0: final at the MCG. For the Blues, the Fraser train continued to roll on after they conceded an early lead but overran Melbourne in the second half as the D's only put together 4-12 after a 4-goal opening quarter as Carlton punched their ticket to an elimination final next week against Geelong. While for the D's, it's a disappointing end to a highly entertaining season. At the MCG, Julian Marcus reporting.
1: And in the rugby union, the Wallabies have beaten Argentina in a thriller as their unbeaten run rolls on. That's the latest news and sport.
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4: Good morning, it's Caroline Ferguson from Transport Victoria. We've had a couple of serious collisions in the north. The intersection of Murray Road and Albert Street in Preston remains closed for investigations. You could take Waterdale Road or Plenty Road. A little further up in Epping on Dalton Road, the northbound lanes are closed for a brief stretch between the M80 Ring Road and Charles Road. You could use Edgar's Road or Plenty Road. Freeways and arterials are faring very well, but we've got emergency power works underway. Both the northbound running lanes of Clayton Road are closed approaching Fairbank Avenue. You can pass in the right turning lane, but you might like to use Westall Road to head northbound instead.
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1: Partly cloudy this afternoon, a top of 16 degrees for Melbourne. Tomorrow, cloud clearing and 16. Tuesday, showers easy and windy, but reaching 21 degrees. On the bays, westerly winds around 10 knots, becoming south to southwesterly around midday, waves below a metre. It's 12 degrees in Geelong, 6 at Fernie Creek, and in the city, it's 11 degrees. I'm Christy Cooper for Melbourne's own 3AW.
9: I'm not Daniel Andrews. I'm not Jacinta Allen.
10: That era is over.
11: The Treasurer did start the inflation fire. The inflation's burning while the Treasurer's squirming.
12: No. Not everyone's on board with your pothole thing. They actually like it full of potholes.
13: One Nation is officially a part of the Victorian political landscape. We intend for this to be November to remember, and we are contesting to govern.
14: The Australian Prime Minister, Albert Albanese, commented on the situation.
15: I feel like I'm speaking to a panel of over-caffeinated pearl clutches.
2: Now, this is Sunday Morning with Darren, Heidi and Nick.

0: nice, easy Sunday morning. My colleagues, the other two that make up the team, have been all over the shop. First of all, we find out on the road is Heidi Murphy, who is somewhere between where and where. Heidi, good morning to you.
1: Approaching the Malmesbury turnoff on the Calder on the way back into town.
2: Amazing.
3: It sounds as though you're sitting right next to us.
0: It does.
1: Does it? There's a slight delay, though, as I talk, I think. So I may not be able to interrupt as much as I would normally like to.
3: Oh, really?
0: I will leave that to Nick.
3: I like that machine. Can I? One of them do.
0: But I love it when you're out and about. The last time we did this, I think you were in a car down in Hobart.
3: Yeah, Tasmania.
0: And that worked beautifully.
1: No, I've done it once since then. Remember the Nepean by-election
0: weekend? Oh, that's right.
1: On the Sunday coming back up. So I've done it this year as well as... Was it last year for that Hobart
3: election?
1: That's right. Tassie election?
3: One of them, I remember you went into a tunnel and there was a little bit of an issue.
0: Yeah, stay away from the tunnels.
3: Don't tunnel. I think you won't have to worry out that way.
0: Where have you been and what are you doing?
1: Well, I've been out in a little, tiny little town called Manu. I think it's got maybe a population of 100 people. It's out in the Wimmera.
0: He's a French chef, isn't he, on the television?
1: Manu.
3: He's been workshopping a few of these ones while you haven't been here, Heidi. We could have done with you here.
1: The population boomed by an enormous amount just last night for a farmer fight back event. There was a big marquee set up at the Manu Cricket Ground and they filled it with up to 1,000 farmers, farming community members. Some people made the trip from Melbourne, but from other parts of the state all gathering there to express their disgust at transmission lines, at going through their land, at land acquisition processes, all sorts of things. It just so happened to also feel a lot like a campaign rally for One Nation. Because Pauline Hanson was there, Barnaby Joyce was there, Warren Pickering, the state leader of the party, was there with some candidates. So it felt very much like a campaign event for them, but it was officially a farmer fight back movement where they all came together to express some very strong views on what's happening. They feel neglected, they feel frustrated. They feel abandoned by city-based politicians.
3: And One Nation is telling them what they want to hear, isn't it? Which is a real message.
1: It absolutely is, yeah.
3: They're a real message, obviously at that way more towards the Nationals and the Liberals, but also here in the outer suburban seats in Melbourne, because the One Nation Pauline Hanson is going to be appearing in Pakenham later today, and that's also an area which is ripe for the picking because there's so much disenchantment.
0: Yeah. And Heidi, you met quite a few farmers yesterday who actually listen and tune into this show.
1: I had quite a number come up to me to say, you're Heidi Murphy, aren't you? Love you guys on Sunday morning. Listen every week. I assume they're listening now. I hope they're listening now.
0: Please call in and
3: let us know what you think, particularly if you were at the event yesterday. They're probably on their tractors at the moment.
0: Yeah, that's all right. Call from your tractor, 133-693.
1: But it's interesting. The seat we're in is actually a Labor-held seat, if you can believe it.
3: Ripon. Oh, okay. Yeah, I thought it was further out than Ripon.
1: So... No, it was a Liberal Labor. It's a seat that's flip-flopped between Liberal and Labor. Okay. Labor held it for a number of years, then Liberals won it for a whole bunch. 2022, Labor got it back. And so there's a Nationals candidate running. One Nation announced a candidate last night. I'm not sure if the Libs are in the race for it this time, but Labor will want to hold on to it, but it's one that could well go, especially if, the by-election result in Perth overnight's anything to go by.
3: Well, that's right, Secret Harbour. Something like, on latest figures, an 18% swing against the Labor Party there. In Perth, it's an outer suburban Perth seat, South Perth. And 18%
1: considered very safe.
3: Yeah, originally very safe, and in fact, the Liberal Party candidate got absolutely whacked. But One Nation, I think the latest count was 57% to 43 Labor. Ooh, so wow. They've creamed it.
0: Haven't they?
3: And that's a real message, once again, to the Labor Party in the outer suburbs, that there's a lot of disenchantment. And sadly, in those sorts of areas, the Labor Party has no one but themselves to blame.
0: Yeah.
3: They have neglected those people. They haven't looked at how to really get into the cost of living crisis to help these people with the day-to-day things.
0: Who's driving, Heidi?
1: Thomas Elliott is driving. He's my cameraman. We've been out to, we stayed at St Arnold last night, so we drove out yesterday afternoon, driving back now. Very calmly, safely. We're going past this patch off just off the Calder where they seem to have parked all these old demountable buildings just before the Kyneton turn off. Like school demountables. It's like a death yard for them. They just sit here.
3: Yeah, I remember my friend and colleague Brendan Donohue many, many years ago did a story on that. Yeah. And that is where, you know, when you want, there are so many schools that are desperately in need of demountables and can't get them, but there they are. They're all in that paddock waiting to be used or repaired or whatever.
2: What are demountables? Portable classrooms?
3: Portable classrooms, yeah.
2: Oh, well, I used to call them portable classrooms. Where did you two get demountables from?
1: Well, portable classrooms.
2: Is that a Dolby thing?
1: They're demountables now.
4: Are they?
1: Yeah. Well, no. They're called demountables in the budget.
3: It's a weird Queensland thing. Yeah,
2: that's right.
3: Weird outback Queensland
1: thing. No, because in theory you can demount them and move them around, except that a lot of schools now are pretty much built of these demountable temporary buildings instead of proper
3: Everything
1: ones.
3: Is temporary because it's a lot cheaper. And the other issue, obviously, today is potholes. The Premier has promised yet another pothole blitz, 500,000 to go by the end of summer, $325 million worth. I was on the Melbourne Highway yesterday and again this morning.
2: You've been up to a wedding where? Castlemaine?
3: No, King Lake.
2: King Lake.
3: And terrible. And I'd imagine everyone says, Heidi, at the west where you are, or the sort of the northwest, the roads are terrible. Potholes there?
1: Yeah, there's been some quite bumpy surfaces on our journey, but there's been some pretty serious potholes as well. There's one stretch that you'll see on Nine News tonight where you have to slow down to 40. Rough surface ahead or road work ahead. There's no road work being done, but there's certainly not even a pothole. I'm calling it a crater, like a couple of craters in a row. Half of the lane is gone.
3: Yeah,
1: gone. It's a hole. It's a giant, like washed away surface. It hasn't, the Calder has actually been all right. We've just passed a stretch where it's speed limited down to 60k where they've partitioned off a whole area to do some serious road surfacing in there. Not on a Sunday. Why would you?
2: Yeah.
1: So no actual road work going on there at the moment. But, there's problems.
3: But it's interesting, as Glenn Weir, the Assistant Commissioner, said as he walked out the door a few months ago, never waste an election. This, at least, hopefully, will obviously both sides have now made big promises about potholes. If they come into fruition and if they actually do it, that's got to be a good thing. It's just a horrible shame we've had to wait for an election to do it.
2: Heidi Craig has called through for you. Good morning.
5: Good morning. Heidi, I just wanted to...
3: Oh, hello, Craig.
1: Oh, no, sorry. What did you want to do? did you
3: this
1: fall
3: could
1: over,
3: be good
1: Craig?
3: Or bad.
2: I think he dropped the phone.
1: Hello. I'm nervous.
2: G'day, Craig.
3: Yeah.
1: Here you go.
5: Oh, sorry about that. I had a technical issue. Heidi, I just wanted to take you to task on your bit of a drive-by comment regarding it. That Manu function being a one nation policy announcement. It is actually, they were all invited. Jess Wilson was invited. The Labor Party wouldn't have the kahunas to show up there because they know what would happen to them. I just think it's a bit of a theme with the mainstream media that you taking every opportunity to whack one nation. And, it's unfortunately.
1: I don't understand where did you hear the whack at One Nation? I simply said it had the real feel of a rally for One Nation. There was the federal leader, there was Barnaby Joyce, there was Malcolm Roberts, there was Warren Pickering, all on stage.
5: And I said to you, Jess Wilson was invited, she chose not to show up, and I think Danny O'Brien.
1: I understand the Nationals leader was invited, but quite recently it has been much longer in the diary of the One Nation federal leaders.
5: Yep. I think you're taking every opportunity to have a swipe at them because they don't fit into the political class that you guys seem to support.
1: I think you're hearing something different. I'm just reflecting on that's how the event felt. I didn't say it was good or bad. I was just reflecting on that's how the event felt.
3: And Craig, already this morning, if you had been listening and we play it back, I reckon there's probably just as many whacks against the government already that there have been against One Nation. So this idea of targeting One Nation, I'm sorry, is balderdash. Have you not been listening to what has been at the quite justifiable attacks on the government all this week? It's been a disastrous week for the government. It's been in all the newspapers, on the radio stations, on the television. And if you're living in a land where you don't read that, that's fine. But they are being attacked quite rightly as well, as you have to be in the lead up to an election. There's a spotlight on all parties in the lead up to the election. And don't just pretend it's only on one.
5: We'll have to agree to disagree then. But
3: You haven't read any of that stuff or seen any of their stuff attacking the government this week? You haven't. Like the secret text. So I'm right then, aren't I?
5: To a point, yeah, you are.
3: Thank you.
1: Yeah, right. I just don't understand how you've heard me attacking One Nation in that. I was reflecting on the fact that it was a large event. It was a very big gathering of farmers, fed up, frustrated farmers, a lot of whom talked to me. And One Nation is there and with them and was talking to them.
5: Mm-hmm. Yep. They've accepted
1: where was,
5: the invitation.
1: Where was my criticism in that? I don't.
5: Because they decided to front up. So if the Liberals had fronted up in numbers, you would have said it was a Liberal Party function there?
1: Well, if they toned up in numbers and spoken in a similar way, yeah, I would have. It's a reflection of what happened. It's not a judgment call on it.
5: At least they're listening to the farmers, and they've gone up there to support them, which is
1: exactly
5: which
1: right.
3: That was the whole point that Heidi was making.
2: You tell Thomas to drive carefully there, because there can be black ice on that Calder Freeway, Heidi.
1: He's driving very carefully.
2: And watch out for potholes.
3: I'm sure he loves the advice too.
2: I'm
3: sure that's just the advice he needs from us.
1: Potholes. He can't hear you. He can only hear my end.
2: What's he listening to? Some music, is he, with his headphones?
1: No, he can't. No, he hasn't got headphones.
2: Oh, it's one-way conversation.
1: Bring headphones for it.
2: Is he a good-looking rooster?
1: I'll ask him what his answer is, I'll tell you on the other side.
3: No, we want your answer.
2: During the break, say, Darren wants to know, is he a good-looking rooster?
1: All right, I'm going to tell him. Darren wants to know if he's a good-looking rooster.
2: Perfect. Right. 20 past 10.
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6: Hello, it's Caroline from Transport Victoria. Our freeways and arterials are in good shape, moving well, heading in and out of the city, but we've had a couple of serious collisions in the north in Preston. Investigations continue at the intersection of Murray Road and Albert Street. It has been closed in all directions. Take Waterdale Road or Plenty Road. And in Epping, Dalton Road's closed for a brief stretch northbound between the M80 Ring Road and Charles Road. A good alternative is Edgars Road, or you could take Plenty Road as well. And the city-bound Westgate Tunnel, the Bundawan Tunnel, will be closed from 9 o'clock tonight till 5 tomorrow morning for planned maintenance. You'll have to head into town using the Westgate Bridge.
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2: Heidi, have you checked Thomas's licence? I heard a rumour that he was asked at the pub whether he was old enough to purchase alcohol last night.
1: He's a very young-looking man, and he would like me to let you know and all the listeners that his fiancée certainly thinks he is a handsome rooster.
2: Engaged to be married. Who does he follow in the footy?
1: He actually follows Collingwood.
2: Good man.
1: I knew you'd like him,
14: Darren. He's gone right off him. But hang on, if he's too young to get alcohol, shouldn't you be...
1: He's not too young, he just looks young.
14: Well, if he's too young to get alcohol, should he be getting married at that age?
2: Well, he can't, shouldn't
1: this
2: be driving.
1: This probably happened to you as well, Nick McCallum, that when you and I are reaching an age where and the cameramen are getting younger and younger, you're sometimes asked if it's your child on work experience.
2: What is his wife?
1: It hasn't happened with Tom, but it has happened with another one.
14: Yeah, but I'm not surprised. You start to feel old when you start working with veteran cameramen who are in fact the sons of people you used to work with.
2: Yes.
14: And I remember the great Norm Beeman.
1: That hasn't happened to me yet.
14: Yeah, the great Norm Beeman decided it was time to retire when he started to work with the grandson of someone he actually used
2: That's
14: to work
2: a worry.
14: With.
2: His fiancée's not a nurse, is he? Is she?
1: No. Training to be a teacher.
2: Oh, good stuff. All right. Peter joins us. Good morning.
15: Good morning. How are you guys?
2: Yeah, good, Peter.
1: Good.
15: Look, I'd like to mention the fact that the roads in rural Victoria are that bad, you can't ride a motorbike there anymore.
2: Oh, that
15: because
2: worries
15: when
2: me.
15: You hit a pothole, when you hit a pothole on the motorbike, you're dead.
2: Well, yeah. I'm planning a ride up through Victoria in October after the MotoGP. Have you done that, Peter?
15: Yes, you can't do it anymore. You haven't been able to ride a motorbike around rural Victoria in years. Now, and the other problem facing rural Victoria, particularly northern Victoria, is our reps in government. Like, the rep for northern Victoria is Jacqueline Symes. Never, ever has she ever been seen. And to make things worse, she puts her electorate office in Kilmore, of all places. And then also you've got Purcell, you know, the animal liberation girl. Well, her office is in, she represents Northern Victoria, and her office is in Wood End. Again, she has never been seen.
1: Just veering around a few patches of dodgy surface on the Calder right now.
14: Yeah, and Peter, there are a lot of people that have turned up to rallies that we've covered that have had motorcycle accidents. And one of them in particular ended up breaking a leg, slamming into a tree as a result of hitting a pothole, slamming into a tree, breaking a leg and was in a coma. And was very lucky to emerge out of it. And it was because he hit a pothole and lost control.
2: Mm.
14: And that's just appalling.
2: Well,
14: as bad as it is for cars, motorcycles, you've got no protection.
2: The Carroll government is pledging, in fact, that 500,000 potholes be fixed by the end of January next year. They've pledged $352 million on top of the $1 billion already budgeted for road maintenance. Joining us, James Williams, head of public policy at the RACV. Has the situation reached its all-time worst currently, James, do you think?
16: Well, RACV certainly hasn't seen anything quite like this before. We had a couple of potholes out on the Princess Highway near Bunyip the other day and Coorie Rup, and we had 18 call-outs for tyre punctures just from two holes alone. So this is an extraordinary time. We certainly welcome the Labor government's position and announcement of the funding for additional investment in pothole maintenance. But clearly there's a lot to do.
14: But James, is part of the problem this idea of, oh, let's set a target and we'll hit, funnily enough, hit the target in the last few days of when we're meant to be doing it. Isn't that part of the problem? Because they're just going to do the patched up repairs, not the proper repairs, just to get the numbers up. Because what you really want is for the road to be fixed properly rather than just put a bit of bitumen in it, walk away, say that's fixed, and then of course the problem comes the next time it rains.
16: Oh, you're exactly right. So the potholes are the symptom of the problem. The problem, the underlying issue, is that asphalt has a life expectancy of about 15 years. We know that. So the government used to get around to about 7% of the road network each year and rehabilitate or resurface the road. That funding was stopped about 3 or 4 years ago, and since then we've seen the emergence of the potholes, particularly after a rain event. So what's important here, it's great to see the potholes being patched, love that, but we do also need to see that underlying maintenance, or I should say the rehabilitation, the resurfacing, returned to Victoria's road network. So we're not in this position every time there's a heavy rain.
1: How long would it take, James, to catch it all up?
16: Well, to patch the holes is pretty quick. They can get out there and get through that.
1: To catch it all up to back to where we were.
16: Oh, to rehabilitate, to resurface. Yeah. Well, we're talking 23,000 kilometres of road. So the ball was dropped a few years ago. They're going to have to catch up on that. And so that's probably a lot more time and effort and money than the patching of the potholes. The $1 billion announcement was very significant, but what's important to note there is that money goes to a wide range of things, including signage, lighting, mowing the grass, as well as the potholes. So not a lot of that money actually goes to the resurfacing of the roads.
14: And I know that the RACV has done a whole series of its own research and surveys. Have you been able to establish who's got the gold medal? Who is the worst area in Victoria at the moment?
16: Well, it changes a lot depending on the weather events and also what local councils are doing. I was just out in the southwest recently, and it was interesting to see that report in the media that the southwest is particularly bad. Princess Highway West over there is quite some extraordinary potholes, as well as the Midland Highway, Northern Highway. Across the state, really, though, we're seeing a lot of potholes. And Princess Highway, not just Princess Highway, but Dandenong Road in the city. You know, you don't want to be on the right-hand lane going into the city on Dandenong Road. It's really quite striking. So it's across the board. This is a really good start, and we welcome the announcement today from the Victorian government.
2: James, how many kilometres did you say they have to look after? How many thousand?
16: 23,000 kilometres.
2: 23,000 kilometres. Melbourne to New York, direct, flying, is 16,672.
14: So just to be clear,
2: that New York and back.
14: That 23,000 kilometres, is that what they have to repair to catch up, or is that the total roads in Victoria?
16: That's the asset. That's the length of the asset that the Victorian government is responsible for.
14: Okay. So that's all the roads. Yeah, so that's the roads Victoria is responsible for. Do you have a figure on how much of that, or what percentage of that, is badly in need of repair or due for repair, that 15-year target?
16: Yeah, so we've seen about 1-2% of that network being resurfaced each year for the last 3 or 4 years. That needs to be 7% to stay on top of that maintenance cycle.
14: Yeah, so it's fallen way behind then.
2: So actually, I exaggerated a bit. Melbourne to LA is 12,700 kilometres. So it's Melbourne to LA and back, isn't it, James? Yeah.
16: That seems... I take your word for that, but yeah.
14: Darren's big on those stats.
2: Yeah.
1: It's good. He's good with the math. James, can I ask you why was the ball dropped? Why was there the policy change? Was it a money amount? Was it a change of leadership in a change of direction at Transport Victoria? Was it VicRoads privatisation? What was it?
16: No, so it's a question of the funding. So really it's just it's an allocation of funding by the government and that was their decision that they made. But we'd just like to see that return to what it was so that we're not in this situation again.
14: Did that coincide? Okay. I know the big floods, and I've lost track of time, so I can't remember how long ago that was, whether it was 3 or 4 years ago, the big floods there. Did it coincide with that time that they effectively used the floods as saying, okay, well, that's what's really created the problem?
16: I think from memory, that's what the Victorian government has stated previously. But really, it's a question for government as to how they allocate.

0: fairly much the same, and hopefully the result will be the same, that it'll get it done.
1: Oh, there's certainly still a lot more detail for us to look at before we can make a call on that, and a bit more time to go before now and the state election. But we just welcome any funding that can make our roads better for all of us.
2: All right, James, thanks for joining us this morning. James Williams, Head of Public Policy at the RACV. Calls coming up 26 to 11.
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2: Where are you now, Heidi?
17: Approaching the turnoff for Sunbury. We've just come through the Gisborne Valley of questionable coverage. Approaching Sunbury.
2: Oh, good
0: well,
2: stuff.
0: There's certainly no questionable coverage at the moment. You sound as though you're sitting right next to
2: it. Very, very clear indeed. Wayne, good morning.
17: Good.
18: Hey, good morning. Governments are trying to push people into small EVs and things like that, but the public are leaning towards bigger cars because they're safer at these pothole roads. I've got a US pickup truck and I just drive straight over potholes the size of my wheels.
0: And it doesn't damage at all, Wayne?
18: No, I've got one of those big US pickup trucks with 20-inch wheels, massive tyres, and I just go straight over the top of the potholes. No worries.
2: And is there a bang or a jolt or something?
18: No, because the tyre straddles

0: the part of the road at least doesn't go in the pothole. They're that big.
1: And how do you go with petrol costs with that?
0: I get 10 litres per 100 kilometres with a 6.2 litre V8, not towing, and I get 23 towing a big van.
2: Wayne, would I be fair in saying that with you going straight over them, you're making them bigger for the rest of us?
0: No, because I'm not going in them. I'm not making them, right? So, no, it's the ones that are hitting them harder that are making them worse.
2: Right. Okay, interesting. And that means we all need big
3: the
2: US...
3: Yes,
1: that's just what we do.
3: The Kluger that we're in is handling them quite well. There was just a bit of a rough patch approaching Gap Road.
2: Okay. It was, and Thomas is going all right?
3: Going all right, yeah.
2: Good.
3: It was interesting driving through some real bush areas late yesterday as the sun is a bit low and the tree shadow is so dark and patchy on the road. You couldn't see some of the potholes, little holes.
1: Yeah.
3: So I understand how motorbikes would just hit them without seeing a single thing.
1: Yeah, they say sunset and sundown on those roads is appalling.
3: Yeah.
1: I was quite surprised going down the eastern freeway or East Link, whatever you call it, where the North East Link is going to hit it, where there's a lot of building going on either side. The state of the actual eastern freeway there
2: is not good.
1: Absolutely appalling.
2: Yeah, it's
1: and I hadn't been down there for a while, and we came back that way this morning, and it was just terrible.
2: Terrible. Yeah, it is. Thanks, Wayne.
3: Is it because it's all the trucks, like big, heavy trucks going over it all the time there?
1: I would assume so. I presume
3: that's part
1: it's
3: of building,
1: that.
3: Yeah.
1: And I think that it looks, it's all ground up and shredded areas. And
2: I think they're changing. The lanes. The lanes actually move as the work is being done.
1: Yeah, that's probably true.
2: They're doing different line markings and it's all a patch quilt. Thanks for the call to Tony. Good morning.
4: Good morning, team. The biggest problem we're missing here is the standard that the roads are built to. It's all good and well to throw the funding at it, but unless you're building to a standard, and this is what's happening at the moment, is this is just going to keep on going. You're going to go out there and you're going to throw a shovel full of bitumen in a pothole and jump up and down on it to make it somewhat flat. Next time it rains, that pothole's going to be empty again, and it just keeps on repeating the process over and over. When they need to fix a road properly, they need to tear it up and start again. Put in a proper base, put in the proper drainage, and then have the right layer of bitumen over the top. You can look at it everywhere across the state, and I'll use a case in point, the service stations on the ring road around Geelong. When you go back onto the freeway, no matter which way you're heading, whether you're heading south or north, is like a motocross track to drive through. And they've been like that since they were built, because they were built to a crap standard and a cheap price. So when these things go out to tender, cheapest price wins. Yeah. Well, there's a reason they're cheap, is because they're not doing the job properly.
2: It's the quality.
4: So they need to get someone in control of it and set the standard in the tender that they have to be built a certain way and to a certain standard, and then accept the price for what it is.
1: And that's
4: otherwise,
1: the point, James.
4: It's going round and round in circles.
2: Yeah.
1: And that's the point James Williams is from the RACV is making. It's all good and fine to patch up the potholes, but what you really need to be doing is reworking, relaying, tearing up 7% of the roads every year to keep up with the damage, because they've got that mark of 15 years. Every 15 years you need to do it, and they're falling way behind. So he makes the same point.
2: Thanks, Tony. To Murray, good morning.
5: Hi, guys. At least we know now that it's a 7% cycle, so 15 years it takes to resurface the roads. So I think it was mentioned earlier that 4 years ago the maintenance program was declined to 1%. So we know that there's 3 years' worth of roads that are behind. Surely we can go to the service provider and find out what section of Mel or Victoria that is.
1: Yeah, well...
3: That fell by the wayside and should now be picked up, do you mean?
5: Yeah, absolutely. And the other point too is surely we can pause the suburban rail loop, use those funds to fix the potholes and get the roads back to a reasonable state. Now, what people haven't spoke about is the e-mobility, they're actually heavier. They're a heavier vehicle. So that's obviously putting pressure on the roads as well. And the population's increasing, so I don't know the registered number of vehicles, but surely they've increased with the population increase.
2: Yeah.
1: But all of that stuff, though, is predictable, isn't it? You know that's happening, so you adjust accordingly.
2: Yeah. Thanks, Murray.
3: You should have adjusted accordingly.
1: Yeah,
3: it should be stepping up the maintenance and the rehabilitation work, not winding it back, and what, hoping no one noticed?
1: Yeah, and it's interesting to Murray's point, too, that they're actually funding part of this, the government is funding part of this, by delaying the introduction of some of the level crossing works in Hyatt and Mentone. They're deferring it a year, so they're going to use those alleged savings to help fund part of this, rather than, as he suggests, putting a stop or suspending the SRL.
2: Thanks for the call to Mark. Good morning.
6: Oh, good morning. Maybe I was hearing a different program. That RACV guy never mentioned anything about standards of bitumen. All he said was, relay roads and fix potholes. And nobody talks about what that caller said before with the quality of the road. I mean, I've driven extensively in Jordan, of all places. I mean, the road quality is very good. The US is very good. Nobody talks about, particularly the press, about standards. Now, a couple of things. Heidi, I drove to Ballarat, to Bendigo there a month ago, and they changed the signs from roadworks, potholes, to storm damage the next week. So they changed the sign again for storm damage. The other thing is, I warn everybody buying a new car not to buy a car with low-profile tyres, because there's no protection for the rims. Our way, all cars with low-profile tyres are getting major damage. So I just want to explain that to everybody.
2: Okay, good advice.
3: Good advice, good
2: Thanks,
3: advice.
2: Thanks, Mark. 14 to 11.
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8: Good morning, it's Caroline from Transport Victoria. In Preston, the intersection of Murray Road and Albert Street remains closed in all directions for investigations following a serious collision this morning. Take Waterdale Road or Plenty Road. A little further north of that in Epping, Dalton Road's closed for a brief stretch northbound between the MAU Ring Road and Charles Road following another collision. Edgars Road or Plenty Road will serve you better. And buses are replacing trains on the Werribee line between Newport and Werribee until the last service tomorrow for level crossing removal works. Head to the Transport Victoria website to plan your trip.
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2: And to Ross, good morning.
17: Morning, Darren. Morning, Nick and Heidi's in the car. We were in Cuba. I was on a holiday there with my daughter. We were travelling around by bus everywhere. But they also have a huge pothole problem over there. And what they do, just in the middle of the roads, middle of the freeways, et cetera, you know the big reflective witch's hats they use to block off roads, divert the traffic around when they're doing road work?
2: Yeah.
17: They place those witch's hats over the holes, or sometimes they've just got long bamboo plants sticking out of them, just so that you know they're there, and it stops getting all that tire damage because you know there's something there. But it's a real short-term fix till they get those potholes repaired to save people's tires, especially on some of those busy highways and freeways, etc.
2: Yeah, it's interesting.
1: It's a good idea, but gee, you'd hate to imagine our economy as being compared to Cuba.
2: Mm.
1: Cuba's had a lot of problems, but it just goes to show our
3: roads have got a lot of problems.
1: Yeah, that's right. It just goes to show how far we've dropped in terms of roadworthiness and all of that sort of stuff. When you have to compare yourself to Cuba.
2: Mark, good morning.
18: Good morning, guys. Hey, just 3 quick points about the potholes. I just got back from Darwin. They've got metres and metres of water up there in the wet season, and all the roads were perfect, and they're speed limited at 130 k's an hour.
2: Gee.
18: And they were perfect. All right.
3: Good drainage, maybe?
18: They look after the roads. Mm. They fix them up after every wet season, and they're perfect again.
2: Mm.
18: And with that guy before about the big American ute, so he just drives straight over him, I advise him against that. I used to do it with my Land Cruiser with big tyres, and I did a tyre.
2: He did a tyre?
18: Yep, in my Land Cruiser. It was $500 down the drain, brand new tyre.
1: It must have been a whopping pothole.
18: It was down at Cool Arts Road, if you remember that one where they were destroying all the cars down in Coolart Road on the peninsula.
1: Oh, okay.
3: Oh, yeah.
18: And the third point, I can't remember.
1: Right. I know
3: throw something
1: how you
3: in
1: feel,
3: anyway.
1: Mark.
3: Throw something in, Mark.
18: I remember now.
1: Yeah.
18: the government and the opposition, I think they're crazy. They're missing the point. You don't pour X amount of millions of dollars into fixing up potholes. You fix them. Just fix them all. At whatever cost.
1: Yeah, I worry about
18: 600 million in, fix them.
1: Yeah, I worry about setting targets and saying we will do a 500,000 by the end of summer, because you know it's just a ticking off exercise, and the actual fixing them properly won't actually happen. We'll fix them so we can say that they're fixed and move on to the next one, and that's politics 101. It's just. And that doesn't necessarily benefit the drivers.
2: Thanks, Mark. Trevor, good morning.
19: Yeah, as a retired construction worker and worked on a lot of freeways, worked for subcontractor Vic Roads with my own business, or me and my father, the big piece here that a lot of these experts are missing is the maintenance, the grading of the verge to start with. So the water on the ash on the road pavement can get away instead of seeping down underneath the asphalt. That's what's causing the problem. And the reason they can't grade any of the verges now, because they went along and put all these stupid-looking cheese cutters, as they call it, when they started putting them in. The same as you look on the down to, going down to Geelong there. Where has any of the verges ever been graded? Every, I remember as a kid, every 5 years in the country town I was in, the side, and just country roads, the side of the road always got graded. Now, how, and I knew back when Vic Roads had about six graders, because we hired them off them to do a job in New South Wales. They haven't got one now.
3: They don't own any graders.
19: Well, no, Vic Roads used to have their own graders, grading the verge of the roads. I remember that.
1: And what are they now all subcontracted?
19: Well, I've never seen a grader on the verge of a road anywhere, whether it's a subcontractor or Vic Roads. Never. It never gets done. That's why our roads are failing, because the water cannot run away from that edge, and a lot of major freeways have got an aggie pipe right at the edge where the verge is. There's an aggie line there, because I laid kilometres of it on the Moore bypass. When they went and put all those stupid-looking posts in and rammed them in, did they ever check where the aggie pipes were that they've destroyed and the water can't get away? There's a lot of things like that that are causing the problem. And I worked on them. I know what I'm talking about.
2: Maintenance. That's what it's all about. Thank you, Mark. 5 to 11.
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2: He's the acclaimed star of Downton Abbey and Paddington, Hugh Bonneville. 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
2: Grubby after 12, the weekend break is back. Big time. Lou, good morning.
29: Yeah, good morning.
0: just about these potholes. Look, I've been fortunate enough, I haven't hit one yet, but I found that my concentration on the road gone from 100% concentrating on the road naturally as you're driving down to about 80-90% because all I'm doing is looking for these potholes, and when I do see one, all of a sudden my brain starts thinking, how deep is it? How wide is it? Do I veer to the right to avoid it? You know, oncoming traffic. I just find that my concentration has actually lapsed a little bit, worrying about potholes.
1: And that makes it even more dangerous.
2: Yeah, and you make good sense, Heidi. Where are you now?
3: We're not too far off the big cheese stick, I think.
2: Oh,
3: so
2: yeah.
3: I should be joining you in studio after the news.
2: Oh, good. Oh, is Thomas coming in?
3: Ish.
2: Is Thomas coming in with you?
3: It might be about 8 minutes away. No, he's got to go on and
2: meeting
3: get on with the rest of the day's news. Okay. No, he's got to go. He's still got to go film some more things.
1: Right. Yeah, and he's got to go and get his licence and he's got to do all that sort of stuff as well.
2: We're approaching 11 o'clock
1: graduate
2: here.
1: School.
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5: It's 12 degrees in Melbourne, partly cloudy today, a top of 16. It's 11 o'clock. Good morning. I'm Christy Cooper. A home in Diamond Creek has been destroyed in a vicious house fire this morning that blanketed the neighbourhood in smoke. 14 fire crews responded to the call out on Coonawarra Way. Witnesses have told 3AW the blaze was sparked by a cat knocking over a candlestick. Premier Ben Carroll has announced plans to fill 500,000 potholes by summer as part of a $350 million election pledge. James Williams from the RACV has welcomed the news, saying the roads are worse than they've been in years, but he's urged the government to commit to regular road maintenance too, so it doesn't happen again.
6: Well, RACV certainly hasn't seen anything quite like this before. We had a couple of potholes out on the Princess Highway near Bunyip the other day and Coorirup, and we had 18 call-outs for tyre punctures just from two holes alone. So this is an extraordinary time. We certainly welcome the Labor government's position.
5: 36 people have been arrested as part of a major police operation targeting serial alcohol thieves in the Wyndham area. Police say a 20-year-old Point Cook man was one of those arrested. He's been hit with 30 separate charges. Operation Kodak has been targeting repeat attacks on retail liquor stores over a four-month period. 13 of those arrested were underage. Australia has bolstered its crisis response team in Nepal as the number of missing Australians rises to 42. A multi-agency team of 12 specialists is now assisting local authorities in the wake of the devastating flash flooding, with consular staff successfully rescuing Australian hiker Cara Severino. There's been further breakthroughs for local rescuers who've bored into a submerged hydropower tunnel to supply air to more than 100 workers who remain trapped. Our reporter Nelson Scott is on the ground in Kathmandu. He says damaged infrastructure is slowing recovery efforts.
7: Still trapped, they may be alive and they're working to get that, but communications networks are still broken, infrastructure still destroyed. Things are very, very difficult and it's hard to stay in contact.
5: A federal Nationals MP says a historic election win for One Nation should be ringing alarm bells for the Prime Minister. The minor party, led by Pauline Hanson, has secured its first ever seat in WA's lower house. Former Nationals leader David Littleproud has told Today Australians have lost hope.
8: And not even $6 billion worth of GST to WA could save Western Australian Labor. And Anthony Albanese is the one that's sending them broke. So this is a big message. And while One Nation is the wrecking ball to bring down Albanese, I don't know whether they're the ones to rebuild the country.
5: Checking finance, one Aussie dollar is buying 71.6 US cents.
4: When Bears started, the funeral industry said easier, affordable funerals were impossible. But 50,000 families later, Bears proved them wrong. Bear, funerals made easier.
5: Carlton's young gun Jagger Smith has become an overnight sensation after booting two goals in the wildcard round final quarter, helping the Blues secure an epic victory over Melbourne. Despite finishing 10th on the ladder, it's helped them secure a spot in finals, and the packed crowd at the MCG was going crazy.
9: The umpire from that set said yes, and Jagger Smith, as the clever young man he is, comes up holding his throat. And Carlton are going to win this game.
5: The full final fixture has now been locked in. First up, Freo takes on Hawthorn at Optus Stadium on Thursday. Tickets are already sold out. And Collingwood's Scott Pendlebury has signed on with the Gold Coast Suns to play for 2 years, then coach for two more. That's the latest news and sport.
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12: Good morning, it's Caroline Ferguson from Transport Victoria. You'll get a clear run on our freeways and arterials. They're faring very well in both directions, but if you're making your way through Preston, the intersection of Murray Road and Albert Street remains closed in all directions for investigations following an earlier collision. Take Waterdale Road or Plenty Road. Two northbound lanes are closed on Clayton Road in Clayton. As you approach Fairbank Road, that's due to emergency power works. Westall Road's a good alternative for you. And some hold-ups heading through the Bayside areas with the Brighton Beach Marathon underway. Beach Road's closed both ways between Black Rock and Brighton until 11:30.
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5: Partly cloudy this afternoon, headed to a top of 16 degrees. Tomorrow, cloud clearing and 16. Tuesday, showers easing and windy, but a nice warm 21. Wednesday, shower or 2 and 18. On the bays, westerly winds about 10 knots, becoming southwesterly, waves below a metre. It's 13 at Avalon, 11 at Coldstream, and in Melbourne, it is currently 12 degrees. I'm Christy Cooper for Melbourne's own 3AW.
10: Sunday morning with Darren, Heidi and Nick.
2: Well, Heidi has turned her gear off. She's refused to participate in any further episodes of the show.
1: That's, and I think that's probably taking it.
2: Was that being a bit harsh?
1: That is being a bit harsh. She, her last message was that she'd hit a few red lights.
2: Right.
1: So she wasn't going to make it in 8 minutes as promised. She has now turned off all the gear and she'll wander in.
2: Just wander in.
1: Exactly. Hey, now I wanted to quickly ask you before we return to calls. You've kept it fairly quiet, but I do happen to know you're a fanatical Collingwood supporter.
2: Yeah.
1: So, and I was sharing a quiet drink last night with a fanatical Collingwood supporter who had turned big time on Scott Pendlebury. Have you turned on Scott Pendlebury, who, of course, has announced he's leaving Collingwood to go and play 2 seasons with the Gold Coast and then move on to some coaching roles. Have you turned on him?
2: There was a mini turn early on, but it's been pointed out to me that maybe he wasn't wanted on the list next year by Lepich.
1: Yeah, I hadn't heard that.
2: And there wasn't an offer. Now, if there wasn't an offer, he's got no choice.
1: Yeah, I would be really surprised at that. I would have thought that they would have sat down and knuckled out. If he really wants to play next year, they would have knuckled out some sort of agreement where obviously like he did this year, not play the full season, but play sort of take a week off every month or something like that just to keep him on the park. I would have thought he's still so valuable.
2: Speaking of football, we'll see if we can do this because Heidi's not here.
1: Yeah, that's right. We're going to get in trouble when she gets in. Hopefully she's not listening.
2: She's in the building yet. the wild card, very good idea. From Neil Mitchell, who messaged me this morning.
1: Yeah, he's better and twisted.
2: Yeah, Melbourne. Really? I'm Collingwood, you're Melbourne, he's Melbourne. He says, couldn't Collingwood and Melbourne now have a wild card 2 game?
1: That's right. A playoff for ninth. I know. I love the idea of the wild card, but I've gone right off it the last 24 hours.
2: Janine, good morning.
16: Good morning, Darren and Nick.
1: I just want to talk
16: about the roads as well. I drove to Mildura last weekend. They are disgraceful.
2: Oh no, are they?
16: It is so stressful driving. There are just holes everywhere. You go one side to miss a hole, you try and get back to the other side because you're going to hit another one. Awful.
1: And that's the Calder Highway, isn't it?
16: It is. And it's mainly between Oyen and Morong, but just dreadful.
1: Okay, thank you.
16: You would not be driving at night.
1: No,
2: or at dawn or dusk probably where the light can play tricks. Thank you, Janine. To Kevin, good morning.
17: Good morning. I was just talking about the roads mainly in southwest Victoria where I come from. They're an absolute disgrace, but it's what Fulton Hogan, as the major contractors are getting away with, is where the problem is. They've got an inspector that comes along and inspects them. He programs, if there's a batch of holes there, he programs the one hole that wants patching and the crew come along, patch it. And then the other three are left. And the sole reason is because he hasn't programmed them there. That's next week's work. That's one thing. Now, the main thing is with the edge of the roads, they're not graded. The grass is out up to the edge of the bitumen, holding water and up to 6 inches deep in patches. And the reason is that they are not allowed to grade the grass off the edge of the road to let the water off, because of they'll destroy the native grasses. Now,
2: if it's not
17: taken off, the moisture seeps in underneath the bitumen and ruins the bitumen.
1: So basically, Kevin, let's nut it out here. Basically, there's the problem with the environmental rules and regulations, one problem. The other problem appears to be finances. It appears as though they're not spending it, they want to cut corners, and that's why they're not doing what you're suggesting.
17: But those very same people are getting paid weekly, and this is by the year and by the multi numbers of years the government have been in. They're being paid all the time, and what are we? We're just going backwards at the same time. Now, the main thing that nobody has mentioned, nobody notices, is the suppliers of quarry materials. Now, Dan Tehan shut down the Hanson's quarry at Breakaway Creek and handed it over to the Budge BIM, and it had been a quarry for probably 60 years. It shut down, it's closed down, they're gone.
2: Okay. Yeah.
17: They're gone. And the Ryan's Corner wind farm, which belonged to Meebus Brothers, that's only shut down in the last couple of months.
2: Yeah, bit happening. We have to move on, though, Kevin, because
1: she's back.
2: Look who's arrived.
3: Good to be here.
2: Hey, that was
3: safely
2: good.
3: We made it. Yeah. Oh, yeah. Reception stayed pretty good. There was a couple of patches where I couldn't, like, a couple of little technical noises at my end.
1: I think that was designed by the people here to make sure you couldn't hear what Darren was saying.
2: Where's Thomas?
3: Well, he's driven back to work to put the drone footage in and all the stuff we did last night out of
2: that
3: Manu.
2: That was very good, that technology.
3: Good.
2: You should do more of it.
3: Well, I probably will as the election inches a bit closer.
2: Yeah.
3: They tend to do things on weekends at inconvenient times.
1: I thought it sounded
2: good. You're looking well. Now, that fresh air's done you good, that country air.
3: A beautiful morning in Sedanet, I must say.
2: Yeah.
3: How much have you cried with each other today about your wild card?
1: Well, we did have a conversation knowing that you weren't here and probably couldn't hear us when you arrived. About how sad we were.
2: And I just said that Neil Mitchell's come up with a very good idea.
3: Yes, I did
2: this
3: hear
2: could
3: that.
2: Be a wild card playoff.
3: So you don't want the wild card again? 1 year experiment, get rid of it?
2: No. Why? But it means that there's been no, a bye, doesn't it?
1: Yeah.
3: I guess so.
2: Week off, which is good.
3: Yeah. Which is good for footy fans. And the fact that it was four Melbourne teams or...
2: Yeah, 200,000 people.
3: Yeah. On this normally quiet weekend, although it does mean like normally you would still be able to be holding out hope of September glory by this point in August.
1: At the start of season.
3: Given where
1: the
3: your
1: season,
3: team's finished.
1: I was all full of how much I like the idea and how there could be a team on a roll that would be coming through.
3: Sure enough.
1: And come out of nowhere, which is one team that has lost...
3: Nostradamus McCallum.
1: Yeah. Eight of their first nine. One team going boom, and then all of Victoria would get behind that one team as they hit the finals with a big surge. Finish in 10th, could create history. Love that idea. Until last night. And then all of a sudden I don't like it quite so much.
3: Were you ever on board the idea?
2: A bit of fence sitting a bit. I just wanted to see what it's like.
3: And now you've decided to hate it?
2: Thumbs up. Thumbs up.
3: Even though your team's...
2: Yeah, thumbs up.
1: Yeah, I mean, taking away from my bitter and twistedness, which is going to last a long time, I think it's a great idea. Very, very sad that Melbourne had an outstanding season that no one expected, and the end result is they finished ninth.
2: Michelle.
1: And that's not good.
2: Good morning.
18: Good morning, team. Happy Sunday.
3: And to you.
18: I just wanted, to also contribute to the discussion about roads and just bring up a bit of a different point. So myself and my husband live at Werribee South, outskirts of Melbourne, obviously. My mum and dad, both in their 80s, fit and well, live at Warrnambool. So they get in the car and come down to see us. They're to the point now, though, where they need to leave, you know, post like 9:30 in the morning and make sure that they're still not on the roads to go home after 3:30 in the afternoon, purely because of the time it takes to travel. So Werribee to Warrnambool 2 years ago, 2 minutes 45.
3: Two hours. I was going to say,
1: sorry. Time war.
3: Two hours 45.
18: Now it's 3 hours and 15, and that's me driving. You know, it's a massive amount, not just for the roads, for the potholes, the damage. It's also the time it takes. And we've got to consider it's not just, you know, it's not just people travelling. It's commercial travellers, trucks, you know, utes, farms, tankers, milk tankers. The load and the road trip is much, much longer now just due to the potholes. The road conditions are so bad.
1: And that's because of the road conditions. It's not just because of traffic.
18: Correct. Okay. It's not the traffic, it's the condition. So there is a stretch between Terang and Warrnambool, which is about 43 kilometres. It's now nearly 80 k's, more than half that trip. So it used to be 100 kilometres an hour on the Princes Highway. It's now only 80 k's an hour. And there are big sections where it's dropped to 80 k's through Stony Rises towards Pombonese. And it's all conditions of roads, yeah? We really need to, as a society and as a community, is that the maintenance and the road needs to be fixed, because Princes Freeway is A1, right? It's our primary trucking route for a lot of the country, and the conditions are so, so poor.
2: Yeah. Thanks, Michelle, for the call. It's 18 past 11.
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20: Hello, it's Caroline from Transport Victoria. In Preston, the intersection of Murray Road and Albert Street remains closed in all directions plans for investigations following a serious collision this morning. You can take Waterdale Road or Plenty Road instead through that neck of the woods. Also, emergency power works are underway in Clayton. Northbound on Clayton Road, the two through lanes are closed off. Just near the primary school, you're better off using Westall Road. And the city-bound Westgate Tunnel, the Bundawan Tunnel, closes between 9 o'clock tonight and 5 tomorrow morning for planned maintenance. You can head into the city using the Westgate Bridge instead.
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2: Now, what a story it was when it broke with the tragedy in Nepal. In Tibet, 676 people have now been killed, but the number is going to rise, Heidi, surely.
3: I was so shocked by those early videos that came out, and I thought what probably a lot of people did, like, this is AI, surely. That cannot be real. This, the scale of it, the enormity of it, the buses just like... bits of
2: flotsam, little matchbox cars.
3: Little matchbox cars. Building just wiped out.
2: Big, I genuinely big trees, watching it, which were toothpicks.
3: Thought, I can't. This can't be real. I'm watching a video. I'm watching something someone's made. Incredible the scale of it. Awful. And I don't know if we're ever going to have a fixed firm number on this, or
1: sadly,
3: or real clarity on where remains are to be put to rest.
1: Sadly, there'll be probably hundreds of families that will never be able to recover the bodies of their loved ones, and there'll be people who will never know what actually happened to them. I mean, so many shots just stick with your mind, but that first initial wave that hit the immigration area between Tibet and Nepal and literally wiped out a building. And we're told you know, hundreds of people were in there, they would have had no idea what hit them.
2: No.
1: And it's just it's just absolutely appalling. It is great to see the world combining to try and get in, to try and help as much as it can. But that area is going to be devastated for decades. Mm. There's no coming back from that.
2: There's a mud-filled tunnel. And all the way from Melbourne, Arnold Dix has been helping and advising the rescue, which is amazing. And he joins us now. Arnold Dix, geologist, engineer and tunnelling expert. Arnold, thanks for joining us. A busy time for you. Just describe what you're doing from Melbourne.
4: Certainly. So the call came to me shortly after these events, and I was asked to put my shoulder in and assist the government with the response. So my particular focus is dealing with people trapped in tunnels and in hydropower turbine rooms, which are underground, because what we've seen is that explosion, that wave that you saw come down through the valley has taken out, like literally wiped off the face of the earth, perhaps a couple of dozen hydro schemes, and all the people who are associated with that other than those who were underground. And so what we're desperately trying to do at the moment is to identify potential locations where there might be pockets under the flow and then access them to rescue the people who are still alive.
1: And has there been much success with that, Arnold?
4: A bit, not much. Part of the reason is, and we're getting better at it at the moment. We've got like people like myself and others who do this sort of tunnel rescue stuff. We're going through all of the as-built drawings for the hydro schemes, and then working out what to look for, because also the topography's been wiped out, so it's hard to figure out even where we are because everything's gone and it's covered in mud. But we've been able to identify there's one tunnel. We've got some people out. Literally, as I'm talking to you now, I've just got a message coming up on my screen. We've got a vertical drill we sink into the top of one of the powerhouses, so we're going to punch a hole through that and see if we can look in and see if anyone survived in there. The first thing is just finding the right place to drill, to try and access these places. It's really very complicated, quite unlike anything I've had to do before. Normally, other than the Twin Towers, when the Twin Towers came down, the tunnels under there experienced something similar. But other than that, this is the next one since then I've seen anything like this.
6: Do you go into it, Arnold, with any sort of sense of optimism that you'll find people alive, or is it you're much more thinking about the logistics, the technicalities, and keeping your mind focused on that rather than what you may find, good or bad?
4: Oh, no, definitely it's on the people. So for me, certainly I can only speak for how I deal with it emotionally. This is all about being a decent human being. This is all about how decent human beings come together to look after one another. It's about being a decent human being independently of, you know, what colour of your skin or what religion you are or, you know, which political party you vote for or what's your opinion on a bloody vaccine. Nope, this is what good human beings do when going gets tough. And that's what drives me, because I think this is what 21st century decent human beings do. We watch out for each other and we look after each other. So I, you know, up until that Silk Yara rescue back in 23, where we rescued 41 people against the odds, I'd never rescued anyone alive, but I'd always tried, and I'm trying again. And I think these are the sorts of moments that remind us what decent human beings are like. And that's what I enjoy. I'm a decent human being. I'm surrounded by other decent human beings. We're going to work together. And if we've got one chance in hell, we're going to get those men and women out.
1: And how much longer will this process take, Arnold, in terms of trying to save people? What's the time frame? Can you keep on going for weeks, I would imagine, but realistically, how long will you keep on going?
4: People could still be alive at the moment, but not beyond another, you know, week or so. They should have water, so water's good. So that keeps people alive. The most important thing is to give people hope if they're trapped. These people will have been in the dark. So even if they can hear us banging on the concrete trying to get in, that'll at least give them hope. We'll try for another week or two, I'd think.
1: And have you been given a number as to how many people roughly have been saved by the work you and others are doing this way?
4: On the power station side, we think there's a few hundred people that we've been able to make a difference with. But having said that, we're still missing, more than 1,000. So it's a lot of people. I heard what you were saying before. I agree with you. I don't think we'll ever know how many people lost their lives. And looking at the intensity of that event as it came down the valley, you will not be finding bodies. I have experienced that before in large events where there's a lot of energy. There is nothing to find. So I really feel for people who might, never know what happened to their loved ones.
1: And have you been to that area before?
4: Yes.
1: It looks like an amazing part of the world.
4: Yeah.
1: Is this, these sorts of events, obviously this one is out of the book, epic scale, but these sorts of glacier avalanches and flash floodings, do they happen a bit?
4: Yes. So I certainly, in my training and in the training that I give, we talk about them. It's just I've never seen one before. So they occur, they do occur, and we see that in the rock record. So when we do our historical analysis of rocks, we can actually see these events. So we know they occur. And we just don't normally see them because they don't occur that often. And one of the things to, of course, bear in mind, these Himalayas, they're not dead. I mean, they're alive and growing. So since we started this interview until now, those Himalayas are even taller. These are growing mountains, and they're soft, and they've got glaciers sitting up on the top. And when a bit falls off, this is the sort of thing you can expect. I mean, there's other questions, whether or not global warming might have changed it and things like that. I haven't seen the data. But historically, through geological time, these are the sorts of things we've always seen.
2: Yeah.
4: Because, the climate. So this is one of the risks of those areas. They're incredibly beautiful and incredibly dangerous. And that's why I think for many religions, they believe this is the land of the gods, because this is the land where life and death lives.
2: How much have they grown since we've been talking?
4: Probably a millimetre or so.
2: Wow.
3: That's amazing. Yeah, no, they're up.
4: It is. They're on the march. Yeah, the higher ones, I think, are in the order of 1 meter a year or something.
2: Serious? I never knew that.
4: Yeah, because it's, how the politics between India and China are a bit, wobbly sometimes.
2: Yeah.
4: Well, so's the geology. The two of them are crashing into each other right now, and it's called the Himalayas, and that's how they grow.
1: It's amazing. And Arnold, also, you've been hearing, sadly, more reports of more floods there this morning.
4: Yeah, so just in the last few minutes, there's reports of the noise, what they think is water coming. We are prepared for, and our procedures are, people will be now going up the hills quickly. We think there's another wall of water coming, but it won't be as big. This will be probably the breach of the blockage of the water that's been caused by this collapse, and we are expecting it. And we get about 40 minutes warning, but the latest word I got on my group then is that it's on the way and it's been heard. I don't know if it's true or not. People are very edgy, but I wouldn't be surprised.
1: And is 40 minutes warning enough to get people out and up high?
4: Oh, yeah, if you know. You can get up, because you only have to get up, say, if you've got another 100 metres up the hill, you should be okay. But it's a steep hill. But you've got to be fit. And if you don't know it's coming, or you're aged or a little kid or something, well, you might not get there. So this is why anyone who's listening who thinks they want to go there to help, please don't. This is a dangerous and evolving situation. And don't go there. This is not a spectator sport.
2: Yeah. All right. Good work, Arnold. Thanks for joining us. Busy time for you. Geologist, engineer and tunnelling expert Arnold Dix. The Himalayas continue to grow.
1: And over 100 people, they hope they've actually influenced in saving their lives, which is incredible. And there are still, sadly, 1,000.
6: You want to be always hoping for a miracle. I was just wondering how you just cope with it. How you sleep with it when it's not... when you can't get those miracles, when they don't happen, how do you keep plugging away? But he explained it.
1: Yeah, I suppose he said you just give it a crack.
6: Human being, you just got to give it. If there's a chance, a snowball's chance in hell, he'll take it.
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0: And to be honest, in many cases, that suggestion isn't even a quiet one.
1: After hard losses of our own and experiencing the cost and complexity of funerals firsthand, we left our careers behind and set out to change the way Australians say goodbye, starting with the funeral parlour itself.
0: When you think about it, funeral parlours are a rather odd thing. They're an unfamiliar and uncomfortable place where you're rushed to make decisions about someone you love while the cost of that very room is being added to your bill. All this before the next appointment starts.
1: At Bear, we decided to do away with funeral parlours and all that comes with them. 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
1: So that's us. 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
6: Well, we always, we only deal in facts here on this program.
7: Yes. And
6: I can tell you this week has been condensed to 70 seconds. Are we all happy as that as a team?
7: Well, what are we supposed to call week in 60 seconds?
6: Well, that's its general
7: maybe
6: working title.
7: We need
6: title.
7: To change its working title to week in approximately 60 seconds. Yeah. And then we're covered.
8: Then we're covered.
9: Week in however Darren feels.
6: Yeah. Well, there was a bit that happened.
7: Sure was.
6: So yeah. I think it's around 70.
9: I think the excuse is already that we've got a beautiful song from Dolly Parton, so I'm happy for the extra 10 seconds.
7: And I think the other excuse is we just want to play the last couple of seconds of maybe both of your respective games just for the fun of it. Rub that in.
6: I'm ready for that. This is what happened condensed into around 70, we think.
10: 34 Australians are missing and at least 160 people are dead following flash flooding in Nepal.
11: Nothing more to say.
12: Was not transparent from its creation to its implementation, and Victorians deserve better.
13: American dominance in this domain is not a choice, it's an economic and national security necessity. A nation cannot be first on earth if we're going to be second in space.
14: Legendary singer, cultural icon and philanthropist Dolly Parton has died at the age of 80. The country music performer won 11 Grammy Awards, 3 Emmys and an Oscar during a career spanning 6 decades. Now

0: Fantastic. I heard your interview with her that you did in, what, 2013, and you replayed yesterday.
1: Yeah.
0: Great interview, but it also showed what a wonderful person she was, what a great sense of humour, and how smart she was. And yeah. I love the fact that she stood up to Colonel Tom Parker and wouldn't let Elvis have her song, and it worked out well for her.
1: Yeah.
2: And did she laugh at all your jokes?
1: Yeah, I threw in Nothing Grows in the Shade, and she laughed. She, yeah, I heard that one.
0: Yeah. I can't.

0: Imagine, who would have thought that, eh? Who would have come up with that one earlier?
1: One of her great quotes was, I don't mind the dumb blonde jokes because I know I'm not dumb and I know I'm not blonde.
2: Oh, you would have loved that.
1: That's what she said.
0: I also love the, it costs a fortune to make me look as cheap as this.
1: Yeah, that's right.
0: Yeah, she was very smart, very, very smart.
2: But what a generous human being, really.
1: And
2: the thing she did with underprivileged kids and getting them to read, getting them to stay in school is phenomenal.
0: Yeah. And that's one of the few crusades, charitable crusades, where no one can criticise that.
1: Yeah.
0: It doesn't matter what side of politics you come, what your nationality is, what your religion is. The idea of making sure that kids read is universal. And what was it? 300 million books over
2: an enormous number
0: 40 years or something, which is
2: many.
0: Incredible.
1: And someone emailed me I'm going to buy a CD this week. I don't even know the name of it.
2: You're going to buy a CD?
1: Yeah, I'm a CD guy.
2: Retro.
1: Yeah, I know. And it's by Dolly Parton, and I think Emmylou Harris and Linda Ronstadt. And I've heard about it, but I've heard maybe one or two songs from it, but apparently the harmonies in it are just amazing.
2: And have you discovered if it is purchasable?
1: It's called Trio,
2: somewhere? Someone
1: just said.
2: And it is for sale somewhere?
1: It'll be somewhere. Trio.
0: Hopefully someone here will be able to offer it to you.
1: Yeah.
0: A caller.
1: Yeah.
2: Trio.
1: Yeah. Does anyone listen to Trio? Give us a call.
2: There's a music library around the corner. Pop in and have a rifle through.
1: If you've listened to Trio, we'll take the first three calls.
0: And the other one who we have to mention, who sadly also passed away this week, but every time I see vision of him as Dr. Frankenfurter, it just puts a smile on my face.
1: Tim Curry.
0: Tim Curry.
1: Mm. Yeah.
0: His original Frankenfurter.
2: I'm not as familiar with his work, but yes.
0: Yeah, but you see the Rocky Horror Picture Show, the movie of it, and it is still, it's 53 years old. It is absolutely hilarious. And just cast your mind back to the 1970s and the courage, but you can imagine the courage it must have taken to do that on stage and to think that that would work 53 years ago and to think that now young people are watching it late at night in theatres and getting up and imitating all the moves. So that's great.
2: Did you watch it when it was a movie? Did you go watch it or was it
1: I've seen it a few times.
2: But back when it was released,
0: actually, the stage show was 73. The movie came out in 75 and was
2: and
0: a
2: tanked.
0: Flop.
2: Yeah, completely
0: and
2: tanked.
0: Flopped.
2: So did you watch it then or you watched it?
0: Well, I remember seeing it, the pictures. Yeah.
1: It used to be on at the Valhalla Cinema so like once a month, I think, and people used to do the whole
2: dress up
1: and do all that. Yeah.
0: Yeah, and apparently
2: probably still does somewhere.
0: Yeah, all around the world there is not a night where that doesn't happen somewhere.
2: Are you serious?
0: Yeah.
1: Well, it would.
0: Because it became such a thing. But Tim Curry, I remember seeing the film clips on whenever it was, Thursday or Friday, and even now, you look at them and you think, that is hilarious.
1: Yeah.
0: And it was, according to the Australian who starred with him, it was all his idea. It was all written on paper that this person should be camping everything, but the accent, the outfit, the prancing around was all Tim Curry. It all came from his head. And just how brave as a young actor in Britain at the time you would have had to have been to have done that.
1: We also need your help. I've looked it up and I can't find it. I heard during the week someone was born in Dalby of note. That's where you're from, Heidi.
2: So my family, yes.
1: I asked you.
2: I was born in Bundaberg. Another country, another Queensland town.
0: How far is that away from Dalby?
1: Someone famous was born in Dalby, if you know, let us know. 133693. Can't for the life of me remember.
2: Wasn't Wendell Saylor, that footballer, rugby league player? He was.
1: Was he?
2: I'm pretty sure.
1: Maybe
2: someone else.
0: He was a very prominent, he had a few issues, but he was a very prominent player.
2: There's no statue of anybody in the main street of Dalby. There's no legendary statue of somebody.
0: Funnily enough, Melbourne, Victoria's got a few spare funds for a statue at the moment. So why don't we donate them to have a statue of Heidi Murphy in Dalby?
2: I reckon the statue was just about done.
0: Yeah.
2: I genuinely believe.
0: Must have been close.
2: It was pretty much done. So what happens? Can you remelt it, recast it, re...
0: Oh, yeah. You can just imagine. I feel sorry for the poor sculptor. Put their heart and soul into it. And now, $134,000 down the toilet and a lot of hard work.
2: Yeah, no one seems able to give a clear answer. The Premier was asked this morning, do you know how completed it was? He's like, no, I don't know. Well, have you not found out? I guarantee he does.
1: Jeff Kennett wants Dolly Parton. Good idea.
2: It's a fair bit of reshaping to be doing from Dan Andrews down to Dolly.
0: Just imagine looking that your gig is you've got to change Daniel Andrews into Donnelly Park.
2: But if you're using the leftover cash from the... Because the work was commissioned. It's been paid for. $134,000 has been paid. If it was pretty much done, what do you... There'll have to be some more added onto it unless you can genuinely just knock it into a few different pieces. Or is it... statue we're going to get is going to be tiny, with the leftovers.
1: Belinda joins us. Good morning.
3: Oh, good morning, guys. I was just ringing to tell you you must go and get a copy of my dear companion, Selections from the Trio, the CD you were talking about with Dolly, Emmylou Harris, and Linda Ronstadt.
1: That's the one? It's called Trio?
3: It's called Trio, and there's 14 just beautiful songs, and the harmonies are to die for.
1: Apparently they're the best harmonies you'll ever hear.
0: Yeah, Linda Ronstadt's voice.
1: She sings like an angel.
0: Yeah.
2: Can you just get it on Apple Music?
1: No, you can, but that's not the point. You sit down there, you put it on.
0: It's soulless.
1: You get a beer or a scotch or something. Not that I drink scotch.
2: Say that again, Belinda.
3: You like to have something in your hand.
1: Yeah.
3: A CD.
1: Yes, that's exactly right.
0: And
1: I do too, Belinda.
0: And I also,
1: you know me too well.
0: I'm sort of very old-fashioned. I reckon when you listen to it on the Spotify, it sounds soulless. But when you listen to it on vinyl or, to a lesser extent, CD, it just, I don't know, there's just something
2: that
0: gives it
2: a soul. Is it available on vinyl?
1: Yeah, it would be.
0: There's a big revival of vinyl. You can go to a whole lot of shops where they specialise in vinyl.
1: That's
0: and
1: right.
0: They've got big crowds.
1: Up next, we've got, we'll think of something good.
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5: Hello, it's Caroline from Transport Victoria. Lanes are now being reopened on Beach Road between Brighton and Black Rock following the earlier Brighton Beach Marathon. Look out, the crew's still working away. If you're making your way through Preston, the intersection of Murray Road and Albert Street remains closed following an earlier collision. Investigations continue. You could take Waterdale Road or Plenty Road instead. And the city-bound Westgate Tunnel, that's the Bundawan Tunnel, closes between 9 o'clock tonight and 5 o'clock tomorrow morning for planned maintenance. If you're heading into the city, you'll have to drive over the Westgate Bridge.
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1: Well, I have been up bush.
2: Gee. I have been out.
1: Did someone teach you up there how to crack a whip? Because that was a very good one.
2: There were bonfires. There was all sorts. There's a big barbecue. Which reminds me, I'll show you one of the signs that was on the wall. Maybe I'll read it out to you. I just have to find it.
1: Okay.
2: Over above where all the meat was being barbecued.
1: Any mention of snakes with spring around the corner when the snakes start to come out from hibernation?
2: No, that didn't really come up. I did have a magpie sort of menacing me.
1: Oh, good.
2: So they've started swooping. It kept approaching and puffing itself up. And what are you doing? Go away.
1: I wish they'd puff themselves up a bit more the other night.
0: They could have done with that magpie on Friday night. Right.
1: Nick, do you want to go first?
0: Yes, well, I'm sure Heidi is very, very familiar with this one, but I just sat back with amazement at the way the Premier handled the question, did you know about the secret tax for the SRL, and when did you know? That evasion, Heidi's rolling her eyes, so she's experienced it firsthand, but I couldn't believe that they hadn't worked out a way to deal with that question, because the way he tried to deal with it was...
2: They did work out a way to deal with that question. Why? I'm not going to relitigate the past.
0: But that, to me, though, is not a way of dealing with that question. And clearly, I know you agree. It was just bizarre that he could fall into that, because it made him sound so shady and so dodgy. You've got to either come back and say either, yes, I knew about it, but I argued against it, and I lost the argument and had to defend it.
1: Yeah.
0: Not a great response, but a whole lot better than I'm being evasive.
2: What it would have been was a transparent and accountable response. Yeah. And the press conference had started by saying, I am going to level with Victorians. But no, you didn't level with Victorians.
0: Not now.
2: I'm going to run into transparent, and that process was not transparent or accountable. I am transparent and accountable, so I'm getting rid of the tax. Let's be transparent and accountable about what you knew when you knew. You 100% knew that it was being kept secret from Victorians, that that had deliberately been chosen as a method going forward. 100%.
1: Yeah.
2: And you have known for a number of years that it was there. Maybe you've forgotten, because sure, there's a lot of information that comes and goes.
0: I don't think he would have forgotten.
2: You knew.
0: Yeah.
2: And when you say, I'm not going to relitigate the past, when you completely avoid answering the question at all.
0: You look dodgy.
2: You are not transparent. Dodgy. You are not accountable. You are not levelling with Victorians.
0: No. And
2: you undo all of the work that you have tried to do since the day you took the job, which to say, I'm transparent, I'm accountable, I'm very different from them. Sure, say, it was a dodgy decision that was made. The only thing he would clarify was that he was not involved in the invention of it, the creation of it.
0: But surely at some stage he was the Transport Minister, and he obviously would have, you would imagine, been informed or part of a debate about it.
2: Well, it didn't go to wider cabinet, so no.
0: Yeah, but he certainly knew about it. And if he could say, look, I knew about it, I didn't like it, I tried to get it changed or whatever.
2: And now that I've got the say on, I'm getting rid of it, great.
0: Yeah,
2: done.
0: I couldn't. I lost the debate in cabinet or sub-cabinet or in with the Premier or whoever. But to do what he did as a layperson, and I heard a number of his radio interviews, obviously saw the media conference, and it just got worse.
2: Mm.
0: And the credibility absolutely blown to the Scheisenhaus.
2: Because, I mean, when you take it back to the tax was only around for a a year and a half. It only took in $6.5 million because we have had half price fares. It has been a period of free travel. So it hasn't actually taken a whole lot in. And you wouldn't have felt it on your hip pocket really. No. And as a revenue raising measure, I think it's a great one. I don't think people would have had a problem with it, but it was the secrecy about it. It was the fact that you were not upfront about it that is the problem, the big problem that's dominated this week since that Auditor General's report landed and we first went, wait, what? There's been this tax this whole time. Similarly, his responses on this make it worse because it's the cover up on it.
0: And it was the old Richard Nixon rule. The cover up is the thing that gets you. The offence mightn't be that bad, but it's the cover-up.
2: Yeah, the offence totally can be forgivable. It can be forgivable.
0: And if they'd been up front at the time, there might have been one or two days of, 3 cents on or whatever.
2: Yeah.
0: You know, there would have been a little bit of an uproar, but nothing like it is now.
2: It's a tax it was going to raise however much it was going to raise, yeah. $8 billion over 30, 40 years. Like, it's, yeah.
1: Joel Ian from the cleaning shop in Kew, I was chatting to him yesterday, he says that our interest repayments are $25 million a day now.
0: Well, you've said that yourself.
1: Yeah. He says that there are a lot
0: of
1: one-bedroom apartments available in inner-city Melbourne that are up for sale. And he said, so if we had that $25 million a day, that means you could buy 62.5 apartments every 24 hours for the homeless.
2: Stop with you. Why are you doing maths this late? What is happening?
1: 62 apartments.
2: Stats ban from you.
1: That's a lot.
2: That's my wax stats ban.
1: You know Amy Park, who was alive at Amy Park?
0: Yes, she's now living in Britain.
1: The accused guy that went to the promoter that's now in jail, sadly. Did you know who was covering that story? It was Eliza Rugg. 4 to 12.
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1: Oh, look, it's a Carol.
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1: Carol.
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1: You're a beauty. Thank you, Carol.
0: Carol's done your research.
1: She's done
0: for
1: some
0: you.
1: Research for
2: Are
1: me.
2: Are you going to go buy it?
1: Yes, I am.
2: Oh, good.
1: Thank you, Heidi.
2: I look forward to your reviews later.
1: Yeah. Lovely to see you, and you too, Nick.
0: Lovely to see you both.
1: Up next, Peter Grubby Stubbs is back with the weekend break. How good will that be?
0: And you always know when the demons are out of the competition because Grubby's here.
1: Grubby's back.
2: Oh, you can go skiing now, can't you? Oh, wait, there's no snow. There's no snow.
1: Things
0: I wish
1: well.
0: I could.
2: Oh, no. Poor Melbourne. It's been an off year for
1: That's
2: you.
1: For me.
0: Well, it's been a great year until last night.
1: Have a great day.
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5: It's midday. Good afternoon. I'm Jamel Wells. The number of Australians missing in the Nepal flood has risen. Nelson Scott is in Kathmandu.
6: 42 Australians are still missing here, up from 41, after a wall of mud and water slammed through the Nepal-Tibet border. An Australian crisis response team is now on the ground, helping local crews search through the rubble. Assistant Foreign Minister Matt Thistlethwaite says the government hasn't given up on finding the missing Aussies.
7: We haven't given up hope. Our officials are working around the clock.
6: Desperate families of missing Australians are continuing to arrive, searching for answers. The relatives of Western Sydney man Bharat Mangwani have posted his photo and information outside a Kathmandu hospital. His brother-in-law, Neera, says the family is unable to reach his last known location.
8: He's doing very well in his life and very religious person, very... he was a very good man.
6: In some good news, 26-year-old Cara Severino has been found safe and is expected back in Australia soon. Nelson Scott, Kathmandu.
5: At least 37 people have died after a Russian drone strike on a warehouse triggered a second explosion. Ukrainian officials say the blast damaged nearby houses and an aged care facility. Back home, Labor's facing renewed political pressure after One Nation's state by-election victory in Western Australia. The seat of Secret Harbour was considered a safe Labor stronghold for almost four decades. The result makes it One Nation's first lower house win in WA. More than 10,000 Australians with advanced or metastatic cancer will get subsidised access to a new immunotherapy drug. Eligible patients will pay a maximum of $25 per infusion of Keytruda from next month. Oncologist Jenny Liu says it's another treatment option.
26: The clinician and patients together can make an informed decision whether immunotherapy is a suitable treatment. And if it is, it no longer costs patients significantly amounts of money. Really opens up the ability for us to equitably prescribe Keytruda.
5: Police have arrested 57 people in a crackdown on sex offending across New South Wales public transport. 160 officers have been deployed in high visibility and covert roles over 3 days. Also making news, former Brisbane Broncos chief executive Shane Edwards is being remembered as an inspirational leader after his death at 67. He led the club during a golden era between 1995 and 2002. He was diagnosed with motor neurone disease last year. In finance, one Australian dollar buying 71.6 US cents.
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27: North Queensland has secured a spot in the NRL finals, locking up their position with a scrappy 24-10 win over West Tigers in Townsville. Coach Todd Payton says the return of Tom Dearden came at a perfect time.
28: You know, he's a really important part of what we do. He's our leader, captain, and he'll be better for the run again next week.
27: Meantime, Sam Walker has suffered a serious syndesmosis injury in the Roosters' loss to the Dolphins and looks set to miss the rest of the season. Round 26 concludes today with the Warriors hosting the Knights and the Sharks taking on the Eels. The Warriors lead the Dragons 6-0 in the NRLW in the first half. The Demons' season is over in the AFL, beaten by the Blues in the wildcard match last night. And the unbeaten start for new Wallabies coach Les Kiz has continued, with Australia beating Argentina 27-21 this morning. That's sport. Sport. I'm Troy Dodds.
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11: Good afternoon, it's Caroline Ferguson from Transport Victoria. Investigations continue in Preston, closing the intersection of Murray Road and Albert Street in all four directions following a serious collision this morning. Waterdale Road or Plenty Road will serve you better. There's also some emergency power works underway in Clayton on Clayton Road. The two northbound lanes are closed approaching Fairbank Road. Take Westall Road instead, although traffic can pass in the right turning lane. And buses are replacing trains on the Werribee line between Newport and Werribee to the last service tomorrow for level crossing removal works at Newport.
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5: Partly cloudy with light winds and a top of 16 degrees. Getting down to 9 degrees tonight. Mostly sunny tomorrow with a top of 16. Tuesday, late showers developing and windy with a top of 21. Wednesday, a shower or two with a top of 18. Showers and 18 on Thursday. Showers and a top of 19 Friday. On the bays, variable winds around 10 knots, seas below a metre.
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18: Good afternoon to you. Now, there's a surprise. 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We'll be sort of in and out in September a little bit, but lots going on. The normal show, if you don't mind. 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
29: You bloody idiot!
18: Is that going to be the start of it, Antonio? I've got Antonio behind the glass. I also have my fabulous executive producer, Lauren Haynes, keeping me in order, as she does. John Grosso, we have Sarah Marie Cameron's going to come in for a chat. Troy Zantuck. Got an internationally recognised tap dancer, Gary Stocks, about his new show, Melancholia. Luke Dennehy, lots to talk about with him. Jack Howard and John Archer to talk about their upcoming show. They are the Engine Room, half of Hunters and Collectors at the Corner Hotel coming up. Wendy Hargraves, motoring with Paul Marich and Justin Jamison with Travel. But first, it is time for this.

0: Tomaso. Good afternoon to you and welcome back to another season.
1: Hello, everybody.
0: Of the weekend
1: Thank
0: break.
1: Thank you for having me back.
0: Hearing you on 3AW mornings with the award-winning Tom Elliott.
1: A joy to work
0: with
1: you.
0: We usually see you with a great man.
1: Yes.
0: Good to have you on the weekend break. A little bit of Rod Stewart.
1: Yeah, well, before we get anywhere, can I just say...
0: Yes.
1: I've worked with you for a long time.
0: Yes, you have.
1: And you're a hard... I mean, people...
0: A hard man to get to know.
1: I want to say that there's a genial exterior, right?
0: Yes.
1: But people would not see the hard taskmaster or a man who runs a tight ship, right? Now, I've come in and your producer is bleeding. Can you explain why your producer is bleeding?
0: Yes, I can. I got a text from Lauren earlier and she walked out the door today to come to work.
1: Right.
0: She was struck, and I think by a magpie. I think it was a leftover magpie with bad memories of Friday night. Saw Lauren come out and went bang. But it's that time of the year.
1: We're declaring it swooping season, are we?
0: Absolutely. We're right in it. Yeah, Lauren started off badly. She come in, she's scarred. And then she got one of my...
1: That's what working on this show will do to you, boy.
0: One of my stories from the late 80s. I think it was, as an example to show her what I was up to then. So
1: she's scarred both on the inside and the outside, is what you're saying.
0: She did not need either, but she's here as my producer.
1: It felt appropriate to start with Rod, because maybe there are people are hearing my segment for the first time, and I was only joking, pretty well sums up the next hour. So that was why I led with Rod.
0: Before we go to calls, and thank you for a lovely message, Shelley, from East Malvern. I've never been to the Logies. It's unlikely I'll ever go now because I'm not going to start a career in television or anything like that. I'm sort of at the pointy end of everything. This might be the last weekend break for all I know. I don't know anything.
1: Sure.
0: But point being, Sam Pang, Gold Logie winner, friend of the show, friend of mine.
1: A friend of the show.
0: And he got up. And what about you being mentioned in a heartfelt message from Sam Pang on stage when receiving the Gold Logie? Wow.
2: I'd like to thank just a couple of people that you may not have heard of. I'd like to thank John Ira Glasso, who's been with me the whole way. He's the producer of The Tonight Show. He's been with me the whole way. If you can work with someone, you know, funnier and more talented than yourself, you should try to do that.
0: I detected mild applause. It was warm but mild. It was the sort of applause, we're clapping but we don't know who we're clapping. But how wonderful for you.
1: Look,
0: John.
1: It was lovely and anyone that's listened to this segment will know we've worked together for a long time. It was rather disturbing the next day, Grubb. I got an email from AW Management asking me if I could bring some of that humour and intelligence to my work here at AW and not just restrict that to Sam. So,
0: what was mentioned on stage?
1: Yeah, they said, we're paying you. Occasionally they pay me. Could we just have a little bit of that?
0: Could we have a little bit more of what he was talking about?
1: Yes, exactly. Could we just see that? Anyone that knows the Australian comedy scene or TV scene would know how talented that man is. And he doesn't need my help much to be as great or as talented as he is. And
0: he's a beauty.
1: I've been very lucky to be a bystander. A funny AW footnote history as one of Sam's very early, I think it was one of his very early paid gigs. Mm. And, you know, when you do what we do, sometimes you do it for no money.
0: Well, you do, of course. And,
1: was working for 3AW at the... we had the Comm Games in 2006 here in Melbourne, didn't we? Yes. And the job that Sam got was, as the countries were coming into the stadium for the opening ceremony, Sam had to think of something funny to say about each country. So he asked me to help him write some of that stuff.
0: Right.
1: So that's when, you know, that's sort of how long we have been.
0: Were the Virgin Islands participating that year?
1: They may have been. I can't remember what we said about them.
0: Okay.
1: But,
0: 2006, you probably could have been.
1: I'm sure it would have been appropriate. But anyway, look, it's lovely to be back.
0: Oh, good to have you back. What's on your mind in particular? What have you got?
1: Well, I wanted to share something, if I could.
0: Yeah, you can. Just us here.
1: Before I get to Diary of a Single Man.
0: Well, that's the one. We're looking forward to that at home.
1: No, it's finals time, but not only in the AFL. It's finals time all around the state and country for clubs.
0: Yep.
1: And I'm heading off straight away For the last couple of weeks, I've been watching the Surrey Park under 16 girls make their way to the grand final that they're playing in today. So I'll be heading off to watch a mate's daughter play in that.
0: Great.
1: I did realise as I said that, I needed to quite quickly say that I knew someone playing in the team, because otherwise just randomly going
0: just
1: to watch an under 16 game of girls football could seem a little odd.
0: Are you a coach? Are you an umpire? What are you doing here?
1: But the Northcote Park boys, who I used to play for, Grub, they're also playing in a final today. And a couple of weeks ago, as a former premiership captain and coach, I was asked to go back and speak to the players with 2 weeks to go to the finals. They were on top of the ladder.
0: Okay.
1: And I went down on the Thursday night to impart whatever it is I had to impart.
0: Bit of wisdom.
1: And I thought I'd share with the boys something that I had done years ago when I was captain of the team.
0: Yes.
1: I had just built, you know who you see these days, it's all changed. Now they tell jokes and it's all jocular.
0: Hmm.
1: Back it used to be a bit, you know, more seeking motivation or a bit, obviously you'd see players busting out a bit of profanity or whatever they felt was necessary in the moment. So I decided to share with the current day players something that I did for the players back in the day, Grub. And it was this. It was a verse from Kipling's Law of the Jungle, if you will allow.
0: Oh, please do, because I thought it was going to be if. But Law of the Jungle's fine.
1: So this is what I gave to my teammates in 1997 and to the Northcote Park team of 2026.
0: Okay, different types of guys. You know, that with young people are different these days.
1: Absolutely.
0: You had that in mind?
1: Absolutely.
0: But here we go.
1: Now, this is the law of the jungle, as old and as true as the sky. And the wolf that shall keep it may prosper, but the wolf that shall break it must die. As the creeper that girdles the tree trunk, the law runneth forward and back. For the strength of the pack is the wolf, and the strength of the wolf is the pack.
0: Mm.
1: Now, when I did that in 1997, Grub, it was 8-0 after 15 minutes.
0: Jeez, they really took it on.
1: Yeah, the other team.
0: And I can hear what the great man Kipling's saying. It's strength in numbers.
1: Unfortunately, it was the other team that had kicked the 8 goals, Grub. I think I perplexed them a bit. Anyway, thought I'd try it with the boys. I gave it to them on the Thursday night. They were on top of the ladder.
0: Yep.
1: Yeah, they lost by 53 points that week. Geez. So Kipling is 0-2, Grub.
3: Completely and utterly stuffed.
1: Is it the messenger or is it the message, Grub? Do you think I need to put Kipling away?
0: Yeah, I think so. For now. Because I love his work. You know, if you can walk with kings and not lose the common touch. And,
1: yes.
0: You know, if you can meet with triumph and disaster and treat those two imposters just the same. Love all that.
1: Yeah.
0: Jeez.
1: If any coaches out there are thinking of giving it to their team, I'd suggest a moratorium on Kipling.
0: Yeah, when you say Rudyard Kipling, you just put a black line through that name. Have we got any calls at the moment? 133-693. Nobody's ringing. They're all a bit confused. They think, shouldn't the football be on? No, it shouldn't. It's weekend break. Here until 5 o'clock today. Your calls any time. John O'Glossos here. 133-693.
1: After the break, should we do the Diary of a Single Man?
0: I'm so looking forward to this.
1: Well, you shouldn't.
0: It's been a long time, but it's going to happen. It's going to happen next. John O'Glasso here on the weekend break. Your calls anytime, please. 133-693.
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6: Good afternoon. It's Caroline Ferguson from Transport Victoria. Investigations continue in Preston, closing the intersection of Murray Road and Albert Street in all four directions following a serious collision this morning. Waterdale Road or Plenty Road will serve you better. There's also some emergency power works underway in Clayton on Clayton Road. The two northbound lanes are closed approaching Fairbank Road. Take Westall Road instead, although traffic can pass in the right turning lane. And buses are replacing trains on the Werribee line between Newport and Werribee to the last service tomorrow for level crossing removal works at Newport.
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0: Glasso with us here. Your calls 133-693. Justine, good afternoon to you. Lovely to speak.
1: Oh, Robbie and John, it's like my prayers have been answered hearing you two on the radio today.
0: That's very kind of you to say, Justine. Where have you been? Have you been doing any praying lately?
1: Yes. I know my kids won't be listening. I'm actually away at the moment, and my husband. They don't listen to, well, one sort of does, but the other two don't.
0: Good.
1: I always like to find a church. I'm turning into my mother, and she's taught me, wherever you may be, darling, always find a church. So I'm actually, be nice to me, both of you, particularly John. I'm actually up in Noosa, and I found a church this morning, and guess what church it was?
0: What was it?
1: Hillsong.
0: Hillsong.
1: Oh, grubby. It was fabulous.
0: Were you talking in tongues? Because they do a bit of that
1: there. No, grubby. No. Be respectful.
0: I am.
1: Be respectful. I had a little friend with me, because I've got a little friend with me, and he's only 9, and he does go to a Catholic church. And
0: yes.
1: I said to him, darling, what about if you come to church with Juzzy this morning? He said, yeah, I can do that. And anyway, so it was an hour and a bit, so I condensed it because there was a lot of singing. I can't begin to tell you how beautiful it was. It was so lovely.
0: That is delightful.
1: Have you been to one, Grubb?
0: No, I haven't. I haven't. I've only heard, you know, but it sounds like a lot of fun, Justine. I'm glad. And look, the prayers worked because here we are.
2: Justine, what 9-year-old when they're in Noosa doesn't want to spend their time at church, Justine? I mean, really, that's a dream of a 9-year-old, isn't it?
0: I don't want to go to
1: church. Grubby, he's already started. It's like you've got your two children. No, John. This particular little boy, I've known him since birth, and he absolutely adores me. He's from a farm, and now it's a long story. They live up here. His payback is we're going riding this afternoon, and he's going to show me how he rides and goes over all these jumps. So I said, okay, you come to church with me this morning and I'll come bike riding with you this afternoon.
0: Deal.
1: So there's a deal.
0: Ah, well done.
1: Isn't that gorgeous?
0: Well, that is lovely. And I'm glad it's good. I mean, look, I'm not a religious person, but whatever you get out of it, good for you, I say. Whatever gets you through the night, as John Lennon once said.
2: Thank you for welcoming us back, Justine.
0: Oh, very kind.
2: You're an integral part of this little...
0: Absolutely.
2: This
0: weekend
2: we
0: break.
2: Yes.
0: You're as much a part of the weekend break in this segment with John O'Glasso as John's celebrating his wedding anniversary after he's been divorced for 28 years. Thank you. Justine, lovely to talk to you. John, before we get to something else now, there was, you mentioned Sam Pang and the Comm Games.
2: Yes.
0: We may or may not have a little bit of the great man.
2: Really?
0: As the countries come into the region and you helped write these.
2: Apparently.
0: And he thanked you on Logie's Night for this sort of stuff.
3: Let's cross down to Sam Pang, who's in position where the athletes are coming out there, Sam.
4: Good evening, Bruce. Good evening, Clinton. Good evening, Phil again. Yes, I am about 25 metres above the athletes as they came on. As Clinton mentioned, Tony Alley, the flag bearer, I was speaking to him earlier, and not a more excited athlete you could find. Of course, England, as Clinton mentioned, they are the first team to come out. Home of the rubber band, Bruce and Phil and Clinton, patented in England in 1845.
0: Was that yours?
4: And, of course, Bob Hope and Jerry Springer, famous Englishmen.
5: All I can say to that, Bruce and Phil, is one country down, 70 to go with Sam with information like that.
3: Thank It'll
5: you,
3: be Clint. A long night.
0: That sums it up.
2: I think I had a hand in that.
0: Well done.
2: Well done in finding that.
0: Diary of a Single Man.
2: Well, it is. It's more than that, Grubb. It's Diary of a Single Man, the dance edition.

0: Don Hanley not quite getting the pronoun right there, but all I did want to do is dance. On Wednesday night,
1: yes,
0: I went to a boot scooting class.
1: Oh, did you?
0: Yes.
1: On your own? What was the genesis?
0: These are fair questions.
1: Paint a picture.
0: No, there's a couple who I'm friends with.
1: Yeah.
0: And I got a text saying, do you want to go out for dinner on Wednesday night? And I said, absolutely. And then I got another text saying, boot scooting or dinner? And I replied saying, why can't a man do both?
1: Sure.
0: Why do I have to choose?
1: Yeah.
0: And they said, well, we can do both.
1: That's great.
0: So I met them down in St Kilda.
1: And?
0: We boot scooted.
1: Well, but...
0: And I tell you what, Grub.
1: Tell me.
0: If there were 50 people there...
1: Yeah.
0: 46 of them were of the fairer sex.
1: Okay.
0: Yep.
1: So it's like me in my one and only yoga class. I'm in the minority.
0: Someone pointed out when I sent them a photo of me or a video of me at the class that it would have been like shooting fish in a barrel.
1: Yes.
0: I pointed out that whenever I'm around the fairer sex, I neither have a gun nor a barrel. So
1: what
0: the
1: happened? Chances,
0: well,
1: 46-1, or 46-4, you're at the boot scooting class. You're a tall, good-looking man.
0: I never knew what a grapevine was. Do you know how to grapevine grow?
1: No,
0: I didn't either.
1: No.
0: But I learned.
1: Okay.
0: I was bad at it.
1: So how
0: to
1: did
0: be
1: you
0: fair.
1: Go at the boot scooting part? 5, 6, 7, 8.
0: I was bad, but enthusiastic.
1: That nobody dislikes that.
0: No.
1: In somebody.
0: I took it. I tried. I'm not super coordinated when it comes to dance, but I had fun.
1: I think with the women folk, as long as you're having a crack and you're enthusiastic, I think that does help. Although you mightn't be that good at it.
0: I could tell. If they were going to show their interest in me by being,
1: yes,
0: by feigning disinterest, they did a very good job.
1: Did they?
0: They were very convincing.
1: Okay.
0: They were very convincing.
1: pretending not to like you that much.
0: Yes.
1: That's the vibe we're getting.
0: The pretending not to notice, you know, a 6'6" man in the middle of the dance floor, you know, three to five steps behind what was actually going on.
1: And what about the other blokes?
0: Did you do get a sweat up, though. I will say that.
1: That's
0: surprisingly
1: good for you.
0: You do get a sweat up.
1: Did you find yourself sort of competing with the other blokes in the room? Because, you know, there was obviously another.
0: There was three
1: blokes.
0: Others, yeah. Well, one of them was a guy I was with, so he was nearby.
1: Yeah.
0: He was poor at it. He was worse than me.
1: Okay.
0: And
1: that's a plus.
0: He was doing that thing where he came with his partner, so it was like he was doing that thing where he even dragged along doing it reluctantly.
1: Yeah, okay.
0: My theory was once I'd said yes, I might as well embrace it and have a good time.
1: Good on you.
0: And then there was another guy who was, I tell you what, young lasses in cowboy boots and cowboy hats is quite a good look.
1: Oh, sure it is. It's a great look. Ask golly.
0: Well, and there was a lot of Dolly played. There was a bit of a tribute to Dolly on the night.
1: Sure there was.
0: I can recommend it if you're
1: boot
0: thinking
1: scooting.
0: Of something. Well, I had a good time.
1: Okay.
0: I actually had a good time.
1: Did you?
0: I was a little surprised. I'm not...
1: When the music stopped?
0: I'm not a huge fan of the group dance per se, because I'd prefer to, you know, be able to freelance a little bit.
1: I keep thinking of that Kath and Kim episode. But so you were there?
0: Yes, I was.
1: Okay, the music stopped?
0: Yep.
1: And surely... that was good tonight.
0: Well, but I was with a couple, so that kind of like, you know, like you end up talking to the people that you're with, really, rather than.
1: But someone, surely in a pair of.
0: No, I did not speak to anybody.
1: Boots and tight jeans and a cowboy hat and a bit of braid on the shirt. What did you wear? Did you have your boots?
0: I had a cowboy shirt on.
1: Oh, you had that one that you bought at that special place that you wear it occasionally?
0: I've got a new one that you haven't seen yet.
1: Okay.
0: So I had a cowboy shirt on. Anyway, as usual, for Diary of a Single Man.
1: Yes.
0: Nothing happened.
1: Okay.
0: But I was in the world. I was trying.
1: Oh.
0: And apparently they said in a few weeks' time.
1: Yes.
0: They've got not only a class, but after the class, they've got like a social, that they stay around for drinks afterwards.
1: Yeah,
0: so that could be something.
1: It's a way of meeting people.
0: If you're at home holding out for the next Diary of a Single Man, I wouldn't personally do that, but, that's a possible. Yeah, I know. You always make that noise after Doris was singing. We should just capture that noise and just play it.
1: Why wouldn't they? Why wouldn't some young... Look, surely they're not all taken in the boot scooting class.
0: I need to go back to no lights, no lycra. I'm probably more chanced with the lights off, I reckon. Actually, that sounds mildly
1: sleazy. 1-3-6-9-3. John Glasso is here. We'll take
0: I do have a topic coming, by the way.
1: And that's coming up next here on The Weekend Break.
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0: John Rowe Glasshow is here on the weekend break, 133693. 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What's on your mind?
1: I want to talk what I think is a universal experience, because it doesn't, it's not isolated to sport or culture or any of those things, but we congregate together as people to take in things that we enjoy or that we're interested in.
0: Yep.
1: And sometimes when we congregate, we have good experiences together, and sometimes we have bad experiences together. And I, earlier this year, I went to see the musical Waitress.
0: Right.
1: As you know, I'm a fan of musical theatre.
0: Yep, as am I.
1: And I particularly went for this one song that you're going to hear now. The musical is written by Sarah Bareilles, who's a very talented artist. And this is a beautiful song in the musical.
0: Sounds it.
1: Nat Bass sings this song.
2: I don't recognize me, but these shoes and this apron, that place and its patrons have taken more than I gave them.
1: Yeah, this song
0: it's
1: beautiful.
0: It's not easy to know.
1: The gentleman behind me, while this song was on, had his hand in a never-ending bag of chips.
0: Oh, don't. No, not.
1: Yeah,
0: not,
1: yes.
0: Not with this.
1: Right behind me.
0: Just don't, mate.
1: It is. It is.
0: It's heartfelt.
1: It is.
0: I'm hearing it for the first time, and I'm just lovely. Isn't
1: the lyrics are gorgeous.
0: Oh.
1: You know what you don't want to be accompanied with? A bag of chips directly behind you.
0: Righto.
1: If I become this, I'd like to become the theatre czar, where I get to consult on what should happen.
0: Yeah.
1: No plastics.
0: No.
1: See, because opening a chop top slowly does not make it any less. Wait. Yes. Exactly.
0: Just
1: that ruins it.
0: As we're trying to talk, we've got a noise of you can't stand.
1: And I find it. Maybe it's just the way my brain works. It takes me out of the enjoyment of the moment,
0: yes.
1: And I find myself. I turned around with a disapproving look. I didn't say anything.
0: Did you have your arms folded and then sort of turned? Did you shake your head?
1: There was a little head shake. Like, really, mate?
0: Gee, this bloke doesn't get it. That head shake.
1: Yeah.
0: Gee.
1: Did you need to be eating those chips right
0: then,
1: now?
0: Yeah. Yes.
1: Yeah. Get on. Well, I say I had the same thing happen. I was last week or the week before I saw Death of a Salesman. Mr. LaPaglia.
0: Oh, wonderful.
1: Playing Mr. Loman.
0: Yes, really.
1: Yep. Same thing.
0: No.
1: Chock top.
0: Oh, no, you can't have that.
1: Yeah.
0: And it's like when you go to the theatre, you're the only one in there in the pictures, because nobody much goes to the pictures now. And you sit there and partner with you, and then somebody comes and sits next to you and starts eating. There's a lot of seats in the place.
1: You didn't have to sit there. When I saw Jesus Christ Superstar,
0: yes,
1: the lady next to me sang her way through the first song.
0: Oh, don't do that.
1: And loudly.
0: Try not to get worried, that one, or was it the big one?
1: No, the first song that, where Judas goes out.
0: Yeah.
1: What is that first song? I can't believe I can't remember it.
0: Yeah, I think I know.
1: Judas is having doubts.
0: Okay.
1: That's all right.
0: And she's singing along.
1: Well, I let that go. So then the second song starts.
0: Oh, come on.
1: And she starts singing the second song.
0: Well, I mean, it's good that she knows the songs.
1: I was singing along too, but in my head. I wasn't doing
0: we'll
1: it out
0: do
1: loud.
0: That. Well, I mean, I think what's coming to town, My Fair Lady's coming to town.
1: Wonderful.
0: Taken to that as a kiddie.
1: Yeah.
0: I know every song.
1: That's beautiful.
0: I am an ordinary man.
1: Yes.
0: Pickering and all of
1: yes.
0: that. I'll
1: let a woman in your life.
0: Yeah. Yeah,
1: and you invite right. eternal strife.
0: That's right. Great songs.
1: I think he finishes with, I will never
0: let a woman in my life.
1: Yes.
0: Thank you. And I mean, but that's in your head. You don't sing along.
1: So it's the second song she did as well. And I am I'm such a people pleaser.
0: Yeah, of course you are.
1: I let her get all the way through the third song and thought, this is actually now ruining it for me. This is ruining my experience. And I said, excuse me, would you mind not singing? Which seemed polite.
0: And what'd you get? What's her response?
1: No, she.
0: Oh, she's okay.
1: Did she realize she
0: was doing it?
1: She might not have.
0: Quite often with people, sometimes you walk past people with headphones on. As I did the other day, and singing out loud. Now, I reckon The Doors, Light My Fire is a good song.
1: It is.

0: But the way this bloke was interpreting it with his headphones on, and that's one of those ones. But it was full on. But he had the headphones on, had no idea.
1: Yeah.
0: So your lady, did she desist?
1: She did.
0: Okay.
1: This next one went a little too far, and it didn't happen to me. It happened to a friend. He was at the opera.
0: Yes.
1: And there were a couple of elderly ladies behind him who were talking quite loudly.
0: Oh, I don't. What, was it Marriage of Figaro or something?
1: Maybe. I don't know. Okay. Anyway, apparently he turned around after a fair period of time and said, look, would you mind not talking?
0: Oh, please.
1: And he got hit over the head with an umbrella.
0: Is that right?
1: Yes.
0: That's, old ladies of a certain genre always used to carry.
1: Yes.
0: Whoever's old these days.
1: Yes.
0: I got
1: angry. So I'm interested in bad crowd behaviour.
0: Okay, bad crowd behaviour.
1: That's what I'm
0: And those people who are fighting amongst themselves at Friday night Collingwood.
1: Well, match. Yes, that vision was, that's awful. Awful vision.
0: And
1: yes.
0: Fighting amongst themselves, they turned on each other.
1: Yes.
0: How awful that was. I couldn't find any Bulldog supporters to fight with, so they fought with each other. Good on them.
1: You must have experienced it. You've been to many an event, be it Sporting and Theatre.
0: Actually, I had, look, I know I shouldn't have been angry.
1: Right.
0: But I was at the football up in Sydney a couple of weeks ago. For all the nasty business, still everything was okay. And when Sydney people go to the football, I'm not generalising, but when Sydney people go to the football, they're not into it like we're into it. They don't lean forward and clutch the football record and clutch each other and all that.
1: It's a different level of passion
0: you can say that.
1: Or even understanding.
0: So I'm at the SCG. I've got all the family sitting with us. And these blokes were carrying on a conversation just about, you know, what they'd done at Bondi and this and that. And I... during the match. And I know it wasn't disturbing the match, but it was disturbing me.
1: Yes.
0: I was disturbed by that behaviour.
1: Yes.
0: And I had to say, because I was screaming at your goals and blah, blah, and getting excited with the family.
1: Telling the umpires what a good job doing, no doubt.
0: All that stuff, you know. I'm a passionate supporter. I just turned around and said, mate, could you keep it down? He looked at me bemused. And he said, are you from Melbourne? I said, yes, I am from Melbourne. And I'm very proud of it. I'm sorry. But the talking was driving me mad.
1: Well, can I give you a driving me mad?
0: Go on.
1: I was very fortunate to go to New York and see a game of baseball.
0: Wow.
1: Which was terrific.
0: Take me out to the ball game.
1: Indeed.
0: Wow.
1: But there were young chaps behind me who had chewing tobacco in their lip.
0: Oh, how foul.
1: And they were spitting it into a cup.
0: Oh, that's a bad sound effect.
1: Yeah, it was not good.
0: That's
1: something you don't see in Australia. That was something that really... It was hard to compute. The constant sort of like that you're hearing the, oh man, I'm not even going to do the sound for people at home.
0: 133693, your question?
1: Annoying or bad crowd experiences.
0: Okay.
1: We've all had them.
0: Yeah. What was happening behind you? I was at the State School Spectacular last night and I got a bottle thrown right in the middle of my back, but that's okay. They were all kiddies and having fun. 133693, bad crowd. You're there. You're trying to enjoy.
1: Yeah.
0: And what's going on? 133693 for John Origlioso right here on the Weekend Break.
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4: Good afternoon. It's Caroline Ferguson for Transport Victoria. Lane and speed restrictions in Preston through the intersection of Albert Street and Murray Road following an earlier collision this morning. You might like to use Plenty Road instead. It's moving better than Albert Street. In Clayton, Clayton Road's two northbound through lanes are currently blocked approaching Fairbank Road due to emergency power works. Westall Road will serve you better. And the city-bound Westgate Tunnel, the Bundawan Tunnel, will close between 9 o'clock tonight and 5 tomorrow morning for planned maintenance. You'll have to head into town over the Westgate Bridge instead.
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0: Call that an annoying crowd experience.
1: Can I one up you?
0: Go on.
1: Remember that World Cup where the Vuvuzelas were playing the whole time? Those horns? Yes. Was that South Africa where the Vuvuzelas were?
0: The whole
1: that
0: time.
1: That was horrible.
0: It felt like enormous hordes of buzzing bees, didn't it?
1: It was horrible.
0: It was a dreadful sound. Annoying sounds when you're out and about. Look, a lot of people are thinking, you must be the grumpiest person in the world. You don't want people to talk at the football. Look, it's just, when I was at Sydney a few weeks ago, they were just talking amongst themselves about stuff.
1: Like, there are other places at the ground where you can have those conversations.
0: You know what?
1: There are bars, there are cafes.
0: And you know what? There's home, because they could have stayed there. But look, good on him for being
1: there.
0: Well,
1: you're a diehard fan.
0: Yeah,
1: you are
0: a diehard fan. I know I am. But you don't want just to chat about stuff when you're watching the football. You know, come on.
1: You don't have to convince me, my friend.
0: That's no good. And irritating.
1: I'm the same as you. Annoying crowd or bad crowd experiences. Please share if you've got one.
0: 133-693. John O'Glasso here for you on the weekend break. Vince, good afternoon to you.
14: What drives me nuts is in a group when you're walking at a fair or something, or on their own, people wearing thongs, the ones on their feet, that is.
0: Thank you.
14: And the clicking sound, that slap, slap, slap, slap, slap, slap, it drives me radio rentals.
0: Okay.
14: It really does.
0: That's interesting, isn't it? Some noises do annoy you.
1: Unfortunately for Vince, that the thong is rather synonymous with the country in which he lives.
0: That's right. And, you know, I'm glad you clarified the thong.
1: Yes, of course. Because I wonder if the Birkenstock doesn't make the same sound, does it? The other items.
0: No, it's a genuine rubber, what they call overseas flip-flops.
1: Yes.
0: We call thongs. I call funny underpants thongs.
1: I don't know. There's not really a soul for Vince, though, there, is there? Like in summertime.
0: No. gone.
1: European.
0: Sometimes when you're in a crowd, there's an annoying noise. It may be the bag of chips. It may be the people talking behind me at the football. It may be the lady singing along to Jesus Christ Superstar.
1: Well, that was.
0: Gee.
1: Too Much Heaven on Their Minds,
0: hello,
1: I think, is the first song. Is that the first song, Too Much Heaven on Their
0: yes,
1: Minds?
0: I think it is.
1: I think it is.
0: See, I don't find that annoying at all. That's the great man Rex Hunt, of course, with the...
15: thank you very much.
0: The rather large-ish lady singing, as you say now, because you can't call him fat anymore. Damien, good afternoon.
16: Afternoon, guys, and welcome back, Robbie.
0: Good. Thank you, Damien. Very kind. In public, people do what? What noise?
16: On an aeroplane, sitting back trying to enjoy the flight, and the person next to you constantly sniffing. All you can hear is the oyster going back up the nasal passage.
0: Yeah, that's no good.
16: Makes you want to get off.
0: Yeah, that's dreadful. Yeah, because you're in a pretty confined space, and you know a couple of days later, geez, I've got a bit of a tickle in my throat. I'm going to come down with something, and you know it was the cougher.
1: I mean, that close proximity in a plane, if you're not in a good space, that can be bad,
0: and
1: can't it?
0: You know, it's not like you can move. You can't walk out the door. You're gone. Yeah, dreadful.
1: Thank you, Dame.
0: Sounds that annoy you in a confined area. You know, you're sitting quietly in the theatre and, you know, they're singing and it's beautiful and this is the delicate part and there's a bit of that.
1: Don't. And you're triggering me, Peter.
0: Top. I know I am, but a choc top.
1: There should be no plastic. You shouldn't be allowed to have plastic.
0: And why choc tops?
1: You shouldn't be allowed to have
0: plastic. Choc tops are the loudest thing to eat in the world. Yeah, you bite into a choc, it's impossible to stay silent. Shane, good afternoon to you.
17: Yeah, g'day, guys. Good to hear you back.
0: Thanks, Shane.
17: Just two quick things. Went to the movies last week with the missus and it was completely empty. No one there.
0: Yep.
17: So we didn't look at our seat numbers or anything. We just picked some seats. And this couple walked in after us and they go, come up to us and they go, oh, excuse me, you're in our seat.
0: God.
17: And it was like this.
0: Oh, God.
17: No one else there.
0: No, that's Why would you book? Oh, you're in seat row there, and you walk in and no one there.
17: And the other thing, I was a copper in the 80s, 90s, and for 30 years. But as a young cop, we used to go to working at Victoria Park, and at the end of the game, everyone would get on the ground and kick their footies around.
0: Yes,
17: and they'd always try and kick us in the back of the head or something.
0: Yeah.
17: So, but we, three of us would be there and then the person facing the other way go, ball, and you turn around, mark the ball, and then you kick it the other way.
0: Yeah, nice work. Nice work. You got to have a bit of fun, Shane. You'd have a million stories having an occupation like that in the past. Thanks so much for your call. And that has happened to me at the movies and drive you nuts. Jules, good afternoon to you.
18: Hello, Grubby. How are you?
0: Hi, Jules. Jules, what sound annoys you when you're in a place?
18: Oh, what the? Tell me. On the train.
0: Yeah.
18: People sniffing.
0: Oh, dear.
18: Do they not own tissues at home?
0: Yeah.
18: And I've thought so many times I should say, would you like a tissue? But
0: yeah.
18: I'd be too embarrassed to do it.
0: Oh, isn't there a box of tissues on your bedside table you could have taken a couple from, surely?
1: I do enjoy Jules' passion, or the passion that people have when they are triggered by these things, Grub.
0: Yeah, absolutely. I'm hearing anger and loving it. Ken, good afternoon.
19: Good afternoon, Grubby. Yes, we were on our honeymoon earlier this year over in Vietnam in Da Nang.
0: Congratulations.
19: And we went to it. Yeah, thank you. It was our second marriage. Took me 20 years to propose, but anyway, that's another story. We're at a place called Barney Hills, and it's a pretty popular sort of place, tourist place. And we decided we'd have a seat, and we sat down. There was this elderly lady sitting next to us. And she wasn't from Vietnam and she wasn't from Australia. I've got to be very politely correct here. She was from another country and she lifted her left cheek and let roar with a large fart.
0: Not when you're on your
19: so
0: honeymoon. That kills the mood, Ken. Go on.
19: Very inappropriate. So we sort of got up, walked away, looked at each other and just couldn't believe it. So,
0: That's just unpleasant, isn't it? Yeah, and you just...
20: Good morning, Vietnam!
0: got you over everything, China. So, yeah, 133.
1: Why was Ken protecting the nationality of that person?
0: Well, you don't know.
1: American?
0: Yeah.
1: Am I allowed to guess, or is that?
0: You probably have. I've seen a largish person in a loud pant doing that. Perhaps, yeah, Ken.
1: There's a text
0: and,
1: there I
0: and
1: like.
0: His wife.
1: As a Bomber supporter, I find the siren to start any Essendon game very unpleasant.
0: You'll be back. You've got a good coach. McVay will be good for you. John Rogliso here. Your call is 133693.
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0: John Rogliso here. Oh, Margaret, this is a beauty.
1: What happened to Margaret?
0: Well, Margaret, you know, people doing things in strange places. I was at a graveside funeral during the week.
1: Well, sorry to hear that, Margaret.
0: And that's a very intimate setting. And some people talked all the way through the minister's words. So rude. Why do they bother to go? Margaret, that is a good question.
1: I just want to say to those people, is what you're saying now so important that it needs to be said right
0: said
1: now?
0: Then. Just leave it. As I often get told at home. Nick, good afternoon.
29: Good afternoon, gents. Yeah, just some years ago I was on a train working an afternoon shift on the weekend. Mm-hmm. And as I'm going down on the train, get to the next stop, some individual decided to jump on board, sit opposite me, kick off his crock, put up his feet and start getting his nail cutters out.
0: No.
29: And start cutting his toes.
0: No, that's no good, Nick.
1: I'm making a face, Nick.
0: That's no good.
1: It makes me feel a little grub.
0: Oh, yeah. I've got a burning feeling in the back of my throat. listening to that story.
1: That's not right.
0: John Oglass, I'd love to have you back. Not sure when the next weekend break will be along, but you'll be very much part of it.
1: I am grateful to everyone that called. It was fun, as always. Thank you, mate.
0: Check with the much-mentioned John Oglass with Tom, of course, this week on the award-winning 3AW Mornings. After the news, Sarah Marie Cameron joins me for the Sunday session.

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2: Good afternoon, I'm Jamelle Wells. A victory by One Nation in a West Australian by-election has delivered a major blow to Labor. The minor party has secured Secret Harbour, its first lower house seat in WA. The electorate was held by Labor for four decades. Nine reporter Holly Edwards-Smith says One Nation's Lou Curtagen won 39% of the primary vote.
3: Just 18 months ago when we had the state election, One Nation got just over 8% of the primary vote. So it's a huge swing in a pretty short amount of time.
2: There are 42 Australians unaccounted for in Nepal as the death toll from flash flooding nears 700. A 12-person Australian crisis response team has landed in Kathmandu to bolster search operations. More than 3,000 people are still missing. Assistant Foreign Minister Matt Thistlethwaite says time is of the essence.
4: The longer it goes on, the more difficult it becomes. And that's why we're doing everything we can. We're working around the clock. I'll do further consultations with both the Nepalese and Tibetan communities tomorrow to provide them with the latest updates.
2: A critical incident investigation's underway after a fatal balcony fall in Sydney's east. Police called to a Unit Bay unit block this morning say a man died after falling from the eighth floor. The 40-year-old was treated by paramedics but died at the scene. A teenager's been charged after a stabbing in North Queensland. A woman's in hospital with non-life-threatening injuries after being stabbed at a local business. A 14-year-old girl known to the victim is charged with wounding and assault. Several people have been treated by paramedics after a house fire in Melbourne. Witnesses say the fire at Diamond Creek was caused by a cat knocking a candle over. One person has been taken to hospital. Some of country music's biggest names have paid tribute to Dolly Parton in Nashville. The legendary singer died earlier this week at 80. She made her debut on the stage of the Grand Ole Opry in Nashville in 1959. Venue spokesperson Dan Rogers says it's been a tough week.
5: In spite of Dolly having lived an incredibly full, long life, I think all of us are finding it very difficult to say goodbye for now to Miss Dolly.
2: In finance, one Australian dollar's buying 71.6 US cents.
1: When Bear started, the funeral industry said easier, affordable funerals were impossible. But 50,000 families later, Bear's proved them wrong. Bear, funerals made easier.
2: Six Australians will play on day one of the US Open. Craig Gabriel has this preview.
6: Tony Gibson and Adam Walton will be the first Australians on court. Gibson's had a very good year, pretty much a breakout season, and plays the experienced Croat Donna Vekic, while Walton takes on Wu Yibing. Storm Hunter came through qualifying and plays Marta Kostyuk, the Wimbledon final. Wildcard Taylor Preston faces the crowd and American Alicia Parks. Kim Birrell and Alexander Vukic are the remaining Australians scheduled to play. Craig Gabriel, New York.
2: There are two NRL matches today, with the Warriors taking on the Knights and the Eels facing the Sharks. The Wallabies have held on to beat Argentina 27-21, continuing their strong start for new coach Les Kiss. South Africa beat New Zealand 33-26. Britain's Charlotte Henshaw has won her 12th Para Canoe World Championship title less than 2 weeks after being in hospital with cellulitis. And the Boomers take on Jordan tonight in the Philippines as qualifying for the Basketball World Cup continues. You're up to date. That's the latest news and sport.
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1: 3AW Melbourne traffic. 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
0: Good afternoon. It's Caroline Ferguson from Transport Victoria. Following an early morning collision in Preston, Albert Street remains closed to southbound traffic at Murray Road for pole repairs. Plenty Road's a better run heading towards the south. Emergency works are underway in Clayton on Clayton Road northbound at Fairbank Road. You can get past in the right turning lane, but Westall Road will serve you better. And the outbound entry from Doncaster Road to the Eastern Freeway is closed until the middle of October. Crews are building a new entry ramp as a part of the freeway upgrades. You can use tram or Middlebar roads instead.
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2: Partly cloudy with light winds and a top of 16 degrees, getting down to 9 degrees tonight. Mostly sunny tomorrow with a top of 16. Tuesday, late showers developing and windy with a top of 21. Wednesday, a shower or two with a top of 18. Showers and 18. On Thursday, showers and a top of 19 Friday. On the bays, variable winds around 10 knots, seas below a metre.
1: Now, on the weekend break, the Sunday session.
10: Pretty on, guys. Pretty on, Wayne.
1: With Sarah Marie Cameron.
11: From the House of Wellness. And look, in case you've just tuned in, good afternoon. My name's Peter Grubby Stubbs. And there's no football stuff today because I'm here. But there is a sports show coming up at 5 o'clock. We're looking forward to that. And my guest, well, regular contributor and dear friend, of course, Sarah Marie Cameron, joins me fresh from the House of Wellness. And here she is. She's hung around. Let's come into the weekend break. How are you?
12: I've missed your face dearly.
11: Well, it's been a long time.
12: It has been.
11: Been too long indeed. Look, we'll take a very quick call from Sylvia, and then I want to talk to you what you're talking about, because I love it.
12: Yeah.
11: But I've got something in my head I'm trying to think of. Sylvia, good afternoon to you.
13: It is lovely to hear your voice.
11: Oh, Sylvia, that's
13: We've
11: very
13: We've been
11: kind.
13: Through the dark, dreary days of winter
11: yes.
13: and too much football.
12: Well, Sylvia's done.
11: Depends who you barrack for.
12: Totally. Who do you barrack for, Sylvia?
13: Myself.
11: Yeah, fair enough.
12: Oh, get it, sister.
11: I'm hearing you. Well, I reckon if you're a Carlton supporter, you're not sick of it at all when there's a whole lot of finals still to come. But, Sylvia, that's lovely. And, yeah, it is lovely to be back. Yeah, we're back today. I'm not sure about next week. Probably not. Maybe the week after. Not preliminary final weekend, but certainly the Sunday after the grand final.
12: Yeah.
11: And then back in full swing. So, yeah, great to be back. And, Sarah Marie, great to have you with us. And we've all been away. You've been away. I've been away.
12: Yes, we both enjoyed some time in Europe.
11: Yeah.
12: Sorry to drop that humble brag. But it does.
11: I wasn't humble.
12: Lead me to my question this afternoon, 133693.
11: Yeah, where are you going?
12: Of which celebrity did you bump into overseas? Bonus points if they were Australian.
11: Who'd you say?
12: So while I was maybe in a nightclub, have you heard of Hi in Ibiza? Also, Am I saying?
11: I'm straight away looking at my executive producer, Lauren, who is considerably younger than I am.
12: Yeah. We've got the hands up.
11: Yeah.
12: She's cradling her head. She's all about it.
11: That good.
12: So I got to spend 6 wonderful days over there just reliving my youth. And nice. I had a fantastic time. And at one of the clubs that I was at, high in Ibiza, I was seeing a wonderful DJ by the name of Ugel. Yeah. And lo and behold,
11: yes.
12: who walks past me? Yes. Dom Dolla.
11: Dom Dolla. Dom Dolla. Lauren has gone nuts.
12: I ended up having an incredible chat with Dom Dolla. Melburnian, we'll claim him. Look, he spent his younger years.
11: He's Melburnian.
12: Yes.
11: But he's doing some shows at Marvel, isn't he?
12: Oh.
11: He's that big.
12: He had a residency that he actually just wrapped up Friday, just gone in Ibiza.
11: Yeah.
12: And he's playing all over the world and he has got his mammoth show, his debut, Marvel Stadium. It's actually on the 24th of September. So leading us into the grand final weekend, it is going to be massive. You can't get tickets. It's sold out. Good luck to you if you manage to get one.
11: I'm going to roll up and jump off the stage. And do they still do stage dives?
12: Surely.
11: And turn up.
12: I'm not telling you to do that. I'm just saying it
11: I think
12: happens.
11: Lauren's going. Another producer here and contributor to the Weekend Break, Catherine Powell. Massive Dom
12: I tried
11: Dolla
12: to get
11: fan.
12: Tickets. Unfortunately, I could not get tickets.
11: I didn't know he was Australian.
12: He's absolutely massive. He went to Kew High School. We can absolutely claim it. We had a fantastic chat about
11: Good
12: Melbourne.
11: On you.
12: It was delightful.
11: Because when you see an Aussie overseas, do you gravitate?
12: Absolutely. Yeah. I saw him walking past. I was like, hang on a second, that's Dom Dolla, my friend, who she's German. And so she's like, what do you mean? You just walk up to Dom Dolla. Do you know him? I said, nah, but I think it's just a thing. We're Aussies and we can chat.
11: I think we do. I was in a little cafe in, Bamberg in Germany.
12: Mm.
11: And there was a bloke in the cafe, and Jenny and I were feeling, you know, very European and cool. Anyway, there's a bloke a couple of tables away wearing a cap with Geelong Cats written on it. Okay, all right. We're back in Australia again. Name is Phil, ripper bloke, and had a lovely talk and, you know.
12: It's the best.
11: Away you go. You can't help it.
12: You get this group of people you can congregate and you can hear the Australian accent a mile away. It really does carry, no matter where it's from. I met a couple on their honeymoon at another club in Ibiza, actually.
11: You've gone mad.
12: In Patcha, and they just wanted to get a good photo, so I helped them line up a great photo.
11: Yeah, yeah.
12: Also, I love that they were having their honeymoon there. You can hear it a mile away, and I love it. And I felt like having that Melbourne conversation with Dom Dolla while you're over in Spain, it was just one of the best things ever.
11: Do you follow football or anything? Was it a Melbourne conversation?
12: Yeah, absolutely. We were talking footy, all sorts of things.
11: Potholes, footy.
12: Oh, yeah.
11: You know.
12: He'll be thrilled
11: violence.
12: To know about the latest with the potholes that they're trying to look after in the state. I'll have to let him know. Because obviously we're besties now.
11: Oh, no, of course
12: not
11: are.
12: Really.
11: But he's an Australian. You've connected.
12: He's an Aussie. And he's absolutely, he's a juggernaut overseas. This is a multi-ARIA award winning. Grammy nominee as well. Dom Dolla is absolutely huge. He has got to be one of our biggest exports.
11: Serious?
12: Out of Melbourne. I dead set. My mates that I was travelling with could not believe that I just swanned up to him to go and have a conversation. Yes. I was like, no, we can do this. We're Aussie. But 133693.
11: Celebrities you've met and seen overseas.
12: Yep.
11: Who have you been near? Even if you didn't talk to them, like I didn't talk to the one that I was very near to. Well, no, the next table. Now, what's the really, someone will ring and tell me, I've gone a mental blank on the really flash sort of grocery store, wine store in London where you can have a cup of tea and it's beautiful and you just go there. It's in, I think it's in Regent Street. What's the name of it? It's not one of their ordinary Selfridges or anything like that. It's the really flash one. Really flash place. Name names. I've got a mental blank.
12: If you're saying grocery store, I only know, Tesco.
11: No.
12: But, flash,
11: really
12: I know
11: flash
12: you...
11: One. What's the name of it?
12: You get tea at Harrods, can't you?
11: Yeah, you can, but this is another one.
12: But that's
11: one.
12: Not that one.
11: Yeah, it's another one. And I'm...
12: There's M&S, but you said, no, it's not that.
11: No, it's gone out of my brain. It's gone out of my bird brain. Anyway, long story short, I was having a cup of tea there. It was all very expensive and... Jane kept on saying, oh, it doesn't matter. We'll only have, you know, Waldorf. No. It's somewhere flash.
12: Yeah.
11: Anyway, we're sitting there, a table away. Timothy B. Schmidt from the Eagles.
12: Stop it.
11: Not bad.
12: You not were bad. Too
11: had the long hair happening, just quietly having a.
12: You didn't ask for a photo, handshake, nothing?
11: I was so dying to say I saw you in concert at
12: really?
11: The Eagles in 2004 in the farewell, one of your farewells, and you was grouse and you sang, and why did you leave Poco for the Eagles and all? I was dying. I'd had
12: it.
11: You
12: couldn't
11: had
12: get
11: all
12: it out?
11: Info. Nah.
12: Grubby.
11: Just leave him to it.
12: What are you doing?
11: But when you're overseas, oh, look, I don't know. Someone, do you mind if I come up and annoy? I'm terribly. But you did it because it was an Aussie. But Timothy B. Schmidt, the Eagles, you know, the bass player, long-haired guy, you know, all that.
12: We were in a club. The setting felt all right.
11: I wanted to, but I couldn't. What's the name of that place I was at?
12: I've just tried to Google. I can't crack the code, unfortunately, work this out.
11: I'll have to ring home. Jason, good afternoon to you.
14: Good afternoon. Yes, I was in Madison Square Gardens in New York in 2023, and I was sitting about five or six rows from the front, very expensive ticket, but I couldn't pay, like, right in front. And right in front, I saw Martin Lawrence. He acted in Bad Boys with Will Smith and that very famous actor.
12: Yep.
14: And
11: gee,
14: he was sitting
11: good.
14: Right in front. And there was an actress from Cheers, the Cheers bar.
12: Oh.
14: And then one or two singers as well that were sitting like in the front rows. And I could see them, but they have the big screens. So they zoomed in on them on the screens as well.
11: That's big.
14: They can ride in on the same list.
12: That's awesome. And Martin Lawrence, what an actor, what a comedian. By the sounds of things, you didn't get the opportunity to get a photo or say g'day.
11: But see, when, because, you want to, but sometimes you're
12: sometimes
11: legit.
12: Sometimes you can't. Sometimes you
11: you're
12: absolutely
11: an Aussie.
12: Can't.
11: You're legit.
12: I'll be honest. When I was walking through the old town of Ibiza, which is absolutely stunning.
11: Yeah.
12: I actually saw the DJ that I later saw Ugel.
11: Okay.
12: I saw him out having dinner. I went up and I said, g'day.
11: That's good.
12: That's like, I was celebrity spotting while I was there. I was having a great time.
11: That's good. My wife has texted, Fortnum and Mason.
12: Oh!
11: Yes. Of course.
12: Yeah.
11: Right? We were there having a cover. Timmy the Beach met the Eagles. There.
12: Oh, thank goodness
11: you.
12: For your wife.
11: Thank you. Anita, was that the one you were thinking of? And good afternoon to you.
15: No. Good afternoon. No, I thought it was, Liberty, the
11: Blunders. Yeah, I know that one too. But
15: from Fortnum and Mason.
11: Yeah, that was it.
15: I did the same with my partner at Harrods. He'd say, look at the prices. I said, don't worry about it. It's an event. So well done to go there.
11: I tell you what, it was an expensive cuppa. You know, you complain about, you know, $6 coffee. So, they fleeced me. But it's kind of worth it. It's beautiful.
12: Isn't it fascinating when you're overseas? That's okay.
11: €30
12: for lunch. That's all right.
11: Oh, no, Dale, we will never do this again.
12: Can you imagine if someone tried to charge you $50 for lunch here in Melbourne? You'd be like,
11: kick them in the shins.
12: Tell them they're dreaming.
11: Thank
12: overseas,
11: you.
12: Tap away. Enjoy.
11: And Gerard, good afternoon to you.
16: Oh, hi, guys. I've got three very quick ones.
11: Yeah.
16: I was in Singapore in 1996 at a hotel in Orchard Road, and I thought it was Al Pacino, but I wasn't 100% sure, so I didn't go up to him, and I couldn't remember his name. So it was when Al Pacino was still an emerging star.
11: Yes.
17: Say hello to my little friend!
11: So are we talking around about taxi driver time, around there, or...?
16: 1996.
11: Oh, okay.
16: Taxi
11: drivers much earlier than that. Yeah, yeah.
16: No, Al Pacino, not
11: De Niro. That was De Niro anyway. I'm thinking of the wrong bloke. Yeah. But Al Pacino, he was a big star, though, in 96.
16: Yep. And talking about DJs, do you know Will Sparks?
12: Yes. Yep.
11: Said one of us.
12: Don't worry. We'll bring Grubby up to speed on Will Sparks.
11: Yeah, I'll hear about it.
16: Yeah, my son used to go out with his sister. He's 35 now when they were in year 12, so 18 years ago.
11: Jesus.
16: And Will then emerged to become, you know, big name in DJ world.
12: Yeah.
11: Absolutely.
16: And finally, a star, we'll call him a star. My ex-wife is related to Robert Di Pierdomenico. And when Robert was younger, he went over to Europe with his family.
11: Yes.
16: And when he came back, this is when his fame was still emerging, and he was surprised that he was actually recognised. And he was visiting Stonehenge, and this tourist bus drives by, and some guy opens up the window, and yells at the top of his voice, Dipper!
11: That's funny.
18: 1999.
16: Be there.
11: Yeah, that's funny. That's funny.
12: That's brilliant.
11: Yeah, yeah.
12: He would have loved it.
11: I remember being at the Colosseum in Rome. A bloke came up and said, hey, Grub, how do you reckon the Swannies will go this weekend?
12: No way.
11: Yeah. They got free out this hour. I think they'll get, what are you talking about? thank you. More calls. Sarah Marie Cameron, the Sunday session. This is great. 133. We'd like some more. You've been overseas. Oh, you've seen someone. Oh, there's a spotting. Who was it? Did you have a bit of a chat? Because, well, you're away. You could. Doesn't matter. Okay. Maybe they're Australian. 133-693. We'd love your calls next year on the Weekend Break.
18: Be there!
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11: Look, it takes a while to kick in, but look, there he was. Fordham and Mason, I'm having a cuppa. This bloke playing bass on this and singing, Timothy B. Schmidt.
34: Look at us, baby.
11: Need to sing it to us if you... Nah.
34: The same two people who live.
11: Great song.
34: You.
11: Sarah Marie Cameron here with the Sunday Session. Dom Dollar overseas, very impressed with that. And a good bloke.
12: Such a great bloke.
11: Isn't that good?
12: And it? We should be singing the praises, even if that's not necessarily your jam, because he's a DJ and a producer.
11: Yeah, yeah.
12: Just know that he is doing Melburnians proud.
11: And he's a Melbourne boy. And
12: he's a juggernaut internationally.
11: Good on him.
12: He's just wrapped up such a mammoth residency in Ibiza. He's debuting at Marvel Stadium next month, leading us into the grand final weekend.
11: Oh, loving it.
12: Top bloke and one of the greatest moustaches going around.
11: Tash.
12: He's got a great mo. It's solid.
11: Are older blokes allowed to, because I had a tash.
12: Yeah.
11: I was married in a tash.
12: Really?
11: And I shaved it, you know, in 1988 when tashes went out.
12: Are they back?
11: Back for blokes of my age, though.
12: Yeah, do it.
11: You reckon?
12: Have a great time.
11: Go on.
12: Tashes and also the mullet. There you go. There's a photo of Dom, if you haven't seen.
11: That could have been me.
12: There we go. It's a great
11: Seriously.
12: Time. Yeah. Great bloke.
11: I had the mullet.
12: Unbelievably
11: and the
12: talented. So
11: Jeez.
12: Great.
11: I can show you the photos. Lou, good afternoon.
0: Hey, good afternoon. Look, I've got two of them. In 1990, I was in New York, and I went to watch the grand final, Collingwood versus Essendon, at the Sporting Club in Manhattan.
11: Yeah.
0: And I spent the whole night eating chips and peanuts with one of the Dado brothers, who at the time was working for MTV.
11: Yeah.
0: And I got to know him pretty well.
11: Good.
0: It was only us two there because the rest were all Americans.
11: Yeah.
0: But the best one was after that we went to Italy and we're in Venice and we thought, let's go to the cemetery, which you have to go by boat.
11: Mm.
0: So as we're walking around, I said to my wife, I said, God, that looks like Roger Moore. And it was.
11: No.
0: And he was at the grave of, I think it's his first wife, who said that, I think she was ill at the time. She passed away. She wanted to be buried in Venice.
11: Yeah.
0: And so I asked him nicely if I can have a photo, naturally. And he agreed, but he said he wants to take the photo outside the cemetery, not where the thing was. Yeah, so Roger Moore and one of the Dado brothers.
11: Gee, that's good going. Roger Moore. There's always one eyebrow up and one eyebrow down, wasn't there? With his, that was exactly. It was the range
12: was
11: of his acting
12: expression. That was his thing. Yeah. Lean in.
11: And you see a few lines with a Roger Moore James Bond, and you think Austin Powers not that far away.
12: Do you
11: think about it?
12: A little bit inspired there.
11: Andrea, good afternoon to you.
1: Hi, how are you guys?
11: Good, thank you. Who have you bumped into? Who have you seen?
1: Oh, look, it was back in the mid to late 90s,
11: yes.
1: And I was with a boyfriend at the time, and we were staying with some friends in Malibu Beach.
11: Mm-hmm.
1: And I just ran into a supermarket and just grabbed some Australian wine to take to a party we were going to, and I was just paying for it at the counter, and a guy standing behind me goes, I can't do an American accent, but he said, is that Australian wine any good? And I went, oh, yeah, it's great. And I looked up and it was Chevy Chase.
12: No way.
11: Wow.
1: Yeah, no way. Had a baseball cap on and I had to look twice because I thought, this can't be happening to me. And lovely guy. Had a bit of a chat to him just at the counter. And then when I walked out to get in my car, Liam Neeson pulled up in a little red sports car next to me. So
11: get
1: I had
11: out.
1: Him too.
11: What? Don't. No. Andrea, that's
12: it. That's brilliant.
11: Wow. And Andrew, were you tempted? Because Liam Neeson would have been around about, would have been about Schindler's List time, wouldn't it, in those days, I guess?
1: He was hot property back then. I remember both of them were around about that time.
12: Oh, yeah. You've forgotten your boyfriend. Don't worry about him.
11: What boyfriend? Yeah. Boyfriend, no.
1: I think he was as thrilled as I was, I think. But I didn't take a photo or anything because it was camera.
11: No.
12: Yeah.
11: No, that's right. It used to be autographs in those days.
12: Oh,
11: you know?
12: The old autograph book. Yep.
1: That's right.
11: Gee, Andrea, that's wonderful. Thank you.
1: I know.
11: That's a good double, isn't it?
12: So good.
11: Chevy Chase.
12: I love that he started the conversation.
11: Yes. Yeah, is that good as you want? Well, yeah, it is. I could.
12: Actually, yes, it is.
11: Yeah.
12: Would you like some?
11: Try the Penfolds Grange. I won't set you back much, but you can afford it. Patrick, good afternoon. Who have you run into, Patrick? Oh, where's he gone?
12: Oh, he's gone.
2: It was a bit underwhelming, quite possibly, but I was in Hawaii. It would have been just after he played his final game for Collingwood, so end of 2009. I think it was early 2010. I went there in Hawaii with my then wife, and I saw the great Anthony Rocker, and I thought, well,
11: Rocker!
2: here's an opportunity for me to say hello. So I went over there and I said, excuse me, do you mind if I just have a quick chat and maybe get a quick photo with you? Now, in celebrity terms, 5 minutes is quite a long amount of time. So we had about 5 minutes of a conversation while my wife spoke to his wife, and he was happy, took a photo, and all was good. And then I said to my wife, how good was that? And she said, oh, you know, good for you. But the wife was not happy at all to be having this conversation. She was so happy to be not recognized and stopped every second on the street. They were enjoying the holiday, but his wife was very, very unhappy that we stopped and had a chat.
11: Yeah, look, if
2: you're in Hawaii.
11: Yeah, look, I understand how she feels, but I think when you're the partner of someone who's got a bit of celebrity,
3: the
4: Rockabye baby Savaloy comes in. But centre half forward at the fish market in.
11: Gee, Rex has had a good run today and a good thing too, Rexy. Anthony Rocker. Okay, we've gone Roger Moore, Liam Neeson, Chevy Chase, Anthony Rocker. Okay, let's see if we can raise it a bit, Michelle. Good afternoon.
5: Hi, Grub. I think I can raise it, and especially this week it being so meaningful. I met Dolly.
11: Wow.
5: And I was a huge fan.
11: Yeah.
5: Huge fan.
11: Yeah.
3: Where did you meet her?
5: I reckon it was in 87 or 88. I was driving around the Dandenong Ranges looking for a wedding reception place at the time, and I was standing waiting to talk to the bloke at reception, and my girlfriend started punching me, and I was like, what is she doing? And next thing, this guy stepped back onto me, and I'm kind of confused what was going on, and I look up, and I'm looking straight at Dolly.
3: No way.
11: The loveliest person in the world. And it's been quite an outpouring this week, hasn't it, Michelle? I mean, and Dolly...
5: it's been amazing.
11: Yeah, just really is a lovely, lovely person, and what she did and everything else. Talk a bit about her a little bit later, but she's an absolute beauty.
3: Yeah,
11: you never forget that.
3: Oh, what a special meeting.
11: Oh, I love that. Now, Sarah Marie, I'm not sure when I'll be seeing you again, but I will.
3: Maybe I might bump into you at the NFL. We've both got tickets to go see the Rams and the 49ers.
11: Looking forward to that.
3: Do you go for either of those teams?
11: No. I'll...
3: Consider yourself a Rams fan.
11: Okay.
3: Jump on the bandwagon that I'm on, okay?
11: I'm in.
3: I'm a Rams fan.
11: I'm joining.
3: I've seen them in LA.
11: That's fine.
3: I can't wait. So I'll hunt you down at the G. That's going to be massive.
11: Lovely. Thank you. Sarah Marie Cummins, catch her on House of Wellness next Sunday at 8133693. Keep calls coming through because we've got Troy Zantuck coming in next here on the Weekend Break.

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0: Great to be here, Grub.
1: Weekend break. The last time we were working together, I think, was initial reaction.
0: It certainly was.
1: You don't get a word in on that wonderful segment, Tuesday night's Dennis Walters 3AW nights, of course. 11 o'clock, just goes off like a frog in a sock. How have you been?
0: Thank you very much. Great to see you, mate, channeling Arthur Fonzarelli from Happy Days.
1: Oh, come on.
0: You got the leather jacket.
1: I have got the leather jacket on today. I'm wearing it for a night. I've had this jacket for 1,000 years, and it was just hanging there, looking at me, and I'm thinking, well, are you still in my life? And so I've started wearing it again.
0: Yeah.
1: And had a bit, no, thank you, Antonio, this is not necessary.
0: I'll tell you what, it's very different. It's shaved 10 years off you.
1: Has it really? Yeah. Do you reckon it has? I bought it a long time ago. I mean, if you knew how long ago, this is 100 years old, this jacket. But you still reckon it's...
0: Well, it's come back into fashion.
1: Am I getting away with it? Because that's something I often ask
0: at home. Look, the jury could be out on this.
1: Before I go out, Dale, am I getting away with this? You don't ask, do you reckon this looks nice? Yeah. Am I getting away with it? It's the way.
0: Look, you know, I'm a great mate of yours.
1: Yeah, say kind things.
0: Great to see you, Grub.
1: Is this the last one? Is this the last time?
0: Mate.
1: This could be the last
0: time. You're only as young as you feel.
1: Okay, all right.
0: Great segment with Sarah Marie.
1: Thanks, mate. Lauren wore a jacket in today. She,
0: yeah, but Lauren's
1: they're about 100
0: young.
1: Years, 100 years younger, than, 100 years younger than me.
0: No, it's how you wear it, mate. It's how you carry it.
1: What do I do with a beautiful leather jacket that's worth a lot of money in the day?
0: Yeah.
1: I can't
0: It looks like it's worth a few dollars.
1: Well, it is. It's
0: dollars.
1: I can't op shop it, can I? Nobody. I'm not, obviously, this is the last wear.
0: Don't look at me.
1: I am looking at you because you come in.
0: I wear leather jackets too.
1: Yeah, I know, but is there a time when you have to give that up?
0: Well, mate, that's a decision that you probably need to make today.
1: We're off to a bad start.
0: Well, no, we're not. We're good mates and
1: I know we are.
0: We're honest with
1: you. Mateship's about being honest with us.
2: We're going great.
1: So I'm hanging this up now. That's it. Jeez. I'm wearing on a Saturday. See how it goes. What's on your mind? What's happening?
0: Oh, look, mate, great to have you back. The footy's been huge the last two games, you know, the blockbusters that are the wild card rounds.
3: And approaches that rubber knob on the mound in the middle of Waverley Park and goes bang.
0: And there's Rexy. Hey.
1: He's had a few mentions today and deserved too, I might say. What else on your mind?
0: Okay, well, I've got a topic for today.
1: Yeah.
0: I reckon it could go off. Mm-hmm. Instant recognition of TV themes.
1: Oh, okay.
0: Now, as soon as you hear the first bar or buzz of a TV theme, what's the one that is the earworm that instantly you recognise? So I've got a gold medalist. I want to hear your gold medalist to start things off.
1: So as soon as you hear it,
0: yeah.
1: You're there. Okay. Adam's Family.
0: Fantastic.
1: It's got to be.
0: It's great.
1: Because when that starts, you're there straight away. There it is. That's it. That's all you have to hear. That's right. I'll lurch on the harpsichord.
0: That's the harpsichord.
1: Yep.
0: And it was a guy called Vic Mizzy. He composed it.
1: Did he?
0: And apparently he made a fortune out of... trademarking the clicking fingers.
1: Is that right?
0: Apparently so.
1: Oh, well done to him. And the beautiful Caroline, was it her fingers doing the clicking? Caroline Jones,
0: it might have
1: Morticia?
0: Been because he was very handy.
1: Oh, very.
0: Now...
1: thank you, Thing.
0: No, John Astin, Caroline Jones, they were terrific.
1: Oh, what a double.
0: But Ted Cassidy.
1: Yeah?
0: He had the line, neat.
1: Yes.
0: Petite.
1: Sweet. That's right.
0: Lurch.
1: That's it.
0: He was terrific. And so your gold medalist is
1: the Adams Family. Because as soon as you hear it, as soon as you hear that opening.
0: And the clicks.
1: And you're instantly there. Who's yours?
0: So a bit of bias here.
1: Yeah.
0: Pete. I think you might know mine. It's the introduction to Initial Reaction. Loved this show as a kid. Jan Hammer composed it. It's actually reached number one on the 1985 Billboard charts. Mm-hmm. Miami Vice theme.
1: Oh, yeah.

0: Yeah, it's a beauty, isn't it?
1: So as soon as that, those first few bars, you knew Miami Vice was on.
0: Yeah, and you know we're in different eras, and that's okay. Antonio, who's my audio producer today.
1: Yeah, does a great job.
0: Oh, loving Antonio.
1: Footy Nightline, Thursday nights.
0: Oh, yeah.
1: He's the master of the sound effects.
0: I've been loving that too with Beaver.
1: Thank you very much.
0: The last time I saw Beave was just after the Swans had beaten them. He came out of the building. He's in the car park. He said a quick g'day because he's the nicest man in the world.
1: He's the nicest man around, Beaver.
0: Yeah, he said there has to be an inquiry into the umpiring after the St Kilda Swans match at Marvel Stadium, and just kept walking. But it was good to see him anyway. I don't think there was an inquiry. I think we just went on to next week, and that was the end of that.
1: Strange how everything comes back to the Sydney Swans for you.
0: Not too often these days.
1: So what we need, we need some nominations.
0: Well, Ant, who's behind the glass, your nomination, Antonio, for... Mum and Dad are just about to go out, and he's sitting there in front of the TV thinking, oh, how good's this? Wouldn't have been born, would he? Hey, it's
1: Saturday. Probably not.
0: Great theme, though, isn't it? Great man, John Blackman.
1: Yeah, he was terrific, wasn't he? An integral part of the show, him and Aussie Austria journey, Carol.
0: Still a great show.
1: Red Absolutely Simons, Wilbur, show. All your mates.
0: Absolutely.
1: Hello, the angel.
0: So...
2: Good night, Daryl.
0: It was too absurd for words, but it was so good, wasn't it?
1: Well, I think the absurdity made it.
0: Yeah, they did. But you hear a certain theme straight away, and you're there. What is it, Christian? Good afternoon to you.
3: How are you, boys? I've got two. Am I allowed to have two?
0: Yeah, you are.
1: Of course, you are.
0: Because we're that sort of people, right. Very relaxed here on the weekend.
3: Okay. Well, the first one is the Friends theme.
0: Yeah.
1: Yes, I'll be there for you.
0: Yeah, well, that was the band, wasn't it?
1: The Rembrandts, I think it may have been.
0: Yeah, and that was a hit.
1: Massive hit,
0: I remember playing this at Fox when I was allowed to wear this leather jacket.

0: The TV theme we want that immediately takes you there.
1: It takes you there,
0: it takes
1: Grub.
0: You there. You are there straight away. I loved Adam's Home because it just takes me there straight away.
1: Okay, well, what's your silver medal?
0: The best TV theme, in my opinion.
1: Yeah.
0: Was the Beverly Hillbillies.
1: Oh, because Jed Clampett.
0: Jed Clampett, because it told a story about, you know, Texas tea. Look, can we play the Beverly Hillbillies theme? Because that is one of the all-time greats. And we'll get to your calls.
1: Buddy
0: Arthur
1: Ebsen.
0: And yeah, Buddy Ebsen. And Granny, who... That's what grannies used to look like.
1: She didn't have a great dental plan.
0: No, she did. Granny Clampett. No, she didn't. And there was Ellie Mae.
1: Yeah, Ellie Mae. Yeah. Jethro.
0: It was a touch of the Dolly Partons was Ellie Mae.
1: Oh, yeah, yeah.
0: And Jethro.
1: Yeah.
0: Not bright, but extremely good looking. Arthur and Leanne, we'll take your calls after this. But let's have a listen, if we can, to the best. This is just one of the all-time great themes because it tells a story. It's just expired in the system.

0: gold.
1: What else?
0: Texas tea.
1: What happened?
0: Well, the first thing you know, old Jed the millionaire. Tin folks said,
2: Jed, move away from there.
0: Said California is the place you ought to be. So they loaded up the truck and they moved to Beverly Hills, that is. Swimming.
1: That's good.
0: And movies.
1: Let it kick in, Ant.
0: Well, now it's time to say goodbye to
1: I know that guy. We won't say goodbye. But then it kicks in with this outrageously good bluegrass banjo.
3: Yeah.
1: The Beverly Hillbillies. You're there.
3: And I reckon it was around, mate, when you got that leather jacket. So it's aged well.
1: I'm going to have a break now. And I'm doing it cross-leg. There we go. Thank you. Keep it going. 133693. Theme songs from TV shows you instantly recognise, and it takes you there. Troy Zantac is in the studio with me. He's a great radio announcer. I didn't know he was a clothing critic as well. But apparently he is.
0: Y'all come back now here.
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0: didn't recognise that straight away.
1: What a great scene. What a beauty, isn't it? Moonlighting.
0: Yeah, it's a ripper.
1: Bruce Willis, Cybill Shepherd, Al Jarreau, I think.
0: Yeah. The opening sounded a little bit like an 80s adult film that I didn't think Antonio would be interested in. But that's a beauty, isn't it? Isn't it good? Troy Zantac with me here on the weekend break. It's 10 minutes to 2 and we're taking calls on those TV themes which take you to that theme immediately. You're there. You hear the opening and bang. Arthur, good afternoon.
2: Good afternoon, Grubby. Welcome back. And hello,
0: thank you, mate.
2: Troy and Lauren and Antonio.
3: Hey, Arthur.
2: Away 5-0. I've got a 12-inch extended original and an extended on vinyl. And, of course, Homicide for the Australian. But Away 5-0, I'll jump to it.
3: Unbelievable combination.
0: Get better than this.
3: This is amazing. I love this. Steve McGarrett.
0: Yep. You're there on that board, aren't you?
3: Oh, yes. Huh? And Dano, book him, Dano.
0: That's right. You're there.
3: And that magnificent hairstyle that Jack Lord had in the opening.
0: Didn't move, did it?
3: And Hoves used to take him off magnificently.
0: What a ripping this is. It's a beauty. I used to do a disco in the late 80s. I don't talk about it much because stuff that happened there. And we'd play that and everybody would get on the floor and do the canoe.
3: Yeah, do the canoe.
0: Oh,
3: yeah.
0: Thank you, Arthur.
3: Can do canoe.
0: Just taking me back to the late 80s at a nightclub. And I'm not sure whether I was wearing the leather jacket then.
3: You weren't doing the do, you were doing the canoe.
0: Leanne, good afternoon to you.
4: Good afternoon, Grubby, and welcome back. Hi, Troy.
0: Hey,
4: and Lauren and Antonio.
0: What do you got for us?
4: Well, firstly, it was Steve Garrett, not McGarrett.
0: So it was McGarrett.
4: It was Steve Garrett.
3: No.
0: Huh?
3: It was Steve McGarrett.
0: Okay.
4: Are you sure? Anyway, I've got Gilligan's Island and an Australian one, Division 4.
5: Just sit right back and you'll hear a tale of a faithful trip.
0: They told a story.

0: we still refer this when we go out in a boat.
1: Oh, hello.
0: It's a 3-hour tour. Division 4, Divi 4. Oh, great work. Gerard Kennedy.
1: Yes.
0: Now Falcons getting around.
1: Falcons,
0: yeah, getting around in those.
1: So we've gone from a shipwrecked boat to blaring police
0: nice
1: sirens.
0: Work, Leanne. Yeah. Love it. They take you there. There's themes that take you there. And Gavin, good afternoon to you.
2: Hey, gentlemen, how are you?
0: Good,
2: hey,
0: Gav. What do you got?
2: Tony Barber, sale of the century.
0: And he'd run on, wouldn't he?
1: That's fantastic.
0: He'd run on. Hogan's, Paul Hogan's send-up was magnificent, wasn't it?
1: He was, isn't he?
3: Tonight, we're offering a $6,000 notebook computer,
0: Pete,
3: a $28,000 revolving bedroom setting, the Nissan Pintara Ti Super Hatch and Pulsar Triple S, plus a cash jackpot of $510,000, all on the world's richest quiz, Sales Century.
0: Smith, the master.
3: The star of the sale,
0: Glenn Ridge. But Glenn Ridge did a good job,
1: he
0: too.
1: He did do a good job, Glenn Ridge.
0: But we always think of Tony Barber.
1: Yeah, doing the
0: Barbie Rogers.
1: Barbie Rogers. Victoria Nichols.
0: Yep, Elise Platt.
1: Elise Platt.
0: He's a wonderful musician,
1: and,
0: by the way.
1: Joe Bailey.
0: Yep. Jeez, all got a good run there. Thanks, Gav. Helen, good afternoon.
4: Hello, guys.
1: Hey, Helen.
0: Hi, Helen. Good to talk to you.
4: Are you in the studio with Gabby?
0: We can reach out and touch each other. He's touched my leather jacket a few times and had a bit of a crack.
4: Please give him a warm hug because he needs it.
0: Don't worry. He already has in the break.
1: I can't give him a warm hug because he's in a leather jacket and he looks like he's got...
4: He's only got to sit quietly. We'll come back into fashion minutes after he gets rid of it.
0: Thank you, Helen. There's no need to join in with the... it's called a pylon, this is.
1: The wrap across the knuckles from Helen.
0: Give me a cuff over the back of the head like the masters at school used to.
4: How about good old Love Boat?
0: Oh, yes. The Love Boat.
1: Brilliant. Captain Steubing.
0: That's right.
1: Was it Gavin McLeod?
4: So relaxing. Yeah.
0: Very nice. Yeah. It was a great show, wasn't it?
1: And De Siegfried was on the Love Boat as the doctor. Bernie Cobb.
0: That's him. But you're there. You're on the Love Boat.
1: So exciting.
0: Can't you, dopey bloke?
5: Love. Exciting and new.
0: I reckon this did a lot for cruising.
1: It did. Well, the Fair Star, the fun ship.
0: Yeah.
1: Become Australia's love boat.
0: Absolutely. And Jenny went on a cruise.
1: Yeah, was it a Contiki?
0: No. It was another. Could have been Shaw Saville. Still got the photos of her and other blokes on it. Oh, yeah.
1: This was pre-grubbies?
0: No, it was me, during me. It was a leave pass.
1: Oh, hello.
0: Yeah, but it was a love boat, all right.
1: It was the lead boat.
0: What is that, Chuck? TV theme songs you instantly recognise. 133693 next year on the weekend break.

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0: This show, I watched this show about 50 years before Lauren, my producer, was born.
1: Yep.
0: Great show, though.
1: Great show.
0: And yep. Jimmy? I don't think they did kid checks and all that in those days, but it's a great show. Julie, good afternoon to you. Troy's Antuck with me, by the way. Hi, Jill.
2: Good afternoon, Grubby and Co. I've got to mention Green Acres.
0: Because it was a great song. The chores, all that. Because she was reluctant. She wanted New York and the stores.
2: Exactly. It got to a T, where I live.
0: Eva Gabor. Where do you live, Julie?
2: I live in Toowong.
0: Okay. Oh, Toowong.
2: Yes.
0: Don't make a white.
2: Toowong.
0: How many times
2: Toowong.
0: Have you heard that one when someone said, where do you live? Great show, wasn't it?
1: Oh, grub. Keep Green Acres.
0: Give me that countryside. Give me that countryside. She wanted the stores. No, he wanted the chores. Eva Gabor.
1: Fabulous. Sister of Zaza.
0: That's right.
3: I just adore a penthouse view. Darling, I love you, but give me Park Avenue.
0: That's a good line, isn't it? Darling, I love you, but give me Park Avenue.
1: Yeah, and I reckon we've got my silver medalist, Antonio's.
0: Oh, it has to be, isn't it? We go to a break. Troy Zantuck, a pleasure.
1: Great to be back, Grubby.
0: Thanks for the comments, mate. It'll be up at the Up Shop this week after the news. Gary Stocks joins me to talk about his upcoming production, Melancholia. It's a great chat. That's next here on Weekend Break.
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5: Good afternoon, I'm Jamel Wells. Australians with relatives missing after the Nepal floods are holding on to hope as the search for survivors continues. 42 Australians are among more than 2,000 people unaccounted for. Almost 700 people are confirmed dead. Save the Children Fund Australia Chief Executive Matt Tinkler says the search for survivors is difficult.
6: Roads still remain blocked. Bridges have been washed away. We know that at least 69 schools, for example, in the flood-devastated regions have been completely destroyed. So the infrastructure that's required for people to live their lives has been obliterated by this terrible tragedy.
5: The WA Labor Premier has conceded defeat in the Secret Harbour by-election. One Nation's Luke Hurtigan has caused a major upset, winning the seat that Labor held for almost 40 years. He secured 39% of the primary vote. Premier Roger Cook says voters have spoken and he's listening.
7: My team will continue to get out and talk to our communities, listen to their concerns and do everything within our powers to make their lives better.
5: An investigation by the New South Wales Ombudsman has exposed critical failures in the state's child protection system. It's revealed 1,600 reports involving unborn babies at risk have been closed due to staff shortages. The report found the Department of Communities and Justice closed the high-risk cases without assigning caseworkers or referring women to support services. A 13-year-old boy involved in an e-scooter crash at Childers in Queensland last week has died in hospital. The boy had head injuries. Investigations into the crash continue. Three people have been arrested after drug raids in Melbourne's western suburbs. Police raiding homes and businesses have seized methamphetamine, weapons and stolen number plates. The federal government has expanded the PBS subsidy to cover cancer immunotherapy drug Keytruda. From next month, eligible patients will see treatment costs reduced to $25 per infusion. Oncologist Jenny Liu says doctors will also be able to prescribe the drug for rare and chemotherapy-resistant cancers.
8: It works by essentially removing the invisibility cloak and allows our immune system to better see, recognise and kill cancer.
5: And tributes are continuing for former Brisbane Broncos chief executive Shane Edwards, who's died at 67. In finance, one Australian dollar buying 71.6 US cents.
4: When Bear started, the funeral industry said easier, affordable funerals were impossible. But 50,000 families later, Bears proved them wrong. Bear, funerals made easier.
5: In the NRL, the Warriors Knights clash is just underway. Later, the Eels face the Sharks. The Rabbitohs are celebrating last night's 42-22 win over the Titans. It was a special day for South Sydney, with Jai Arrow leading the side out as he battles motor neurone disease. Rabbitohs forward Keon Koloamatangi has told the continuous call team it was a great initiative.
9: Being able to get Jai to his 100th game. And yeah, it was very emotional, and we just wanted to obviously get the win, but most importantly, put a smile on Jai's face, and I'm glad we did that.
5: In the AFLW, Power lead the Giants 39-30. The Demons are ahead of the Lions 32 points to 10. Next hour, Collingwood faces Hawthorn. The Wallabies have added to their unbeaten run with a 27-21 point win over Argentina. That's the latest news and sport.
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5: Partly cloudy with light winds and a top of 16 degrees. Getting down to 9 degrees tonight. Mostly sunny tomorrow with a top of 16. Tuesday, late showers developing and windy with a top of 21. Wednesday, a shower or two with a top of 18. Showers and 18 on Thursday. Showers and a top of 19 Friday. On the bays, variable winds around 10 knots, seas below a metre.
19: And we're back. Just like that. Thank you for the person reading the news. Not yet.
20: How'd you do, I? See you've met, man.
19: A little bit later for that one. Thank you, Antonio. We'll play that out of the next break, because I have with me now Gary Stocks, who's internationally recognised tap dancer, and he's never worn fishnet stockings in his life, to my knowledge. He's a choreographer and former dancer with the Australian Ballet. got a wonderful new production happening. And I've got a first question for you, Gary Stocks, and good afternoon to you. Welcome to the Weekend Break.
18: Good afternoon too, and thanks for having me.
19: Pleasure, mate. Australian Ballet. I thought once you're in the Australian Ballet, you're in the Australian Ballet for life.
18: Well, yeah, I would hope so, but at some point the actual dancing journey has to stop at some point, just with the workload that goes through the body. So, I danced with the Australian Ballet for 10 years, which is a pretty big chunk of my professional dance life, but now I'm very much back in my tap shoes.
19: Good on you.
18: Which is where I started.
19: So you started with tap. Okay.
18: Yes.
19: Then went to the Australian Ballet. Were the constraints of working with the Australian Ballet, was it great, but a little bit frustrating at times for you? Did you want to break out?
18: Oh, occasionally, yes. But I came back through to tap dance, you know, via kind of like I had a kind of complicated career-ending injury, and tap dance kind of brought me back to performance, back into the dance community, and now I'm forever thankful for actually starting with tap. It's kind of brought me back around full circle.
19: So tell us about tell us about your journey. Tap into the Australian Ballet. How old were you when you started thinking, geez, I reckon I can do this. I'm getting a bit inspired. What inspired you?
18: Well, I was very lucky. I think I was about 8 or 9 years old. I was only learning tap dance in a country town. I was in Bathurst, and I happened to see one of the very first productions of Tap Dogs. I think it may have been the second production ever of Tap Dogs, and I saw these.
19: That was the 90s, Gary, I think, wasn't it?
18: Yeah, it would have been.
19: These guys, if you don't remember, they were wearing Blunston boots.
18: Yep, that's the one.
19: And they came from Newcastle, did they not?
18: Yeah, and that was my kind of lineage. Like, I didn't really know until later in life, and my teacher actually grew up with the creators and used to take class regularly. So it's kind of all that technique's been handed down through to me. So I owe a lot to my teacher, Wendy and Gwen. And but that inspired me to be like, I want to do this. And then I managed to see Hot Shoe Shuffle, which was another tap dance musical that came out a little bit later on, I think. But then from then I was like, well, if I want to dance, maybe there isn't these tap dancing opportunities out there. So I started to get interested in other dance forms. I originally wanted to do musical theatre.
19: Right.
18: And then I started to really fall in love with ballet. And then I auditioned for the Australian Ballet School. I moved to Melbourne when I was 15 on my own.
19: Jeez.
18: Trained there for 4 years. And then I...
19: Who'd you stay with?
18: Very fortunate.
19: You were 15?
18: I lived with two other dancers. Yeah. One that was at the Victorian College of the Arts and another one that was also in the Australian Ballet School with myself. We just shared an apartment for a long time. And then I graduated and I was very fortunate. I was offered a contract by David McAllister to join the Australian Ballet. And there I was for the next 10 years, traveling around Australia, traveling around the world. And it was a pretty incredible time. And that's also where I met my wife. So it's definitely the place to be for me.
19: Gary, you're talking about it in a very casual manner, about your extraordinary journey. You must have worked damn hard and you must have been a bit of a fanatic. Would I be right in saying that?
18: I think the dedication is 100%. And like I teach so many dancers nowadays and there's no direct pathways for any of these careers. You know, there's ways that you can help yourself, but dedication and that passion to the art form is, you know, turning up every day and putting the work in and then hoping that when the opportunity presents itself, you've done everything you can to make it happen. And I've been pretty fortunate for those things to align. But yes, I have spent many, many countless hours on my own in the studio rehearsing. And they're the bits that, you know, people don't really see. They just usually see the finished product on stage. But
19: yeah, the lights are on and there you are. And geez, isn't he good? Let's all go home and have some supper or something. I mean, there's so much behind it. Just going back to Tap Dogs, whatever happened to Tap Dogs? Because they were big.
18: Oh, they're still buzzing. You know, spoke with Dean actually earlier this year they're still buzzing around. And I think the last time, it could have been during COVID. I think they had an international tour and it's kind of, I think that kind of put a stop on things for a while. But they have, there's the Tap Dogs headquarters in Sydney. They have a wonderful studio up there. They're still training, teaching a whole bunch of dancers.
19: And, great.
18: Yeah, the community is still very much thriving.
19: And they set something, they set a fuse in the 8-year-old head of you, Gary.
18: In Bathurst. Like worldwide, too.
19: I absolutely did. I remember because I was working in music station, FM radio. Oh, gee, we were all over them like a cheap suit back in the day.
18: Yeah.
19: Enough of them, enough of the 90s, enough of your journey. This looks a terrific show, Melancholia, presented, of course, by you, Studio Stocks. Venue is Chapel Off Chapel, which is a lovely venue, Thursday, October 1st, 8 p.m., Friday, October 2nd, 8 p.m., and Saturday, 3rd of October at 8 p.m. It's a 50-minute running time with no interval. This is suitable for ages 10+. So if you've got children, grandchildren who are vaguely interested, this is something to take them along. But tell us about the show, Gary.
18: Yeah, so this, it's take out every kind of preconception you know about tap dance, and that's kind of what I'm aiming to achieve with this production. And, you know, I think a lot of people have this idea of, I mean, obviously we know Tap Dogs in Australia, and you know, we see tap dance in musical theater and it's very showbiz and, you know, top hat, cane, all those kind of things. And I absolutely love that. And it's valid and it has its place. But I wanted to do something a little bit deeper and something with pure emotional intention. So this piece kind of explores, you know, it's pretty dark at times. It explores loss and grief, but it's also about, you know, finding your pathway forward and hope and resilience. And, you know, a lot of people, when they saw this, you know, we did this about 18 months ago, and, you know, they just had no idea that tap dance could be that powerful. And it was really something that they'd never, ever seen before. But yeah, and it's all done percussive dance. It's a really cinematic score. A lot of the music that we use is from composers like Hans Zimmer, Max Richter, Oliver Arnolds. And a lot of these scores don't have much percussion in them, and that really allows the tap dance to shine through. We've got a fully customized stage. We've got microphones underneath it. You know, it's a pretty full-on tap dance production, really intricate lighting. And it is intentional. You don't expect to come to the theater and, you know, just see a 5-minute, you know, really buzzing, happy tap dance piece. Like, this is very different. It's very rich. It's very emotional. And also one of the really interesting parts of this is my wife, she was a senior artist with the Australian Ballet for 15 years, and she recently retired from the Australian Ballet about a year ago, but she is going to rejoin this work. And I actually dance with her in this production, but she doesn't tap. But I'm tapping and partnering her and lifting and doing all of these kinds of things at the same time while she's using her contemporary classical background. And it's definitely a fusion and a partnership that you probably would never have
19: encountered
18: before at that kind of professional level.
19: And how is it working with your wife? I mean, do you take it home? Quick, Dale, we've got to work on this. We're in the kitchen. It's good lino floor. We can make it work here.
18: It's been pretty good, you know. You know, hats off to her for just putting her hand up and saying, yes, I want to come and do this. And also during the choreographic process, there's a lot of trust involved when you're doing something so different that has really never been done before. And we didn't really know how it would resonate. And it 100% works. And it's really powerful. And it's pretty special. And it's kind of nice to dance this work with my wife. Yeah, it's pretty amazing.
19: Absolutely. You just don't stop. And lighting. When I go and see a production now, Gary, I was at State School Spectacular last night.
18: Oh, wow.
19: As a matter of fact, I had a granddaughter in the mass dance, which she just loves. And they do it so well. And Chong Lim, I'll talk about it a little bit later in the program, but Chong Lim charged the music. But, mate, the lighting, how important is the lighting now in a production such as the one you guys are putting on?
18: Yeah, I mean, I think
19: this
18: was a crucial one for me when I wanted to create something with intention. The only things that I don't do in this work, like, I mean, I run the company. It's independently run by me, financed by me, and hopefully people coming to see the work.
19: Good.
18: And but the only thing I haven't done is the lighting design. I needed a professional to do this for me. And, I mean, I had some ideas, but lighting can do so much. We've got these actual wonderful wireless handheld lights, and there's moments throughout the show. I don't want to give too many spoilers away, but we use them so inventively to just light the shoe and the taps and the plates, and we use them towards the end to kind of, you know, convey emotion in themselves. And my lighting designer, Sydney Younger, who's done so many wonderful productions, really, you know, brought so much atmosphere to what we were trying to do, and it is so important. Yeah.
19: It sounds such a good production. Melancholia, presented by you, Gary, Studio Stocks. I'm calling him Stephen for some reason. It was someone else I was thinking about. It is a cast of 10, yes, including your wife. And that sounds like a fantastic night out. When I leave, how am I going to be feeling? Am I going to be feeling wow, or am I going to be feeling, gee, what about that? Or am I going to say, well, that was fun, let's go off and have supper? How am I going to be feeling after something like this? Because it sounds pretty deep.
18: I think it's something that you're going to talk with your friends and family after you leave the theatre. You're going to feel energised. You're going to feel uplifted. You're going to be like, wow, I had no idea tap dance could do that.
19: Hmm.
18: And if it doesn't make you want to get out and start to learn tap dancing, I don't know what will. And it's really going to change your perception of what this art form can be and how powerful it can be. And I've seen it in many places overseas, the power of what tap can do in different environments. But yeah, I hope it's aspirational. I hope kids and students come along to this and they see professional dancers, and I hope it inspires them to know that there is a platform out there for professional tap dance in the community. And you know, if they don't see it, if it's not visible, it's hard for them to feel like there could be a future for them in tap dance.
19: Fantastic. Well, there was a certain person who was at State School Spec last night. She's nearly 12. She loved what she did in dancing last night. She might be a candidate to come along.
18: Absolutely.
19: That sounds like a great show for 10 plus. 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
18: You go to Chapel Off Chapel.
19: Yep, Chapel Off Chapel.
18: Chapeloffchapel.com.au. All the details will be on there about Melancholia. Otherwise, you can follow me, studio_stocks on Instagram, or Gary_stocks on Instagram as well. You'll have all the details there. There's trailers, everything online. So if you want to know more information about it, please check us out.
19: Gary, good on you. Thanks for telling us about your journey. It's a fascinating one. All I hear is absolutely incredibly hard work, but congratulations, and we look forward to Melancholia. Good talking to you.
18: Thank you. Great talking to you.
19: Gary Stocks, internationally recognised tap dancer, choreographer, and former dancer with Australian Ballet. Those things are worth just getting out and seeing sometimes, and you think, gee, I wasn't expecting that, but I got this. Wow, fantastic. Yeah, more strength to you. Good on you, Gary. 133-693. I'm going to take calls next on the best musical productions or musical performances you've ever seen. We lost Tim Curry, of course, this week. He was a certain performer in a certain production. I'm going to play you the song just after the break. You'll recognise it. Give us a ring. The musical productions that you've gone along and you didn't know what you're expecting sometimes, but knocked your socks off. The memorable ones. Give us a ring. 133-693. We'll do that next here on the weekend break.
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0: 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Could we use your phone? We're both in a bit of a hurry.
1: Right.
0: We'll just say where we are, then go back to the car. We don't want to be any worry.

0: believe him. Well, you want me to get up to the anticipation part? Yeah, it's pretty good. Okay, keep it going.
1: From
0: then,
1: transsexual Transylvania. Why don't you stay for the night?
2: Night.
1: Or maybe a bite.
2: Bite.
1: I could show you my favorite obsession. I've been making a man with blonde hair and a tan, and he's good for relieving my tension.
0: All right.
1: I'm just a sweet transvestite.
0: And so it goes. Tim Curry, we lost him during the week. Well, there's two great 80-year-olds, one in Dolly Parton. We'll talk to Luke Dennehy about Dolly when he comes in after 2:30. But Tim Curry was a terrific performer. 133-613, who was the best? What's the best musical production you've ever seen? What's the one that just knocked your socks out? We played that little bit from the Rocky Horror Picture Show, of course, but at first, now correct me if I'm wrong, I'm going back to the early 70s. Someone will ring up and tell me, 133-693. The first Rocky Horror Show starred Max Phipps as Frankenfurter. I can't remember anyone else in it, but it was at the old, and whoever went there, the old Fitzroy Telly Theatre that was, I think, owned by Channel 7. Oh, somebody please ring and help me. 133-693. I saw the Rocky Horror Show there, and I reckon it was, early, mid-70s, I'd say, with Max Phipps. But I also saw a production in Sydney at the Phillip Street Theatre with Reg Livermore as Frankenfurter. And I remember Kate Fitzpatrick, who I always rather liked, played Magenta. Fabulous. Fabulous. But, yeah, the musical performances have just got you. And we've had some wonderful actors in the Rocky Horror Show, of course, particularly just playing that sweet transvestite. I remember Gina Rowley was playing Janet one year. Peter Rosethorne was playing the part, his assistant. What was his name again? Some great shows. Craig McLaughlin, obviously. Mark, good afternoon to you.
3: Grubby, how are you, buddy?
0: Good, mate, good. What's a musical production that you've just, knocked your socks off?
3: Mate, sticking with Daniel Abernethy.
0: Yeah.
3: From Rocky Horror.
0: Yep.
3: Bad Boy Johnny and the Prophets of Doom. How good was that?
0: Yeah, fantastic. Really good choice, because Daniel actually came out in, I'm saying, about 1986 with Rocky Horror then. And was really good. I saw an old publicity shot that Craig Huggins, former colleague at Gold and 3XY, had put up online of he and Daniel Abernethy. Craig's wearing the 3XY Hot Hits T-shirt and being a good lad, and Daniel Abernethy in the gear. Great. But, terrific in that too. So thank you, Mark, for that. Yeah. Good performance. Did you ever see Rocky Horror in its early incarnation? We've just lost Tim Curry, of course.
3: No.
0: I
3: saw the Daniel Abernethy one.
0: Yeah.
3: I saw it a few times, but I never saw the Tim Curry one.
0: Yeah.
3: But I loved it. I reckon Daniel Abernethy for me was pretty good. He just had something about him. But
0: absolutely.
3: Tim Curry. Yeah.
0: Oh, Tim Curry's
3: an
0: absolute beauty. And, of course, Tim Curry was the clown in It, Pennywise. The clown was a horrendous character. Awful, awful. My executive producer, Lauren Haynes, was just telling me before the show that Rocky Horror Show is getting a bit of a revival. There's quite a bit of stuff online about it at the moment. And don't be surprised if it comes back again. I don't know. Those people that have seen me in drag, I'm putting my hand up. I don't think I'm too old. I'm too old to wear a leather jacket, but I'm not too old to wear fishnet stockings. Luke then joins me next, if he dares come in. 133-693. Luke will be giving us something to talk about, and there's plenty to talk about next with Luke Dennehy.
4: Control.
0: With that. That was it.
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0: And we all have.

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0: We are giving you some talk about, and we're doing it with Luke Denner here. We love your calls anytime, 133-693. Luke, good afternoon.
1: Good afternoon, Grubby.
0: Good to see you.
1: Great to be back.
0: Good.
1: That jacket's familiar. Wherever you see
0: it. Still on the jacket. All right. Okay. All right. You have seen it before.
1: Yeah.
0: I don't know how long ago it was that you and I, was it a Sale of the Century?
1: It was the launch of it. I think it would have been 2004 or 5.
0: Launch of The Great Temptation?
1: Yeah.
0: So
1: over 20
0: there
1: years.
0: Was you and me on it. Mm. Was it televised?
1: It wasn't televised.
0: But it was just a thing.
1: Yeah.
0: A publicity thing. And you and I, you were there. And who else? Who's is it another person?
1: Another lady.
0: Yeah, anyway. So you recognise her from that. Yes, all right. It is the same jacket.
1: Yes.
0: Do you reckon it's not up?
1: Looks, yeah. It suits your Fox FM days, I think. Yeah.
0: Oh, jeez, another slap. Oh, jeez.
1: Sorry.
0: Another drive-by. My Fox FM days are a long time ago.
1: They were.
0: 1998, I left Fox.
1: Oh, in your gold days, sorry. Your rocker days.
0: Oh, thanks. Well, even that's 100 years ago.
1: Yeah.
0: Thank you, Luke. I'm never wearing this jacket again. It's going out to the op shop. Lauren's been nice to me over it, but...
1: I like it.
0: Thanks, mate. I mentioned Tim Curry.
1: Yeah.
0: And we lost him and playing a little bit of Rocky Horror and everything else. But Dolly Parton, at age of 80, and the out...

0: Yeah.
1: Very live and let live,
0: yeah,
1: which is lovely. And it's true, look, because when you see an award show now, everyone gets a lecture on, you know, who they should be voting for or doing or something. Everyone's feeling a bit guilty, and so I must lecture you all about doing something. Or, you know, throw rocks at, whether you like Trump or not, you know, I must get on stage and throw rocks at Trump. But Dolly did none of that.
0: No, she didn't.
1: Did you have anything to do with her?
0: No, I saw her in Melbourne the last time she toured, and I don't know if you were there. It was just her with the banjo. It was that tour. That would have been 2012. Just like, for me, like, I'm 48 now. I can remember Dolly when I was 5 years old, and she's been part of everyone's lives for so long, and just, the way she handled her brand and everything, like,
1: it was extraordinary,
0: fun of herself.
1: God.
0: She did not put a foot wrong.
1: No, she did not. And she had all the lines. Didi and I did an interview. It would have been around about that time, I think, with her. And it was a phone interview. But you felt embraced straight away, like you were a friend of hers. And she was so lovely and sincere. And we were talking about Dollywood. And I said, well, you know, my wife and I might come over, and she said, "Well, you should.
0: Yeah,
1: I'll greet you." And so I think she would. And I went over to Jenny. I said, "Do you fancy going to Dollywood? Because she's there to say hello." I mean, she was that friendly that lovely. And I said, "Is Dollywood doing well?" "Well, it would need to, honey, because it costs a lot of money to look this cheap." I mean, it's the old Dolly line.
0: Yes,
1: but I mean, good on her.
0: Yeah, you know? Actually, I did have one sort of dealings with her when my Australian Open tennis days. We always try to get a really high-profile women guests every year. And Dolly was my number one target. This was a few years ago. And I actually got in contact with the management. And the reply was, which I actually really respect, "Miss Pardon only travels..." When you say private jet, what's the...
1: Leah. Yeah. Leah jet?
0: There's a term. It doesn't fly commercial or something. Miss Pardon will only fly in private jet.
1: Okay.
0: So she never flew. Oh, that's fair enough.
1: Yeah.
0: She's earned the right to fly private jet around the world.
1: And she gave away so much money.
0: She did.
1: And, you know, that book.
0: Yeah.
1: You know, so people who, because of her father, grew up intelligent but not able to read.
0: Hmm.
1: That struck her as a child. Hmm. She's one of, what, 12 or something, 9 or, you know, something ridiculous. You just, and so all the things I've been reading about her, you think, what an admirable human being she was. Did you have a favourite song?
0: It's really hard because I love 9 to 5 and I love, Islands in the Stream because they're just classic. Yes. The pop, they're sort of country pop.
1: Yeah.
0: But I also really love, I've discovered some of her older stuff and I think her favorite song, Coat of Many Colours, is just so beautiful.
1: I love that.
0: Yeah. And what about you?
1: Well, my selection's a bit unusual because she did do some, work with, Emmylou Harris.
0: Yep.
1: And Linda Ronstadt.
0: Oh.
1: And I heard this, I heard it some years ago, but I've heard it again recently, and I thought how beautiful it is. It's Neil Young wrote this after the Gold Rush. It was on his second solo album, and Emmylou and Linda Ronstadt and Dolly, after the Gold Rush.
0: Beautiful.
1: This is something.

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0: just something, wasn't she, Luke?
1: Yeah. So that song, I was actually just listening to a live version. That was her favourite ever song she wrote, she said, because it's, and that's what I'm, the early stuff she wrote about her childhood growing up in the Smoky Mountains. It's just so innocent and clever, though. It's like she brings the religion into that, which was very Christian, the Joseph and the, like she brings different themes, which makes it sound easy, but that would be a very complex song to write from a musician side of things.
0: And she wrote, she was a prolific songwriter, you know, but she really was. I remember the day I did the interview, it was a pre-record for Breakfast Radio the day after. And I came home and Jen said, how was Dolly? And I said, she was just delightful.
1: Not like Bette Midler or?
0: No, not like Bette Midler.
1: We told that.
0: We haven't told that one.
1: We have a few
0: times. But look, not everybody's lovely. I mean, sometimes people just do their job and sometimes people, you know, just aren't that pleasant. Dolly was Dolly.
1: I was just thinking about that. So Bette's obviously still around. But of that vintage, it's really only Cher, isn't it?
0: Yes.
1: I mean, how old's Cher now?
0: She'd be 80? Well into her 80s.
1: Yeah.
0: Yeah.
1: She's another one that's amazing. Oh, have you interviewed her before?
0: Or? No, I haven't. But I'd love to because she'd be fun because she sends herself up too.
1: Yes.
0: And I think when someone of that stature has a self-deprecation in their personality. Now, what have you been up to? Where have you been?
1: Yeah, it's been a big few months. So I'm working at Australian Athletics, which is going really well.
0: You're riding the crest of a wave.
1: Oh, it's amazing.
0: I mean, they really are that good, aren't they?
1: Yeah, we're in a really strong position. I just came back actually from Eugene, which is Tracktown, USA, where they had the World Under 20 Championships. And there is a couple of 18-year-olds, grubby, that are going to be stars in 2 or 3 years leading up to Brisbane.
0: What's caused this? Because we're really honourable. I mean, you think of Australian athletics, you think of Cathy Freeman.
1: Yeah.
0: I'm talking track. And then you go back to Ralph DeBell winning the 800 in Mexico.
1: Sally Pearson was amazing.
0: Sally Pearson, hurdles.
1: Yeah.
0: But, you know, you they're sort of far and foot, but all of a sudden we've had this wave.
1: Yeah, we've got these incredible high jumpers, Nicola Olis-Slagers, who you probably haven't heard much of as a world champion, Nina Kennedy, the pole vault.
0: Yes.
1: Curtis Marshall, the pole vault. Lockie Kennedy's under 10 seconds. Sprinter, of course, Gout, who's coming up. Cameron Myers is amazing. He's a 1500 meter specialty. He's like world class, only 21 or something. Claudio Hollingsworth, there's like probably about 20 of them. And maybe it is, I mean, I can remember leading up to Sydney and having a home Olympics really helps, I think, younger athletes because they have something to lead up to. That's when Cathy, can you remember how
0: none of us have forgotten.
1: Like that 5 or 6 years leading up to the Olympics.
0: Yes.
1: Cathy was slowly, and she ran in Atlanta.
0: Who,
1: she got a
0: who
1: silver.
0: Was the French girl?
1: Who never ran in the end.
0: That's right. Toss it in. Well, she knew she was going to get beaten.
1: But it was an incredible time. And I think that's what we're seeing at the moment. And Jessica Hull, of course, is unbelievable. And you know, I think it's participation wise. Makes a difference because 40,000 people today ran in the Sydney Marathon, which has taken over all of Sydney. I can't even run, but I'll give it to anyone that does. But that side of it is really growing. So I think that's helped the interest in it as well. People are loving it.
0: And you're a part of it. Good on you.
1: Oh, good.
0: You know when to jump on, don't you? Hello, there's a bandwagon. There's a train rolling. I'm jumping on.
1: Like Carlton. Yeah. I jumped on the bandwagon. I'm a long-time Carlton fan and I've jumped on the bandwagon. I went last night.
0: I had no idea.
1: Yeah. Well, you haven't had much to talk about.
0: No. Well, you haven't. Early in the day.
1: I'm not asking you about. I'm not asking you about.
0: No, we don't talk about that at the moment, but it'll be resolved. It'll be resolved in time. What about that bloke snapper that keeps on ringing up straight? Is he ringing? Is he thanks, Antonio. Yeah. Snapper used to ring up. He was in tears. He's going nuts. It's an extraordinary run.
1: Yeah.
0: But it's the wild card round, and everybody, because when something new happens, everybody, oh, no, you can't, oh, it's money grabbing by the AFL. And I know of a person who is a Collingwood supporter who said, I'm not watching it. Mm. I'm going to listen to my Gene Pitney records. Look, sometimes you just have to accept things. But we had so many people out in Melbourne last night. It was fabulous.
1: Yeah, so I walked from, you know, got the 109 and got off. I always get off a Crown and walk.
0: Yeah.
1: Because I like to have a look around and I hadn't seen it like that for a long time.
0: Oh, no. Jumping. I tell you what, I was at the State School Spectacular last night at John Cain Arena, which was fantastic. I sang a little bit earlier. earlier to Gary Socks, my guest. Chong Lim, musical director. Chong Lim.
1: Oh, Chong Lim. Chong.
0: Was musical director, and it was just a fantastic production. Yeah. I mean, literally thousands of children from state schools, none from private schools, that's the thing. And it was a really, really good production. Yeah. The lighting, the talent that's out there is just really something. And, but it's funny, when your own granddaughter's out there, you can't see any other child.
1: Oh, no, you're just looking.
0: You cannot see.
1: How did she go?
0: Any other child. She loved it. And Neil Gladwin was the creative director. It's great.
1: Yeah.
0: I don't know whether your kids were there last night or grandkids. It was just fantastic, and the talent. And there was a young girl that came out and sang the Led Zeppelin song from Led Zeppelin 2, Ramble On.
1: Yeah.
0: And what a job she did. And, wow. And it's all kids.
1: Yeah.
0: Kids doing production, kids doing everything. And they all work hard to get to that stage, and all state schools and all these different regions represented. It was a wonderful night. But getting out, I went home on the number one tram, or I tried to. I was opposite the Arts Centre, so we walked through the gardens. Lots of people about.
1: Yeah, 109 or 40, one?
0: I went on the one rather than the 109 because I was a bit close. Thought, I will go for a walk. The tram pulled up. No, you can't get in.
1: Yeah.
0: You can't get in. Next tram pulled up. I think I can squeeze on the step. So we got in that, and full of very happy Carlton supporters and silent Melbourne supporters.
1: I think it was
0: a great night out. Look, I think 180,000 people turning out for something. Good. This time last year we had no footy at all.
1: Yeah. So, and I think Carlton, whatever you think of your football, and it's like Collingwood as well, I think if they're doing well, it's actually great for Melbourne.
0: Oh, it's terrific.
2: Mm.
0: It's
2: great. The players don't care. They don't give a rat's backside. They don't want to chase. They don't want to play. You have Ashley Hansen before the game saying that one in the club listens to outside noise. Maybe you should. Maybe the coaching panel, the players, the board must listen to us members. We've got 88,000, almost 90,000 members.
0: Okay.
2: You want us to sign up next year? Bloody show us something.
0: That was early in the season.
1: You're counting?
0: So how are they going now?
1: It's a great story, isn't it?
0: Oh, it's fantastic. Actually, one of my special guests after 3 o'clock, Jack Howard, trumpet of Hunters and Collectors, came in to talk about something he and a couple of the musos from Hunters and Collectors putting together. He's a Carlton supporter. He's like a dog with two tails at the moment.
1: Amazing.
0: And why wouldn't he be? Luke Dennehy here, and more after the break.

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3: Yeah, I just play this.
7: When she comes in?
3: Yeah.
7: It's like that.
3: Beautiful.
7: Is it a, what do you call it? A key change.
3: Yeah, yeah. It's just great.
7: How many songs?
3: We've all sung this.
7: What do you reckon karaoke bars around the world?
3: Oh.
7: This one probably this week?
3: I reckon just about.
7: Would this be her number one karaoke song?
3: You'd have to think so, wouldn't you? Yeah. It's good to pay tribute. What a good double. When the microphone goes off, we'll sing it together, look. We can't help it. Now, The Block.
7: Yeah.
3: Are you working on that
7: again?
3: No,
7: I'd love to be, but my Australian Athletics thing is I thought I'd do that. So, which I'm really missing it, actually. And look, it's rating really well. Yeah, it's been interesting.
3: Where are they this time?
7: They're at Mount Eliza. It's not for you now? You're done?
3: I think I'm
7: but
3: done.
7: It used to be.
3: Once you're out, I'm out.
7: Yeah, right. But the interesting thing, Grubby, is they've changed the laws here where you have to reveal your reserve prices, which I think comes in October. So that's what they're grappling with behind the scenes. How do they bring that into the show?
3: Makes it interesting. Luke Dennehy, always a pleasure.
7: Yes.
3: Keep up the good work, whatever you do. Whatever you touch turns to gold. Oh, let's hear a little bit more of Dolan. Coming up after the news, I'm going to be joined by Jack Howard and John Archer, bass player extraordinaire, to chat about their upcoming show at the Engine Room at the Gordon Hotel, October 15. We'll play some great music as well coming up after the news.

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1: Good afternoon, I'm Jamel Wells. There are fears heavy rain in Nepal will hamper the efforts of rescue teams as family members of an Australian hiker say they're relieved she is safe. Nelson Scott is in Kathmandu.
2: The family of Kara Severino have released a statement saying the 26-year-old is processing her ordeal after surviving the catastrophic flooding in Nepal. The keen hiker had been unaccounted for until she contacted her parents earlier this week. Australian officials reached Ms. Severino by four-wheel drive on Saturday at a checkpoint along a remote trekking route in the country's north. She's now safe and is expected to return home soon. Her family says they want the focus to be on recovery efforts and the hurting Nepali community. There are concerns heavy rain could flood key highways in the country's north, making work more difficult for search and rescue teams. 42 Australians are still missing. Nelson Scott, Kathmandu.
1: At least 37 people have died after a Russian drone strike on a warehouse in Kyiv triggered a second explosion. Ukrainian officials say the blast damaged nearby houses and an aged care facility. Back home, the newly elected member for Secret Harbour in WA, Luke Kurdigan, says he always knew he was going to win the seat. It's One Nation's first lower house seat in the state and a blow for Labor, who held it for almost four decades. Luke Kurdigan says he was confident in his by-election campaign from the start.
3: The people have had enough. They definitely felt neglected in the outer southern suburbs. They certainly sent a message, I think, to Canberra as well and to Anthony Albanese that they're unhappy.
1: More than 10,000 Australians with advanced or metastatic cancer will get subsidised access to a new immunotherapy drug. Eligible patients will pay a maximum of $25 per infusion of Keytruda from next month. Oncologist Jenny Liu says it's another treatment option.
4: The clinician and patients together can make an informed decision whether immunotherapy is a suitable treatment. And if it is, it no longer costs patients significantly amounts of money. Really opens up the ability for us to equitably prescribe Keytruda.
1: A report's being prepared for the coroner after a fatal crash in Sydney's north. A 45-year-old man who died when his car hit a parked vehicle in Artarmon is yet to be formally identified. And Queensland is facing a late-season increase in flu cases. Health officials warn the peak of the virus is still weeks away. In finance, one Australian dollar buying around 71.6 US cents.
0: When Bear started, the funeral industry said easier, affordable funerals were impossible. But 50,000 families later, Bear's proved them wrong. Bear, funerals made easier.
1: In this afternoon's NRL, the Warriors lead the Knights 22-20 at half time. Next hour, the Eels face the Sharks. Nine commentator Andrew Johns has told the Continuous Call team it's a danger game for Cronulla.
5: On paper, they should just win. But the Eels this year, they are a team that unfortunately they can't win the tight ones, but they can spring an upset.
1: In the NRLW, the Broncos lead the Eels 38-0. Earlier, the Dragons beat the Warriors 22-18. The Wallabies have outclassed Argentina 27-21. At the PGA Tour Championship, Adam Scott is best of the Australians, three strokes off the pace after round three, sharing third spot. Six Australians are set to play on day one of the US Tennis Open, and the Boomers take on Jordan tonight in a World Cup qualifier in Manila. You're up to date. That's the latest news and sport.
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1: Partly cloudy with light winds and a top of 16 degrees. Getting down to 9 degrees tonight. Mostly sunny tomorrow with a top of 16. Tuesday, late showers developing and windy with a top of 21. Wednesday, a shower or two with a top of 18. Showers and 18 on Thursday, showers and a top of 19 Friday. On the bays, variable winds around 10 knots, seas below a metre.

0: It's the unmistakable sound of Hunters and Collectors from their album, which is 40 years old. The wonderful Human Frailty, released in 1986. Very hard to believe. Sitting in front of me, the person who, in my opinion, drove the songs on that album is bass player John Archer. John.
1: Hi, Gravy.
0: Good afternoon. Good to see you.
1: And
0: an ever-smiling Jack Howard, who barracks for Carlton.
2: Yay!
0: What's the deal with... What's going on? Them?
2: I don't know. I just keep... touching wood, crossing my fingers, and, you know, but it's just going to keep on going, and it does.
0: Extraordinary. Good to see you in here, guys. Jack, I love talking to you about your different projects that you have, whether it be, you know, Epic Brass or Bacharach or the wonderful threesome that you do with Elise Nicky Del Rey, of course, the Far Away Three. But this is the engine room. It's yourself. John, Doug Falconer on drums, of course, and Barry Palmer, who is a bit of a latecomer to Hunters and Collectors.
2: New boy. He's really. The new boy.
0: Yeah, he's
1: always
0: the new boy.
1: That's the new boy.
0: He's the Ron Wood, isn't he? he's a new boy. He came in after Human Frailty.
2: Just after.
0: So what was the genesis of you guys getting together, the four of you?
2: I guess a couple of things. Doug had his 70th birthday at the end of last year, and he has a wonderful brewery up in Castlemaine called Shedshaker Brewery.
0: Yep.
2: And a venue called The Tap Room. So we did a show there, or we played a couple of songs there for his birthday.
0: Okay.
2: And it was great fun.
0: So
2: we
0: you and a few mates.
1: Yeah. And it really was very matesy, and it was.
2: Yeah. Yeah.
1: It was, but it was a hell of a lot of fun. And then the bushfire happened in Harcourt. And, of course, Doug was storing all of his beer in the Harcourt cool store.
0: Beautiful 150-year-old.
1: Yeah, yeah. And it didn't just have beer in it. It had, you know, paintings, wines. So many people were knocked around by that incident. And anyway, we ended up doing a benefit show at the brewery. Not just for Doug, but for all of the people of Harcourt that were affected and Castlemaine. And it was, we had a guest singer who we can name because that's
2: public.
1: Mm-hmm. Yeah.
2: That was Paul Dempsey from Something for Kate.
0: Of course.
2: Who's a big old Hunters fan.
0: Paul. Yeah.
2: And
0: yeah.
2: He's done a couple of Epic Brass, you know, appearances as well.
0: Yeah.
2: And so it was the four of us. And Paul, and a young trombonist from up in Castlemaine, Arjo Hall, who was very good.
0: Right.
2: And Rob Miles came up and mixed it.
0: Yes.
2: Our long time eighth member,
0: Silent member.
2: Well, not so silent member, actually.
0: Yeah.
1: He's the loudest member,
2: he's
1: really.
2: He's the loudest member. He's our front of house mixer.
0: I think his voice was featured on Ghost Nation, in one of the tracks, just.
1: Yeah. Yeah.
0: But yeah, so he was all together. And so what happened? How did it feel?
1: It felt amazing.
2: Yeah,
1: it was just like riding a bike. It was the response from the audience was phenomenal.
2: Yeah, the response was phenomenal, and it just felt wonderful being up there, and it was like the full crunch, you know, Hunter's rhythm section sound, you know, pounding into my backside, you know. It was like a good feeling, very good feeling.
0: And we do love that sound, and we miss that sound. I mean, the band John was together for 18 years. You're an almost an original member, Jack Howard, but Don, you were there from the very beginning with Greg Prano, and it was quite a different band, wasn't it?
1: It was a post-apocalyptic experiment to begin with,
0: yes,
1: for sure. And it was pretty challenging stuff. The first show we did at the Ballroom ever at 1981, May 15th, I think.
2: Yeah, 1981. That was just before me. My first one was August 81 at the Ballroom.
1: Yeah. So still a new boy.
0: Close. New boy.
2: Yeah, still a new boy.
1: Still a new boy. But after the first song, you could have heard a pin drop. No one said a thing. Mm. It was just...
0: Yeah. What do you make of that?
1: Yeah. So we kept going. We only knew seven songs. We played all of them. We actually got some applause by the end, and all we could do was repeat one. So
2: they were all 8-minute songs, weren't they?
1: Well, yeah.
0: That's good.
1: So that doesn't sound like much, a seven song set, but yeah, it went for about an hour.
0: But interesting times, John, because Human Frailty, which you're going to feature as the engine room at the Corner Hotel, 40 years of Human Frailty, Corner Hotel's 30th anniversary, and that's on October 15th. great album, but all of a sudden you went from, I would say, indie band to commercial band. Did that mean that indie-type people dropped off? Oh, geez, I've gone commercial on us. Because all of a sudden you were being played on, you know, Triple M and 3XY at the time, probably even Fox FM.
1: I would say there's a bit more of a shift. It went from post-apocalyptic to being about Australia with the album before Human Frailty.
2: Jaws of Life.
1: Jaws of Life. Suddenly we had songs about Australia. Human Frailty was both about Australia and about love.
0: Yes, very much so.
1: And that was the very first time for that. So when you say, oh, it was more commercial, I mean, we still didn't sell a lot, but it was... Yeah,
0: it had some standout tracks. I mean, everyone knows Throw Your Arms Around Me. I mean, that is one of the great Aussie songs, and it's well known. And there was also Say Goodbye, which we'll feature a little bit later. Whereas I reckon, you know, the Angels had people yelling out certain words when the song was being played. You had a whole lot of drunk blokes yelling out, "You don't treat me like I'm a woman anymore" in the audience, which I must admit, John, I've been part of.
1: Yeah.
0: But so it had some absolute standout tracks as well, didn't it?
1: It did. There were precursors, like some of the songs on Human Frailty. Is There Anybody In There?
0: Mm-hmm.
1: From the previous was sort of led to other songs. So it was an evolution that had taken a few years up to that point. So success for us was very, very gradual, going from Jaws of Life to Human Frailty to What's a Few Men, eventually to Cut. It took so long that I don't think we ever got the opportunity to get carried away with ourselves and think we were more important than we really were. It was a very gradual and a very humbling process all the way along.
0: But, John, you also had the ability to be an absolutely blasting band, but with intelligent lyrics. And sensitive lyrics too, Jack. I mean, while we were being blasted to the back of the room by your horn section and having a French horn in there just made the sound even bigger. I remember my ears splitting one night. the venue at Albert Park there.
2: Not the Middle Park Hotel.
0: The Powerhouse. I was at Powerhouse one night. Yeah. And I thought, I must be bleeding from the ears after Jeremy's French horn during Say Goodbye. But terrific, but... With great lyrics. It was a great combination. So 18 years together, bands break up. That happens. You've moved on and done a lot of things, Jack. I mean, you've always had your teaching. What about you, John?
1: I trained as an engineer, so I went back to software.
0: Did you?
1: Yeah, I'm a mechanical engineer. So that's part of the reason I built the PA that Hunter's used.
0: Yeah.
1: Because to me that was an exercise in engineering.
0: Yeah.
1: So
0: if you pick up the bass occasionally with mates all of a sudden, and now you're back on stage, and I saw you with Epic Brass at Memo recently. Have you done much else with the bass? Because you're some sort of a player, if you don't mind me saying. extraordinary player.
1: I'm trying to keep up with the other bass player in Epic Brass, and he's quite a challenge to keep up with.
2: Yeah.
1: But, I just love playing. I do love playing. I do particularly love playing bass. I think because of how much drive you can put into a song with it. Mm. Yes, you can play the guitar really loud or the drums really loud, but actually having that root note, the root melody, the counter melody to the vocals, it describes a lot of the melodic content of the song.
0: I agree. Mm. Particularly on Human Frailty, I think.
1: Yeah.
0: I mean, you look at tracks like a relatively obscure one. I don't know whether we've got it here, Ant, but Dog, just check the bass in this and crank it up. Listen to that. A lot of people play air guitar. I play air bass in the car. This is great.

0: Yeah, what's really unusual about Hunters, I think, is not so much what we're playing, but the gaps in between.
1: Yeah.
0: And you just heard a song that's got more gaps than anything.
2: Yeah.
1: And Everything's on Fire was the same.
2: Yes.
1: And the big thing, whenever I go back and listen to Human Frailty, is just that sparseness of the sound.
2: Yes.
1: You know? What we're listening to then is bass, drums and vocal, which is highly unusual.
2: Yes, it is.
1: Highly unusual in a rock band that there's not keyboards and guitars driving that along as well through the verse.
2: Absolutely.
1: Even Throw Your Arms is like that.
2: Yeah.
1: You know, the original version of Throw Your Arms. It's bass, drums, vocal, and, you know, some spidery guitar.
2: Yeah.
1: You know, but it's unique.
2: So who was playing guitar then, and how did Barry...
1: Mark
2: was playing all the guitar.
0: Yeah, that's before Baz.
2: Baz was with Harum Scarum, and then came in...
0: After Human Frailty.
2: Talk about riding the gravy train, all of a sudden, oh, wrong Ghost Nation, and away he went. But his guitar, his slide and everything, it really... added enormously to the band, didn't
1: it? Well, especially like, because all of his stuff live, I mean, Barry came in about 88, 88. So all of our live stuff, of course, from then, which was still involved a lot of Human Frailty, Barry was, you know, heavily involved in as well. So, and he just left a fantastic mark on that as well. Because there was a point when Mark was the lead singer and the lead guitarist. And once Barry joined, he kind of was getting really sick of having to lead on the guitar. You know,
0: It was hard work.
1: Lines. So Baz took over a lot of that stuff, so Mark could be more lead singerish, if you know what I mean.
2: Absolutely. And my guests here, Jack Howard and John Archer, Hunters and Collectors. The band is The Engine Room, celebrating 40 years. Human Frailty, that wonderful Australian album. It's up with the absolute best guys. Some great standout tracks on it. As we used to say in old FM radio days, all killers, no fillers. that was the kind of line they made us say back in those days, Jack, but we don't worry. That's a long time ago. We'll return. Hang around. There is more to play. And, of course, any time, 133-693.

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1: Is there anything better than having a meeting cancelled? Just the most glorious news sometimes. I want to run around with balloons and streamers.
3: My husband has got 28 cars. 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
1: One of my children bought me a book about how good dads are.
2: Oh, cute.
1: And a birthday card with nothing written on it.
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0: More. Yelled all the drunk blokes in the audience, Jack Howard, John Archer from Hunters and Collectors, my special guest, but more particularly the Engine Room, playing along with Barry Palmer, Doug Falconer on drums, who's pulling beers probably as we speak, Jack.
1: Probably.
0: And that is a nice beer too. I've had it.
1: It's really good.
0: Good up there, isn't it? Calcimane. Where this four of you got together for a bit of a mate's birthday party, John. I thought, geez, this feels all right. We should.
2: Should do it again.
0: Good thing you are. Corner Hotel, October the 15th, celebrating the music, of course, of Hunters and Collectors, but more particularly Human Frailty, that great track Say Goodbye is from. So a number of really standout tracks on that, but the others, as I said earlier.
1: Yeah, great. Look, we're not playing the whole album, but we are playing a few tracks that we haven't played for a very long time.
0: Which is great.
1: So we're kind of there in rehearsal and we're getting our heads back around how those goes, because they're slightly unusual tracks kind of secretive here, because we're trying to keep a lot of things, you know, as a surprise from the night, but there's a few tracks that are just a little bit, you know, you've got to listen to it back again. It doesn't just go, oh yeah, I remember that one.
0: Yeah.
2: No. But that's good. You think you remember it.
0: Yeah. But that's good for you guys too. You know, to reinvent and revisit and, you know, surprise yourselves as well. So that's
1: well,
0: great.
1: That's going to be a great thing with all the mystery guest vocalists, you know, what they bring to it as well.
0: Yes.
1: Cause John and I both play with the Epic Brass thing, and we've had some tremendous, you know, vocalists over the years, and we've had female vocalists singing these Hunters lyrics as well. So it's a really unusual scenario.
0: Absolutely.
1: And gives a very different twist on some of those lyrics.
0: Indeed.
1: So there's all sorts of things to look forward to.
0: Oh, good night. October 15, I'm there. Bruce has called in for us, guys. Bruce, good afternoon to you. Welcome.
3: Thank you, Peter, John and Jack. So looking forward to this gig.
1: Hello, Bruce.
3: I thought it was the 20th of November. That's what I heard.
1: Oh, no.
0: It's not on this bit of paper, mate, unless I've been getting it wrong all day.
3: What does it say? When's the date, Bruce?
0: Well, nothing about the 20th of November. I don't know what you're doing that night, Bruce, but 15th of October. At the Corner Hotel.
3: I'd better get in quick. I can remember the venue.
1: Oh, yeah.
3: Hunters and Collectors owned that place. It was the best place to go to see music upstairs. And if it stood still, the floor was moving. I don't know whether it was a sprung floor or not, but it was just awesomely, frighteningly good. Yeah. And I used to get in there underage just to see you guys at every chance I could. Yeah. And I just loved every minute of it. It connected with Midnight Oil too, Jack.
1: Yeah, I had a good connection with them. I mean, Hunters toured with them back in 1990, and I was lucky enough to tour the world with them in 2017. So there's a good connection there as well, yeah.
3: Restore them and yourself with the Hunters supporting at in London. And
1: okay.
3: A great night.
1: Where was that?
3: It was a great. Mm. It was at Wembley Stadium.
1: Not the arena. Yeah, the smaller,
3: no, the
1: smaller
3: arena.
1: Wembley.
0: All of a sudden I saw an NXS type scene.
1: The smaller Wembley.
2: It was pretty big.
0: I bet it was.
1: I think it was like 20,000 or something.
2: Yeah.
0: Bruce, thanks for your call. Mate, just
3: all right.
0: Go and get a pen and a bit of paper, mate. Do it the old fashioned way. Write down October the 15th, and write down Corner Hotel next to it and, the Engine Room, and you will see, four of this great Australian band, Hunters and Collectors, Jack Howard, John Archer, who are sitting in front to me, Doug Falconer on drums, Barry Palmer on guitar, wonderful guitarist indeed, with a lot of special guest vocalists. We really are looking forward to that. On that 1990 tour, Jack, I've mentioned to you this before, you played on the Letterman show. Wasn't that the bass player play?
1: Let's not go there.
0: He's out the back just throwing the glow mesh into the shag pile, because you had to have the house band's drums and bass player.
2: I was sent the other way around the planet.
0: You and Doug must have had your hands on your hips and be stamping your feet somewhat.
1: It took them a while to repair the holes in the wall that had been punched back in the dressing room.
2: You said you wouldn't talk about this.
0: Well, sorry, mate. I had to bring it up, and I know it's a raw nerve, but it has been a long time. What was going on with that, and what was the experience like playing on David Letterman for you guys?
1: Kind of surreal. I mean, it was their house policy to use the band, and I guess we kind of worked out, not a compromise, but it's like, oh, well, okay, it's Letterman and it's important, blah, blah, blah, let's do it. But it kind of, I think it kind of came at an odd time. It came at the very end of a tour, and we weren't going on to tour America after that appearance.
0: Mm.
1: So the plan was that we were going to come back, you know, and conquer America, you know, on our own after the Oils tour. This is, I think I'm remembering this right, John. So it was great to go on it, but it kind of didn't add up to much, if you know what I mean.
0: Yeah.
1: But it was great to, you know, and there it is on YouTube. But it was strange. It was very strange playing without John and Doug.
0: Yeah.
1: They're all kind of like, hunters weren't pro players, you know. Nobody in the band was like a pro bass player or a pro horn player, you know. We're all just,
0: we were a collective,
1: you know. Like, the sum of our parts added up to something special.
0: Yeah, yeah.
1: But all these guys are all the super pro players, you know, of David Letterman. So it was odd.
0: Didn't have John's sound.
1: No.
0: Did not have John's sound. There, I've said it. Some blonde-headed bloke who thought he was better than everybody. Nah. No good, John.
1: Yeah, I think it was Jacko Pastorius or someone like that.
2: Yeah, someone
0: like that. Whoever. Yeah. Whoever. But this will be a lot of fun. I think if the band are loving it, the audience are loving it. And that always reflects. If you're having a crook night on stage or someone's a bit narky, we punters know. But I think you four guys will have a lot of fun with your guest vocalist. That should be fun, John. You must be looking forward to it.
2: I am absolutely looking forward to it. It's been a long time coming. Going to make the best of it.
0: We'll never see Hunters again, or will we? Because there's been the odd one here and there.
1: There's a thing called the internet these days.
0: I know.
1: Go and have a look on there.
0: I know. But I remember seeing you backstage because I was comparing Sound Relief.
1: Oh, yeah.
0: And,
1: oh, wow.
0: And you were coming downstairs, and I was going upstairs or something, and you said, geez, I'm nervous. I said, yeah, you get to play trumpet. I've had to use my voice. I don't know what I'm saying. And they all hate me. So you did a great performance that night.
1: Oh, that was incredible. That was really
0: 80,000 people.
1: That was really the impetus, I think, for us kind of doing a few comeback tours in other days on the Greens and the Red Hot Summers and the Grand Final and all of that stuff. It was the gig. I think because Split Ends and Midnight Oil did the same thing.
0: Yes, they did. Yeah.
1: And I think we all got the light bulb moment at that gig.
0: This is all right.
1: Playing in front of 80,000 people going off. You know,
0: and
1: like,
0: they did.
1: Oh, this is actually quite good, isn't it? Forgot about this.
0: Good to see you both, Jack Howard. Always a pleasure, of course. Good luck to the Blues next week. John Archer.
1: Thank you.
0: Look forward to seeing you on October the 15th, the Engine Room at the Corner Hotel. Good to meet you, mate.
2: Thanks, bro.
0: Love your playing so much. Have a listen.

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0: on the road again.
1: I hope you're enjoying being back on the Weekend Break as much as I'm enjoying being here. Lots of fun. Those hunters and collectors, guys, gee, they have some great songs. Thanks, boys, again for coming in. Now, someone who couldn't come in today, because she's a bit babbling, Brooke, is she on the road or what's she doing? And Wendy Hargraves, welcome once again to the Weekend Break. Good afternoon to you.
2: Good afternoon, Grubby. What a huge act to follow. It was like 80s schoolgirl dream, those
1: really?
2: Guys. Seriously.
1: The hunters,
2: absolutely.
1: Boy, they made a noise, didn't they? That really big noise. I was saying earlier, you know, they had this big blasting sound and that powerful bass and the brass and everything else. But wonderful lyrics. And, you know, you think of songs like Throw Your Arms Around Me and, you know, and just played Holy Grail for us and, you know, many others and When the River Runs Dry and all of that. But, yeah, good. But did they ever tour Colac? Did they get down that way?
2: No, I didn't make it down that far, but I've definitely played them loud. I am so sorry I can't be in the studio with you
1: Where
2: today.
1: Are you? What are you really doing? What's going on? What's happened? Tell us the story.
2: I've got a really croaky voice today. I don't know if I've got a lurgy, because there are so many going around. I didn't want to infect you in such close quarters. So,
1: yeah.
2: But I also didn't know whether it was because I was yelling so loud last night when the Blues came home. Oh my God.
1: Jeez, I can't get away. I had Jack Howard in. He was grinning like a Cheshire cat.
2: Like
1: a dog with two tails, he was. But
2: oh, yeah.
1: How exciting it is. I mean, to, you know, to think where your team was and where they are and what's going on. And here they are. They're in the, yes, they're in the finals. It's on. I mean, wild card round or not. Absolutely fantastic.
2: I know.
1: Wonderful. Wonderful effort.
2: No, I've got three tails, mate. They're all going really hard. Absolutely. But yeah, look, I am very sorry I can't be in there. It would have been a lot more fun. But I wanted to share with you what I've been up to over the last little while. Of course, you know, I love a road trip.
1: Yeah.
2: That's what this show's all about.
1: Absolutely.
2: And I've been extremely lucky for the month of August because I had two very special friends staying at our house in Carlton, Christina and Louisa, who are my friends from Berlin.
1: Oh.
2: Now, we met because my youngest daughter went to Berlin on a school exchange from Uni High.
1: Yes.
2: And that was like in 2020. 2019, actually, just before the lockdown, when we had Louisa over here. And we've been firm friends ever since. And it's been like having a family in Germany. It's so lovely.
1: How lovely is that? That's great.
2: Yeah. And look, it's the first trip for Louisa's mum, Christina, to come across this side of the planet. And I got to see our beautiful city and regional Victoria through the eyes of an overseas visitor. And I've got to say, it's just amazing.
1: That is an incredible one, Wen, because I think when we travel around ourselves, you'll go to a place, whether it's, you know, on the peninsula or the Great Ocean Road or somewhere a bit special or part of the city, and you think, I wonder what people think of this if they came from some, or what would I think of this if I was overseas, if I was in Scotland, would I think this was good? Or what would I think of this city as I'm going down it? And how did you feel? What were they saying? I want to know what overseas people think of us, Wendy.
2: Yeah, look, and I'm really interested to know if people have had this experience as well, where they've had these intense moments of pride and happiness from, like, seeing your city through new eyes. Like, it might have been just a little thing, like, you know, currawongs and magpies singing outside the window and just seeing the look of absolute joy on their faces at seeing our wildlife
1: something,
2: in real life.
1: You don't get that in Berlin. Did you say that to them a few times?
2: Oh, they got a bit tired of it after a while,
1: probably,
2: I think.
1: Did. Yeah,
2: okay. Wildlife was the big thing, I reckon. Christina's a big fan of wombats. So a lot of people follow wombats on Instagram. They're the cutest animals in the universe until you get up close, I guess. But we have friends in Friarstown, just outside of Castlemaine. Big hello to Craig and Mindy. They take in wildlife that have been orphaned or injured.
1: Great.
2: And they had a huge bunch of orphaned wombats, so Christina got to cuddle a wombat.

0: So the, your Berlin friend who's obsessed with wombats got to, she's had you pick it up. She must be pretty strong.
1: Oh, that was, they were young guys.
0: Oh, okay. That's right.
1: They were young ones. They are pretty huge, though. And then we went to your beautiful home, down to Apollo Bay, stayed at a place on Marengo Point, facing right out to the Southern Ocean. Wake up that morning with a cup of coffee in hand, and the dolphins start surfing the waves.
0: Oh, that's good. You arranged that, didn't you? That's good. That's good.
1: Pulled that one down with the big fella.
0: Yeah, that's very good. That's very good.
1: But, and just after that, we have coffee on the deck, and the silver-crested cockatoos, of course, they're in plague precautions down there, but they come and say hello.
0: Yes,
1: and the king parrots and the kookaburras, they all came to say hello. It was unbelievable.
0: So isn't it great when, you know, people come from overseas? We've had a my daughter-in-law's brother is married to a Serbian girl, and her sister came out, and mum came out, never been out of Belgrade. And, geez, you reckon we could find a koala? Buggers were everywhere after they left anyway. But, yeah. Our wildlife is something. It is great showing people from overseas around. 133-693. Have you ever sort of shown people from another country? And how did you feel? What did you show them? And where did you go? And what was a highlight? I mean, look, because we're all different. I mean, we were in Germany recently ourselves. And, you know, I saw some young cops at the airport who are about 9 feet high and they're carrying submachine guns. And I thought, well, I bet they haven't seen any kiddies with machetes. So,
1: well, I could up them, actually, because I put my Germans into absolute conniptions of terror.
0: Yeah.
1: We had a huntsman the size of my palm
0: while
1: I was staying down the beach.
0: Yeah.
1: And my dear husband was tall enough to reach and put it in a little plastic container and pop it out in the garden.
0: Oh, yeah.
1: They were absolutely terrified. And a few hours later, found a redback setting up shop in the boot of our car.
0: Even better. That's great. Australia's the most dangerous place on earth. So being Europeans, did they freak out about, you know, oh, my God, there's sharks out there. There's spiders are everywhere. It was great to see a huntsman as big as a dinner plate. You sure we didn't plant that too, Wendy?
1: It felt like it. Honestly, the whole thing felt like a dream.
0: But
1: it was so much more.
0: It's lovely. It's lovely if you make friends with people from overseas and you think, well, what am I going to do? How do we excite them? Well, just coming here and saying, look, there's a kookaburra. Oh, my God, so there is. There's a koala, there's a wombat. Look, where am I going to take you? And showing our place, our country off. That's what, I mean, you do it when you're on road trips all the time. We'd love some calls on this. 133-693. We're on the road with Wendy Hargraves, who's a bit crook, didn't want to infect us, and that's probably a sensible way to go, Wendy, so thank you. And your voice
1: You're
0: doesn't
1: welcome,
0: sound
1: mate.
0: Too bad, considering what was happening.
1: It's amazing what a few espressos will do.
0: Yeah, last night at the G. Got a couple of calls coming through. So what do you show people? And when people have come from overseas, what sort of pride have you had in our state and our city? Okay, avoid the potholes, avoid the nasty bits, but there's other terrific bits because there's, you know, there's crook things about Europe as well. It's not all gravy.
1: And that's the thing. We're reminded every day in these pre-election months how awful and terrible it is to live here, and we're all terrible people, and God, look at all this bad news.
0: Yeah.
1: And so, you know, every so often, if you actually look up from all that noise and have a look around,
0: thing
1: that struck our German friends is how friendly and open and warm everyone was that they met here.
0: Well, that's nice to hear.
1: Right? And also, we took them to a footy game.
0: Yeah.
1: And they could not believe that people from opposing teams were sitting side by side without killing each other.
0: That's
1: because that's what happens in Berlin.
0: Yeah.
1: Only bogany blokes go and they attack each other. You would never take young children and sit there with your family at the footy. And they were absolutely shocked.
0: So this is between Euro clubs and all of that. So we're all sitting together, you know, sharing a thermos, and they're all chucking stuff at each other. It is very different, very different, different sort of passion. Matt, quick call from you before the break. Good afternoon.
2: About 40 years ago, friends out from Scotland, and they were down South Melbourne, down near the beach there, and they've never seen police on bikes before, and it was about, I was sort of having a sort of wind up, and I looked at my watch, and it was the 28th of the month, because they've run out of their fuel rations for the month for the police vehicle, so they're on bikes. And my mate goes, no, you're just winding me up. But, of course, without me knowing about it, the police mounted division for the horses were around the corner, they were at the back of the art centre. And without setting it up or anything, two guys, policemen, rode past on horses. And I said, see, I told you, they've run out of their fuel ration for the month. And I called the police over. I said, look, I just saw your colleagues on the bike. These my friends here from Scotland, I've just told them that you're out of your fuel allocation for the police cars till the end of the month and you're out on bikes and horses. And the coppers were great. They called me and said, yeah, look, you know,
0: they ran with it.
2: All parked up. Nice. They did. It was just
0: That's magnificent. Nice work from you, Matt. More calls after the break on the road with Wendy Hargraves. Okay, you've got overseas friends here. What are you showing them and what are you telling them and what have you taken great pride in showing them, particularly in our city, in our great state, as Wendy's been doing to her friends from Berlin. She arranged dolphins, all sorts of stuff happened, and it just happened to be right there and amazed them. Your call's next, 133-693.
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0: Wendy Hargraves is with me. We're on the road again. Well, she's not on the road. She's a bit babbling brook today, so decided not to come in and infect us with something unpleasant, and we don't want that at the start of the season, Wendy. But you've had your lovely overseas friends from Berlin. It sounds very sophisticated, and I always think of Berlin as, oh, you know, very cool place. And you've
1: oh,
0: had
1: it really is.
0: Adam down there.
1: I love it.
0: Oh, look, and totally different. I mean, you know, you're not in Berlin now, Toto. You would have said when you had them down at Marengo near Apollo Bay and dolphins surfing the waves and all that. But what do you do with your friends when they're here? They're from overseas. And what do you do with them? And what pride have you had in showing them certain things that we think every day, but they think, oh, wow, would you look at this? Jeez, it's wriggling and it's coming towards me.
1: One actually,
0: yes,
1: the amazing. What I didn't realize how big Yochi was, right? The
0: Frozen
1: yogurt place.
0: Yes,
1: there's one in Carlton.
0: Oh yeah.
1: I had no idea. Every night until 11 p.m., it's like a nightclub with young
0: fabulous.
1: People.
0: It's fabulous.
1: It's like thumping with people.
0: Oh yeah.
1: And now my Berliners are addicted to Yochi, and we had quite a few visits there. I've racked up a few points.
0: Yeah. Well, so there you go. They don't know our shops like Mecca and which are strictly Australian. Brett, good afternoon to you.
2: G'day, guys. I took a bunch of American friends down to the Great Ocean Road.
0: Yep.
2: Not that long ago, about March, and I thought I'd make a real day of it for them.
0: Yes.
2: And used a bit of that local knowledge that we've all got. So we went to the freshwater service station on the way down to Torquay.
1: Did you get the passion fruit sponge?
2: No. We had the sausage roll.
0: Yeah.
2: And the sausage rolls are, you know, works of art. And then we did, you know, the lighthouse on the way down to Apollo Bay. We did the kangaroos at the golf club, which is a fantastic thing. Everybody should definitely do that. And I thought, okay, Apollo Bay, we'll do the scallop and, you know, we'll do the
0: scallop pie. Yep.
2: As I'm driving down there, I started to feel a bit odd in the, you know, comic cuts.
0: Yeah.
2: And they're having the pies, and I've had a sudden and urgent need to visit the facilities.
0: Yes.
2: And unfortunately didn't get there quite in time, if you know what I mean.
0: Yeah, that's unpleasant.
2: And,
1: very
2: unpleasant. And in fact, I left my underwear down there because I couldn't bring it with me.
0: Okay.
2: And spent the rest of the trip, which was about 8 more hours, driving with the, you know, most serious clench going on you'd ever seen.
0: Gee, that's unfortunate for you, Brett.
3: Is this a dry run or is this going straight to end?
0: Yeah, well, I'm just wondering too.
3: Are we on delay? That's what I want to know.
0: I wish we were, Sir Les. Brett, that's an amazing story, and that story of your American friends will take that back to the States and be dining out on it absolutely ever. Thank you. Cheryl, good afternoon.
4: I'm glad you're back. I'm a Collingwood supporter and I needed cheering
0: you
4: up
0: today. You do, Cheryl. And look, Darren James, and I've commiserated with the great man, so sympathies. You were pretty stiff.
4: My story is my husband's family came over from Japan, from Germany quite a few years ago. And the young fella was only 10 years old, and we went to visit family up at Trafalgar, and they had a bit of land.
0: Yeah.
4: And the kids were all out teaching the young fella how to play football. And he come running in the house and he said, guess what, he could speak English. And he said, I've just learnt a rude word in Australian language.
0: Yes.
4: Because we all froze.
0: Yes.
4: And we said, what was the word? And he said, galah.
0: Nice.
4: He said, they said you're going to call people a galah and it's rude.
0: That's great. Oh, that is so good. That is so good, Cheryl. Thank you so much. More.
1: You were getting ready for the jump button just then too, weren't you?
0: I had my finger on it, but I got my finger on the button to go to a break right now, 133-693.
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0: And we say thank you and goodbye to Wendy Hargraves. Look after yourself, Wen. And,
1: I will, thank
0: and
1: you.
0: Cheer hard for your boys next week.
1: I will be, you can count on it.
0: Look forward to another season with On The Road Again with Wendy Hargraves on the weekend break. Coming up next, Laura V is going to join me. She has released the most beautiful new book. We're going to have a bit of a chat about that and lots more next here on the weekend break.
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16: Good afternoon, I'm Jamil Wills. Labor's facing a political fallout after losing the safe West Australian seat of Secret Harbour to One Nation in a by-election. Bianca Carboni reports.
17: Luke Hurtigan has made political history securing One Nation's first lower house seat in WA. He won 39% of first preference votes, 15% more than Labor's Georgia Tree and more than double those of Liberal's Ryan Robertson. Secret Harbour has been a safe Labor seat for decades, One Nation winning only 8% of the electorate's primary votes in the last state election only 18 months ago. But Luke Hurtigan says voters are now sick of Labor.
18: I was feeling confident from the beginning. I mean, the mood on the ground, the vibe was certainly there. I really believed the whole time that we were going to win.
17: Bianca Carboni reporting.
16: There are 42 Australians unaccounted for in Nepal as the death toll from flash flooding nears 700. A 12-person Australian crisis response team has landed in Kathmandu to bolster search operations. More than 3,000 people are still missing. Assistant Foreign Minister Matthew Thistlethwaite says time is of the essence.
19: The longer it goes on, the more difficult it becomes. And that's why we're doing everything we can. We're working around the clock. I'll do further consultations with both the Nepalese and Tibetan communities tomorrow to provide them with the latest updates.
16: A critical incident investigation's underway after a fatal balcony fall in Sydney's east. Police called to an Elizabeth Bay unit block say a man died after falling from the 8th floor. The 40-year-old was treated by paramedics but died at the scene. A teenager's been charged after a stabbing in North Queensland. A woman's in hospital with non-life-threatening injuries after being stabbed at a local business. A 14-year-old girl known to the victim is charged with wounding and assault. Several people have been treated by paramedics after a house fire in Melbourne. Witnesses claim the fire at Diamond Creek was caused by a cat knocking a candle over. One person has been taken to hospital. Former Brisbane Broncos chief executive Shane Edwards is being remembered as an inspirational leader after his death at 67. He led the club during a golden era between 1995 and 2002. He was diagnosed with motor neurone disease last year. In finance, one Australian dollar buying 71.6 US cents.
20: When Bears started, the funeral industry said easier, affordable funerals were impossible. But 50,000 families later, Bears proved them wrong. Bear, funerals made
16: Six
20: easier.
16: Six Australians will play on day one of the US Open. Craig Gabriel has this preview.
21: Tony Gibson and Adam Walton will be the first Australians on court. Gibson's had a very good year, pretty much a breakout season, and plays the experienced Croat Donna Vekic, while Walton takes on Wu Yibing. Storm Hunter came through qualifying and plays Marta Kostyuk, the Wimbledon finalist, while Taylor Preston faces the crowd and American Alicia Parks. Kim Birrell and Alexander Vukic are the remaining Australians scheduled to play. Craig Gabriel, New York.
16: In the NRL, the Warriors have defeated the Knights 46-32. The Eels-Sharks clash is just moments from getting underway. The Wallabies have held on to beat Argentina 27-21, continuing the strong start for new coach Les Kiss. South Africa beat New Zealand 33-26. Britain's Charlotte Henshaw has won her 12th Para Canoe World Championship title. That's less than 2 weeks after being in hospital with cellulitis. You're up to date. That's the latest news and sport.
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16: Partly cloudy with light winds and a top of 16 degrees, getting down to 9 degrees tonight. Mostly sunny tomorrow with a top of 16. Tuesday, late showers developing and windy with a top of 21. Wednesday, a shower or two with a top of 18. Showers and 18 on Thursday, showers and a top of 19 Friday. On the bays, variable winds around 10 knots, seas below a metre.
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0: Laura V, usually is here on a Saturday, but it's not even a Saturday, it's a Sunday. We mightn't be back again. We don't know what we're doing. It's the weekend break. No football today, but we've got a very special sports show coming up for you in an hour's time at 5 with Julian. A bit of a Sunday sports today. Now, I'll just preface this. But I was overseas. I was in Europe. I was feeling pretty good about myself. I was on good terms. And I get this rather pathetic message on Facebook Messenger from Laura V.
1: Hang on a sec. Am I live here?
0: Yeah. This is all part of the introduction.
1: Okay.
0: This is all part of the introduction. So she said, oh, you're over there in Europe. And I feel such a drudge. And I looked at myself in the mirror. I was unrecognizable. Oh, my life has gone to hell. And I said, don't worry, Laura. Stick with me, kid. And you'll be having fun in Europe just like I am in about 30 years' time. But little did I know, Dark Horse Laura is creating this beautiful new book, as well as bringing up two lovely children, having dogs everywhere. The Monkey and the Wolf. Laura, all I can say to you is congratulations on it. It is just beautiful.
1: Oh, I like you. You don't have to talk about this. You're beautiful. And just to preface the whole message about my message to you for those listening.
0: I'm a drudge.
1: I did think it was a bit funny because, and I only told you this of all the people that we know. I thought he will get a giggle out of this. I was at IGA, pushing a trolley, pushing myself along, whatever else uphill, and got a glimpse of myself in the reflection of the IGA. Yeah. And I did think if I were to sit down and take my hat off, people would start dropping coins.
0: Well, you were tired.
1: And I thought you'd look. I was tired.
0: You're a young mum.
1: I'm feeling a little bit better. That was a few months ago now. We've moved on. But, yeah, thank you.
0: And seriously, when you sent it, I was in Vienna.
1: And I saw who you were hanging out with there. Very attractive women.
0: The opera singer.
1: And
0: Elka.
1: Oh, and Jen and everyone.
0: Elka, the opera singer, Elka Broa.
1: Yeah. Yeah, she looks pretty talented.
0: Oh, she's all right, if you like that sort of thing. I think she's a bit my way too, by the way. Anyway.
1: Was she? Oh, gosh. Well, we can talk about anything today. What else? Because we don't know if we'll be back.
0: We'll just leave it there. Tell us about this beautiful new book, Laura, and once again, congratulations. The Monkey and the Wolf, those illustrations are exquisite. Tell us about the genesis of it and how long has this been going on for? You said nothing. You're far too modest.
1: This book has been in my nerd mind for a long time, Grubbs, because as a dog behaviourist, which some of the listeners may know I do some of the time,
0: yes,
1: probably most of the time, I have been giving lots of people advice about how to have a healthy, happy relationship between dogs and kids. Mm. And then, of course, I went and had my own kids. And watching the dynamics between my children and our dogs, it was just fascinating to watch. So I thought, I've got to write a book about this. Mm-hmm. And there's a lot of empathy deficit out there with kids these days. I don't know if you've noticed that, but I thought I need to write a book in which kids can learn what dogs are trying to say through understanding dog language, body language. So it is a beautifully illustrated book. I did do a lot of those illustrations. However, I did get Midjourney Generation to help me with those as well, full disclosure. And it's just it's a really important book for every child that has a dog or wants a dog and wants to be able to have a good relationship with them. And we know that dog bites are actually on the rise, sadly, all across the world.
0: Really?
1: With kids under the age of 5. Yeah, I was actually really surprised when I was doing that research. And one of the main reasons why dogs end up in pounds is because people bring their baby home. They think, oh, I can't have a dog anymore. I'm too worried about what's going to happen. So they end up in the pound. So I'm hoping that this will change things and improve the relationship that we have with our dogs and our kids.
0: Yeah, absolutely. It's so important. You posted some beautiful photos of your children and dogs, which, look, they're heart-melting. They really are. And there is a thing there. And I know my son, James, and our grandson, Felix, their dog, they got a black Labrador chip. And Chippy got a bit crook. He'd eaten something down the back of their property, which is a large property. You know what Labradors are like. Eat us anything else, is their Latin motto. And Chip was ill and had to go to the vet, and they had their concerns. But Chip came home okay. And the photo of the little boy and the dog together. The dog looks happy. The little boy is just delighted, arms around the neck, all of that. And I thought, what a beautiful, special bond that that really is. And there's no doubt about that. We don't seem to see that enough, Laura, do we?
1: We don't. And I think even for us as grown-ups, understanding dog body language is really quite confusing. And you know what? This is embarrassing to say, but my own mother still thinks that when a dog wags their tail, that the dog's happy. And I'm a dog behaviourist. Like, she should know better, right?
0: So what's the dog saying? What's the dog saying?
1: It doesn't mean that. It just means they've got some emotions. So depending on how fast the tail is wagging or where the tail position is, so if it's up high or down low, there's a whole multitude of different emotions going on there. And so when people say, oh, you know, the dog bit that child or, you know, had a go at that person, but they were wagging their tail, they're probably experiencing a range of different emotions that were not happiness. So, you know, this book is so great in terms of making it a really fun, playful way for kids to get their head around what dogs are saying. And when you do understand what a dog is trying to say through their language, that empathy grows and that connection and that respect and trust grows. And I think these are real character traits that kids need in this world. And you know what? The only ones that can teach them that are dogs.
0: And, Laura, do you think dogs are naturally protective of very young children? Do they know, okay, a baby's born, I'm guarding this child? I probably told you the rather grisly story about the bulldog that my parents had that literally would light my brother Bill and I. We had the wicker bassinets with lead paint all over them. So, you know, it was a long time ago.
1: Yeah, and
0: we could have strangled ourselves on the bassinet. We know all that. But this bulldog, Sam, would lie in between when we were outside, lie in between and wouldn't move because he just knew this was something. And if mum's friends, oh, I must go and look at the babies, there'd be a deep growl. And is that normal, or is that just a bulldog thing, or what was going on there? Because my parents have told me the story often.
1: It's so tricky to know, because from a science brain, we don't really know, but from an emotional brain, definitely it seems like having that that connection and guarding and protecting is a really important part of the dog's life in a family. But it can become a little bit obsessive, so you've got to be careful, you know, understanding the difference between that beautiful protection and wanting to be near the child to not letting anyone near that child.
0: Yes.
1: That can become a bit obsessive and dangerous. So it's really, once again, about, you know, learning body language. What is the dog trying to say at that time, and what can we do to understand them better and give them what they need so that we can have that wonderful relationship?
0: Yeah, so interesting.
1: I like being interviewed here. This is weird.
0: Yeah, I go back to the day. I could add, you know, lead paint on the bassinet, and probably most mum's friends were probably had a dart in their hand coming over to give us a kiss as well. So it was
1: I tell you what, I could go one of those these days.
0: It's a different day. It's a different day, of course. But lovely. So, okay, you've written this book for a reason. How does it all start? I mean, you've authored books before, Laura, but how does it all start? What's the process? Because this really is enchanting. It comes from your beautiful heart. But what's the process?
1: Oh, this is going to be hard for me to talk about. I'll give it a crack, though.
0: Go on.
1: So Chester is my dog that I lost over a year ago. Mm. And I've never spoken about him like this, but here goes. For me to be able to keep him alive, I suppose, I needed to create him from my head and my heart onto a page, I suppose. Mm. And I needed it to have, not just for me, but just to have purpose. So when I was, you know, doing the drawings and thinking about all these different things I want everyone to know, he had to be a core part of that. And so this little wolf in this book is him. It's Chester, or as we call him, Rooney at home.
0: Yes.
1: That's his nickname. And, of course, the little girl is Rose. And I think, honestly, the book is really about him and me in some weird way, because the relationship that I had with him and the love that I have for him was just extraordinary and out of this world. And if I could allow anyone, whether they're 2-year-olds or 200-year-olds, to read this and feel the connection for their dog like I did with him, that would be worthwhile to me. So I guess that's kind of the premise of the book and the inspiration behind it.
0: It's a lovely story, Laura. And yes, as promised, I have got something in my eye, I think, and we must go to a break. It's a beautiful relationship, and I do appreciate you expressing it. As you were talking, I just had a text, Grub, I was happy that you were back today. Oh, that's very kind. Thank you. And then I took my dog to the vet and he had to get put down this afternoon. R.I.P. to my sweet boy, Jax, the Rottweiler, who had a happy, loving 10 years. And I think that's what you've, got to concentrate on, at the moment. And she says, goes on to say, why am I presuming it's a female? But I am. He's usually here at my feet, laying down, listening to the radio with me. Yeah. So,
1: oh, it's lovely that they're listening to the radio and still connecting with you. That's wonderful.
0: Yeah, that's lovely. Mm. Oh, well, we send our love. And it's very important. But this book, we will talk more about it. It's The Monkey and the Wolf. It is a beautiful look, Laura V. So congratulations to you. And, yeah, the IGA story versus Vienna. Live in my memory for a while. And I was feeling just so good about myself, it just made me feel even better. If that was possible. 133-693. Calls for Laura V. Anytime, you can text 0477-693-693.
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0: Rocking down the line, Laura V. Lovely to talk to you, Laura, and hear about this magnificent book. Congratulations on that. What's on your mind today, in particular, apart from the mini series, the cartoon? You know, you'll knock Bluey off the map after this. You know that, don't you?
1: Oh yeah, well, that's the plan. I do love Bluey. My God, have you seen Bluey?
0: Yes.
1: Oh, it's just magic. Love it.
0: It is something, isn't it?
1: It's good. Amazing.
0: It's so good to see a dad in any series not being a complete idiot too.
1: He's such a gorgeous bogan though. I love him with his little protein shakes and his little. Oh, he's just great. He's always got time for those kids. It's just gorgeous.
0: Love it.
1: Yeah.
0: Great show.
1: What's on my mind? Well, I have found myself getting up very early recently. Well, I mean, like 6 a.m., 7 a.m., feeling sorry for myself that it's still dark. But what I do is I go and make my coffee and I go and stand at the kitchen window and I look out this window and our neighbour's grub are renovating and extending their house. Mm-hmm. And I find myself just standing at my kitchen window staring, and not in a creepy way. Like, I don't want anyone to think I'm some creepy pervert. But I just find myself staring at these young trashies. doing the construction work across the road, and I just watched them doing their thing, and half an hour goes by and I didn't even realise. So I'm wondering, what's out your kitchen window? What do you find yourself staring at outside your home? Because it doesn't have to be, you know, tradies. It could be beautiful birds that you're seeing, or different wildlife, or I don't know. It could be anything, but I'm wondering.
0: It's out your kitchen window.
1: What about your kitchen window? What do you find yourself staring at in a non-creepy way?
0: No, we've got time for some calls. 133693.
2: Hello, possums.
0: Laura V. What's outside you? What's all right? 133693. What's outside your What's outside your kitchen window? That's a great topic. I think that. Can I ask you this, Laura? Can I just butt in and ask? These tradies that take your attention for up to half an hour with a cup of coffee.
1: Oh, they're horrendous.
0: Are they are they shirtless?
1: No, although springtime is upon us. And so as the sun rises, they have begun to don the shorts.
0: Okay.
1: And they're so agile. They'll get up on that roof.
0: Yeah.
1: And they'll just stand with one leg raised, with their hand on their hip, telling someone else what they think and having a toasted cheese sandwich as if...
0: No, it's not like that, Antonio.
1: I'm like this Doubtfire out here. I've seen myself in IPA reflection. There's nothing else going on here. But I'm just appreciating the agility and the youth. Maybe that's what it is.
0: Nobody's ringing on this because they're fascinated listening to your conversation and you're excusing yourself for looking at the young tradies.
1: I need to get this off my chest.
0: The backpedaling, I've never heard anything like it in my life. But good on you, Laura.
1: Thank you. Just having the coffee, having a stare.
0: That's all right.
1: I'll go with anything if someone wants to call and share.
0: Outside your kitchen window. Okay. I've got, kitchen window. Polo Bay, I look outside the kitchen window and quite often I will see some king parrots and quite often I will see a little grey thrush who's got a beautiful song, and sometimes eating my wife's meticulously planted plants in the garden that she's put in, wallabies.
1: Get out of town, really?
0: They come around, yeah. And if we're really lucky, we'll see a koala in the tree. But that's...
1: No, you don't.
0: Yeah.
1: Do you really? On your property?
0: Yeah. So we're very blessed. If we deign to look out the kitchen window, my wife's probably listening to this at home thinking, I must make a note to get some renovations done.
1: Well, I think that yoga studio could do with a good extension as close to the house as possible, just for rest and relaxation extending that experience.
0: I'll get home. I've taken some great inspiration from Laura today.
1: I think she deserves that.
0: Good on her and good on you. What's out your kitchen window? We've got all lines free at the moment. I'd love some calls on this. You look out your kitchen window, what are you seeing? What's it?
1: Well, you know, it was out my backyard the other day.
0: What's that?
1: I went for a walk. I actually live near the beach, and I was going for a walk with my dog, and I look, and I kid you not, a pod of dolphins were just casually porpoising within 50 metres of us.
0: How?
1: So I called my dog back, obviously, and just watched them, and they were... I've never, ever, ever seen dolphins like that in the wild. It was incredible.
0: Yeah, it's something, isn't it? It's something.
1: It is.
0: Yeah, that is just lovely. People are looking for the next episode. And then my partner came in and he saw me looking and he said, no, there's none of that going on. This is perfectly wholesome. What's outside your kitchen window? 133-693, line's free at the moment. But it is. And do you find yourself standing at the kitchen? Is it where the kitchen sink is? Is that where the window is?
1: Yeah, and I find myself filling up that sink over and over with bubbling hot. Shut up, Laura. But I just sit there and just fill, and then the sink will go cold because I'm, you know, not doing the dishes. I'm just staring and just daydreaming, and then I've got to, you know, empty it and then fill it up again.
0: See, there's a reason we're not getting any girls with this. People have either said, oh, now this dreadful woman. I thought she was a lovely, you know, dog person and author and mother and everything else. And she's just an optic nerve like the rest of us.
1: I feel like I'm like cast on Desperate Housewives, not Desperate, you know, but remember that show back in the 50s?
0: Yeah, I know.
1: I can hear that woman's narrating voice in my head as I'm staring out the window.
0: you're this. Janine, what's outside your kitchen window?
2: Oh, look, our house borders onto off-leash dog park, so our kitchen window looks right over that. So we look at it in the morning, I'm having my breakfast, looking at dogs running around with their owners, and then in the afternoon after school, there's kids coming, playing with their dogs. It's lovely. It's in the middle suburbia.
0: How lucky are you, Janine? That's lovely to look out. That's great outside your kitchen window. Thank you. That is delightful. Anne's called in on 133-693. We're asking the question after Laura has been staring at outside her kitchen window. What's outside your kitchen window? What have you seen outside your kitchen window? Anne, good afternoon to you.
3: Good afternoon, Grubby. How are you?
0: I'm good, thanks, Anne. All the better for talking to you.
3: Good.
0: What's outside the window?
3: A kangaroo bounded through the empty block next door.
0: That's nice.
3: Around the corner and and then just through the front yard. And when my partner got home, I said to him, you need to bring up the cameras and see what happened.
0: Yeah.
3: So we had a bit of a giggle after that. So
0: that's great.
4: Come back, Skippy.
0: That is magnificent. And it is funny with kangaroos because I think we've all been brought up on Skippy the Bush kangaroo and we instinctively, or some of us go towards it and we've never had a response in our life. But that's great. That's lovely. I mean, how good. When you see wildlife.
1: I make that noise when I look at my kitchen window.
0: Do you? Yeah, but you, no, yours is more a whistle.
1: That's true. It's more a gawk. Yeah, it's gawk. I don't know what it is.
0: You know what you've done, Lauren? You just got worse. And
1: you know what? I've sent feminism back. Sent something back a million years. So there you go.
0: Yeah.
1: Happy to help.
0: You know, I think it's really good to, you know, when you're in our business, the entertainment industry, if you will, is reinvent yourself. You've reinvented yourself into something else again today, Laura, and I think that's wonderful. Oh, Michael,
5: thank you.
0: Good afternoon to you. Hi, Michael.
6: My question is regarding babies and dogs.
0: Good.
6: My son and his wife are 36 weeks pregnant, and they have two miniature cavoodles. Mm. Gorgeous dogs, but much loved and spend a lot of time on their bed. And they give cuddles and all sorts of things. What sorts of things should they be doing in preparation for the arrival of this new baby?
0: Great question, Michael. Laura, you've written a book about it.
1: Don't kick them off the bed. Keep them as an essential part of the family because then that jealousy comes in. So really don't change anything in the dog's routine except make it better. So whenever the baby's crying or when you need to change the baby, whatever, they can come up on the bed. They can be involved. The most likely time that, dogs get jealous is when they're excluded. They're put out in the backyard or they're not allowed to be part of the family. But, you know, baby gates are really, really good just in case there are times as your toddler or your, you know, the baby gets able to crawl and move and grab and squeal and all those sorts of things, allowing the dog to get some space away from the baby. But newborns, they're like little marshmallows and they're not going to cause too much trouble. Just make the dogs an essential part of that family and, you know, bring back the smells of the baby. The dogs will be really interested, but as long as they're a positive part of that introduction, then you'll be right. And I had to go through that a couple of years ago with my beautiful girl, Rose. So I know exactly what it's like. I know how scary, I know how anxiety-provoking it can be and how exhausted they'll be. But, yeah, also happy to help if they need some advice, lauravee.com.au, if they do want to have a chat with me off the airwaves anytime.
0: Michael, good question. Thank you. I hope that's helped Laura. It's so lovely talking to you. If I wake up at 6 a.m.
1: Always great talking to you, I've got to be honest.
0: 6 a.m. tomorrow, if I wake up, I won't be able to unsee you having an optic outside the kitchen window. The yeah, book
1: I think
0: is...
1: If you don't see me,
0: take a photo. The book, and send it to Jen. The book is The Monkey and the Wolf. Where can we find it? Where can we find the book?
1: On my website. That's all you need to do. So it's available in no good bookstores yet. So it's on Amazon and on my website, lauravee.com.au.
0: Yeah. Okay. Well, absolutely lovely. And thank you so much. Had a lovely text from Tom Elliott, who's been listening and has got all sorts of suggestions for us, but I haven't got time to put them to air right now. Tom Elliott from the award-winning morning show here on 3AW 693 from 8:30 to midday. You'll hear Tom again tomorrow. We believe he's recovered and he's a cult.
4: Hi, I'm Tom.
0: He'll have a smile so wide. He'll look like Luna Park tomorrow morning. Laura V, it's about you. Always a pleasure and thanks. And lovely to have you part of the weekend break again.
1: Oh, you're beautiful. Thanks for having me.
0: Good on you, Laura. Good luck. After the break, Justin Jamieson joins me and we're going travelling.
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0: that today.
1: You're like a bass guitarist.
0: I don't know whether I'm getting a... I don't know. I'm mutton dressed up as lamb.
1: The Harley in the basement, that's yours as well, is it?
0: Yeah, right. Okay. All that.
1: Mate, thunder back down to the Great Ocean Road after this.
0: Yeah, I just might. Yep. And look, you're a good man. You've got a smile on your face.
1: I do.
0: But you're a Melbourne supporter.
1: Thanks. We said not to talk football.
0: All right.
1: That was good.
0: And I we're on delay.
1: Do you know what? I actually didn't even get to watch the game last night, and I am a diehard D's fan. Had they beaten the Bulldogs last week, the whole world would have been different, I think. But, and I would have been able to watch.
0: Yeah.
1: I would have been able to go to the function I had last night without having to, check my phone every 10 minutes to watch them go down the gurgler. But
0: nothing worse.
1: No, I was at the Rendezvous Hotel, in Melbourne here. Beautiful old historic, building there, the Rendezvous Hotel. They had a special dining thing they've got at the moment on Friday, Saturday nights, called, Seven Paintings, Dining. So what they do is you sit at this table, and it's all a sort of, how do you call it? A techno. There's your plates move. Next to your table is a painting of the Mona Lisa.
0: Right.
1: And she talks to you, and then Michelangelo comes out of your plate and he talks about art. And then you have a meal based around what he says. You've got to unlock a cabinet with hands that come out of it with tastings on it. Seven different plates throughout this almost a degustation experience, going through different artists, and unbelievably interactive.
0: Wow,
1: really cool.
0: Did they have Edvard Munch's The Scream?
1: They didn't. It was just me at the end when Melbourne lost. I was The Scream. Why? What's going on, Dees?
0: Did they have?
1: They had Dali. Yeah. We had a meal with Dali. They had Jackson Pollock, where you actually got paintbrushes and a plate that was made of plastic, and you painted edible dips onto your plate, which you then used to eat with. It was really cool.
0: Yeah, I'm fascinated.
1: Yeah.
0: Was it fine dining? I mean, we sort of the level that Simon Owens doesn't like. I mean,
1: unique dining, I would call it.
0: Right.
1: Mr. Tompkins restaurant at the Rendezvous. And seven meals. My favourite would have been the Andy Warhol, which came
0: in a can of baked beans.
1: Exactly. Campbell's can. Yes. You took it off and there was a steak, a beautiful piece of steak underneath it. But before that, the interaction around it because there's cameras above or projectors above every table, several different projectors. So your whole table comes to life. The plates come to life. You're spoken to by this little man that walks around and points you at different things. Grubby. It's pretty bizarre. I did do an Instagram story, at the moment. There's a bunch of stuff on there. If anyone wants to have a look at Jammo Gets Lost, just to see what's going on.
0: Look at this.
1: It's pretty weird.
0: Anyway, I've got to see that.
1: It's a really good night out. It's at the Rendezvous Hotel, Friday, Saturday, two settings. On Saturday it's 5 to 7:30 and 8:30 to 11. And it's running until December. It's definitely worth it. Bookings, rendezvousmelbourne.com.au. Have a look there.
0: Did they have Gustav Klimt's The Kiss?
1: No, they didn't. I'll tell you who they had. They had Michelangelo. They had Banksy.
0: Yeah, Banksy's on the run.
1: Yeah, you take this thing off, and there's a picture of Banksy on my Instagram, and it was a carpaccio with the girl with the balloon made out of a truffle oil sort of painting thing, and you ate all that up. You actually felt bad eating it. Although Banksy would have loved it, wouldn't he, if you're eating a Banksy? It's better than dissolving in front of you after you purchase it.
0: You know, what are they going to do in restaurants next? So we've just found out.
1: It was really cool. It's apparently this seven paintings has been all over the world.
0: Has it?
1: It's a global sort of thing.
0: Where's the Rendezvous? I don't know.
1: Rendezvous is on Flinders Street.
0: Yeah.
1: It's just, where are we? Just opposite, almost just opposite Flinders Street Station, down towards the casino.
0: Oh,
1: I think it's 281.
0: Okay.
1: Yeah. And just a really, really unique experience. Highly recommend it.
0: That's a beauty.
1: Yeah.
0: Well done.
1: Yeah. But that's why I didn't get to watch the D's, other than my phone. So it was interactive in that I was engaging with this fantastic experience whilst checking the AFL app and watching horror shows happen.
0: I said earlier, we're at the State School Spec last night. State School Spectacular, which was fantastic.
1: Yep.
0: Congratulations to all, if you didn't hear my rave earlier, but my granddaughter was in it. Our granddaughter was in it. But everyone in the joint's checking their phones. I mean, it's just, Melbourne is impossible, isn't it?
1: And this time of year.
0: You know, and people out everywhere and out and about last night.
1: It was pumping, wasn't it, last night?
0: It was really happening.
1: It was amazing.
0: Cool, but a lovely night.
1: Yeah.
0: And I was thinking, geez, I'm glad it's not raining tonight.
1: Yeah.
0: Because everyone was out and about. We tried to get on one tram, couldn't.
1: Yep.
0: Could not get on.

0: And I think we rode the stepper one all the way home after that. But yeah, big night out.
1: It was really
0: big night out in Melbourne.
1: I want to hear about your trip.
0: You need to know.
1: I do. I want to hear about the trip. I've seen you since you went away.
0: You were the person who said, if you're going to do a river cruise, you recommended UniWorld.
1: I did. Yep.
0: And, look, they were fantastic.
1: It was good, was it? I've never done one. And today I want to talk about river cruises. So anyone that's been on one or done one, we can talk about some of them from all over the world. But the one you did was?
0: UniWorld.
1: Yes.
0: And it was European Jewels.
1: Yep.
0: And we went from Budapest to Amsterdam.
1: Yeah.
0: And
1: is that the Danube?
0: Yes, yeah. The Danube, the Man, and some canals on the way.
1: Yep.
0: Lots of locks. We were there just before the Danube dried up a little bit.
1: Yeah, I saw that.
0: I think we're going through Slovakia, and we're in Bratislava, and I felt the bottom a bit.
1: Right.
0: I said, did you feel that? I said, oh, I did feel that.
1: Yeah.
0: We didn't quite know what to expect because we'd never been on a cruise.
1: Yeah.
0: And we thought, geez, do we have to make friends with people or do we just hang out, you know, whatever? The food was fantastic.
1: Yep. The fine dining then.
0: Yeah.
1: Different restaurants and.
0: Yeah. One restaurant, but different every night.
1: Yeah.
0: Great entertainment. Terrific people. Most people came that we met from the US.
1: Okay.
0: Were lovely.
1: Yeah.
0: You know, Americans so polite.
1: Yep.
0: Oh yeah, after you, please. Oh no, I'm sorry. Oh yeah, there's a lot of that.
1: Yep.
0: You know, great. We made friends with a couple of lovely Canadians.
1: Yep. It's good that way, I gather. I mean, on cruises, you're dining with people. Is it communal dining or you sit at tables?
0: Yeah, it can.
1: If you want to.
0: Yeah, if you want to. Yep. So people who might go away and think, I don't want to make new friends. You can do that too.
1: Yeah.
0: But it was just easy to, right, I'm here. I'm going to muck in.
1: Yeah.
0: I'm going to enjoy this.
1: Yeah.
0: They had a tour, but it wasn't a long tour. So you'd stop at Bamberg or Regensburg.
1: And how long was that sort of stop?
0: You'd stop for half a day, but the tour would only go for an hour or so. So
1: right.
0: They'd say, well, there's the cathedral, there's this, there's that, and there's the famous person. They're all very good, but then you were left to your own devices, which we kind of liked.
1: So you
0: could do the wander.
1: Yeah.
0: One of them was Nuremberg, which is fascinating. Sat in the courtroom where it all happened, and went to where the rallies happened as well. Cologne was beautiful, the cathedral and so on. But all these little German towns and wineries and villages and everything, picturesque and beautiful.
1: And is the boat moving during the day?
0: Some. So you can sit up on the deck and just watch, which is lovely, especially when you're on the Rhine, which was the last one, because it's beautiful.
1: Yeah.
0: And you see, geez, a lot of industry in Germany, but it's still beautiful.
1: Yeah.
0: And activity, there's trains, there's barges, there's locks, there's things are happening in Germany. It's all on. But we loved it. It suited us. We'd do another one.
1: Yeah.
0: And I think there were some people on the boat, and this is a word to the wise. We left it, you know, until we're the age we are and we're fine. We're up and about, but there were some people who I reckon mentally they were there, but physically they probably left it a bit late.
1: Right.
0: Because there's a bit of activity on. You know,
1: if you want it.
0: Yeah. So I would advise kind of do it now.
1: Yeah.
0: But it's fun. It's fun. And you meet new people. We've mentioned the Canadians and we became really good friends.
1: That's terrific.
0: We're going to visit them one day and they'll visit us.
1: It's a great part of travel, isn't it? Making new friends and meeting people from somewhere else.
0: A lovely way to go.
1: And next thing you know, you find yourself in Winnipeg.
0: And could well be. Bit Piccadilly. Now, David's called and we'll talk to you after the break, David, because we're running a bit. But I'd like to know about your experience of river cruises. Maybe you've been recently and it's all dried up.
1: Yeah, and it doesn't have to be Europe. Looking at some of the best river cruises around.
0: Beauty in Portugal, done by UniWorld as well.
1: Absolutely. I'd love to do a New Orleans to Memphis up the Mississippi, I think, would be fantastic. So the music through there would be amazing.
0: There was one in France, which was boat and train.
1: Yeah.
0: I was celebrating over that one. It looked magnificent. What are your experiences?
1: Yeah. Give us your best river experiences. At the Mekong, there's a company called Aqua Expeditions. You've got this new boat that goes up the Mekong River through Vietnam and Cambodia. Now that would be just a thrill and a half.
0: And I'd like to know, did you make friends or did you stick to yourselves? And that's okay too.
1: Yeah.
0: We could have easily done that, but I kind of said, I wasn't expecting anything. We knew no one. So we just threw the door open and said, okay, Let's meet people. And, yeah. And it was fabulous, fabulous, fabulous fun. Your call's next, 133-693.
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0: with Justin Jamieson from Get Lost magazine, and I've just been on one. I hadn't been on one before. I'm talking River Cruise. UniWorld, great. But there were many others. There's many other terrific cruise companies.
1: Absolutely.
0: You'd see up and down the river and, yeah. Oh, geez, I don't know that one. Oh, I like the look of theirs.
1: Good question, Grubby. How busy was it on the river? Was are there a lot
0: Very
1: of them?
0: Very busy.
1: Did you have to wait and then a boat would go or a ship would go
0: in?
1: Yeah,
0: a bit of that.
1: Yeah.
0: A bit of that. But not, we never sort of experienced sort of bad delays or anything like that. There's nothing we couldn't handle. It was all very organized and all very good.
1: Yeah.
0: But there is traffic on the river.
1: Yeah.
0: This is a big thing.
1: It's a popular way to get around.
0: Yeah. But we went at the right time. But some people, David, good afternoon to you. Thanks for holding on.
2: And that's all right. Hey, Justin, just a quick comment. And if it's all right, I can put you on the spot with a quick travel question, if that's all right.
1: I can try.
2: Got friends in Europe at the moment. There's no water.
1: Yeah.
2: There's no water in the rivers, and they're having to catch a bus everywhere. So I'm sure people have had great river cruises, but just be mindful that apparently climate change is affecting the rivers and all that sort of stuff, and there's no water in any in a lot of the rivers in Europe.
1: Yeah, it's true, very true. And it's this year's been the worst. Last year was actually okay. A couple of years ago, a similar thing happened. So it ebbs and flows, ironically. If you're going to book it, I would definitely just call up and check. I mean, who knows what's going to happen with the weather, but check, say, now if you're going to go over there.
0: We went early June.
1: Yeah.
0: And we were okay. We had very warm weather.
1: Yeah.
0: And, of course, you know, they freak out when it goes over 28 in Europe.
1: Yes.
0: And, oh, my God, we're all going to die. And you'd be right, just air conditioning. And we haven't got any air conditioning. Oh, okay. But the boat itself is very comfortable.
1: Yeah.
0: But, yes, we were starting to get low, David, when we went through, as I said, I think it was in Slovakia. I just felt the bottom scrape at one stage. But that was it.
1: It would be a real shame for your holiday if you have it's an expensive trip. You want
0: a couple
1: to be
0: of weeks later, went on a boat and she had to be bussed all over the place. So she was there and then had to go here, there and everywhere. But we got lucky. But, yeah, you'd want to check. David, thank you. Daryl, good afternoon to you.
3: How are you, Grubby? We did a cruise down the Nile.
1: Oh, Daryl.
3: Awesome.
1: How was it? Because that's right up there as far as river cruises go. Often people say it is the greatest river cruise you can do.
3: Oh, it was amazing. It was only 4 days, but it was Valley of the Kings was just one of the best places I've ever been. It was one of the best trips we've been on. So.
1: How close are the temples and ruins to the river as you're cruising past?
3: Oh, there's a couple that are reasonably close, but most times you've got to get on a tour, and we did it through a tour raider, and they organised, highly recommend them.
1: Yeah, tour raider, terrific.
3: Organised a guided guide for us to come on the boat with us and went everywhere with us. So it was a highlight, It was one of the best trips.
1: Luxor to Aswan?
3: From Luxon to Swanson.
1: Okay.
3: Yeah. So when we're actually off on Tuesday, we're doing a cruise around England, Ireland, Scotland.
1: Ah, fantastic. Beautiful. Who's that with, Daryl?
3: Oh, that's with Princess.
1: Great.
0: Well, there were some exceptionally good ones. Ours, the service was extraordinary. There was nothing you wanted at any time. And the waiters were great. Most of the waiters were male.
1: Yep.
0: They were mainly from Eastern Europe. And one of the guys we had, I talked to him straight away on my first night. I said, look, I'll give the soup a miss. And he said, no soup for you. So I've got this Serbian dude doing Seinfeld lines on me in the middle of the Danube. I thought, yeah, this will do.
1: Fantastic.
0: Biggest surprise of ours, how much we love Budapest. Just a fantastic city, a fantastic city. Absolutely wonderful.
1: Did you, as part of the cruise, are you stopping and getting off at sort of smaller places on the way that perhaps wouldn't get to if you were driving around
0: or if you
1: were just going to major cities?
0: Because
1: that's got to be a big plus of these river cruises.
0: Stop off, bit of a tour, not too long, and then, left to your own devices.
1: Yeah, you're at the mercy of the river where it goes rather than just going, I'm going to these hot spots all the way through.
0: Very interesting indeed. We are travelling with Justin Jamieson, indeed, from Get Lost, 133-693.
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0: Jamo, before I let you go,
1: yes.
0: And thanks for coming in again. It's a bit of a funny weekend break. We'll be probably back in a few weeks' time or maybe at the end of the month. We're not quite sure. They'll tell us.
1: They will.
0: You've got some exciting news.
1: I do, yes. Get Lost is heading back to print, which is exciting. It comes off the press literally tomorrow. So anyone that wants a print magazine, because print is coming back in a big way, if they use 3AW at getlostmagazine.com, go to the shop there. 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
0: Love it, Jamo. Yeah, love it. We've got a very Sunday edition of Sports Today coming in next. 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If you want to leave a message on our Facebook page, you can do. I don't mind if you abuse me. More than happy. Thank you to my wonderful executive producer, Lauren Haynes. Great to have you back with me again, Lauren. And to Antonio, great work. Lots of fun. Thanks for your company, everybody. I'll see you when next I see you. News is next. Kiddies with machetes.
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10: Good afternoon, I'm Jamel Wells. More than 2,000 people unaccounted for after the Nepal flood include 42 Australians. Scott Nelson Scott is in Kathmandu.
11: 42 Australians are still missing here, up from 41, after a wall of mud and water slammed through the Nepal-Tibet border. An Australian crisis response team is now on the ground, helping local crews search through the rubble. Assistant Foreign Minister Matt Thistlethwaite says the government hasn't given up on finding the missing Aussies.
12: We haven't given up hope. Our officials are working around the clock.
11: Desperate families of missing Australians are continuing to arrive, searching for answers. The relatives of Western Sydney man, Bharat Mangwani, have posted his photo and information outside a Kathmandu hospital. His brother-in-law, Neera, says the family is unable to reach his last known location.
13: He's doing very well in his life and very religious person, very... he was a very good man.
11: In some good news, 26-year-old Cara Severino has been found safe and is expected back in Australia soon. Nelson Scott, Kathmandu.
10: The West Australian Labor Premier has conceded defeat in the Secret Harbour by-election. One Nation's Lou Curtidgeon has caused a major upset, winning the seat that Labor held for almost 40 years. He secured 39% of the primary vote. Premier Roger Cook says voters have spoken and he's listening.
14: My team will continue to get out and talk to our communities, listen to their concerns and do everything within our powers to make their lives better.
10: The federal government has expanded the PBS subsidy to cover cancer immunotherapy drug Keytruda. From next month, eligible patients will see the treatment cost reduced to $25 per infusion. Oncologist Jenny Liu says doctors will also be able to prescribe Keytruda for rare and chemotherapy-resistant cancers.
15: It works by essentially removing the invisibility cloak and allows our immune system to better see, recognise and kill cancer.
10: An investigation by the New South Wales Ombudsman has exposed critical failures in the state's child protection system. 1,600 reports involving unborn babies at risk have been closed due to staff shortages. Three people have been arrested after drug raids in Melbourne's western suburbs. Police raiding homes and businesses have seized drugs, weapons and stolen number plates. And a 13-year-old boy involved in an e-scooter crash at Childers in Queensland has died in hospital. The boy has had head injuries and investigations into the crash continue. In finance, one Australian dollar buying 71.6 US cents.
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10: In the NRL, the Eels are leading the Sharks at half-time 26-8. The Warriors beat the Knights 46-32. Novak Djokovic says it's a dream to be playing in his 20th US Open this week. The 24-time Grand Slam winner says it's a special milestone.
16: Longevity was always one of the goals when I was younger, you know, trying to have long career, trying to have more shots at Grand Slams and stay healthy long enough so that I can, you know, perform for as many years as possible.
10: In the AFLW, Hawthorn beat Collingwood 54-26. The Demons defeated the Lions 89-33. Power triumphed over the Giants 52-48. You're up to date. That's the latest news and sport.
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10: Partly cloudy with light winds overnight, getting down to 9 degrees. Monday, mostly fine with a top of around 16. Tuesday, late showers developing and windy with a top of 21. Wednesday, a shower or two with a top of 18 degrees. Thursday, showers and 18. Friday showers with a top of 19. On the bays, variable winds around 10 knots and seas below a metre.
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24: Hey, good Sunday afternoon to you, wherever you may be. Welcome to a special Sunday edition of Sports Today. My name's Julian Marcus. It's good to be with you on this Sunday evening. Hope you're having a good one, wherever you may be. No men's footy for the first time since February, late February, and even further back if you include the practice matches. It's been quite some time since we've had a Sunday without AFL football, but here we are. Of course, usually we would have been having a weekend without any football at all, but the wild card round, it's in the books. We now know what it looks like. It looks like two massive crowds at the MCG, and it also looks like the end of the road for Collingwood and Melbourne. Both of those sides out of the finals. The Western Bulldogs are through, and Carlton's magical mystery tour continues. After their 19-point win last night over Melbourne at the MCG. Over the next couple of hours, we're going to take you far and wide across the world of sport on this Sunday evening. In just a moment, Mitch McGovern from the Blues is going to join me on the back of their big win over Melbourne. They now face Geelong on Friday night in the elimination final, and you would imagine there'll be another crowd of 90,000 plus on hand. We're going to look around the AFLW because there is plenty of football going on today. Six games in the AFLW, round three of the competition. If one's still chasing North Melbourne, that is if you can tell them apart when the Guernsey problems with the Western Bulldogs. My goodness. Ed Burke from the Herald Sun is going to be along a little bit later on. It's the final day of NPL action in Victoria. There's a lot at stake, and Joey Lynch is one of the best football writers in this city. He's an NPL commentator here in Melbourne. He writes, of course, for many different places, including ESPN.com.au, both at state and national level. He'll join me later on this hour. Going to check in with a great of the Wallabies, George Gregan, because he's got a new podcast as part of the Tap family. I Love Rugby. And it's a good time to get a chat with George Gregan as well, because the Wallabies had a good win this morning over Argentina in Argentina. But, geez, they had to work for it, 27-21. I'll have a chat with George Gregan just after 6 o'clock. Of course, we're only a year away from a home rugby World Cup. It's worth keeping in mind. And then VFL action as well. They're right in the swing of the final series. And when you're talking about VFL slash VFA, there's few names that come to mind quicker than the great Phil Cleary. He's going to join me a little bit later on in this program to chat about the VFL finals. And a good friend of the show, Stephen White, who is the head commentator of the Australian Ice Hockey League, he'll be coming around because they've just had their finals across town in Docklands. The Australian Ice Hockey League Grand Final just wrapped up, and the Newcastle North Stars have taken the championship away from Melbourne, so he'll be in to review a big weekend. If you want to jump on the phone and have a chat at any time over the next couple of hours, you can on 133 693, or send me a text on 0477 693 693. It's Julian Marcus with you on Sports Today on 3AW and on the 3AW app, of course, wherever you may be on this Sunday. But let's start back last night at the MCG, the second wildcard final between Melbourne and Carlton. For the second time in 4 years, it was the Blues who ended Melbourne's season. Just think of where the D's were a couple of weeks ago, looking potentially at a top four berth, and their season has completely disintegrated in the space of just 7 days. That loss against the Western Bulldogs last Saturday, the suspension to Jacob Van Rooyen, the injuries as well that they've been suffering, and then last night, they got out to a fantastic start against the Blues, but ultimately they came up short, and for the second time in 4 years, it was Carlton who ended the season of the red and the blue. 5 straight losses for Melbourne in finals since they won the 2021 flag. Here's how the 3AW football team saw it at the MCG last night.
4: Pickett's going to take it. McDonald pulling for a deep. He's played off the outside of the boot for the fine work anyway. Sharp mark. He owes them one, and he's got it. Pitt net knocked it straight to Windsor. Great reflex take.

0: Handball to Sharp, who fumbles, gets it back to Jeff, who arches the back and storms away. Then gets a handball to Windsor, and then a handball to Laurie. It's all about the accuracy, and the accuracy is very, very good. And Frankie Evans wins himself a free kick, low ball towards left half forward. Mackay eased under the footy, but eased under illegally. 32 goals for the season, kicked a couple against the Dockers. His long drop puck, and working back from right to left, and he's got there.
1: Haynes, marks, charges forward, kicks, hoping for Mackay. Extra flyer, Cripps, ball it down. The captain of Carlton is Patrick Cripps. And ladies and gentlemen, there he is. Slalom on the way through, I should say. And then gets it back from Pitnet, who jabs it to Ainsworth. He's got a man in the goal square doing the YMCA, Kemp, but he didn't see him. He went to Ollie Hollins instead. He has all of Carlton behind him from 40 metres out, and he doesn't let them down.
0: Once a handball out wide, Hollins, discipline, kick round the corner, and Kemp. Brody Kemp's on the runway, and the crowd will tell the tale. Carlton are in front.
1: Fitzgerald to Gore to full forward. McDonald. Right now the onus is on the vet from the 250 game, and he's got it. He knew straight away that he'd slotted it right before the siren sounded.
0: Gets it to the top of the square. Perry! He was the island in the stream. He was surrounded by about four blues, and he is marked directly in front, 20 out. And the drop punt, though, is straight through the middle.
1: Deep one to Mackay. Turner had him all tangled up. Kemp pounces on a handball to Mackay. Tracking back to goal. Short does triumphantly put it through. Dagger was ready for any circumstances. Made the provisions and got it off to Terra. Stabs into the middle. The Corroy kid, Taylor Bird, marked it. St. Ainsworth on his way to goal. He said, kick it, son, kick a goal, and he does! Carlton back in front for only the second time of the night. And the Blues go to 8-8-56.
0: And Mackay won the day with a handball to Cowan. He got it to Hollins, and then to Florence. Kicks in the kick direction, who with strong hands takes the mark, and then pops a little pass to McGovern. Marks, handballs the Smith goal. What a transition for the Blues.
1: Rivers, damned it on the boot, they're not out of trouble yet. Florent came blazing through, couldn't find Smith looking for a free. Oh, he's given it! They have given it! The umpire from this side said no. The umpire from that side said yes. And Jagger Smith, as the clever young man he is, comes up holding his throat. And Carlton are going to win this game. The tackle was high from Telstra. Jagger made sure that everybody saw it. Melbourne fans have seen enough. They are starting to get out of their seats. They have been magnificent this year, Melbourne. But Jagger Smith, whose star continues to rise. And this wild Carlton ride is going to go another week at least. Listen to the MCG from Lygon Street. The pizza makers, the baristas in Burke Road, wherever they are in the northern suburbs, they can celebrate some more. Carlton lead by 18 points with a minute 16 to go. 45 seconds to go. Melbourne's extraordinary season of exceeding expectations is about to finish here at the MCG, where they have dominated for so much of the season. They have run out of soldiers across half-back. The kick is a very ambitious one. Carlton might want to celebrate one more. The kick from Ainsworth to Akers. He's going to reprise the semi-final. He was in the BFL for half the season, Blake Akers. Everybody

0: What a night it was at the MCG. The Blues by 19 points over Melbourne in the wildcard final. They are through to next week to take on Geelong. And on the other side of this, I'm going to catch up with Mitch McGovern from the Carlton Footy Club on the back of a memorable night at the MCG.
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8: Julia Marcus with you for this Sunday night edition of Sports Today on 3AW. And it's been a big 24 hours for the Carlton Footy Club after they took out the wildcard final last night over Melbourne by 19 points at the MCG. Mitch McGovern has been a massive part of the Blues in 2026. I'm pleased to say he joins us this evening on Sports Today. Mitch, welcome.
9: Thanks for having me.
10: So how does the win sit with you this evening and night on?
9: Obviously stoked with the result and, the boys played an awesome game of footy, and to get another chance now to play finals is, pretty special.
10: How's everyone pulled up today?
9: Pretty good. Couple of sore boys through the game, but, I think holistically as a group, pretty good.
10: First time that we've seen the wild card round, of course, in the competition, and I know you're probably going to have a bit more of a friendlier view because you're now a direct beneficiary of it, but are you a fan of what it brings to the competition?
9: It brings another level of excitement, I think, for the fans. For us, obviously, our opportunity this year, the way we started, and to have the wild card round there, it sort of leads you something to chase mid-season and in the season, which is, I think, exciting for us as players and for the fans as well. So, this year I'm definitely a big fan of the concept, but wish it was sort of in play a few years ago when we finished ninth and a couple other spots just outside by percentage. So it's funny how you look at it.
10: Were you a fan of it when it first was mooted, or is it something you've grown to accept?
9: I've sort of had a neutral view on it the whole way through. Obviously this year I was a big fan, but I think it's just a draw card now for fans and for teams that are still in the hunt.
10: Speaking of fans, 91,000 at the MCG last night. It was a rocking atmosphere. Did it feel like a final on the field?
9: Yeah, absolutely. I'm not sure what the percentage crowd were, Carlton, but it definitely felt like a home game for us, the way that they energised and got noise behind us when the game was in the balance. So, yeah, the crowd was enormous. I think 91,000. So if you're calling the wild card a final or a home and away, it's probably the largest of the year for any team. So yeah, we're absolutely pumped, and hopefully next week as well versus Geelong, we can get the Bagger Army in numbers and support, and hope to get another 90,000 attendance game.
10: How was the vibe in the rooms after the game?
9: Yeah, it was really good. Really, really good. Obviously, it didn't start the way we wanted to, but, yeah, we thought we gritted our teeth and got ourselves back into it. And, yeah, the boys were over the moon at the end of the game. It's a whole footy club environment and pull from all of us. So, yeah, we're all very up and about.
10: We hear quite a bit that it takes a while to come down from the high of the adrenaline playing a night game, and certainly when you're at a final, there's atmosphere on top of it. How long did it take you to be able to wind down last night? Do you have any tricks after a night game to try and decompress?
9: Yeah, it's a hard one. Like, so the adrenaline's going. Normally, pump put a bit of caffeine as well to sort of stay alert and awake for those night games. So for me, it took me a while to get down to sleep last night. But it's a hard one with it. Sorry about that. It's a hard one because you're so involved in the game. You sort of miss a few things as a player. So like for me, I like to quickly debrief when I get home what I actually look like and who sort of played well and who executed and did, had moments in the game that were special. So that's sort of what I do. But you normally don't get down until about 1:30 or 2 o'clock.
10: And it was your wife's birthday last night, from what I hear.
9: Yeah, 30th birthday, so they made all the celebrations even more special. So, it was a great day for her. I felt bad. She normally takes the brunt of the family duties at home when it's game day. So she's an absolute star, and, we had a great birthday for her.
10: Mitch McGovern from the Blues is our special guest here on Sports Today. Mitch, did you have a moment last night to just think back to where you were after 9 weeks of the season and think how quickly things can change? You go from being 1-8 and your coach being moved on into this situation where you're now the best performing team since round 10 and you're into September. Did you have a moment to stop and think, how did we get here?
9: We sort of have a reflection most weeks, and we're after sort of where we were, like you said, 1-8. Every game was pretty much like a final for us. So, with the process, the mindset that we've had as a group, we've reflected a bit through the year and compounded the wins to get better every week, and come in with a real focus of team footy and team first footy. And last night was like a special occasion that we've had to do it tough to get to where we are, but we're very very grateful that like the opportunity is there for us, and we've sort of earned that opportunity. So, we're really looking forward to Friday night.
10: What's been the thing that you've seen that's clicked so well for you over the last few months?
9: I just think it's the selfless footy that we're all playing. And I feel like everyone in the game, the teams that we're playing, we're having moments in games where, like, an individual might not be having the best game and the game that I want, but they'll have a moment where they'll stand up. Impact the game in that sort of way. And I think that's spread across the whole 23 that's playing on the game, and the selfless nature that we're playing with.
10: Do you think that's where you were able to get over the top of Melbourne last night? Because they came out of the blocks very, very quickly, but as the game wore on, you looked better and better.
9: Yeah, well, I think that's a bit of the atmosphere and the sort of the hype around that game as well. The hype around that game as well. Like, it was a finals feel, and sort of they jumped us to start with, and we knew what our process and method is, and we knew if we stuck to it, we'll get ourselves at least opportunities to get back into the game. And I think we did that awesome across the night, led by our leaders in particular.
10: Is there any urgency after that slow start, or was it calm and composed?
9: Nah, it's calm and composed for us. We've been in that situation a bit in recent weeks. We wouldn't like to be in those positions where we're 3 or 4 goals down early, but we've just got the belief that we stick to a process and play the selfless team footy that we want to play, we'll give ourselves a chance.
10: Carlton Smits-McGovern joins us here on Sports Today, and we now know Josh Fraser is not only the man, but he's going to be the man going forward long term. What does he bring day to day to Icon Park?
9: Fraser, he's been awesome so far, and we're really looking forward to the chapter that we have with him leading the troops. So for us, and I guess as a fan base, it's the method and the get better attitude, win, lose or draw. We're very consistent with how we prep and how we train, and we want to get out of ourselves. And the style and the method we want to play, we want to energise the playing group and energise the fans with what we're doing, and something that the fans should be proud of.
10: How do you think your game's been evolving over the last few months while this revival's been going on?
9: I'm just one piece of the puzzle for our group and the way we're playing. So for me, I feel like I've executed a role pretty well, missing a few opportunities, but the great thing with this team, the sort of where we're going, is like I said, we're having guys that are standing up in moments that really need to. I feel like as a unit, and in particular as a forward group, we're all playing a part in sort of what we're trying to chase.
10: Ben Ainsworth has been a welcome addition this season, and last night he really went to another level, it felt like. What did you see out there on the field from him?
9: Yeah, no, he's been, I reckon he's had a very consistent year, playing at high half forward. And last night he reaped the rewards and took his opportunities. And like I said, those are the moments in the game to, I think it was a running shot, maybe in the third. We were missing a few before that, but for him to really stand up and own that one was awesome. And he's the energy he brings us and the energy he brings to the crowd. He's a super special player for us.
10: And Sam Walsh was magnificent as well last night. Have you witnessed his game over the last month?
9: Yeah, he's sort of the driver of that get better attitude for us as a footy club and a playing group. So him doing what he's doing out there, he's not doing anything that's over above and beyond, but his execution of what his role is game day has been super for us. And last night he was great for us inside the contest and also breaking from the outside.
10: Sudden death again on Friday night. You've got Geelong. You were successful against them last time out. When you think back to that last game against the Cats, do you look back on that as one of those little bellwether moments that turned the tide for you this year?
9: No, not really, to be honest. We, as a group, we've always had the focus of like our process and method. We execute it for four quarters, and with a team first sort of mindset, we feel like we can challenge with anyone. But we'll look back at that, I guess, as a group this week and what we did well that game and what we could have improved on, and also reviewing our game and what we could bring into the Geelong clash. So, we've obviously got a lot of belief. We've had, 13 wins now and 15 games. So we're doing a lot right as a group, and we just need to really hone in on that get better attitude and the process and method.
10: What are you expecting from the Cats?
9: It's going to be a great contest. They're a great contested footy team, and they're damaging when they go forward. So we're really looking forward to the challenge that holds. But for us, we're most excited to see another 90,000 full of the Blue supporters and screaming and carrying on like crazy. So we're really looking forward to.
10: It's just the last one before we let you go. You've been in this situation before in the finals where the Carlton crew have really gotten up and about, and it's been almost infectious how they just come from everywhere. They make this wall of noise. You see Blues fans pop up all over Melbourne. What's it like when you're in the middle of it, not only going to training day to day and knowing that the excitement amongst the membership is at an all-time high, but then when you run out last night and again on Friday night in front of 90,000, a lot of them clad in blue, what's that like to experience?
9: It's hard to put in words. As an athlete, and like I was a footy lover growing up, in the stands and watching from home, kicking and screaming for your team. It electrifies the the crowd in the stadium itself, but what it brings for us as a playing group is, yeah, it's amazing. It's like having a 19th player out there. The raw emotion that they hold with us. And the thing is, I love about it, the crowd at the minute, they're really getting behind the things that we're valuing, in the little acts and the smothers and the spoils. And yeah, it's been pretty special. It's hard to like properly put in words how good it feels, but we're hoping we get another big crowd again Friday.
10: I have no doubt you will, and we look forward to enjoying this ride through Friday night and wherever else it may lead throughout September. Mitch, thanks so much for spending some time with us on Sports Today.
9: Thanks very much for having me. Have a good one.
10: Mitch McGovern joining us on Sports Today, and it's not too late to join the Blues in 2026. And if you've been sitting on the fence about becoming a member, I think it might be time to hop off and get involved, because it's hard not to be excited about what Carlton have done over the last few months. You can sign up as a member now to get priority access to this Friday night's elimination final against the Cats. Get in quick, as this is your last chance to become a 2026 member. Search Carlton membership now. We'll take a break and be back with more on this special Sunday evening edition of Sports Today on 3AW.
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8: Me in just a moment to chat AFLW. Julian Marcus with you on Sports Today on this Sunday. But Simon's on the line. Hello, Simon.
22: How you going, mate? How's things?
8: Good, mate. How are you?
22: Yeah, good. Now, I actually went to the game yesterday, and of course I'm a Melbourne fan. Now, I think the media are overblowing Carlton a bit, as I Well, you see it like this. There was no Jake Lever, there was no Jefferson, and there was no Van Ruin. Three of our really top players out.

0: Look, I think the D's had a fantastic season, but there's no doubt that they've taken a step back with the last couple of weeks. But overall, if you look at Melbourne in 2026, you can't help but give them a big tick for what they've done. We're expecting them to be bottom four, and yet here we are talking about them as being a major disappointment that they're not going to be in September. I'm going to get the opinion of my next guest on that one before we chat some AFLW, Ed Burke from the Herald Sun. Ed, would you consider the D's season a success?
1: I thought they were going to win the flag 2 weeks ago, Julian. When they rolled free on the G, I thought they were so well set up for a deep run into September. So it's incredible how much a couple of injuries can just throw you off. And I saw a Demons fan online mentioning it felt like a straight sets exit because of the way they lost to the Bulldogs, slid out of the top six, and then lost again to Carlton in a knockout game. So definitely you'd take it at the start of the season if you're a Demons fan. But it is frustrating, I think, given where they were a fortnight ago.
0: No question about it. There's a lot to like about the D's men this season, but that last fortnight's going to sting them going into the summer, and I'd be very interested to see how they start 2027 in that regard. But I've got you on to chat about the AFLW because we're a quarter of the way into the season, only a 12-round season, so it's a sprint to the finish. And we'll stay with the D's because the D's women, they put an absolute hammering on the Brisbane Lions earlier today. It's the Lions' biggest ever AFLW defeat, a 56-point thrashing, the D's 14-5-89 to 4-9-33. This on the back of Brisbane getting rolled last week at home by North Melbourne. Do you think the Lions have taken a step back?
1: Potentially. I was expecting the Lions to end North Melbourne's winning streak last week. I thought that was well set up for them to extract a bit of revenge for the last couple of grand finals, but they haven't looked quite up to it yet. I certainly wouldn't put a line through them as contenders at this stage. I think they've got a lot of time to get going. They've had a really good audit now against probably what you'd have to say are the two strongest teams in the competition. The Demons couldn't have been more impressive in their first three games under a new coach. Tom Wilson is off to a flying start. He's a former VFL player at the Northern Bullants in Collingwood. He was an assistant coach at Collingwood and then was lured across to the Demons. He's been terrific. Olivia Purcell's made a huge difference after missing nearly all of last season with that ACL injury. She really transforms the Demons' midfield, and Riley Wotherspoon has emerged as a really good medium-sized forward target. So the Demons have added a couple of new pieces, and I think Melbourne and Carlton right now looking like the biggest challenges to North Melbourne.
0: Well, speaking of North Melbourne, they keep on rolling. They went down to Tassie yesterday and put a hammering on the Bulldogs, who, in fairness, the Bulldogs have looked a lot better this season. A 47-point win for the Kangas. But, mate, what on earth were they thinking in running both of those sides out in blue and white Guernseys, blue shorts and blue socks? How did that pass muster?
1: Mind-boggling. It's just extraordinary. And it had a genuine effect on the way the game was played. Not just how it looked on the broadcast. We've seen other jumper clashes in the past where the players are going, oh, we didn't really care. Like, we could tell who was playing for who. In this game, you could see it had a tangible impact. There were players who gave the ball up, handballed or kicked it to players from the other team deliberately. And it was some of the best players. Izzy Pritchard, the Western Bulldogs' best player, ducked out of a pack, fired off a handball, turned out it was straight into the hands of a North Melbourne forward, and then kicked it into the lap of a Bulldogs player. The kicks were nearly identical. There was a red sliver on the front of the Bulldogs jumpers, and that was the only way you could identify them. And I've been trying to get to the bottom of this. The Bulldogs designed two Indigenous tops. Indigenous round goes over 2 weeks. They wore their white-backed top against North Melbourne. They have a blue-backed top for their home game next week. Both would have clashed with the Roos. The AFLW knew that only the Roos and the Bulldogs only have blue shorts. The Dogs don't have any red shorts made. Players don't wear white shorts in the AFLW for comfort reasons. So there's just no way around it. There seemed to be no contingency plan. The league has told me that they're reviewing the processes that led to it. They acknowledge it was a bad mistake and we'll try to ensure it doesn't happen again. But I'm interested in whether we'll hear more about the AFL from this, because if this happened in the men's game, someone would probably lose their job. I'm not calling for heads to roll, but it was just embarrassing yesterday for a lot of players, coaches and officials involved in the game, and local junior comps are good at avoiding these kind of clashes. So it's extraordinary that the AFL missed this one.
0: Just quietly, I'd be surprised if we see North and the Bulldogs match up against each other in the next couple of seasons. The Sydney Swans, we know what the club's been through over the last couple of weeks, but their women's program keep on keeping on. 3 from 3 after a win over a Saints side that, quite frankly, have been disappointing.
1: Yeah, so the Swans are another side under a first-year coach, off to a great start. 3 wins and against 3 opponents they've never beaten before in Adelaide, Essendon, and St Kilda. I am worried about the

0: Saints. It's been a really difficult start to the season. They looked okay for moments against Carlton in the season opener, but they were humiliated last week against Geelong in Geelong. And this game was interesting because they took 9 marks inside 50 against the Swans yesterday, but they only kicked 1 goal. So maybe it was a pretty ugly affair, 38-15. It was gritty. They won the contest against the Swans, but they weren't efficient. And the optics aren't great for their coach, Nick Del Santo. He was on Fox Footy doing his other job on the boundary the day before the Saints opened their season. He was on the day after when they were hammered by the Cats. But the players love him, so it's complicated. And even though he's the only coach in the AFLW on his type of part-time contract, I've heard from multiple St Kilda people that he's always in at the club. He comes in early. He stays late until all these players have gone home. So there's no issues in that regard about his prioritisations, how he manages his time. But the fact remains that this is his 6th season in charge and probably now his last one, unless he can pull his side off the bottom of the ladder.
1: Ed Burke from the Herald Sun joining us to chat about the AFLW season. And another coach that's going to be in quite a bit of contention to potentially be heading elsewhere is the coach of the Eagles, Daisy Pearce, of course, a legend of the game. But Tasmania might be lurking.
0: Yeah, Tasmania are keen to announce the AFLW coach at the end of the season. Daisy Pearce has been on their list. It's not a short list yet from what I can tell, from what I'm aware, but she has been one of the coaches that have been monitoring and eager to gauge her interest. Now, she told, we've heard that in earlier this season, she entered talks with West Coast about a contract extension. Don't know how those talks have progressed so far, but the Eagles are off to a bit of a rusty start. They're 0-3. They had a surprise loss to GWS in round one. The Giants look much improved, so that's good for their coach, Cam Bernasconi, who was under a bit of pressure. A surprise loss to Gold Coast in round two, full of players in their first and second seasons, the Suns. And then they were improved this week, but lost to Adelaide. So they're under the pump a bit. They're expected to be a finals contender. Puts Daisy Pearce under a little bit of pressure, but she's obviously very well regarded as an outstanding football mind. And maybe it affects her future, whether she wants to remain at the Eagles. Does she still see them contending in the next couple of years? Because that pull back to the East Coast will always be there. So that's just one to watch as the season unfolds.
1: Ed, we'll keep reading all your great stuff in the Herald Sun. Thanks for jumping on, my friend.
0: Thanks, Julian. And I'll just say, Tigers and Bombers fans, we've sent Eliza Riley up to Darwin for the Dreamtime game for Code Sports. So you can tune into our coverage of the Dreamtime game. Absolutely pristine conditions up in Darwin. So it should be a cracking game.
1: Yeah, 7:20 tonight, that one Essendon and Richmond up in Darwin. Ed Burke from the Herald Sun joining us here on Sports Today. On the other side of this, we'll talk the World Game with Joey Lynch.
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1: Julie Marcus with you on this Sunday on 3AW, wherever you may be across this great city of ours, on the 3AW app and also 3AW.com.au. Some live scores for you in the NRL. Parramatta leading Cronulla 26-18 with 8 minutes remaining at Parramatta Stadium. Earlier this afternoon, the New Zealand Warriors with a 46-32 win over the Newcastle Knights to stay on top of the NRL table with one round remaining. Unfortunately, the Melbourne Storm cannot make finals, but it is that time of the year where the sports start to have that little intersection, season starting to cross over with one another as we transition from winter into summer. And as far as the world game is concerned, when we get to football, it's that period of time where the NPL's coming to its conclusion. The Australia Cup's in full swing and the A-League is not too far away. And there are a few better footy scribes in this town than Joey Lynch. He's also an NPL commentator because this weekend, the final weekend of the regular season in NPL Victoria. And that means there's a premiership to be won and some teams are getting relegated. Hello, Joey.
12: Hey, mate. Thanks for having me back on.
1: So who's going down out of the NPL one?
12: So in terms of the men's competition, that's been sewed up now for quite a while. I guess the biggest team going down from the NPL men's Victoria competition is the Dandenong Thunder. It's been a disastrous season for them. They're one of the biggest clubs in all of Melbourne and by virtue of that, the entire country outside of the A-League. But they've gone down, which is a huge result for them. They'll find themselves playing in the VPL one next season. Meanwhile, at the other end of the table, it's been the Oakley Cannons who have secured themselves a premier's place, plus that ticket to the Australian Championship.
1: As far as the VPL, we know there's one big club that have been down there on the back of last season. It was around this time that we were all absolutely stunned that the Melbourne Knights, a club of that size, we're going down, but they're going straight back up.
12: Yep, the Melbourne Knights, they have rebounded. They certainly appear to have maybe taken the year in the second tier to strengthen themselves, maybe address some of the foundations, the beauty of promotion and relegation. You're able to do that, and they are coming straight back up as well. So really, when you look at it, the men's Victorian top flight next season with the Knights coming up, some really big, huge, historic brands of Australian football really all coming together now.
1: So just correct me if I'm wrong, we have the automatic bottom of the table, they go down, top of VPL 1, they come up. But do we still have the promotion situation this year, the promotion playoffs?
12: So we've got the system currently in Victorian football for the men's competition is 3 go down, and then we have 3 come up. And the way it works is that in the VPL one, which is the Victorian second tier, 2 teams earn automatic promotion. And then we have teams that are ranked 3rd through 6th play off in a final system for that last promotion spot.
1: So who else is going down aside from Dandenong Thunder?
12: Well, unfortunately for the Bentley Greens, their time in the Victorian top flight has been rather short. They've gone down in their first year back in the competition, so they'll have to look to rebound again. And then, well, another big name in Victorian football history, Green Gully, who I think haven't been out of the Victorian top flight in decades off the top of my head. They've been relegated too. So whilst we are seeing the likes of Melbourne Knights coming up, and we've seen Brunswick Juventus pushing for promotion, Northcote FC Bulleen Lions, even Melbourne Victory's youth team trying to come up, these big teams like the Dandenong Thunder and Green Gully and the Bentley Greens, who have all either tasted silverware at a Victorian level, or Bentley Greens and Green Gully making their mark on the national stage of the Australia Cup. Bad season, and well, the beauty and the agony of promotion relegation, they're going down.
1: Joe Lynch is joining me to chat about the final weekend of the NPL Men's Victoria competition. And as we head into the finals, Joey, who's your pick as far as the championship is concerned? Because we've got some big names in there: Oakley, Hume City, Avondale, South Melbourne, Heidelberg and Preston.
12: Well, when you're looking at it, there's probably no team in the country that is in better form than South Melbourne right now. However, South Melbourne also have those Australia Cup commitments that they've got to keep in mind. They've, of course, got Lions FC in the semi-finals of the Australia Cup, the NPL Queensland side Lions. And if they win that, they've also then got the final against either Sydney FC or Melbourne Victory. And it maybe comes down to how do they manage both competitions. When you look at the season Oakley have had, yes, they suffered a defeat, I believe, yesterday, but they're going to be very tough to beat. Hume have had a very big season. So general history tells us that the winner will be either Oakley or Hume, but South Melbourne certainly have a bunch of form heading into the finals in both their men's and women's team. Their women's team picking up a big win today to ensure that they'll be playing finals football too.
1: Well, Joe, it's a great time of year, and we'll get you back onto this program over the next couple of weeks because, as you said, the Australia Cup semi-final for South Melbourne, not far away. We could be seeing an Australia Cup final between Victory and South Melbourne. What a night that could potentially be. And, of course, the final series in the NPL Victoria and also the women's competition as well. So we'll get you back on shortly, Joe, but thanks for spending some time with us on this Sunday.
12: No, thanks very much, mate. And congratulations, I should say, to Box Hill, who today won the women's premiership, secured that for the first time since 2012.
1: Magnificent. Thank you so much, Joey Lynch, joining us here on Sports Today. We'll be back on the other side of this.
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1: Some scores for you in the NRL. Parramatta leading Cronulla 32 points to 18. There's 90 seconds remaining in that contest. And in the AFLW, 6 games being played today. Halftime over in Perth. It's the Dockers leading the Blues by 7 points. Hawthorn beat Collingwood by 28 points at Vic Park earlier on. Geelong with a 7-point win up on the Gold Coast over the Suns. The D's by 56 over the Lions. And the Power with a late winner over the Giants by 4 points in Canberra. After the 6 o'clock news, I'm going to be joined by one of the great Wallaby halfbacks, the most capped Wallaby halfback of all time, George Gregan, who's joining the Tap Media family. More Sports Today on the other side of the news.
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27: Hello, I'm Jamel Wells. The newly elected member for Secret Harbour in WA, Lou Curtagen, said he always knew he was going to win the seat. It's One Nation's first lower house seat in the state and a blow for Labor, who'd held it for almost 4 decades. He says he was confident in his by-election campaign from the start.
28: The people have had enough. They definitely felt neglected in the outer southern suburbs. They certainly sent a message, I think, to Canberra as well and to Anthony Albanese that they're unhappy.
27: Australians with relatives missing after the Nepal floods are holding on to hope as the search for survivors continues. 42 Australians are among more than 2,000 people unaccounted for. Almost 700 people are confirmed dead. Save the Children Australia Chief Executive Matt Tinkler says the search for survivors is difficult.
29: Roads still remain blocked. Bridges have been washed away. We know that at least 69 schools, for example, in the flood-devastated regions have been completely destroyed. So the infrastructure that's required for people to live their lives has been obliterated by this terrible tragedy.
27: At least 37 people have died after a Russian drone strike on a warehouse in Kyiv triggered a second explosion. Ukrainian officials say the blast damaged nearby houses and an aged care facility. Back home, more than 10,000 Australians with advanced or metastatic cancer will get subsidised access to a new immunotherapy drug. Eligible patients will pay a maximum of $25 per infusion of Keytruda from next month. Oncologist Jenny Liu says it's another treatment option.
30: Clinician and patients together can make an informed decision whether immunotherapy is a suitable treatment. And if it is, it no longer costs patients significantly amounts of money. Really opens up the ability for us to equitably prescribe Keytruda.
27: A 14-year-old girl's due to face court tomorrow, charged over a stabbing in North Queensland. She's accused of stabbing a 19-year-old woman at a business in Charters Towers. The woman remains in hospital with non-life-threatening injuries. A report's been prepared for the coroner after a fatal crash in Sydney's north. A 45-year-old man died when his car hit a parked vehicle in Artarmon. Tributes are continuing for former Brisbane Broncos chief executive Shane Edwards, who's died at 67. Edwards led the club during a golden era between 1995 and 2002. He oversaw 3 premiership wins under coach Wayne Bennett. In finance, one Australian dollar buying 71.6 US cents.
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27: In the NRL, the Eels have beaten the Sharks 38-18. The Warriors defeated the Knights 46-32. The result marks five straight wins for the New Zealand side. Coach Andrew Webster says the win was remarkable.
0: Being 16-0 down, I think we had 11 players under the age of 23. And to hold our nerve, obviously with some great experience, but to hold our nerve to come back, and even though it wasn't pretty, to give ourselves a win.
27: In the NRLW, the Broncos defeated the Eels 44-10. In the AFLW, the Cats beat the Suns 64-57. The Dockers lead the Blues by 7 points. At the PGA Tour Championship, Adam Scott is best of the Aussies, three strokes off the pace after round three, sharing third spot. That's the latest news and sport.
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27: Partly cloudy with light winds overnight, getting down to 9 degrees. Monday, mostly fine with a top of around 16. Tuesday, late showers developing and windy with a top of 21. Wednesday, a shower or two with a top of 18 degrees. Thursday, showers and 18. Friday, showers with a top of 19. On the bays, variable winds around 10 knots and seas below a metre.
1: Welcome back to Sports Today on this Sunday evening. 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Great to have you with us wherever you may be. Let's talk some rugby union now, because it is an interesting time for the Wallabies side. We are just a year away from a home rugby World Cup. It's something to put in the diary now. It's going to be a fantastic festival come this time next year. The Wallabies, they're over in Argentina at the moment, and they just were able to squeak out a win against the Argies this morning, but by geez, they had to earn it. It's a Big, big period for new Wallabies coach Les Kiss and his side with the World Cup not too far away. And who better to talk about rugby than this gentleman right here? He's the most capped Wallaby halfback of all time. 139 caps with his country. A World Cup winner himself in 1999. A multiple-time Super Rugby winner with the ACT Brumbies. And he's the newest part of the Tapped podcast family with the I Love Rugby podcast. Now available with former Springbok John Smith joining this man each and every week. I speak of George Gregan. Hello, George.
8: How are you, Julian? Really well. Really well.
1: Where do we find you today?
8: You found me in the UK. I spent probably two-thirds of my life over here. I've remarried, my wife's English, so we're in the UK, but also have we've got a base in Australia as well, in Melbourne as well, in Collingwood. So we split our time between the two countries.
1: So tell us about this podcast first up. I Love Rugby with John Smith. I want to ask you point blank. I mean, the Springboks, the rivalry you two had back then, I'm surprised you're able to sit down and talk about it these days. You going to find an All Black?
8: we will have a little token All Black from time to time. We did it last week, one of our good mates, Marshy. It's funny you say that because it's part of the reason why we named it I Love Rugby. And part of what I love about rugby and we love about our game is often your fiercest rivals become your closest mates, even during competition, but definitely post-playing. Like this time last year, the Wallabies were playing two test matches in Johannesburg and Cape Town, and I supported his foundation, and I stayed at his house for the week in Pretoria, and we had a real fun time sort of going through those couple of test matches working together. And I think that's the beauty of the game. And with the I Love Rugby podcast, I was approached literally on a mountain having a ski by the producers, and they said, what do you think of this concept? I said, well, I think John Smith, his nickname Slice, I said, Slice and I, we probably feel as though we're not relevant. They said, no, you guys are relevant because there's the runway to the World Cup, but more importantly, you guys have played and people want to hear from you. And it's been really interesting because what we want to do is, yes, there's a focus on rugby, but there's people who just don't necessarily play rugby who also love the game. Like, I love other sports outside of rugby, and I think that's what we're going to tap into over time. So, we had our first episode last week. We sort of spoke about what the Wallabies are going to be doing in Argentina, and obviously the greatest rivalry series between the Springboks and the All Blacks is two test matches into it. It's level series. So, yeah, lots to talk about. We have a bit of fun along the way and a bit of serious chat, which is important too.
1: Yeah, you can find the I Love Rugby podcast wherever you find your podcast. Just search I Love Rugby and you'll be able to find it each and every week. George Gregan and John Smith talking all things code. Let's have a chat about where things are at in the world of rugby because it is an interesting period of time. We're in that halfway house when it got to last year, the Lions tour and then the Rugby World Cup here on our shores on the horizon. We're now halfway through that. The Lions series is in the rearview mirror. Les Kiss is now the Wallabies head coach and we're a year away from the Rugby World Cup. Where would you judge the health of the Wallabies program right now? And is it in a state that you feel comfortable going into a home World Cup next year?
8: Yeah, well, I feel compared to where we were 2 years ago, I think, and compared to where we were sort of at the end of the Lions series, like I think the end of the Lions series and then that incredible victory by the Wallabies in Johannesburg, first time in 63 years that a Wallaby team had won against the Springboks at Ellis Park. It's a hard place to win. So it was incredible. And that was probably their high watermark last year. And then and it was a difficult long year. I'm aware of that, but they just sort of plateaued out a little bit. And then the way they started this year in the Nations Championship with Joe Smith, his last three test matches, because he's been at the helm for the last couple of years, I was really impressed by how they played, particularly how they started those test matches. And then what I've seen is their ability to win this year, even though they're not at their best. I think that was the case last night. They won 27-21. But, yeah, could they improve? I've heard them talk about it was a little bit clunky. That's okay. But you find a way to win, and I'm liking that attitude, and I'm seeing that from Les Kiss. So, yeah, answering your question, 12 months away, there's still a lot of here and now. There's another test match against Argentina. There'll be two test matches against the Box. There'll be two test matches against New Zealand as well this year. Then they'll come over to the Northern Hemisphere and play at least four matches to round out the Nations Championship. So lots to play for now, which I think Les Kiss and his coaching staff will really enjoy because it'll give them a better understanding of where they are with the runway really, really close for the World Cup next year, which is going to be exciting. I heard you describe it, a festival of rugby. That's exactly what it is, and it's going to be on our shores from early October next year.
1: The landscape has changed so dramatically over the last few years because I feel like it wasn't all that long ago that you'd have your Tri Nations, you'd have your Super 12, and then you'd have your Rugby World Cup with the Lions as the curiosity every 12 years. Now we've got the Nations Championship. The Tri Series is a long way gone. Super Rugby is now an Australasian competition, and even that seems to be on shaky ground. First of all, I want to ask you this Nations Championship. Are you a fan of this concept and do you like where this is going?
8: I do like the concept because it's new. And not that any test matches are friendly. Like, I know they call that in soccer friendlies. Like, your test match is a test match. There's always something on for it. But this means you're tallying your points. Because I think often in the past, Northern Hemisphere teams, I'm not going to accuse them of this, but it'd often be the case where they mightn't send their best players or they'd rest some of their players, which is fair enough. They have very long seasons over here. But as do we. We never send our weakest teams or if everyone's healthy, you send your best team. So what this has created is there's a point system. It's a bit like the World Test Cricket Championship. Every match, there's points accredited to it. So you're seeing who's the best for that year, and it's every 2 years, and this is a year out from the World Cup. And so when the Wallabies, New Zealand, South Africa, and also Argentina come to the Northern Hemisphere and Fiji, you'll see these matches matter in Japan. It's really good because what it means is you'll see where you're at a year out, and then the people turning up to those matches will see some of the best players in the world playing in a competition, which they say, well, where are we? Are we number one in the world? Are we number two? Are we number three? And that's really good, I think, for the game and the state of the game for where it is.
1: Because it seems like we're in a bit of a crossroads period the next couple of years, and this home World Cup is so important. I want to talk about that with you in a little bit, but particularly we're seeing the greatest rivalry being promoted heavily now between the All Blacks and the Springboks, and New Zealand really leaning into this, whereas it's always been the Bledisloe Cup, but of course it's been such a long time since Australia last held the Bledisloe Cup, go back to 2003, and then you come back to where Super Rugby is as well. It's now an Australian and New Zealand competition. The South African sides are long gone. That relationship that we've had with New Zealand historically, do you feel like that is starting to wane? And if so, where do we go to try and gain that strength that we had 20 years ago?
8: Well, I think that Super Rugby, I've heard this is not, that's not new news. I think that needs to be looked at, the competition. I think they've probably spread it a little bit too thin. The support of the Pacific is really important as well, but you probably need to look at the meaning of that competition. Like, it's got to be worth something. I think it's voted on by the people turning up and watching it. It's voted on by the people on TV subscribing as well. And I think what Australian rugby needs is always really strong competition with New Zealand. Losing South Africa, that was a big one. They went north for their domestic competition with the URC, and they play also. They're trying to get into the Heineken Championship as well, which is a European rugby championship. So they've gone north, but they still maintain their international rugby matches from a Southern Hemisphere perspective, which makes them really, really strong. So that just means, yes, we're at our best when we're competing against New Zealand. There's no doubt about that. But we also need to develop our players in a way when the players come into the national team for Les Kiss or whoever the Wallaby head coach is, they're tough, they're hardened, they're world-class players. We're ready to take that next step. I think we're starting to see benefits of that. We need our Aussie teams playing in the finals of these competitions because that's where you get tested. It's a bit like, I know Melbourne, AFL, like you want your teams in the top eight having a chance to play at the pointy end of the season. That's where you get better. I know not every team can, but that's what you want from an Australian perspective, being really, really selfish, being a bit greedy. We want two or three of the teams playing in those finals every single year. So that's the challenge that lies ahead. Maybe a revamp, and maybe we lean into like improving our domestic competitions to make our players and our coaches better. That's something which is a discussion around the table, which has happened in the past, but we just probably haven't moved as quickly. But on saying that too, the fact that there's a Bledisloe next year in Anzac, I like that. On Anzac Day in Brisbane, I do like that idea.
9: means both unions are talking to each other. They're saying, well, let's create something meaningful. Other codes have done that. AFL have done it for decades with that wonderful Anzac Day match. Essendon, Collingwood at the MCG. I know Rugby League have been looking at doing that as well. So I think those initiatives also don't occur unless there's a good relationship between the both unions. And, yeah, but we're better when we're working together and working alongside New Zealand. But also at the same time, you've got to keep an eye on your own backyard and making that as strong as possible.
1: Well, rugby legend George Gregan joining us here on Sports Today. He's just launched a new podcast as part of the Tapped podcast slate with former Springbok John Smith called I Love Rugby. If you haven't already, go and check that out. I've mentioned it throughout the Home World Cup next year. It's such a key opportunity for Australian rugby in a period of time where we've heard it as nauseam. It's not at the point that it was 20 years ago, but we have such a golden opportunity as people who love this sport next year to see the influx of travellers. We saw it with the Lions series last year, the influx of travellers that will come in from overseas will capture the attention of the sporting public. How important is it that the Wallabies do well in this World Cup next year? And I'm talking at minimum, you'd have to say a quarterfinal.
9: Yeah, it's really important the Wallabies do well. I know I'm not speaking on behalf of the Wallabies. I know the mentality of Wallaby players. They'll be wanting to go as well as they can. They want to go as deep as they can in this competition, improve as a competition, and it is, because it's a knockout rugby, but improve as they go deeper and deeper into the competition. And they start off, I think they're playing Hong Kong in Perth, then we play against New Zealand in our pool, which is great. Like, you want to play tough games, whether you win that or you don't get the result, but you learn from it and you get better for the next game, and then you want to get into those quarterfinals. And I think if you get into the quarterfinals, I think that's the hardest game in a Rugby World Cup. If you can get through into the quarterfinals and you get through that quarterfinals, then it's like, hang on, all of a sudden you're two potential wins away from being a world champion. So, and then it's knockout rugby, and it's not about who's the best team on paper, who's been the best team for the last three or so years. It's like, who's going to be the best team that day? And I think they want to put themselves in that position. When what we saw with the Lions last year is when we have our best players on the field, they're healthy, they're fit, they're strong, they're motivated, and they're playing at a really skillful level, which our Wallaby team can. As I referenced the Nations Championship this year, their first half performances against everyone was fantastic, and they've got better from the third test against Italy and continuing that on with Les Kiss. The second half performance is getting better. So they just need to keep improving in those areas, because that's what matters in World Cups and big matches, that consistency to persevere and find a way to win for 80 minutes. And with our best players, like, you've got a big Will Skelton, you've got some big bodies coming back, and the young players are being developed. Like, I'm putting a shout-out to Kanum. He's been amazing, a young lock in the Wallaby team at the moment. I don't like referencing players and putting too much pressure on them, but they're the sort of people that we want to keep evolving and getting better, and it gives hope for not just the team, gives confidence for the team, but it gives a lot of confidence. And I'll tell you what, if the Wallaby team perform well at home, it's like a big tsunami of support you get from the Australian fans all around the country. In 2003, it was amazing. We really lent into that support and that energy we received from the Australian public.
1: Last one before I let you go. Do you think Les Kiss is the man to lead the Wallabies to at least the final eight, hopefully to get to the semi-final stage, and who knows from there?
9: Yeah, I think it is. I'm really, really happy for Les Kiss. I've known Les for a number of years, and he's been in rugby for a long time. He was coaching against the Wallabies. I think that's where he first started. He was with the Springboks, and he went to London Irish. He's done a great job with Queensland. I'm sure they would like to have gone a little bit deeper into the Super Rugby competitions. You can see the style that they want to play. You can see I like his commentary, and I like the commentary from the team that's coming out of the camp. It's not getting back to basics, getting back to playing football like in the backyard. You didn't think too much. Like, you just played footy because you backed your instincts, your skills, you'd worked on those things, and everyone was around you to support you. And I really like that language. But there's also the other side of the ball as well. When you've got to defend, and I'm liking how they're defending. Like, keeping Argentina just to 21 points in Argentina, that's showing a lot. There's a lot of good work, some good belief within that group. So I do like what I see with Les Kiss, and he's competitive. And when he's played for the Kangaroos and played for the Maroons, he's a great human being. He's a competitive man as well. And I think you're seeing that with this Wallaby team. There's a lot of grit and determination, and I really, really like what I see so far from Les Kiss and his players.
1: George, it's been a great thrill to have a chat with you on this Sunday evening or Sunday morning over where you are, and looking forward to seeing the I Love Rugby podcast and where it goes over the next little while. And it's great to have you as part of the Tapped Media ecosystem. And thanks for joining us on Sports Today.
9: Thanks, Julian. Yeah, we're going to have a bit of fun and hopefully we'll inform some people along the way. But it's going to be a really special period this year and obviously leading into World Cup in Australia. Can't wait.
1: George Gregan, one of the great Wallabies of recent times, joining us here on Sports Today. Search for I Love Rugby wherever you watch or listen to your podcast. Two fantastic rugby minds. Not only George Gregan, his record speaks for itself. 139 caps, won a World Cup in 1999, captained the Wallabies into the 2003 World Cup final against England, won umpteen Super 12, Super 14 titles with the Brumbies back at the period of time where Australian sides were winning them. And then you got John Smith. He's won a World Cup himself with the Springboks. And it's a, if you're a rugby aficionado, it's fantastic. And if you're a casual, if you're just a glancing interest in rugby, it's well worth the watch, well worth a listen. I Love Rugby. 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
1: A special Sunday edition of Sports Today. Julian Marcus with you on this Sunday evening. Our first Sunday without men's footy since February. After the wildcard finals took place over the weekend, wins for Carlton and the Western Bulldogs at the expense of Melbourne and Collingwood, respectively. Next weekend, and you'll hear every match of the final series on 3AW football. It starts Thursday night, over at Optus Stadium. It's sold out for Fremantle and Hawthorn in the first qualifying final. That one should be an absolute beauty. The Dockers, well, they have taken all before them this season. Unbeaten at home. Can the Hawks go over there and cause a massive upset? We're going to find out Thursday night on 3AW Football. Then Friday night, it's back to the MCG for the clash between Geelong and Carlton. The Blues on this runaway train. Geelong, can they get it done? Patrick Dangerfield in finals. We know what he's capable of. But Carlton have upended every expectation that we have about them. And then Super Saturday, next Saturday on 3AW Football. It starts at the SCG with the second qualifying final. The Sydney Swans up against the Brisbane Lions. And you take away everything that's happened with the Sydney Swans over the last couple of weeks, you'd probably be leaning towards Brisbane anyway. But, geez, that's going to be an almighty challenge for the Swans next Saturday afternoon, even though it is at the SCG. Brisbane are just a different breed when it gets to this time of year. And then the second elimination final at the Adelaide Oval, the Crows against the Western Bulldogs. It's their first meeting since 2015 in a final. It was a fantastic clash, that one at the MCG. The Crows winners by 7 points. They'll meet again this time on the Adelaide Oval. Will it be the last time we see Tex Walker in the AFL? Certainly will be the last time we see him at the Adelaide Oval. That's all next weekend on 3AW Football. The AFLW today, Carlton leading the Dockers by 7 points over in Perth late in the third quarter. Hawthorn by 28 points over Collingwood at Victoria Park. Geelong by 7 over the Gold Coast up at People First Stadium today. The Demons by 56 points over the Brisbane Lions. It's the Lions' biggest ever loss in AFLW. And the Power trailed all day against the Giants in Canberra before they were able to get them late by 4 points. The Power with a big, big win there. Yesterday, the Sydney Swans over the Saints by 23 points in Coffs Harbour. The Crows over the Eagles by 17 points. And North Melbourne made it 30 wins straight, 32 games without a loss, with a 47-point win over the Western Bulldogs in Tassie. And the NRL today, Parramatta 38-18 over Cronulla. That's a full-time score. And the New Zealand Warriors by a scoreline of 46-32 over the Newcastle Knights. On the other side of this, I'm going to bring in one of the greats of the old VFA/VFL, Phil Cleary, because it is finals time in the VFL. And we've got a couple of standalones doing Victoria proud. This is Sports Today on this Sunday evening.
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1: Julie Marcus with you on this Sunday edition of Sports Today. Thanks for being with us on this Sunday evening on 3AW and wherever you may be on the 3AW app. And it's finals time across a multitude of footy codes, multitude of footy leagues, and that includes the VFL. And there are some standalone clubs that are doing us proud, most notably Port Melbourne, who got through an elimination final yesterday against the Sydney Swans, Werribee, who unfortunately came on the wrong side of their preliminary or their qualifying final against Box Hill. Williamstown bowing out yesterday. But geez, they had a fantastic season. And the Cats, well, are they going to go all the way once again? A fantastic regular season for them, 16-2, and they are through to a preliminary final along with Box Hill. When you're talking about VFL football / VFA football, you're talking about one man, and that's Phil Cleary, who we had on the program a couple of weeks ago, and you loved him, so we got him back once again. Hello, Phil.
12: Oh, you do flatter me. I'm going to end up thinking I'm a bit special, but it's great to talk to you.
1: I do wish we were talking about a Coburg finals appearance, though. 0.4% they missed out on.
12: I can't believe it. They're telling me it was six individual points, I think.
1: Yes.
12: Had they kicked 6 points, 6 points, that's like one goal. And they're in the finals, and you think, oh, the last time standalone, 1990 under my coaching, we won the back-to-backs before that, and to go so close, it's mad. And Jaden Stevenson kicks a bag, I think, 8 in the last game, and they're playing Southport at Coburg. Southport can't beat Coburg in a game that's cut. You know, that's deathly like that, but it happened, Julian. So you live with the lows and you hope for the highs.
1: A one-goal loss, 6 point loss to Southport. Oh. I mean, for an old VFA head, and I've heard from a few of the old VFA diehards, I mean, just that sentence alone riles them up, losing to Southport by 6 points to miss out on the finals. But I mean, for Coburg, there was a lot to like for them this season, wasn't there?
12: Look, a game at Coburg, like so many of the grounds that you play at, is a great day. Everyone loves going out to the local ground, and we've seen that, as I've said one many times before, in the women's game, you know, took the game back to the community, and there is a lot to like about Coburg. They played really great football. They were thriving from time to time. You know, they had a Coburg-Port game where they downed Port at Coburg, and it was funny, I bumped into James Heard there at a little yarn. I bumped into James's ex-wife, Tanya, and Tom Hurd was captaining Port Melbourne. I was thinking, God, the history of the day, you know, and it took my mind back to the big games we played against Port. You know, Julian, I was having a laugh on the terrace going, God almighty, 1983. Now, if you can count, that's over 40 years ago, and I got pinched there in round 16 and copped 4 weeks, which meant we lost the next 2 games and missed the finals. So talking finals, there was a day. And Frankie Vergona and Roy Groom, the two umpires that I genuinely loved after the giving me 4 weeks. But all these great moments I think about, when I go back to the ground, and there I was with the Port game, and then we get Southport, how good it would have been for Coburg to just be there. Because you know what? I think they'd have been dangerous in the finals. They were playing really high-level football, but just dropped off for that game. And now, you know, we got Port Melbourne, of course, we've got Essendon and Tassie and Werribee and Port, haven't we now?
1: Yeah. Go ahead.
12: Yeah, and look, you know, Port Melbourne, everyone says, well, Port have got no hope against Werribee. Well, what a day that's going to be also. You've got James Hurd and you've got Brendan McCartney there. So there you have the two players, you know, James Hurd, a legendary AFL player who's just missed the coaching role at Essendon, and he's got his Port side there playing Werribee. And Werribee, of course, won the premiership in 1993 and then 2024. The 93 was an unbelievable grand final at Princes Park, coached by Donald McDonald. You know, his son plays for North Melbourne. And then you've got Essendon and Tassie. And I'm thinking that game's in Tassie, isn't it?
1: Yes, it is. Yep.
12: And what a day for Tasmania. And everyone says, all my contacts are saying Essendon, Tassie, close. Werribee wiping the floor, the carpet with Port. But who knows? But, you know, two great games to go to a preliminaries against Box Hill and Geelong. And, you know, Box Hill, gee whiz, I was thinking about this, you know, Julian, way back, Box Hill won that premiership

0: Geelong people in your studio producing, haven't you?
1: We've got Geelong people everywhere here at 3AW. There's more Geelong people here than K-Rock.
0: So you're all getting excited and you can dream about what it produced in all those premierships. So, look, it's looking interesting. I would love to see a standalone side get through. So, Werribee or Port Melbourne it's going to be. Can they get through to a grand final? That would be great. You know, Werribee power side, when winning that flag in 2024. And remember, Port Melbourne, for those who want just a little bit of history, Gary Ayres took Port as a standalone cup to the premiership in 2011, Julian, and they did not lose a game. And then they won again in 2017 under the great Gary Ayres. You know, what grand final victories they were. And people said a standalone could never win the premiership, and they did. And then Werribee followed suit. So who knows what might be in the stars in 2026.
1: And that 2017 flag from Port Melbourne, they beat a Richmond side who went on to win the seniors flag the following week. So
0: I know. Amazing. And it was a thriller, wasn't it?
1: Yeah.
0: Absolute thriller. And Gary Ayres, you know, we had Gary Ayres so enlivened our broadcast back in 2011. I was interviewing him for the ABC, even during games, Julian. You know, halfway through the last quarter at Port Melbourne, I went down and he agreed to be interviewed. You know, so yeah, how are we travelling, Gary? There's 1 point difference at the moment. How's it look? Oh, I think we're going all right. Can you win, Gary? I think we can, yes. And then he got through the game. He was good for the broadcast. And, great footballer, great Hawthorn man.
1: The sides that went out yesterday in the elimination finals, the Bombers by 45 over Williamstown at Windy Hill and Port Melbourne by 55 over the Sydney Swans. Obviously, we'll focus more in on Williamstown here. What do you make of their campaign?
0: Well, just on Port, everyone said Sydney Swans were very depleted, you know, after the suspension of five players and other players. So people are saying to me, don't read too much into the Port victory. They're saying that it was a very depleted side, a Sydney side that they went in against. So who can be sure of that? But people, everyone is telling me that Essendon are the real deal and that Essendon will be very hard to beat. But the word I'm hearing is Essendon-Tassie, a tight one, really tight. And, you know, Tassie at home, that'll be interesting too with Tasmania coming into the AFL eventually. What sort of crowd will they drag down there in Tassie? A lot to look forward to. So, you know, aficionados of the history of the game and recent times and how the capacity of teams to produce champion players will look at this with interest. Box Hill, Geelong, you know, will they be the ones, or will we get a Port Melbourne or a Werribee sneak through? And what about Essendon too? You know, given the struggles they've had at AFL level, wouldn't it be amazing if Essendon went through and pinched a VFL flag, given their seniors have had such trouble? Wow.
1: Chance come through on the text. I should mention as well, Brendan McCartney's the head coach out at Port Melbourne. James Hurd is his assistant. But, I mean, both of them together have been magnificent this season. I do want to ask you.
0: Yes, and I wasn't suggesting Hurd. I was just saying Brendan McCartney, of course. I'm just saying Hurd's the big name, you know, in terms of all the talk of late. Yeah, Brendan McCartney, of course, he's been there and he's done well with Port. And James is his assistant, of course. But, you know, as a partnership, it's an interesting challenge for the pair of them. You know, the old Port Melbourne, can they do something remarkable? I mean, Port have pulled off some amazing victories over time. And we go back to Donald McDonald we go back to Gary Ayres in 2017. Who thought Port Melbourne could win that? But yes, that'll be very interesting, the Port Melbourne game.
1: Phil Cleary with us, VFA legend here on 3AW. So Sports Today on this Sunday night. Just last one, Phil, before I let you go. Could Tasmania and Essendon knock off Box Hill, and can Werribee or Port Melbourne knock off Geelong?
0: My word is Essendon could. So Essendon is a chance.
1: Essendon could beat Box Hill.
0: And the other word is...

0: is. My close spies tell me Werribee is a chance, but not Port Melbourne.
1: Yep.
0: But the standout is Geelong. The standout is Geelong.
1: Yep.
0: And this will wind the clock back to the 02, 07 and 12. And we'll be dreaming about, if they go to that grand final, everyone will be talking and saying, do you know that 23 years ago, 24 years ago, Bartel, Johnson and Ablett all played in the VFL Premiership. I'm hoping that'll be the talk on the terraces because we need to know where we came from, Julian. So
1: there'll be certainly talked about in this office, I can guarantee you that, that's for sure. Phil,
0: are you mad, Coach? And don't forget you had Geelong West in the day, coached by Bill Goggin. 1975 VFA First Division Premiership, Bill Goggin, legend of Geelong. Have you heard of him?
1: I certainly have, and we could go on for hours with you, Phil, and we're going to have to get you back on this program because I know Jimmy was raving about the conversation we had with you a couple of weeks ago. Thanks so much for jumping on the phone tonight with us, mate.
0: Good on you, Julian. Have a good night. It's great to talk. Bye then.
1: Phil Cleary, a fantastic man, not just VFA legend, but a legend of this city with everything that he does. It's great to have him here on Sports Today. The Australian Ice Hockey League, talk about a transition. The Australian Ice Hockey League concluded its season today, just around the corner from here. We're going to find out who the new Goodall Cup champions are on the other side of this.
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1: Julie Marcus with you for this special Sunday edition of Sports Today. And over the last couple of years, one of the great things we've been able to do on this show, along with myself and Jimmy Bartel, is develop a relationship with the Australian Ice Hockey League and really watch it explode in popularity over the last couple of years. They held their finals weekend down at the O'Brien Ice House in Docklands this weekend. And Stephen White, who has been a great friend of the show over the last couple of years, he's the head of media at the AIHL, he's also their league commentator, he's made his way over from the Ice House here into 3AW Towers to let us know who the new champion is. Good evening, Stephen.
14: Good. I'm about 3 hours sleep the last 3 days. But no, Newcastle North Stars victorious today over the Canberra Brave 2-1, their seventh championship, first one in 10 years. So congrats to them. Huge weekend. They won 2-1. I mean, the North Stars, so the Brave Mustangs semi last night, 5-4 overtime, was probably the game of the weekend, but this one was very good as well.
1: Well, let's go back through the weekend's intros. It started with, of course, it's a top six system, single elimination. You have your preliminary semi-finals on Friday, straight semi-finals yesterday, and then your final today, single shot games. Started with the Canberra Brave, CBR Brave, and the Sydney Bears. The Brave with a 4-3 win over the Bears, and the Sydney Ice Dogs with a 7-4 win over the Perth Thunder. I have to be honest, I was surprised with both of these results.
14: Yeah, well, look, the Bears, we thought were just, they finished sixth. We thought they weren't going to go as far as they did. They are missing three or four players because of they have to get back to the Northern Hemisphere teams. The Brave were, I thought, lucky to squeeze by them. The Thunder have five guys injured, so they did pretty well. They came back in that third period where they were 5-2 down, and it was 5-4 at one stage. So, credit to them, but the Ice Dogs, you know, first time in 12 years they've been in the final, so they're just happy to get on the board there.
1: And, of course, the City teams missed out last year because of the redevelopment issues at the Macquarie Ice Rink in Sydney, both of them getting back into the AIHL this season. So both of them being back in finals, must be thrilled about that.
14: Yeah, first time since 2004 that both of them have been in. So, and to be in the first year after they miss out was fantastic.
1: Yesterday's semi-finals, Newcastle North Stars, I looked at this scoreline and I was just dumbfounded. 10-1 over the Sydney Ice Dogs. What happened here?
14: Yeah, it was just, I think the Dogs got a little bit, look, they're inexperienced in terms of their, haven't been in the finals since 2014, I think. And then, you know, they had a good victory over Perth, but also in like this format where we have to get it done in 3 days, it's very hard to play back to back to back. But the North Stars, it just showed you the differential. They're the best team all year and they just ran away with it in the end. So I haven't seen, I don't think that is the highest score in an AHL final series history. So I'm 99% sure that that is. So I hope we never see that again. But yeah, compared to the other semi, which we're about to talk about, it's night and day.
1: Yeah, this is one I was able to see a majority of. It went into OT, but the Brave knocking out the Melbourne Mustangs. Must have a disappointment here. We love the Melbourne teams, but the Mustangs going out 5-4. And we certainly thought at the start of the weekend that the Mustangs would be finalists at least. On the back of the Ice winning it last year, a bitterly disappointing ending for the Mustangs.
14: Yeah, look, and that game they were 3-0 down, and then they were 3-1 down, and then they came back and it was 4-4, and they tied it in. They pulled the goalie and tied it in the last minute, and then Canberra break their hearts in overtime. But that was a spectacular game, and I'm sure everyone that was in attendance. Tony Jones was supposed to he had to pull out at the last minute, and now he's kicking himself that he couldn't come. So that was a fantastic game. So the game of the series for mine. I mean, but obviously, you know, the Newcastle North Stars will have something to say about that.
1: And then today we have the grand final. The North Stars, a 2-1 win over the Brave. And for the Brave, it's a case of once again so close but so far. Tell us what happened today.
14: I mean, they've 8 of the last 9 grand finals now. So they only, the last time they didn't make the grand finals, 2015, they've been in pretty much every year except 2019 where they got out in the semis. That was the last time. So they, they were in the game. I mean, again, you got to win 3 in 3 days. It's very tough. But, there was a couple of times where I thought, yeah, we're going to overtime here. But, the North Stars, they threw everything at it, shot blocks, hits, everything. They really wanted to win. So, they were the best team all year. And, you know, they got the result even by the narrowest of margin. It doesn't matter. You don't have to be the best team. You just have to win the game. So, I thought the Brave actually were the better team today, but the North Stars, went away with the cup.
1: First win for the North Stars since when?
14: 2016. That was the back-to-back, 2015-16. So 10 years it's been between drinks. And, seventh time, so they have it more than anyone else.
1: it's a great story to see. And we talk about, you know, places like Canberra and Newcastle, your smaller market teams. Mm. Great to see Newcastle get a national championship.
14: Yeah, look, and look, they've got a new arena being planned up there. So we're hoping we can get in the conversation like we are here in the Melbourne with a new arena being planned with the two Melbourne teams. So look, that's a great, like, they're the most successful sporting franchise in the Hunter Valley. So, I mean, they're more successful than the Knights, Jets, all the rest of it. So, you know, what Gary Doré and co have built up there is quite remarkable. So, you know, as you talked about, Newcastle, Canberra, very similar markets, and they're both very, very successful. So it's a testament to the people running them.
1: A lot of people coming in from interstate this weekend. How were the crowds?
14: Yeah, it was sold out in 9 minutes, and there were people lining up to get in for standing room since 9 o'clock this morning every day. So they were committed. And then we also had the Hoyts District. We had the games televised in Hoyts across the country. They were all sold out too. So, yeah, look, we're just ready to explode, and just it's now just getting the bigger facilities.
1: So now you go into off-season mode. It all kicks off again next April, I believe?
14: Yeah, April. We have the Trans-Tasman, so Australia, New Zealand in March, and then we have IIHF Worlds preparation. The AWIHL, which is the women's league, they play in the summer and they get going end of October. So the hockey doesn't stop. I mean, we're off for about a month, then it's the NHL, then it's the AWIHL. So it's a 24/7 calendar, really.
1: Your one Christmas wish for 2027 ARHL-wise?
14: Oh, gee, put me on the spot. I would like one of the teams to get a new bowl facility, or at least start building one, and preferably that we're closest in Canberra and Newey, so we need to break ground there. So I'd like to see that happen.
1: We love having you on the program. We love supporting the competition. We look forward to that continuing into the future. Thanks for coming in.
14: Mate, with pleasure. Thanks to you and Jimmy. And, we hope to see you again next season.
1: Absolutely. Stephen White, the ARHL's lead commentator and their head of media. Congratulations to the Newcastle North Stars. They are the national champions after winning today's grand final. We'll wrap up this Sunday edition of Sports Today after this.
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1: Just about out of time on this Sunday evening. It's been a lot of fun to come in and have a chat with you on our first Ben's Footy Free weekend since February. And Sports Today will be back tomorrow night from 6 p.m. Jimmy Bartel back in this seat. Sam Doherty will be sitting directly opposite him, and they will dissect all of the entrails of wildcard round and also everything going into the qualifying and elimination finals. But thanks to Antonio and Lauren behind the scenes. Thanks to everyone who jumped on board over the last 2 hours. It's been a lot of fun here on Sports Today on a Sunday. Dr. Ross is coming up next on 3AW, and then remember when from 9 p.m. And Sports Today with Jimmy Bartel will be back tomorrow night from 6 o'clock.

0: 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So I think this is really, really exciting work.
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13: 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And that's exactly what Diana is
0: doing. Diana, good evening.
14: Oh, hello, Dr. Ross. I had a coronary calcium score after listening to you.
0: No, Diana, you shouldn't have. You don't have them at 84 years of age. It's a waste of your time. And your score of 345 is much lower than most women your age.
14: Oh, really?
0: If you've made it to 84 without any cardiac problems, it's not an issue for you. You shouldn't have even been bothered by it. You shouldn't have wasted your money on it. The coronary calcium scores are really for people up to about the age of 75. I almost never do them in people over the age of 75.
14: Well, the doctor said I've got a 10 to 20% chance of a heart attack with
0: No. The doctor doesn't understand coronary calcium scoring. You've got about a 10% chance of a heart attack because you're 84. I mean, that's just the commonest cause of heart disease is being over a certain age. The older you get, the higher the risk for heart disease. But the calcium score of yours puts you below most people your age because it's below the average for someone your age.
14: Well, I'm very slim and I'm very healthy.
0: You are very healthy.
14: I've been doing personal training for 23 years. Yeah.
0: And can I say that's the second best drug on the planet?
14: Aspro.
0: No. That's ridiculous. No. There's there's been a number of different studies on aspirin in people over the age of 70 who have no history of disease, so people who don't have heart disease, dementia, cancer, and there's absolutely no benefit from being on aspirin because the chance of bleeding from the bowel far outweighs the potential risk for having heart disease. And with a calcium score of only 345 at your age, I wouldn't even think about it. Don't go anywhere near a calcium score again. Don't take statins. You don't need them. What you need to do is keep up your healthy lifestyle, which is extremely good for you.
13: We have Maurice on the line.
0: Maurice, how are you?
3: Yeah, well, Dr. Ross, I wonder if you can just help me out here. I'm 66 years of age.
0: Yep.
3: I've seen a cardiologist. I've had a calcium score, coronary calcium score done. Yep. And it came out to 366.
0: Yep. So that's almost the same as Diana's, but the point is you're only 66. And that's a different issue because the calcium score goes well up when you get beyond the age of 75 and it shouldn't even be looked at. But at 366 at your age, that's very high and it does need treatment.
3: Okay, she's given me 20 milligrams of Crystal and I'm taking Cartia, one tablet of Cartia a day.
0: I'd be a bit agnostic about the Cartia at 366. When you get well over 400, I mean, if you're not getting side effects from the Cartia, you're not getting reflux or abdominal pain or cramping or bleeding, it probably wouldn't hurt to take the Cartia on top of it. But let me say all the time, your management, my management, anyone's management, it's the same principle, which is 80-10-10. 80% is how you look after yourself. Which is all the lifestyle things, no addictions, good sleep, good eating and less of it, 3 to 5 hours of exercise and happiness, 10% pharmaceutical drugs and 10% of the evidence-based supplements I talk about all the time.
15: And now on Healthy Living.
16: We're going forward to the future, not back into the past.
15: The future of medicine.
13: Now, Ross, one of the big challenges in modern medicine is getting a drug into the bloodstream, from the bloodstream into the brain.
0: It sure is.
13: The old blood-brain barrier, which I've heard about.
0: Yep.
13: New research saying that there could be a way of doing this more effectively.
0: Yeah, the brain protects itself from something called the blood-brain barrier, which is a tightly controlled wall of cells, a very fatty membrane that lets nutrients through, but treats most medicines as intruders to be turned away. It's brilliant for keeping toxins out, of course, but it's a nightmare if you're trying to treat a stroke, Parkinson's disease, Alzheimer's, or a brain tumour. Mm. So for years, the only reliable way around that barrier had been injecting drugs directly into the brain or spinal fluid, which is invasive, risky, and not something you do repeatedly for a chronic disease. But a fascinating review just published in the journal Experimental and Molecular Medicine looks at a much gentler option, going in through the nose. And the idea isn't new. Your nose has a direct nerve connection to the brain through what's called the olfactory pathway that handles your sense of smell, and a second route called the trigeminal pathway that can reach even deeper structures like the brainstem. So in theory, a nasal spray could skip the bloodstream, skip the liver, and skip the blood-brain barrier altogether, Rob. The problem is that our noses are extremely good at their job. Mucus and enzymes clear foreign particles out almost as fast as they arrive. So a conventional drug barely gets a chance to be absorbed before it's swept away. And in humans, the actual absorptive surface tissue at the top of the nasal cavity is a small target. Nothing like the generous surface area of a lab that a lab rat has, which is part of why so many promising rodent studies have failed to translate into people. So what's exciting about this review is the range of clever engineering solutions researchers are now using to solve that problem. One approach coats drug particles with a thing called chitosan, which is a natural sticky compound derived from crustacean cells, so you wouldn't think about that if you're allergic to crustaceans. But this helps the particle cling to the nasal lining for several times longer than it normally would. Another wraps the drug in a tiny fat-based bubble called a liposome, which seems to dramatically boost how much medicine actually makes it to the brain. Then there's a more elegant biologic approach using the body's own communication system against the disease. So our cells naturally send each other tiny messenger bubbles called extracellular vesicles. Researchers found that vesicles harvested from neural stem cells can spread through most of the brain within 45 minutes of being sprayed sprayed into the nose. And even more interesting, vesicles taken from immune cells seem to hone in specifically on areas of brain inflammation, which is exactly the kind of damage seen in Alzheimer's and Parkinson's. And then there's what I call the most futuristic option of all, using living cells or harmless engineered bacteria and viruses as delivery vehicles. So in animal models of stroke, this is quite extraordinary, a nasal spray containing stem cells reached the damaged part of the brain in under 2 hours. And this was fast enough to actually begin limiting injury and supporting repair. Now, I want to be realistic with you. None of this is sitting on pharmacy shelves yet. Turning these findings into an approved treatment means years of work on consistency, safety, and manufacturing at scale. But conceptually, this is a big deal. If we can reliably get therapeutic molecules past the blood-brain barrier through something as simple as a nasal spray, it opens the door to treating neurodegenerative disease, psychiatric illness, and stroke in a way that's needle-free and far less invasive than anything we have today. This is really a great example of where preventative and integrated medicine is heading. The future isn't just about better drugs, it's about smarter ways of getting the right treatment to exactly where the body needs it.
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13: You're back with Healthy Living, and it's Ross. It's been a very busy first hour.
0: It certainly has, and next hour is going to be just as busy. And I've got some really interesting medical news about products that we all of us are exposed to every day of our lives, and some concerns about that, because you see, we talk about good health being the five keys of being healthy, but we don't really talk about environmental health and what our environmental exposures may be. So we're doing that. We're talking to Professor Declan Murphy about prostate cancer, some really interesting stuff about light bulbs, and also a really fascinating interview with a very, very healthy octogenarian. So there's and a very different final word. So very big next hour coming up.
1: 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AW News.
2: Good evening, I'm Sarah Wiedersehen. The Australian government is providing a further $3 million in humanitarian assistance to Nepal following the devastating landslide and floods along the Nepal-China border. There are 42 Australians unaccounted for in Nepal as the death toll nears 700. A 12-person Australian crisis response team has landed in Kathmandu to bolster search operations. More than 3,000 people are still missing. Assistant Foreign Minister Matthew Thistlethwaite says time is of the essence.
7: The longer it goes on, the more difficult it becomes. And that's why we're doing everything we can. We're working around the clock. I'll do further consultations with both the Nepalese and Tibetan communities tomorrow to provide them with the latest updates.
2: Labor is facing a political fallout after losing the safe West Australian seat of Secret Harbour to One Nation in a state by-election. Bianca Carboni reports.
8: Luke Hurtigan has made political history securing One Nation's first lower house seat in WA. He won 39% of first preference votes, 15% more than Labor's Georgia Tree, and more than double those of Liberal's Ryan Robertson. Secret Harbour has been a safe Labor seat for decades, One Nation winning only 8% of the electorate's primary votes in the last state election only 18 months ago. But Luke Hurtigan says voters are now sick of Labor.
9: I was feeling confident from the beginning. I mean, the mood on the ground, the vibe was certainly there. I really believed the whole time that we were going to win.
8: Bianca Carboni reporting.
2: A 14-year-old girl is due to face court tomorrow, charged over a stabbing in North Queensland. She's accused of stabbing a 19-year-old woman at a business in Charters Towers. The woman is in hospital with non-life-threatening injuries. There have been emotional scenes in Nashville during a tribute to Dolly Parton. The Grand Ole Opry dedicated its Saturday night performance at the 80-year-old who passed away this week. Opry Vice President Dan Rogers says the singer who first appeared on stage in 1959 was a phenomenon.
10: Dolly, the Grand Ole Opry promises to keep your music alive on this stage forevermore. We'll bring fans joy when they hear that opening piano solo on Here You Come Again. We'll sing along on Jolene. And maybe fans will think, I'm going to do it. I'm going to demand a raise when they hear 9 to 5.
2: Also making news, a manhunt is underway after a 22-year-old woman was killed and five others injured in a shooting at a rave party in northern Switzerland. In finance, one Australian dollar is buying 70.8 US cents.
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2: The New Zealand Warriors have moved into pole position for the NRL Minor Premiership with a 46-32 victory over Newcastle. Meanwhile, the Eels have upset the Sharks 38-18, derailing Cronulla's hunt for a top four finish. Parramatta coach Jason Ryles says it was pleasing to see his players execute their opportunities.
11: Well, Giddy set the tone with getting to the right part of the field, which we planned to do, and he obviously got a bit of joy there early and set the tone for us, so you plan to start like that every week and you hope that it goes like that.
2: In the NRLW, the Dragons beat the Warriors 22-18. The Broncos thumped the Eels and the Tigers are leading the Cowboys. And in the AFLW, Melbourne has beaten an injury-ravaged Brisbane by 56 points to claim a perfect start to the season. And the Boomers are leading Jordan in the second quarter of their Basketball World Cup qualifier. That's news and sport.
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2: Partly cloudy with light winds overnight, getting down to 9 degrees. Monday, mostly fine with a top of around 16 degrees. Looking further ahead, Tuesday, late showers developing and windy, a top of 21 degrees. Wednesday, a shower or two and 18. Thursday, showers, a high of 18. More showers Friday, a top of 19 degrees. On the bays, variable winds around 10 knots, seas below a metre.
22: Now it's back to Healthy Living with Dr. Ross Walker.
30: It's Rob Caldor here with Dr. Ross Walker. The lovely Adam Bunch is taking a break. Ross, we had a big first hour, but more's planned this hour.
0: Yeah, we'll get some interesting news very soon about personal care products. And then we're interviewing Professor Declan Murphy about prostate cancer. In the body of evidence tonight, some really interesting stuff about how light bulbs can affect your metabolism. And finishing off with an interview with Neil Milgate, who's an octogenarian athlete. And the final word tonight, everyone must listen to this. It is not a joke. It's a wonderful story that Ben Fordham told on Friday that I thought was just such a wonderful indication of the good part of humanity that I thought I'd finish the final word with this story. So a big hour coming up.
30: So stick around if you can, and obviously the best way to contact us in person is by giving us a call on 131-873, and that's exactly what Glenn has done.
22: And now on Healthy Living, a medical news update.
0: Now, we spend a lot of energy these days reading ingredient labels, choosing products marked natural, clean or phthalate free, and assuming that gives us control over what we're putting our skin. So this new study, published out of the US, looked at 113 everyday personal care and cleaning products, things like sunscreens, shampoos, soaps and baby lotions, across 12 categories. Rather than simply checking what was listed on the label, they used a technique called non-targeted analysis, which screens for thousands of chemicals without needing a predefined list. And what they found was striking. On average, wait for this, each product contained 51 detectable chemicals, more than three times the average of 16 ingredients actually listed on the label. 98% of products contained at least one undisclosed chemical, 85% contained at least one undisclosed chemical with known or suspected health hazards. And this included things like endocrine disruptors like the phthalates and the parabens, fragrance chemicals, silicone contaminants, and BHT. These are substances that in previous research, Rob, have been linked to issues ranging from infertility and miscarriage to breast cancer, obesity, and allergies. Perhaps most concerning, more than a quarter of the products directly contradicted their own labelling. Some marketed as 100% natural contained synthetic chemicals. Some labelled as phthalate free strangely contained phthalates. Some claiming to be hypoallergenic contained known allergens. And this wasn't confined to cheap or obscure brands. It showed up across price points, company sizes, and marketing claims, including products branded as organic or non-toxic. So to be fair to the manufacturers, the researchers don't believe this is necessarily deliberate. Contaminants can enter through raw materials, manufacturing equipment, packaging, or a change in supply that never gets reflected on the label. But the practical effect for the consumer is the same. As the study's lead author puts it, you can carefully read a label, choose what looks like the safer product and still end up exposed to exactly what you're trying to avoid. So the bigger issue here is regulatory. Even with the expanded FDA powers under these consumer acts, routine testing of finished products for undisclosed contaminants still isn't required in the US. I'm not sure about what happens here. So what can you take from this practically? Don't put too much faith in marketing language like clean or natural on its own. Where possible, favour simpler formulations with fewer ingredients from brands with track record of transparency. Keep an eye out as more independent testing like this becomes available.
30: Let's go to Michael, who's called in from Perth.
0: Michael, good evening.
4: Good evening, Dr. Ross. I'm calling on behalf of my wife.
0: Yes, mate.
4: She's 83 years old. She's had three stents put in about 4 years ago in her arteries.
0: Yes.
4: Now she had the lipoprotein A test, which they say should be under 75.
0: Yeah.
4: Her score is 225.
0: Yep, that's very high. And that's the reason she's having, or the major reason she's having all these stents. A high LP little A is the cause of one in five cases. Now, coming out towards the end of the year are trials on these new drugs to lower lipoprotein little A. Once is a yearly injection that lowers LP little A 90%. But we have to see that lowering a number in your bloodstream actually translates to less cardiac events like heart attack, stroke, or sudden death. But what she can do right now, if she's already had three stents, these new drugs, the PCSK9 inhibitors such as Repatha or inclisiran, lower LP little A around 30%. There's an old-style drug that I've been using in my patients for 35 years because I've been measuring LP little A for that time, and it's called nicotinic acid, and that's also highly effective as well. And I also use vitamin C, vitamin E, and lysine, which are very simple and cheap. There's no great evidence base around them, but it's been effective anecdotally in some of my patients.
30: We're going to see what Kathy has to say. She's
0: Kathy,
30: also called in.
0: Kathy, good evening.
5: Oh, hi, Dr. Ross. I'm just calling up on behalf of my brother. He lives an hour away in the country, away from a hospital, and
0: yes,
5: the GP isn't there every day of the week, during the weekdays. And anyhow, last week he had 3 days of like a pulled muscle in his chest,
0: yes,
5: and he had a headache with it. He didn't know it was cardiac. He went to the GP as soon as he could when he sort of got over it.
0: Yeah.
5: And
0: yeah,
5: then the GP's sent him now for a Tuesday for a coronary angiogram.
0: Yeah.
5: And he thinks it might be coronary vessel stenosis.
0: Yes.
5: And we've got a family history of premature heart attacks.
0: Hmm.
5: And anyhow, he's got terrible high blood pressure. That's in the family too since he was 30.
0: Sure.
5: He's on Ramipril, BT, Diacycide, Tavstat, Noxacid.
0: Yep.
5: And so we're just worried that he's not under a cardiologist.
0: Well, he should be, Kath. And unfortunately, when he lives so far away, I don't like him being that far away with that story. I mean, he really should be transferring as soon as possible to be either near a hospital or even in a hospital rather than waiting a few days. I just don't like when someone has a recent onset of chest pain with that background family history. I'd be getting him moved as soon as possible and getting him under the care of a cardiologist immediately. That's what you should be doing here.
30: I hope that was helpful to you, Kathy. Just quickly, we've got a text here, Dr. Ross. Actually, this one, I have a small ulcer on the inside, my ankle in a few millimetres deep. I've been on hydroxyurea for 12 months with blood disorder and have some mouth ulcers, but this is the first on the legs. I have venous insufficiency. How do I treat the ulcer?
0: Well, the most likely cause of the ulcer is venous insufficiency, and local dressings can fix it up. If it becomes refractory, the ulcer probably needs to be biopsied, and also sometimes even hyperbaric oxygen is quite effective for the management of ulcers. But this is something where you need to see a specialist, a surgeon, to have a look at it to see what's going on. Possibly a biopsy needs to be taken, especially with the history of a blood disorder.
6: Apparently, a proper radio ad needs a professional voice actor and some somber music to remind you that what you're hearing is important and to really pull on the heartstrings.
7: We're not doing any of that. No paid actors, no music. Just the two of us having a genuine conversation, which is what Bear is all about.
6: See, the funeral industry has always operated a bit like those radio ads. A lot of pomp with very little substance. Polished showrooms, mahogany coffins, and the quiet suggestion that the more you spend, the more you love someone. And to be honest, in many cases, that suggestion isn't even a quiet one.
7: After hard losses of our own and experiencing the cost and complexity of funerals firsthand, we left our careers behind and set out to change the way Australians say goodbye, starting with the funeral parlour itself.
6: When you think about it, funeral parlours are a rather odd thing. They're an unfamiliar and uncomfortable place where you're rushed to make decisions about someone you love while the cost of that very room is being added to your bill. All this before the next appointment starts.
7: At Bear, we decided to do away with funeral parlours and all that comes with them, because it turns out when you put families, not funeral parlours, at the heart of what you do, you end up with a goodbye that's easier, more personal, and way more affordable. Whether that's a simple cremation, a casual gathering at the pub, or a traditional funeral in a chapel.
6: While other funeral directors told us our approach would never work, 7 years later, here we are. 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
0: Australia's prostate cancer landscape is facing a major shift as the federal government finalises its review of national PSA testing guidelines. The milestone coincides with September's Prostate Cancer Awareness Month and the Prostate Cancer Foundation of Australia's annual long-run campaign. Adding urgency, new PCFA data reveals a stark survival gap for regional Australian men, driving the launch of the Profiled Plan, which is a landmark five-year initiative to cut regional deaths using specialist nursing, telehealth, and improve care access. To discuss what these converging developments mean for detection in Australian families, we have Professor Declan Murphy, who's the Director of Genitourinary Oncology at the wonderful Peter MacCallum Cancer Centre. Declan, wonderful to have you on Healthy Living.
1: All right, thanks for having me on, Ross.
0: Now, September is Prostate Cancer Awareness Month, and PCFA's long run highlighting the urgent need for men to speak with their GPs. Why are these proactive conversations still difficult, and how's the campaign changing that?
1: Two things, really, Ross. As you just said, the PCFA have just launched these brand new updated guidelines on prostate cancer testing. So we're trying to get the message out to men out there, men listening to the program, to check in with their GP just in case they should be having a PSA test. And these new guidelines are great. We can chat a bit about them. But the second thing, the long run is, you know, this is based on the fact that when men do get diagnosed with prostate cancer, it can be a bit of a shock, and a lot of men don't get the sort of support they need to sort of deal with that and so on. So this is about raising awareness for us men, so we can get tested and make sure we don't turn up too late. And if we are found out to have a bit of cancer, that we can get the appropriate support.
0: Can you give us an overview, just a brief overview of the new guidelines and why they're different to the old ones?
1: Yeah, look, they are a big step forward, and they've been really welcome, not just in Australia, but around the world, actually. So the main difference, Ross, is that in the old days, up to 10 years ago, the old guidelines, GPs were not really encouraged to bring up the topic of prostate cancer testing, even if the patient, you know, had a high risk because of the family history and so on. So the new guidelines then sort of encourage the GPs to bring up the topic pretty much for all men from the age of 50 upwards, and for men with a higher risk, like a family history and so on, from the age of 45. So if you're in chatting to your GP about other stuff, this is now on the table.
0: And where are we sitting on PSA versus digital rectal examination?
1: Well, thank God the old digital examination's gone, Ross. You know, that's been banished from the guidelines. And it did used to put off men, I must say. So if you're going in to have a chat with your GP about your prostate cancer risk, especially if you have a family history, the topic's going to be about a blood test, and that's about it.
0: Okay, so alarming new data reveals a significant survival gap for men in regional Australia. What exactly is driving the disparity compared to major cities, Declan?
1: Unfortunately, Ross, it's a familiar story, not just for prostate cancer, but for a lot of other health issues as well. We know there is this disparity between regional and metro things. Look, some of it's about awareness. Sometimes it is literally just people not getting access to the same awareness that they might be in the city. For example, you know, footy finals is a great time of the year to be, you know, for a lot of men who support those sports, to be out and about. And if there are messages at these events about getting tested for prostate cancer, or other stuff, you know, heart disease and so on, that's good. But sometimes living out in the country, you don't get access to the same messaging. That's the first issue. And the second issue is sometimes, you know, you just don't get that same support, access to you know, tests, access to treatment, access to nurses, like the PCFA support. So we still want to narrow that gap, you know, especially in prostate cancer.
0: That's fantastic. So in response, the PCFA has launched the Profiled Plan. How will this five-year initiative, specifically its focus on specialist nursing and telehealth, practically improve access to care on the ground?
1: They've done such an amazing job with this, Ross. You know, when I started off doing prostate cancer in Australia 15, 20 years ago, there were no prostate cancer nurses in the country, and there were hundreds of breast cancer nurses. So there was a big, big gap between, you know, the two big cancers for men and women. And the PCFA, you know, pretty much on a solo run, introduced prostate cancer nurses, and especially in these regional areas where men are less likely to get that sort of support they need. But it's an ongoing campaign, and, you know, and hats off to the PCFA, to Jeff Dunn and Savage and everybody there. And it's still something that requires support, especially from government, to increase the number of nurses in the community, I would say, especially in the regional areas.
0: Now, with all these major shifts underway, what are the most critical immediate steps Australian men and their families should take right now to protect their health?
1: right now, Ross, people out there listening to this on a Sunday evening or whenever on catch up, need to understand their risk a little bit, you know. So if you're, for all of us men, as we get older, our risk will increase because it is a disease that becomes more common in older age. But don't just sit there. You know, 500 men a day are diagnosed with prostate cancer in Australia. The vast majority at an early stage, but we do worry about the men who are not getting diagnosed today because they just actually haven't had a conversation. So I would say if you're out there listening to this and you're due a trip to your GP to get your blood pressure done or whatever, if you're above the age of 50 or above the age of 45, if there's a family history, make sure you go in and have a chat about prostate cancer testing. Nothing to be afraid of. The vast majority of men who do that will have a blood test. It'll be in the normal range, and then they'll be reassured. But for every one of them, there will be some out there who will, you know, will benefit from having this dreaded disease picked up at an early stage. So don't listen to this and pass it off, you know. Go in and have a chat with your GP.
0: And Declan, just very quickly and finally, is the PSA testing still every 2 years, or is it moved to once a year?
1: The guidelines say every 2 years,
0: yep.
1: But you know, you can get it done every year. You know, some men whose PSA is a bit high from 1 year to the next may well get it done the following year. Try and be pragmatic. We don't want to torment people. I personally get mine done every year because I've got a strong family history, and I find it very reassuring, a blood test.
0: Thank you so much. That's Professor Declan Murphy, who's the Director of Genitourinary Oncology at Peter MacCallum's Cancer Centre. Thanks so much, Declan.
1: Thank you, Ross.
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10: On the line is the Premier, Ben Carroll. 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
10: So is it possible this came up in Cabinet discussions over those preceding years?
11: I do not recall it coming up in a full Cabinet meeting.
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27: And now on Healthy Living, it's time to uncover the body of evidence.
30: Ross, tonight's body of evidence is one that I found genuinely fascinating because it does something that can basically, it connects the mundane of a light bulb in your office to blood sugar, dementia, and even cancer risk. Tell me more about this. It's fascinating.
0: Something you wouldn't even think about. But this is a piece from a journal I use all the time, or a magazine I read all the time, New Scientist, and it's published this month. And it opens with a simple experiment. Take your phone's flashlight, put it against your fingertip, and look at the red glow. That's not blood you're seeing. It's photons of red light bouncing around inside your tissue. And according to a growing group of researchers, that light isn't just passing through you, it's feeding you. Hmm. So here's the background. Since the early 2000s, two things changed the light we live in. LED bulbs replaced incandescent ones to save energy, and modern window glass started filtering out infrared light to improve building insulation. Both are sensible from an energy standpoint, but together they've stripped something out of our daily environment that we didn't know we needed. Neuroscientist Glenn Jeffrey at University College London puts it bluntly. We've lost about 95% of the light spectrum we used to be exposed to indoors, where most of us now spend up to 90% of our day.
30: Okay, but that's, you know, that's the world we live in. What's the issue with it?
0: Well, what we've lost specifically is the long wavelength end of the spectrum, red light and infrared. Daylight is rich in it. So is a campfire, a candle, moonlight, and notably an old-fashioned incandescent bulb, which mimics sunlight closely. LEDs, on the other hand, produce almost nothing beyond about 750 nanometers. One researcher quoted in the piece calls LED light ultra-processed light, a deliberate echo, of course, of ultra-processed food. And I think that's exactly the right way to think about it.
30: Okay, but physiologically, what's going on here? Like, I mean, it seems like a throwback to go back to light bulbs.
0: It comes down to something we talk about all the time in the show, and that's the mitochondria, which are the energy factories in every one of our cells. Just to give you one example, every heart cell, one cell, has 5,000 to 8,000 mitochondria. It's powering up our cells. So mitochondria produce ATP, which is the body's energy currency, through a process called the electron transport chain. And back in the late 1980s, a Soviet biophysicist by the name of Tino Karu found that red and near-infrared light actually sped up this process, accelerating ATP production. Her work was largely ignored at the time, partly because of where she was working, but it's now the basis of red light therapy, which is used for everything from wound healing to osteoarthritis. And the flip side is what happens when you take that red light away, Rob. Without it, the electron transport chain runs more sluggishly. Less ATP gets made, and cells across the body are left running on a deficit. One researcher in the article calls the 21st century scurvy, a nod to the old sailor's disease of vitamin C deficiency. It's a slow cumulative depletion rather than something you notice happening day to day. And also, you see, many people are tired. Now, I'm not saying this is the only reason they're tired, but it may be contributing to it.
30: Now, Ross, I'm not a particularly handy person, but when I've had to change LED lights, it's been a mission. I've had to call in electricians. I can change a good old light bulb.
0: Yep.
30: Is that what the evidence is pointing towards? Go back to the old light bulbs?
0: You've got to ask yourself, Rob, the question, how many Californians does it take to change a light bulb? And the answer is 5. 1 to change the bulb and 4 to share the experience. And how many psychiatrists does it take to change a light bulb? And the answer is 1. But that light bulb has to really want to change. But anyhow, no, there is some evidence. I just have to throw that in because I'm not telling a joke for the final word tonight. And the clinical data backing this up is genuinely interesting. Glenn Jeffrey's own research found that a 15-minute burst of red light blunts the blood sugar spike after a glucose load. He then ran a real-world test in windowless LED-lit offices at University College London, and when he added a dimmed incandescent bulb, average blood sugar in the office dropped. A separate study out of Maastricht University, published in January this year, put 13 people with type 2 diabetes through 4.5 days under LED light, then 4.5 days under natural daylight in the same space. Blood sugar control was significantly better during the daylight period. And it doesn't stop at metabolic disease. A study of almost 88,000 people in the 60s found that a greater time in daylight over 8 years was associated with meaningfully lower dementia risk. Neurologist John Mitrofanis has shown red light can prevent Parkinson's-like changes in a primate model, and a large as yet unpublished analysis out of Edinburgh looked at over 400,000 adults found that higher habitual sun exposure was linked to lower mortality from both cancer and cardiovascular disease. Now, I want to add the usual caveat, as I always add on this program, the evidence here is real and it's building, but some of it's early stage, some of it's unpublished, and the exact mechanism, whether it's about water molecules in the mitochondria vibrating faster under photon energy, is still being worked out. This isn't a case for throwing out the sun safety. UV is still the wavelength that causes skin cancer, and clothing and sunscreen block that while letting red and infrared through perfectly well.
30: All right, so Ross, mixed messages here for us mere mortals. Yep. What do we do about it? Do we what do we need to change?
0: What I like about the story is the practical takeaway, because it's genuinely low cost. Jeffrey's advice for anyone stuck under fluorescent or LED office lighting is simple. Get an incandescent bulb, put it on a dimmer and have it running on your desk. Even heavily dimmed, it still throws out a useful dose of infrared, and because most of an incandescent bulb's energy output is heat rather than visible light, a dimmed one uses no more power than an LED, so there's no efficiency trade-off, which is really the whole point of the article. There's already institutional movement on this. Jeffrey surveyed the critical care unit at King's College Hospital in London and found essentially no wavelength light anywhere in the building. The hospital responded by opening a 6-bed outdoor ward on the roof in May, and two other London hospitals are now looking at similar outdoor space for critical care patients. The line from Jeffrey that stuck with me is this: you can live your life without red light, but you cannot live healthily without it. Given how easy the fix is, spending time outdoors, getting a decent incandescent lamp for your desk, this is one of those rare pieces of health advice that costs almost nothing and asks almost nothing of you.
30: The inbox here at Healthy Living's pretty full, Ross. I got an email from Elena. Hi, Dr. Walker. This is the first time I'm writing to you with a question. Thank you for all that you do. I'm a 53-year-old woman with permanent ileostomy due to ulcerative colitis.
0: Ulcerative colitis, yeah.
30: Ulcerative colitis. I've had it for 3 years and I'm in good health now. However, for a few years before, I struggled with long hospital stays due to medically non-responsive flares. I recently rediscovered that my TSH markers are low.
0: Yep.
30: I had this marker out of range many years ago, but never pursued it. The TSH is at 3, but the FT4 and FT3 are within range.
0: Yep.
30: There are no markers for autoimmune, such as Graves, etc., but my GP would like me to start on a low dose of medication to correct my hyperthyroidism.
0: No. This is not an overactive thyroid, which is what you use the treatment, the medications for. If the TSH is very low, that means the thyroid's overactive. So TSH is thyroid-stimulating hormone coming from the pituitary. So if your thyroid's failing, the TSH goes up. So that's it. It's underactive. If the TSH is very low, it means you're making far too much thyroxine. But her TSH is basically within the normal range. Some of the integrative docs are like at 0.5 to about 2. But many of the conservative doctors say that if your TSH is well below 4.5, it's in the normal range. And her T4, which is the free T4 and T3 made by the thyroid, is completely normal. So there's nothing wrong. She should be left alone.
30: Okay. Well, that's a powerful message, Elena. Best to discuss that more with your GP. Mazza has emailed in, Dr. W, I've had mitral valve replaced and am on warfarin.
0: Yep.
30: I'm in constant AF, as in
0: atrial fibrillation, and his heart rate's dropping occasionally to 40.
30: My cardiology took me off metoprolol.
0: Metoprolol, yep. Yep.
30: I only take warfarin. Sometimes I become really breathless when walking.
0: Yep.
30: Should I stop for a rest, or is it okay to keep going? Can I take anything for the breathlessness?
0: Yes, you can. What he can take is a diagnosis. You've got to find out why he's getting breathless. He needs to go back to his cardiologist and say, look, I'm getting short of breath quite often when I'm walking, and I need to have that assessed. So when someone's had a mitral valve, it could be something going wrong with the valve. It could be something going wrong with the heart muscle. And there's a very simple test we do, a couple of simple tests. One is an echocardiogram. And I think in his case, because he's getting shortness of breath when he's walking, it should be a stress echocardiogram. Yep. He also should have a test called a BNP, brain natriuretic peptide, which is released when the heart's going into failure. And if that's normal, it probably points this away from it being cardiac. But when someone's short of breath, it's either cardiac, it's something coming from their lungs, or it could be something systemic like an iron deficiency. He's on warfarin, he could be losing some, warfarin's a blood thinner, he could be losing blood from somewhere. He may have a thyroid problem, such as Alina alluded to, that she doesn't have, but he could have an underactive or an overactive thyroid that's making him short of breath. So he needs a full workup to get a diagnosis, not just to slow down if he's getting a bit short of breath when he's exerting himself.
30: All right, so it's back to the cardiologist. Absolutely. And potentially the GP as well.
0: A full workup with those symptoms.
30: All right. If you want to contact us, email us at healthyliving@2gb.com. But next up, we have an amazing interview with an amazing octogenarian. Stay tuned.
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8: At 82, Neil Milgate spends 5 days a week on the water, training and competing internationally in dragon boating. His secret isn't just good genes, it's a groundbreaking fitness philosophy that treats older Australians like elite athletes rather than fragile seniors. This is absolute music to my ears, everybody. Guided by physiotherapist Liam Potter at Sydney's Warriewood Brook Aged Care Facility, Neil has traded the traditional cotton wool approach to aging for heavy resistance training and professional sports technology. So to find out how this athlete-inspired regimen fuels his relentless schedule, we sat down with Neil to discuss what he does. So, Neil, welcome to Healthy Living.
9: Pleased to hear from you, Ross. Hopefully I can help you in what we're talking about.
8: Well, mate, you discovered dragon boating 20 years ago during a challenging time supporting your wife through breast cancer. How did finding this sport reshape your outlook and set the foundation for such an active retirement?
9: Well, I was still working at this stage. So, and then I found that with Di going, having breast cancer, and then she decided that after she'd had all the medical treatment and so forth and operations, that she could get through this, and she was going to do dragon boating. And after a few short weeks, she asked me, would I like to join her?
8: Yep.
9: Now, my only sporting prowess before then was playing darts and billiards.
8: So you took up the challenge and started dragon boating?
9: Exactly, 60 years of age.
8: That's fantastic. So with your physiotherapist treating you like an athlete rather than someone fragile, how has elite-level resistance training changed your view of your physical limits?
9: Well, I don't see there are any limits. I think, obviously, you have your off days,
8: yep,
9: but there's going to be days when you just get stuck in. And being part of a dragon boat team and being training with people means that you can't get out of it. You're committed to attend and to do the work. If you're, yep, a team of 20 paddlers, you've just got to be there. Otherwise, yep, you let the team down. So that's where it all stems from. And then, likewise, going to the gym. I go with a few mates to the gym. And once again, you don't want to let them down. So it's all

0: a matter of the people who are around you and so forth. And also having Liam, who runs our courses for us when we're at Warriewood Brook, it's brilliant. And he's got a good relationship with management, and we would have probably one of the best gym equipped gyms in the Anglicare scheme mm-hmm. of things.
1: Yes.
0: Really, really good.
1: So do you see that you've got physical limits then?
0: Oh, look, there's always going to be things where you can, you know, you get tired or you reach a certain weight where you find it a bit hard. But what Liam says, and I totally agree with him, he says less repetitions and more weight. So
1: right.
0: you increase the weight slightly. So you're training yourself from the word go. You're going up in weight, but you're coming down in repetitions, and then all of a sudden you find your repetitions are going up, but you haven't dropped the weight.
1: Right. So how do foundational exercises in the gym, like leg presses and sit-to-stands, directly translate to your power and endurance out on the water?
0: Oh, well, what they do, they give me the stamina to keep going. When you're in a race, in a dragon boat or in a kayak, and you've got a 200 meter race or a 500 meter race or a 2 kilometer race, and they're the three races we mainly do.
1: Mm-hmm.
0: You need to have the stamina to do some of the bigger races,
1: sure.
0: But you also need that burst of energy to do the shorter ones.
1: Mm.
0: So, and that is really, I've lost weight over time, so I now have my low 70 kilos, and I was up in the 80s. So one thing manifests another. You just get better and better at what you're doing, and obviously the strength training is one of the things, you know, for your lower back, for your core strength. So it's all there, what you
1: show. Yeah, and mate, I think that people have to realise that exercise, in my view, should be 3 to 5 hours a week of moderate exertion, which should be 2/3 cardio and 1/3 resistance training. A lot of people think, oh, look, I go for a walk every day and that's enough. I don't think it's enough. What's your opinion?
0: I don't believe it's enough either. I do walking, and I try and get to walk 2 or 3 times a week. I often go around Narrabeen Lake, which is about 8 kilometres.
1: Beautiful, beautiful walk.
0: A lovely walk, lovely.
1: Mm.
0: You've got to keep doing this, and you've got to keep building yourself up. You know, it's like people say that you can sit in a chair and stand up, and sit in a chair and stand up, and that's true. And if you have some disability with your legs, or you're not as mobile as other people, that's where you start, and you'll find you will get stronger.
1: Yep. Now, considering your international competitions, which I think is magnificent at 82, do you believe this mix of intense gym work and 5 days on the water is the ultimate secret to maintaining independence and fighting off age?
0: Oh, totally. You've hit it in one. You know, couldn't have said it better myself. It really is. It's what they say, if you don't use it, you lose it. And that is so true. I'm currently just getting over a shoulder injury, and I haven't paddled for about 4 weeks now, but I'm getting better. It's a rotator cuff injury.
1: Sure.
0: And it's surprising what I'm finding is you lose your strength so quickly, and it's probably double the time to get it back again. So if you keep doing it and you keep up with it, you'll continue to be fit and well.
1: Yeah, mate, and I say all the time there's no such thing as healthy aging without exercise. So finally, my friend, what is your advice for older Australians intimidated by strength training or starting a new sport?
0: It's like everything else new that you start. You can't just sit down and talk about it. You've got to get up, you've got to start, and once you start doing it and you find you're starting to improve, you will see that you don't want to stop. And that's the situation. If you start, you can't stop and start. You've got to keep it going and get a regime in your week or your month or whatever it might be. And the more you can do, the better you'll be and the better you'll finish up being.
1: Well, Neil Milgate, I look forward to interviewing you in 18 years' time on your 100th birthday, and we can still talk about your Dragon Bow racing then. Good on you, mate.
0: I hope to hear from you on my 100th birthday, right?
1: You will. Good on you, mate. That's the wonderful Neil Milgate, who's not a super centenarian, but he's certainly a super octogenarian. Neil, thank you so much for being on Healthy Living.
0: You're very welcome.
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1: Now, look, I'm well aware that many people look forward to the final word, and I do try at the end of the show each week to put a smile on your face. But I'm going to put a smile on your face with a completely different approach, because I thought I'd do something different this week, because I was listening to my good friend Ben Fordham on 2GB on Friday, and he told a story, and this is a story in a world where we often hear about the worst bits of humanity. Well, Ben did exactly the opposite and told a magnificent story about the best bits of humanity, and this is tonight's final word.
12: Well, if you need your faith restored in the world, or if you've ever doubted the decency of strangers, have we got a story for you. It's about a group of lads from Bristol in England. They were at a music festival recently, and while they were setting up their tents, they were having some trouble knocking the tent pegs in. And nearby, on his own, was a young man called Adam, a big kid with a heart of gold. And he hasn't always found it easy making friends. When Adam spotted the group of mates struggling with their tents, he offered them his mallet. And while the lads from Bristol were hammering in their tent pegs, some of them got talking to Adam. And that's when they discovered that Adam was on his own, and he also has autism, which can make life challenging. He decided he was going to the three-day festival all on his own to put himself out of his comfort zone. Meanwhile, back at home, his parents were worried. Their son had never challenged himself like this, and they were worried that he would be lonely at the festival. But Mum and Dad didn't know that on the first day of the festival, their son had met the boys from Bristol. Adam was honest with the lads about his situation, and when they found out that he didn't have any friends coming to meet him, they invited Adam in. They told him to move his tent into their circle.
13: They didn't have to take me in. Like, they could have just left me there, they could have just ignored me, but the fact they saw me that I was on my own and they just took me in was just amazing. Like, it's what the community's about, really, and it's made me see in a different light.
12: This is Adam, the kid with autism. Then they all started talking and the boys found out about Adam's love of music and how he dreamed of being a DJ. They laughed, they told stories, they danced and partied. And in photos from the festival, you can't miss Adam. He's in the thick of it. And the lads from Bristol have all got their arms around him. And Adam will tell you it was the best time ever. But that's not where this story ends. Because when Adam got home, after the best 3 days of his life, he told Mum and Dad every detail. Well, maybe not every detail, but he explained how this group of strangers had taken him in and made him feel like he was one of the lads. His Mum and Dad were so moved, they started crying. Adam's dad felt like he had a duty to inform the boys' parents what wonderful kids they'd produced. So he wrote this message on social media alongside a photo of Adam with his new friends from the festival. I'd like to thank these guys from Bristol who befriended my son. He saved all year and worked so hard to get to his first ever festival. All the family were really on edge that he would find it too much as he's autistic. He broke his golden rule and revealed his condition to the crew, which he never does. We'll let Adam's dad explain why he wrote the message.
14: I wrote this post just to say thank you to the mums and dads. The parents probably don't know that their kids have just done something absolutely amazing. They've done it out of kindness and sheer bloody humanity. You don't get much of that nowadays.
12: And what happened next is extraordinary. The social media post went viral. The parents from Bristol found out about their sons and their life-changing acts of kindness. The boys then sent a shout out to Adam online and explained what a lovely guy he is. And guess what happened next? Thousands of people started following Adam. His social media accounts lit up. And all of a sudden, other kids were inviting him to come to a festival with them. And the slightly awkward kid with autism, who suffers with social anxiety, now had a whole army of people behind him. And videos of him DJing caught fire. And they started getting 10,000 views, then 50,000, then 100,000. And the numbers kept on climbing to 200,000 views.
15: Oh yeah, I know this one.
12: Some of his videos have now been watched by 250,000 people. And now, music festivals have invited him to perform. Yes, Adam, the kid with autism. When he posted a thank you video this week, nearly 2 million people were watching.
13: I just thought I'd come on here and say, you lot of mental. I'll put that there right now. Literally, I've just literally got out of the shower and I've been trying to reply to everyone all day, but this is genuinely mental.
12: This is genuinely mental, he says. Well, we talk about random acts of kindness, but most of the time they don't happen randomly at all. It takes a little effort and you don't know where it might end. Maybe there's something we can all learn from the boys from Bristol.
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1: Good evening, I'm Sarah Wiedersehen. Prime Minister Anthony Albanese is warning against a vote for hard right populism following One Nation's historic win in the Secret Harbour by-election in Western Australia. Speaking at Labor's state conference in Brisbane, he told the party faithful that parties like One Nation have no serious answers to problems which are there. He's accused One Nation of peddling misinformation and sowing division.
2: This is a crucial time for our movement, because across the world, hard right populists are on the march, peddling politics that is dangerous, divisive, and downright dishonest.
1: The federal government has announced an additional $3 million in humanitarian aid for flood-hit Nepal. The announcement follows the arrival of 12 Australian rapid response personnel from the Department of Foreign Affairs who are now working on the ground. With the number of people killed in the Nepal floods, almost 700, charities are raising concerns about the lasting infrastructure impact. At least 69 schools have been destroyed or damaged. Save the Children Australia Chief Executive Matt Tinkler says affected areas will need sustained support.
3: There's both a real protection risk for children in this scenario, but also a long-term risk that if we can't get kids back into school and learning, we may lose them from the education system forever. So it's really important that we think about the short-term but also the long-term requirements of these communities to get back on their feet.
1: Sydney shark attack survivor Leah Stewart has told of the terrifying moment she came face to face with the great white shark that mauled her. The young mother has revealed details of her ordeal for the first time in a sit-down TV interview. The 34-year-old was swimming between the flags not too far from shore at Coogee Beach when she was attacked on June 13. Miss Stewart has told 60 Minutes she punched the shark in the face in the hope it would let her go.
4: I could feel it shaking me, and somehow I managed to twist my body around, and I knew I had to punch its snout as hard as I could.
5: You're under the water?
4: Under the water.
5: And you were face down?
4: Yes.
1: Also making news, one person has been killed and five others injured in a shooting at a rave in northern Switzerland. The victim is a 22-year-old woman. The gunman remains on the run and is yet to be identified. And a 13-year-old boy involved in an e-scooter crash at Childers in Queensland last week has died in hospital. The boy had head injuries. Investigations into the crash continue. In finance, one Australian dollar is buying 70.8 US. Sense.
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1: The Eels have upset the Sharks to end round 26 of the NRL. Andrew Lucas reports.
6: Parramatta has ended Cronulla's top four hopes with a 38-18 victory in front of over 18,000 fans at CommBank Stadium. The Eels set the home crowd alight early with a 26-8 halftime lead, but the Sharks fought back to cut the margin to 8 points before a late double to Talon De Silva rounded out a big win. Earlier, Jacob Saifidi was sent off as the Knights were beaten 46-32 by the Warriors in New Zealand. Andrew Lucas at CommBank Stadium.
1: In the NRLW, the Tigers have thumped the Bulldogs 44-14. In the AFLW, the Bombers are leading the Tigers in the third quarter. And Novak Djokovic is gearing up for his 20th consecutive US Open, which gets underway tomorrow. That's the latest news and sport.
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1: Partly cloudy with light winds overnight, getting down to 9 degrees. Monday, mostly fine with a top of around 16 degrees. Looking further ahead, Tuesday, late showers developing and windy, a top of 21 degrees. Wednesday, a shower or two and 18. Thursday, showers, a high of 18. More showers Friday, a top of 19 degrees. On the bays, variable winds around 10 knots, seas below a metre.

0: 7 after 9 on a Sunday night. Here we are on 3AW with Andrew McLaren. Hello,
1: wow,
0: McDude.
1: Can you believe the excitement of the era? It's electric, isn't it?
0: It's good to be here. Good to see you.
1: Yes, good to see you too.
0: And you're looking better than last week.
1: Am I?
0: Yes.
1: Was I looking a bit off, was I?
0: No, I just think you look better this week than last week.
1: Well, I've bouffanted my hair.
0: Yeah, that's it.
1: Joanne spent all afternoon doing it.
0: Yes.
1: I'm glad it's had some effect.
0: Yes. Melvin's here, Ryan's here as well. Yeah. Hello, Ryan.
2: Hello.
1: Am I right? Well, is that it? Come on, more, Ryan, give.
2: I don't know what to say. How are you?
1: Yeah, that's better.
0: All good. Yeah.
2: Good.
1: Working, and we've got a good program lined up, as always, of course, on Remember When.
0: We do. We've got a new book out, which we'll be chatting about in about 7 or 8 minutes' time.
1: And a bit of Australian rock history, too.
0: Yes.
1: In that book, and it's very well put together.
0: So it's something to look forward to. Rick Milne will be along. Kevin Trask,
1: as always. Taking his way back to the 1960s tonight as our Trasko.
0: Yes.
1: And, I've been potholed for the first time.
0: You hit a pothole with your car?
1: Yeah.
0: Yeah?
1: Yeah. Well, everyone...
0: The first time? How'd you miss them?
1: It was like I never...
0: Because he drives on the footpath.
1: Well, you didn't have to...
0: Oh, my goo. You've done it again.
1: I was like this with COVID. I never got COVID. Everyone around me was falling over left, right and centre.
0: No,
1: not me.
0: I've worked out what it is. It's your driver who normally hits the potholes. But you must have taken one of the cars out for a spin yourself.
1: He's going to do a series of gags on this. Anyway, we'll continue with the theme, though. And I will say that I just thought, no, potholes don't exist for me.
0: Yeah.
1: I'm just too smart for them. Oh, no. It got me good.
0: It got you. Where was it?
1: In Oakley.
0: Yeah.
1: And I don't know, the thing is, I don't know the name of the street because it's not a street I normally go down. I was dropping something off for somebody. Anyway, and coming back, bang! And I thought, gee. And I thought the car was running differently. Of course, you get these things in your mind.
0: You imagine that you've done all sorts of damage.
1: Oh,
0: yes.
1: God, I think the suspension's gone.
0: Yeah.
1: On that passenger side tyre. Anyway, I've been potholed.
0: Yeah.
1: Obviously, the way you spoke, you've been potholed many a time.
0: Oh, all the time. Yeah. My car, I think, is magnetized toward potholes. Yeah.
1: What about you, Ryan? You're now originally a country boy.
2: Yes.
1: And would get back to country.
2: They're everywhere, especially on the way back home along that freeway is really bad.
1: Which freeway?
2: Princess Freeway.
1: Oh, the Princess,
2: It's bad. It's bad. You've got to dodge them and swerve everywhere.
1: Yeah, so I haven't done much country travelling, and apologies and thoughts to all those who have hit pothole after pothole with my little meagre one hit tonight. I don't want to whinge too much about it.
0: Fair enough. Let's talk about what we did on the weekend.
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0: Other than potholing, have you had anything to report?
1: I went out for an expensive lunch.
0: Oh, we can compare expensive times.
1: Oh,
0: here,
1: yes.
0: Because I've got a story.
1: Yes.
0: Yeah.
1: Oh, yes.
0: You go first, though.
1: I know everything's gone up in price. And again, this is sort of white men, middle class white men whining about prices. But whoa, restaurants know how to charge, don't they? I mean, it was a lovely lunch and the company was absolutely wonderful. And we enjoyed it, but, you know, in the end, I was, for Joanne and I, $250.
0: Oh, that's a lot.
1: For a lunch?
0: Yeah. For a lunch?
1: A lunch. A lunchy lunch.
0: Wow. That is.
1: Yeah. But it was exquisite food.
0: Was there lots of it, though? Because generally, I can't stand fine dining. That's just my thing. Because there's little bits of food for a lot of money. And then you do a Macca's run on the way home.
1: But you're a garbage cut.
0: Proudly.
1: Yes, you are, aren't you?
0: Yep. Yeah. I had a Whopper and cheese meal for dinner tonight because I forgot to bring my dinner in. But go on, yes.
1: How much weight have you been putting on?
0: No, I fluctuate between 111 and 113 kilos.
1: It's fairly heavy.
0: It is heavy, but I hold it well. if you look at me, you go, oh, he's a bit overweight. But you don't think, oh, my God, here comes Fatty Boomba. But I am quite heavy.
1: Well, you're tall. Yes, that's something.
0: Yeah.
1: I hold it well. I say.
0: Well, don't you think somebody... If I stand up and...
1: Yeah, no, actually, I've got to say...
0: I don't...
1: I don't know, that stupid T-shirt you wear. What is that? TV show that's the TV show's about?
4: The Greatest American Hero. Oh,
1: can you believe it?
4: I've got four of these T-shirts.
1: He's locked back in the 80s with this silly TV show.
4: Absolutely.
1: Anyway, what have you done?
4: So I have also had an expensive time, and I got tickets to a show, which I'll review when Kevin's in the next hour. But Thursday for me, I did some sitcom writing. Lizzie and I are writing a sitcom together. So we did some writing at the cafe at her apartment block. We always, more often than not, that's where we write, in the cafe. So we're there in the cafe for 5 hours. So I had writing with Lizzie and then a date with Shelley to go and see this show in St Kilda at Luna Park. So I do the writing with Lizzie. It's my turn to pay for lunch because we alternate who pays. So, you know, $60 for lunch. Then I come outside and I've got a parking fine.
1: Ooh.
4: And I've parked in this car park for probably 30 times whilst we've been writing this stuff. And I had
1: no idea.
4: But
1: you stayed 5 hours, though, tell me.
4: Yeah, but I do every time. But I never realised it was a two-hour parking zone.
1: Oh, God.
4: And, in fact, when the car park's been full and I've gone elsewhere and parked in a two-hour parking zone, I set alarms on my phone so I make sure that I move the car. I've got away with it 30 times. So, fair enough, I cop a parking fine. I then finish, go and pick up Shelley. We go out to see this show at St Kilda at Luna Park. And she says, and I said to her, do you know any parking around here? And she said, oh, it's all a bit expensive. As we enter Ackland Street, she looks up and sees a spot on the side of the road, and it's 10 minutes past five. And she says, oh, that sign just said 1 hour parking, 7 a.m. to 5 p.m. And I've just driven past this spot, so I've gone, quick, U-turn. I did a U-turn into a side street, came out. We're sitting at the side street looking across the road and down a bit, and we can see that sign in the distance. Yeah, that does say 1 hour parking, 7 till 5. It's 10 past, free parking, bonus. So we go and park in that spot. And I'm thinking, oh, how fantastic is this? Show finishes at 9:30, we come out. The bit of the sign we didn't read...
1: Yes.
4: Was the bit that says, taxi pickup zone only from 9 p.m. So from 5 till 9, I could park there with not a worry in the world, but at 9 p.m. it becomes a taxi pickup and drop-off zone.
1: Yes.
4: And so I'm not allowed to park there, so I copped a $125 fine.
1: Oh, God.
4: That was after shouting dinner as well for Shelley and
1: myself. So your second fine for the day.
4: My second parking fine on the same day. Plus I paid for lunch, plus I paid for dinner. I spent $400 on Thursday.
1: That's an expensive day.
4: Oh, it was a really expensive day. But I figured, you know what, it's good content to talk about on air. Two parking fines in one day. How can you... Once you burned, you would think you'd look at the signs properly.
1: Yeah, you got to these days.
4: But we just missed that bit.
1: I know, just... I love the ones that those parking signs that advise you, they're so complicated.
4: Yeah.
1: Like Tuesdays between 9 and 11 you can't park because they pick up rubbish or something at that time. And just reading them is like reading hieroglyphics.
4: Yeah.
1: All right, 16 past 9. It is Remember When. We return very soon talking about one of Australia's greatest rock bands.
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0: Oh, some real Aussie good time music there.
1: Yeah.
0: Good to hear that montage, isn't it, Simon?
1: Oh, marvellous.
0: And good to speak to the guy who's written a book about that fabulous group, Australian Crawl. He's Jeff Apter. Hello, Jeff.
2: Good evening. Good evening.
0: Nice to have you along, Jeff.
2: Thank you. Yeah, it's great to be back.
1: Now, Jeff, it was only not that long ago that we had you on for your book about Lee Gordon. So you're quite the... How many books have you done now?
2: I'm at about 30 now. I'm about number 30, I think.
1: Wow.
0: Wow, that's prolific. Yeah. And that's wonderful.
2: Look, I love the work. You know, I really enjoy what I do, and I'm lucky enough to have people, publishers, who are willing to support me in this foolish escapade called trying to be a writer in Australia.
1: Yes, yes. Because that's the thing, isn't it? We're not speaking to you on your yacht tonight, are we? Because
2: it's not
1: that much money in publishing.
2: Yeah, that's in dry dock at the moment. the tinny, you mean?
0: Yes. Well, the book is all about Australian Crawl. The book is called, by the way, Reckless. It is out now, isn't it, Jeff?
2: It is. It is. It came out in the last week or so.
0: That's wonderful. You can get it through Amazon and all the regular spots. We'll come back to that later, but let's go to the group. What year did they form? Would it have to be late 70s now? Would it earlier? That's I'm not right. sure.
2: There are a couple of versions of, you know, there were pre-Australian Crawl bands featuring most of the guys, but Australian Crawl really came to prominence in 1979. I first saw them. I was lucky enough to see their second ever Sydney show, and they were supporting the American band The Knack. Do you remember My Sharona?
0: Yeah. My Sharona, of course.
2: The one, yeah. And no one in the audience who knew who this support band was, but everybody went away going, well, that was odd. Why did the lead singer have plaster casts on his arm? As it turned out, James Rain had broken both his wrists prior to coming up to Sydney and was playing through the pain, basically. And the same if you look at their first Countdown appearance playing Beautiful People. He's also wearing plaster casts. So real troopers. Gentlemen, they were real troopers. But, yeah, I've been interested in them ever since seeing them. I thought, you know, 40-odd years later, just a golden opportunity to write about a band that is reforming. So my timing was good.
1: Now, members come and go in bands through the years. Like, my favourite thing is with Old 55. I think Frank and Wilbur are only in it for about, you know, 3 weeks or something. but Old 55 became synonymous with them. The lineup of Australian Crawl, was there anybody who is like that fifth wiggle who was part of the band and then thought, no, this is going nowhere, and got out and left?
2: Well, there had been, yeah, before their, I guess, classic lineup. In fact, David Rain, James Rain's brother, was the drummer for a while in the band. But interestingly enough, James had to sack his brother because his drumming wasn't up to scratch.
0: It must have been a tricky moment.
2: Yeah, very much so. Yeah. So, but yeah, look, to me, there's a classic lineup of the band that mostly appeared on their first record, but made their second and third records. That's the Rocco and Sons of Beaches, and yeah, the six members. Unfortunately, two of them are no longer with us. So there's a fair bit of tragedy attached to the story of Australian Crawl.
0: Yes, it's not all happiness, is it? They are associated. Aussie Crawl are really associated with sort of the surfing down Mornington. But were they all residents of Mornington Peninsula, or is that just a myth?
2: No, that's true. Well, five, again, referring to the six-member classic lineup, five of the guys had gone to the Peninsula School. There was one ringer, Paul Williams, the bass player, who was a 10-pound pom raised in the housing estates of Melbourne. So he was a bit of an outlier. But, yeah, the guys formed, when they formed, you know, they were essentially a gang, a band of brothers who all knew each other from school, which is in a lot of ways how all great bands start. You know, they know each other well beforehand. These guys had been in the swim squad together and, you know, all the things that you do in a sort of beachside, surfside community, they all bonded over that and tried to continue that, although they didn't get as many opportunities once Australian Crawl got really big because they rarely had any time off. You know, over the course of 5 or 6 years, they must have played 500 shows or so and toured and recorded constantly. So it's no wonder bands like that implode and then explode. Because the workload is so intense over such a short period of time.
1: And Countdown, one of the things that we've often heard over the years about Countdown is, you know, if you appeared on Countdown, you were then set. You could just book gigs anywhere all over the country.
2: Oh, And, you know, as soon as Molly had them on the show once, you had, you know, five, in their first instance five, but later on six, handsome, you know, smart, funny guys of course, playing great songs. You know, they virtually became the house band for Countdown. I think James Rain might have hosted the show more times than Molly himself, you know, over the years. But yes. and it really, there's a great story. It applies to Australian Crawl, but it was told to me by a member of the Ted Mulry gang. He said that, you know, there was a band that got great exposure on Countdown, and on a whim, they booked some shows up in the top end. I think they were going to play Darwin and Alice Springs. Purely as a speculator, they had no idea. They thought 20 people would turn up because, you know, it's a long way away. And they went to play these shows, and there were hundreds of people there falling out the doors. And one of the guys in the band said, I just don't understand. You know, how do you know about us? And a local looked at him and said, mate, we get Countdown up here too, you know.
0: So, yeah, you know, the power of Countdown was amazing. I'm just a slight side issue here. You will be able to tell, I'm sure, after writing this book, tell people what the original title of the band, the name of the band was.
2: Well, they had a couple, but they're probably best known as a band called Spiff Rauch.
0: Do you know the origin of that?
2: Let's say maybe in their teens they might have smoked a herbal cigarette or two.
0: Oh, I understand. Oh, I see.
2: There's some reference points in there. But, of course, you know, your audience is a bit more sophisticated than that.
0: Of course. But yes. Another name they used, I've been told, before they became Australian Crawl, was Clutch Cargo. Now, for people who don't know, Clutch Cargo was the most inept, hopeless children's cartoon in the early days of television you have ever seen, with animation at a level that I could have managed.
2: Yeah, so it was probably a very good move not to use that name.
0: It's very funny that they did use it.
2: They also call themselves for about 5 minutes the Mike Stand Band, which I think is not bad. Yeah, but Australian Crawl, you know, it's iconic. And these guys, like I say, had met on the swim team, so it made perfect sense.
1: Now, I've got a question. I don't know how seedy and filthy and disgusting I can be on our radio show, but the song Errol, about Errol Flynn, I am told that there were slightly alternative lyrics than, you know, oh, Errol, I would give anything just to be like him. Just to be like him was substituted for something else. Does that get a mention in the book?
2: It doesn't, but I know exactly what you're referring to. I think if you look at them, do some YouTubing, and there's a performance of them performing the song on Countdown, and I think Brad Robinson's T-shirt might illuminate what you're getting at.
1: Okay.
2: Can I leave it at that?
1: Yeah.
2: I mean, we now look at Errol Flynn as a slightly questionable kind of character, but back then the guys in the band figured he's the perfect talisman for us. He's most famous for playing a pirate, and that's what we feel like in a rock and roll band. You know, you breeze into town, you entertain people, you get chased out of town by the boyfriends, sometimes by the local constabulary. You really do feel like pirates. So the idea of him being embraced by the band as a sort of talisman and icon, made a lot of sense. In fact, they named their second record Sirocco, and that was the name of Errol Flynn's boat. So, the connections run deep, yeah.
0: That's amazing. They had a release in 85 Between a Rock and a Hard Place, which was rather disappointing, wasn't it? It didn't go well at all.
2: Yeah, they'd taken their management and their record company. They decided to take it all on themselves and finance this record. But unfortunately, one of the key members of the band, Guy McDonough, he died from viral pneumonia. There were problems within the band. A couple of other members had quit. Another guy had been sacked. Basically, by the time they got to that, it was really James Rain and friends. And they spent $500,000 making the record. It was the most expensive record made in Australia at that point.
0: Gee.
2: And the returns were very, very minimal. Nothing like their first two records. It was a disaster. They had to go on tour for about 12 months to pay off the record so that they could finally break up. So it's a sad end for their story. They're certainly the first go round for Australian Crawl.
0: Was there argument? Was there tension between the boys?
2: Yeah, absolutely. I mean, think about it too. It was sort of unavoidable. James Rain was a natural born star. I mean, he's a handsome guy, funny, smart, wrote great lyrics, looked fantastic on stage.
0: Did acting. And did some acting.
2: Well, that's what I was going to say. In 1983, he starred in Return to Eden, which was a it was soapier than, you know, most people's bathtubs, but it was very, very popular, a huge hit. And suddenly he'd gone from being, oh, that guy on Countdown, to being, you know, a star of a big, big soapy, a miniseries. And the other guys in the band were sort of fading into the background, if you like. James Raines star kept rising and rising. Yeah. You know, some call it lead singer syndrome, but I think it's just a sort of unavoidable process when you're in the spotlight, that inevitably someone is going to rise, someone's star is going to rise a bit higher than the other guys in the band. That's a natural evolution. If you look at someone like Robbie Williams, for instance, who was in the boy band, you knew that his star was going to rise a lot higher than the other guys in the band. And that's what happened with James Raine. And it certainly created a bit of tension with the other guys, none of whom went on to, you know, particularly stellar musical careers afterwards. So, you know, it made a lot of complications within the band to see that happen and know that, you know, the guy we used to go to school with is becoming a much bigger star than us.
1: Did it cause any problems within the family? Because, as you mentioned, James got rid of, but David Raine left, as you say, because James felt that his drumming wasn't up to scratch. David had then gone on to be successful in acting and with the Shantuzies and stuff. He had his own successes anyway. So when James decides to get into a bit of acting, does David sort of go, hey, stick to your own lane?
2: No, but what is funny and what I discovered during the writing the book is, particularly with a lot of their earlier songs like Beautiful People, particularly, though James Raine was writing about people from Mount Eliza, from Mornington Peninsula, people they'd heard stories about what happened at dinner parties and so on. And James's parents often had to cross the road to avoid bumping into someone who was convinced that their son had written a song about him. So there were problems in that regard, yes. But no, look, David and James went on to quite different solo careers. You know, David was, is he still in television? I think he's still involved with television, you know, many, many years later. So he found his niche as well. But, I'm sure there were some lively conversations around the Raine dinner table at Christmas, but they both found their own path. They both went their own ways.
1: James is in good company then. If the family had to sort of avoid people for that reason, Miles Franklin, who wrote My Brilliant Career, was all written about people in her hometown, and they all hated the family for it. So her family really copped a barrage of from all the townsfolk. So there you go. So he's right up there with one of Australia's greatest literary sources.
0: Yes, a word of caution. There's a great writing here about Australian Crawl and the impact they had here from the late Glenn A. Baker, Jeff. Australian Crawl seemed to step out of a tourism poster. Spruce, lean, tanned, young, they swam, they surfed, they radiated a healthy, wholly Australian aura. If Skyhooks had personified the bodgy larrikin and Cold Chisel the hard-drinking working-class man, Australian Call turned the bronze lifesaver into a pop idol. I think sort of sums them up a bit, doesn't it? There was a great up feeling about just about all their music.
2: That's absolutely right. The late, great Glenn A. summed it up really, really well there, I think. And they were very different to many of their peers in a lot of ways because they came from, you know, comfortable middle-class backgrounds. They didn't come off Struggle Street like bands like AC/DC and Cold Chisel did. So that actually led to a bit of friction with their musical peers. A lot of bands felt like, they haven't paid their dues, but it didn't stop the fans coming to their shows. Boy, I mean, I used to go and see them a lot. I used to feel like the only bloke in the room because the first 20 rows would be full of young women. So
0: yes, that does happen with rock bands. Jeff, it's a wonderful book. It's called Reckless. And yeah. Simon wants to say something.
1: Oh, yes, sorry. I was going to let you finish that and then ask one last question. Sorry, I shouldn't have put my hand up. This radio gone wrong behind the scenes, Jeff. That's my fault for disrupting Andrew entirely there. I just wanted to mention one thing that I fondly remember was the D-Generation. I don't think you've really made it until somebody's done a parody of you. And the D-Generation did that wonderful sketch, Australian Drawl, where they had sort of a mimicry of Aussie Crawl songs, and you couldn't understand a single word they were saying.
0: That's right. It's wonderful. The book is called Restless. It's everywhere, Jeff, where we look forward to interviewing you about your next opus.
2: It'll be this time next year for sure, guys.
1: Excellent. Good work.
0: Wonderful. Jeff Apter.
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0: It's 22 to 10. This is Remember When, and not too far away from Rick Mill. Hey, there's always a lot of confusion and misinformation in the real estate market, do you know, Simon?
1: Well, there certainly is. But fortunately for everyone listening right now, Ian Reid Buyer and Vendor Advocacy can help you to avoid the fatal real estate traps that so many people fall into.
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1: Absolutely, yeah. Yes. And it costs you nothing. We never mentioned that.
0: No,
1: this actually
0: right.
1: costs you nothing.
0: No, this
1: if
0: is
1: you don't do it, you're a fool.
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0: Yeah, and I can understand, but, you know, we have to settle a bit here. 9430000 or
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14: Tell

0: 133693 is the number to ring if you want to chat to Rick Milne. Each and every week we seem to end up with people on the board that we can't get to because you all leave it a little bit too late to ring in. So ring now and we'll get you on to have a chat with this man. Hello, Rick.
1: Simon and Andrew, Andrew and Simon.
2: How good to speak to you always, Rick, and you've sent in some images of wonderful memorabilia. I love the little C, or this little, is it a collection of Mickey Mouse buttons? Is that right?
1: It is. A very early set of buttons of the Mickey Mouse, little wooden buttons they are on a card, and I've never seen them before. So I thought they're pretty spectacular. I'd value them at about $300, around about $300. It's from way, way back, long time, you know, way back in the earliest days of
2: Mickey
1: Mouse.
2: That's right. That's the early Mickey, isn't it, with the way they drew his eyes. It changed later, something like that, isn't it?
1: That is. And he was a bit, of course, he was, in the early days, he was kind of rat-like.
2: But, yes.

0: Fabulous.
1: There's a Twinings Lady Grey tea there, a Lipton's Quality Black tea, which I think is sort of most people's go-to, isn't it? The old
0: it
1: Lipton's,
0: is pretty much a go-to one, but there's all sorts of brands here I've never heard of. There's black... one, I think, called Koala tea. Can't imagine.
1: No. Well, I like black and gold, which is just, isn't black and gold just Woolworths?
2: Well, yeah, IGA, I think.
1: IGA's.
0: That's a cheap one, yes.
1: Yeah, mega cheap one. So,
0: I don't know how many's there. There might be 100.
1: 1, 2, 3, 4, 5, 6, 7 by... 7. 49 in that particular picture.
0: Can you believe it?
2: What would the value be? You're a manager.
0: Frankly, I don't think it's any value at all, but it's just a fun collection. Good luck to them.
2: Terrific. All right, and moving on to the Hooded Rider. This was obviously a comic. Was it an Australian comic?
0: It was an Australian comic, and there's a bit of a story to tell about the illustrator. His name was Len Lawson. He was a double murderer.
1: Oh, you're kidding.
0: No. He went to jail and he died in jail. He was a very evil man, but a brilliant illustrator of comics. Writer. His name was Len Lawson. Look him up.
1: Wow.
0: It's an amazing story. And there he was. And the comic illustrator, Len Lawson. As a result, of course, and that's always the way. Don't ask me why it is. Any other comics from that era might sell for, say, maybe 50 or 70, but his would sell for a couple of hundred because of the notoriety. And it's an amazing thing how that happens. You know, somebody's notorious for some terrible thing, deed they've done. There was somebody in the US, he was a serial murderer, but he did some artwork, and of course his artwork sold ridiculously high prices. Work that out.
2: Yes. These things happen. Peter's at Campbellwell wants to have a word with you, Rick.
0: Good on you, Peter.
3: G'day, Rick. I've got a, is it Craxton or Cragston tin toys from the 60s?
0: Yes.
3: Battery-powered tin toy, the Shutland.
0: Yeah, Craxton, C-R-A-G-S-T-A-N, yep.
3: Yeah, Craxton minting box. The box has got a little tear on it, but doesn't look as though it's been played with.
0: And what is the item?
3: It's set. It's called the Shutling, with a double T, Shutling Freight Train. And it's the train and the carriages and the track and the...
0: That's a good one. I do know it. You've got its box, and you say it's pretty much as new. You've got about $400 worth, Peter, believe it or not. That's a good one, really nice one. Craigstand, is there. And it was Japanese, by the way.
3: Japanese. Rick, I'd previously been in touch with you about my mother's tennis memorabilia, which you responded to. But I also emailed you an image of a letter I've got from John Howard.
0: Oh, yes.
3: 21. Did you? I haven't heard back from you. No.
0: As a matter of fact, I had to do a bit of investigation on that one. But it's the real thing, all right. And I think it's something pretty special, Peter. I will get back to you on that because I know you did send me that. And trouble is, I get about 20 a day. I get a bit behind.
3: No, I understand.
0: Sometimes. But I will get back to you on it because I do know it. I do remember it, and I'll come back to you on that one as ASAP.
1: Fabulous. Good on you, Peter. Thank you for that. Sandra is in Frankston for you. G'day, Sandra.
4: Oh, hi, Simon and Andrew and Rick.
1: Yes.
4: I was ringing up when you were talking about tea bags. Do you remember Jeannie Little?
1: Yes.
4: Jeannie Little, when she was on the Mike Wall show, she made everything out of nothing, and she collected tea bags, and she made a full suit, a frock and a coat out of tea bags.
1: Isn't that marvellous?
0: Isn't that something?
4: And she wore it on the show, and you wouldn't have known from the distance, you wouldn't have known they were tea bags.
1: She was such a wonderfully unique figure.
0: Yeah, she was. She was one of a kind.
1: Yeah.
0: Isn't that a great story?
4: Her mother had a carpet, and Jeannie liked it, so she pulled it apart and knitted a dress out of it. Amazing, some of the things she made.
1: Yeah. I remember her making a bag out of a dress out of garbage bags.
4: Yeah.
1: Yeah.
4: And it looked very nice. Very nice.
1: Yeah.
4: She didn't care.
1: So creative. Wonderful. I wonder if there's if her daughter, because I think her daughter
4: kept it because she was going to have a big display because

0: Jenny had so much stuff because Jenny used to have a shop in Sydney, and she was pregnant with her daughter, and she was doing the window up with these clothes she'd made, and someone said, you should show them on TV. She said, oh, I'd never go on TV. And they talked her into it because she went on the Mike Welsh show in one of her maternity dresses and said, oh, darling.
1: And a star was born.
2: And yeah. A star was born. Yeah. True enough.
1: Good on you, Sandra. Thank you for that.
2: Tea bags.
1: Yeah.
2: A dress made of tea bags.
1: As only Jeannie Little could. There's few and far between are those wonderful, colourful characters that we used to have on our screens. Jim's in West Footscray for you. Hi, Jim.
3: Hi, Simon, Andrew, and Ryan, and Rick. Rick, I have another Armit's AM/FM radio. I'll try and describe it as good as I can. It's long ways, and it's a cream. In the middle, it's got an orange dot. It's got one of those old-fashioned dolls that you see in the old-fashioned movies, AM/FM. On the back, I'll just get my glasses, it says, imported by Armit's of Australia. I can't read the rest. The vintage radio, and it's got a handle like a... It's like a handle on the top that's like a leather, strange aerial, and it's it goes long ways. You know, the dolls with the glass, the old-fashioned dolls, AM/FM.
2: So it's got AM and FM?
3: Yeah, and it's got Arnott's. In the middle of Arnott's, there's an orange dot, and it's, as I said, it's got like an oval-shaped dial, like a compass, like half a compass.
2: Yes.
3: It's an orange meter. Do you know which one I'm talking about? Because usually you know a lot when I tell you what I have.
2: That's a bit unusual, Jim. It can't be ancient, of course, because it's got FM, which means... When did FM come in?
1: FM started in Australia in 1980. 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
2: Yeah.
1: Mid-70s.
2: Meaning if you had a radio that... Good AM or FM, it was only 1980 that it started. So, in other words, Jim, your item has to have been from 1980 or later. Okay? So, it's a bit of an unusual one, I have to say. I would think, 100, maybe 120, somewhere in that range.
4: Yeah, the Arnott's thing's rather nice, isn't it?
1: Yeah.
4: It is, remember when this is 12 to 10. And that is Arnott's time. Oh, mother.
1: The butternut snap.
4: I can hear them now.
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1: Rick Milne is here talking antiques and collectibles. We'll get to you in just a sec, Bronnie. But first, Rick, you sent through an email. Someone's desperately looking for something.
2: Yes, Bluey. Now, we're not talking about the Bluey we all know about.
1: Not the cartoon dog Bluey.
2: Not. But in the late 70s, I think, a fellow called Lucky Grills, wasn't his real name, but he went by the name of Lucky Grills. He was Bluey. He was a big sort of overweight sort of a detective type. And he had a young bloke by the name of John Diedrich, who used to be on the program with him, and there's a picture of him on there. Somebody's desperate to get the DVD set of that and would be prepared to pay a reasonable price for it. Anybody might have it and no longer requires it. Lucky Grills as Bluey.
1: Yeah, it was a wonderful series, beautifully lampooned by the D-Generation on The Late Show when they voiced it as Barge Arse.
2: Yeah, that's right. Yeah. In fact, wasn't he in that? I thought he was in that.
1: Yeah. Well, that's what it was. They took episodes of Bluey and just dubbed voices over the top of it.
2: Oh, that's great.
1: Yes, and just made it all about belching and passing wind jokes.
4: Yes, it was wonderfully broad.
1: It was very, very well done.
4: Bronnie's in South Yarra. Hello, Bronnie.
0: Oh, hi, boys. Listen, during the 80s, I'm just following on from the story of Jenny Little. During the 80s, Jenny used to often come to Melbourne, you know, for the stories that we wrote for New Idea and TV Week. And she'd come into our office at 32 Wall Street, West Melbourne. And quite often she'd come in her, whatever her outfit was for the time, usually it's the garbage bag. And many times while she visited, we had to take her out to the ladies' room, unpick the ladies, the garbage bag, and then sew her up again.
1: Is that right? Isn't that marvellous?
0: Up again. This happened many times.
2: What a fabulous story.
1: That is wonderful.
2: Get on from a little number of tea bags we sent in. Look what's happened.
1: That's wonderful. Thank you, Bronnie. Rick, going back to the bits and pieces you've sent in, and if people want to see them, they're up on my Facebook page. So just look for Simon Owens on Facebook, and you'll see each week I post Rick's bits and pieces up there. But there's a wonderful sign there for Osram.
2: Yeah, Osram. Now, that was a light globe.
1: Yes.
2: And their advertising was O for an Osram, and it's that. What makes this one really unusual is that it's a cardboard advertising sign, but it's got a very unusual shape. It's not in a kind of a square or a rectangular shape. It's kind of an unusual shape. They always sell for a lot more because of the unusual. $500 without any problems at all. It's a beauty.
1: Gee.
2: And it's in really nice condition. Well, little girl with a Osram lamp. It's just a light globes is what it was, but I thought it was a bit of a special. And I also love, just by the by, while I'm thinking of it, his master's voice. What an image. And that was a dog with his ear to a speaker.
1: Yes.
2: And he's listening to some music, and it's his master's voice. Of course, it's a very famous brand name. I don't think most people would even be aware of what it meant, HMV.
1: No.
2: Which is what it became later. But that's what it was, his master's voice.
1: And that dog staring down the horn.
4: That's right, yes. Of a very early record player. Yeah, the dog's name was Nipper, apparently. It is 5 to 10.
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2: Look forward to it. Thanks, Simon. Bye bye, Andrew.
4: Let's see you too, Rick. Yes, I've been a bit quiet there with you.
1: Yes, you'll be talking with Rick next week. I'm taking next week
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1: Yeah,
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1: I don't. 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
1: I probably can't resist, though.
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1: Well, just to hear how well you and Kevin do. I don't know. Get nervous. I need the money.
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3: Good evening, I'm Sarah Wiedersehen. Pauline Hanson is turning her focus to the Victorian state election after One Nation won the Secret Harbour by-election in Western Australia. The win to Luke Hurtigan sees the minor party pick up its first lower house seat in WA. One Nation National Director James Ashby has told News 24 they will look to use the same strategy in Victoria.
5: If Conservative parties actually put their heads together and say, we're going to put Labor last, we can get rid of toxic governments like the Allen government, or I know they've got a new leader down there now, but the reality is we've got to get rid of Labor. It doesn't matter whether it's on a state level or a federal level, and this is precisely what most Australians want.
3: A five-year-old girl has been reunited with her parents after a dramatic rescue from the debris left by Nepal's landslide and floods. Footage shows the moment crews pulled her from the wreckage of a collapsed building after a delicate two-hour rescue operation. More than 700 people are now known to have died, while more than 3,000 people remain missing, including 42 Australians. 2GB reporter Nelson Scott is in Kathmandu and has told Bill Cruz, the people of Nepal are living in a state of uncertainty as hope starts to fade.
7: Someone asked me the other day, is it a solemn vibe? No, it's more uncertain. I don't think people know how to feel because they just can't get the information. But of course, with tragedies like these, as every day goes on, the likelihood of survival becomes less and less.
3: As the search and rescue continues, the federal government has committed an additional $3 million in humanitarian aid for Nepal. The announcement follows the arrival of 12 Australian response personnel who are now working on the ground. The additional humanitarian assistance will go towards the supply of hygiene kits and solar lighting solutions. Sydney shark attack survivor Leah Stewart has relived the moment she fought to stay alive after a 4-metre great white pulled her under the water at Coogee Beach. The 34-year-old mother had her left arm amputated and spent days on life support following the attack in June this year. In her first interview since the ordeal, Ms. Stewart has told 60 Minutes she punched the shark in the face in the hope it would let her go.
8: When it pulled me under and it was grabbing onto my leg, I had the thought, this is it. This is how I die. Then I just thought of August, and I thought, she's not going to have a mum. She's going to grow up without a mum. I just thought, I've got to fight it.
3: And the federal government has announced new identity protection measures to help Australians in the fight against cybercrime.
9: Finance. With the 3AW app, you have the power of 3AW in the palm of your hand. So add it to your phone now. Melbourne's own 3AW.
3: Australia has beaten Jordan in the second round of World Cup qualifying of basketball, 126-93. Earlier, New Zealand defeated Syria. In the NRL, the Eels have beaten the Sharks 38-18, while the Warriors defeated the Knights 46-32. Newcastle's focus will now move to finals preparation with a round 27 bye. Knights coach Justin Holbrook says it's a great opportunity to recalibrate.
10: Every game's hard, but I'm really confident. We need the week off. We've got it. And our position may not change. That's why I'm upbeat with the players about it. You know, we competed hard in that second half. We made a lot of line breaks with 12 players, which is hard to do.
3: And in the AFLW, the Tigers have won a thriller against the Bombers, with Richmond winning 38-33.
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3: Partly cloudy with light winds overnight, getting down to 9 degrees. Monday, mostly fine with a top of around 16 degrees. Looking further ahead, Tuesday, late showers developing and windy, a top of 21 degrees. Wednesday, a shower or two and 18. Thursday, showers, a high of 18. More showers Friday, a top of 19 degrees. On the bays, variable winds around 10 knots, seas below a metre.

0: As long as I live, I will never get sick of that song. It is such a beautiful song.
1: I'm very sorry, Simon, but every time I hear Eddie Fisher's voice, all I think about is him dumping Debbie to go for Liz.
0: Liz, yeah.
1: The swine.
0: Yeah. Yes.
1: And then she dumped him for Dickie Burton.
0: That's right. And there's a whole family tree of everyone who was married to whoever.
1: But for me, Eddie Fisher,
0: swine.
1: You filthy swine.
0: But swine with a lovely voice.
2: He always spoke well of you.
0: That's the voice of Kevin Trask. Hello, Kevin.
3: Hello, boys. How you doing?
0: I'm good.
1: Are you a fan of Eddie Fisher?
3: I thought he had a lovely voice.
0: Ooh.
3: That was beautiful.
0: And if it wasn't for Eddie Fisher and Debbie Reynolds, we wouldn't have had Carrie Fisher, who was a big part of my life, being a young boy watching Star Wars.
1: In that bikini thing she wore.
0: Oh, well, don't sexualize it. She was a great actress.
1: Come on, Doc.
3: Was marriage in the air, do you think?
0: It could have been. No, she was married to Paul Simon at one stage.
3: Was she?
0: Yeah.
3: Okay.
0: Yeah.
1: Kevin Trask is with us and he's looking good.
3: So thank you so much. You're so kind, Andrew.
1: No, I mean it. You're looking
3: good. There you are.
1: Yeah.
0: Mm. Now, what have you been up to, Kevin? Have you seen anything this week?
3: No, I haven't, apart from Collingwood. Collingwood and the Bulldogs, and then what a game.
0: Was it?
3: Yeah.
0: Yeah.
3: I haven't worn my Collingwood jumper tonight because of that.
1: And then that should have been goal. That poor player is never going to forget it, is he?
3: Memory.
1: It's all pretty well saying, yeah.
3: It could happen to anybody.
1: It could have, I know, and we all say that, and that was wonderful the way the team gathered around him at the end. And but for the rest of his life.
3: That's the Collingwood spirit. And it was a good game last night, too, Carlton-Melbourne. That was a terrific game. So,
1: Tony McManus is going to be devastated by that result.
3: Oh, absolutely.
1: Yeah.
3: I would imagine he'd be in tears.
1: Well, I'll be reaching out to him tonight, I know.
3: Yeah, look after him
1: Why have you got that smirk on your face, Simon?
0: I love it when you two get all butch and talk sport. Fire's doing all right. Yeah, a bit of a shock loss there.
1: Hardly like that.
0: That's what I hear.
1: I mentioned the emotion. Anyway, we're not here for emotion, are we?
3: No, we're not.
1: Given no emotion.
0: Well, before we get on to who passed away, I have seen something.
3: Oh, you saw something, yes.
0: I went out on Thursday night to a show, and halfway through the show, I realised I've interviewed the main character, the main person, once before. And the reason we got her on the show, this was Phil and myself chatted to her. Her name's Moira Finucane. And we chatted to her in 2017. And I remember why I wanted to get her on the show. And it was because I got a press release about this show. And when I was reading it, I was thinking, I don't quite get what this show is. So we then interviewed Moira. And I got sort of a vague idea of what it was, but I still didn't quite get what the show was about. And so when I was seeing this show on Thursday night, I realised, that's the woman we interviewed. And I remember that, that I didn't quite get what the show was about. Now that I've seen it, I still don't quite get what the show was about. But
3: you had a good time, though.
0: Oh, my God, it was entertaining. Mm. It was such a fun, odd, wonderful, wacky sort of show.
3: Now, this is in a theatre within Luna Park's in St Kilda, isn't it?
0: Within Luna Park, yeah.
3: So it's a brand new theatre, is it?
0: Well, it's a sort of a big function centre, and there's a big open room that doubles as it's not a theatre like it's not rows of chairs.
3: Yes.
0: It's tables and chairs.
3: Yes.
0: And there's a runway and a stage, at the end. And so the performers come out. And I think there was about 11 or 12 people who were actually performing different acts and things. Moira is, my God, she's funny, but odd, just wonderfully odd in what she was saying. She's talking about krill
1: but the sea plant.
0: The sea plant or creature or whatever it is. And how important that was. And I'm thinking, I'm getting an environmental lesson as well as being thoroughly entertained.
3: Lovely location on St Kilda Beach.
0: So she was wonderful. There is a touch of nudity in the show, but it's not, it's not gaudy,
1: you
0: horrible.
1: You didn't get your gear off again, did you?
0: Oh, yes, that was the nudity. Yeah, sorry, I just get carried away.
1: You do that time after time.
0: So Moira was fantastic. The other, out of the cast, like, I don't want to just name one or two, but we haven't got time for me to go through everyone. But there is an artist who's part of the show called Mama Alto. And Mama Alto is, I don't get the gender fluidity talk thing, so I don't know labels and stuff. But anyway, this person gets up and has the most incredible voice. Just singing along to disco hits, but really shrieking out, hitting amazing notes. And I was just stunned right through that. There's also, Piera Dennerstein, I think her name is, who sings like operatic numbers in the show. And there's, a bit of burlesque in there, the fan dancing and, you know, that sort of thing. And there's a belly dancer who comes out. And then there's a guy who looks like, Billy Thorpe, who came out with a hat on and he was playing guitar. And there was some lovely, you know, just nice numbers in there as well. Just like ordinary sort of songs. But there was a lovely tribute to Dolly Parton.
3: Was it?
0: Yeah.
3: Oh, that's true.
0: So they paid tribute to her. But the entire cast were just, they're all wonderfully odd characters, but my God, it was entertaining. I have no idea still what the show was about.
3: Oh, that's terrific. Now, they've got a limited season down there, haven't they? There's only a limited number of shows.
0: Yeah, yeah.
3: And this is part of the reopening of Luna Park. They've spent millions of dollars on this.
0: Yeah.
3: And the whole place, what's it like? Does it look good?
0: It's fantastic. Yeah. It's very, and you're sitting in there, you're looking out the window and you can see the Big Dipper or the Scenic Railway or whatever it's called. And you know, all the rides and things all nicely sort of lit up whilst you're in there watching this show and you look out the window and there's Luna Park.
3: It's a great
0: venue. I think we should do OBs from there.
1: Oh, it'd be wonderful, wouldn't it?
0: Yeah.
1: Good on you, Lindsay, for doing all of that too. Lindsay Fox, of course.
3: Oh, it's Lindsay Fox, right. Yes.
0: So the show is called Finucane and Smith's Dance Palace. So Google Finucane because it's the only thing that's going to come up if you Google Finucane. And most of the people who were there, I would say it was probably on average a 60-plus audience. So
3: really?
0: There were more older people there than younger, yeah.
3: Really?
0: Yeah. So
3: great
0: night, great show.
3: Good.
0: Yeah.
1: Okay, it's 10:15 and that's wine time. Fine wine, Tintara.
2: Now on Remember When. It's time for Who Died Kevin?
0: And who have we lost this week, Kevin? It's been another big week.
3: Well, it's been a shocking week, really, in show business. So many people have passed away. Shelley Fabre, who was the wife of Mike Farrell from MASH.
0: He played B.J. Honeycutt.
3: B.J. Honeycutt, yes. She's passed away at the age of 82. But she was in the Donna Reed Show. She had a hit called Johnny Angel in 1962. And she certainly was an actress that did well too. She was in, I think, 3 of the Elvis Presley movies, playing opposite Elvis. So our sympathy to Mike Farrell and all the family on the passing of Shelley. Australian actor Peter Whitford has passed away. Now he died in June. I have not seen anything ever mentioned about him passing, but I think it's worthwhile because he was a guy that was in things like Moulin Rouge, Strictly Ballroom. I have met him a couple of times. He was 87 when he passed away, but he was at the wedding of the Blisses, friends of mine up in Sydney. And yeah, so he has passed away. American singer J.P. Morgan was 94 when she passed away recently. Yes.
1: I always thought she had a great talent.
3: That's All I Want From You is her big
1: hit.
3: Yes,
1: and also I Took the Longest Walk in the World Last Night. No. I used to love that song.
3: Well, she was 94 when she passed away.
1: Yeah.
3: And Tim Curry was 80 when he passed away during the week, best known for the Rocky Horror Picture Show. A great career in films like Home Alone and Annie. A lot of movies he made, and he was the dark clown Pennywise in those horror movies. The
0: was
3: It
0: he
3: movies.
0: Really?
3: Yeah, you know, you'd be sitting in the gutter,
0: at
3: a drain or something.
0: I didn't realise that was Tim Curry.
3: Tim Curry.
0: Wow. I knew, you know, Frankenfurter, like he was the star of Rocky Horror.
3: Oh, he was perfect for it.
0: Yeah.
3: Absolutely perfect for it. Peter Cullen was 85 when he passed away during the week. Peter Cullen was the voice of Ihor in Winnie the Pooh, in all those wonderful Disney productions over many, many years. And he won an Emmy in 2022. And Dolly Parton passed away. So many programs have paid tribute to Dolly Parton during the week, who passed away at the age of 80. So sad. Now, I have spoken to my dear cousin, Diana Trask, who worked with Dolly at the Grand Old Opry in the 1960s. And here's Diana.
4: Well, it's my pleasure to welcome my dear cousin, Diana Trask. Hello, Di.
5: Hello, darling. How are you? Love you too.
4: good to speak to you. Well, sadly, the world is in mourning for the passing of Dolly Parton at the age of 80 during the week. And boy, what a talent she was. A country singer, composer, actress, philanthropist, a very good businesswoman. She did it all, didn't she?
5: Yes, she really did. And you know, one of the hardest working people I have ever known. Completely dedicated. When you were talking to Dolly, you were talking about music or career or something. There was no other subject. She was just into it 100%. And God bless her for it. She came from nothing. And look at her. She was wonderful, wasn't she?
4: She was wonderful. You worked with her at the Grand Old Opry. What are your memories of that working with her? She was a young singer, come from a poor family. What are your memories when you first met her?
5: You know, she was just a little side singer with the Porter Wagner Show. And she was very humble. She believed in her ability. Yes, we were talking one day backstage at the Opry, and she was, you know, starting to really make waves, and she had this wonderful voice, you know, spectacular. You knew it was her immediately, which of course is the key to instant stardom if you have that. And she was telling me that I was opening up in Vegas, the first country music show with five artists going in on the strip, and that had never been done before. That had always been downtown, country music artists. So we went in, and she'd heard about it, and she was like, my God, I hope one day I can go be like you and go to the strip in Las Vegas. I said, don't worry, darling, you'll get there, not a problem. But she was so, she loved songwriting, and she never was always looking for the line, you know. And she loved her people, and she's very sweet and very stalwart, you would say, for her people and her kind of music.
4: Did you have any have in contact with Dolly after the Grand Old Opry?
5: Yes, I ran into her a few times in L.A., and she was doing movies, and, you know, we cross paths on shows and also motels or hotels, you know, near the area that she was working, and always very gracious and lovely, and she loved Tom, and she loved, you know, she loved all about us, and didn't really get to know her as well as I'd have liked, but, you know, that was the kind of, we're both so super busy, you know, sort of like striving, so we really didn't get to be good friends. I would love to have been, really.
4: Oh, well, anyhow, thanks for sharing the memories of Dolly Parton, Di. It's been terrific to talk to you today.
5: Thank you. I think the world will never forget her because she was a sincere, beautiful person, and that's what it's all about, isn't it?
4: Well, the outpouring right across the world in all the countries
5: amazing.
4: Is just amazing. And
5: absolutely.
4: And good on you for knowing Dolly Parton. Thank you. Thank you, Di. Thanks for being with us.
5: Okay.
4: Bye, my love.
5: Bye-bye.
4: We've been talking with my dear cousin, Diana Trask, about her memories of Dolly Parton.
0: Yeah, that's lovely.
3: There you are.
0: Thank you for doing that.
3: She was certainly a lovely lady. And I looked at a photo of her, the family home, and there were 12 children in her family.
0: That's right.
3: With her mother and father and one room. They all lived in one room.
1: Incredible. Her father was illiterate too. He couldn't read or write.
3: Yes, and that's what started the book thing.
1: That's right, yeah.
0: Remarkable. Two other quick mentions. I know there's been a lot of passings that we've had to report on tonight, but Gary Spry has passed away, aged 85. Gary Mack, formerly from 3DB, has posted about him on social media. And I'd met Gary once or twice at a lunch thing that I attend from time to time. But he joined Channel 7 as a cameraman, started a magazine about 10-pin bowling, then started Pinocchio's Nightclub in 1964, which was sort of Melbourne's first nightclub. And then for the next 40 years, he was involved in starting and operating 13 other clubs as well. And he also managed a lot of bands over the journey as well. So very sad to hear of the passing of Gary Spry. And the other, just a quick mention, Pete Smith let us know that one of the original cameramen from Channel 9 back in those very early days, Mike Eddy, has passed away. So another link to the very early days of television. Mike Eddy has sadly passed as well.
1: 23 past 10, it is Remember When, and soon we're in the tunnel.
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0: Now, three other things before we get into the time tunnel. No, joking. No, let's get straight into it because we're running late.
1: We are miles behind, boys. Let's get into this. 1963 is our year.
2: Fabulous year.
1: And we're talking about the film The Birds. Have either of you seen The Birds?
0: Yes. Gave me nightmares as a kid.
1: Did it?
0: Stuck my head out the corridor when Mum and Dad were watching it on telly and I saw this woman being attacked by birds on the television. Terrifying.
2: And I saw it at Hoyt's Bentley Theatre in Centre Road, Bentley.
1: Well, the birds went a bit berserk and started attacking people, so they were a bit worried about those birds, and Rod Taylor was in
0: it. Wasn't that the idea?
1: Yeah. Directed by Hitchcock and starring Tippi Hedren. Now, I had the opportunity to talk to Tippi Hedren about the birds, about this film, and her relationship with Alfred Hitchcock. Let's have a listen to Tippi Hedren. And, of course, the end result was the film The Birds.
3: I knew once I had signed the contract and was going over to the studio often, and Edith Head did a beautiful, beautiful wardrobe for me, and I knew that they were working on The Birds, but, you know, it never occurred to me that I would even be considered for a leading role in a motion picture, especially of the caliber of Hitchcock.
1: Well done.
3: They did a screen test that was absolutely amazing. 3 days, I did scenes from Catch a Thief and Rebecca and, I don't know, there were three of them.
1: Three of them, yes.
3: Yeah, and it was after that after the screen test was assembled that they invited me to dinner at Chasen's, which was Hitch's favorite restaurant, and he placed a beautifully wrapped package in front of me. And I opened it, and it was a very beautiful gold and seed pearl pin of three birds in flight. And he said, "We want you to play Melanie Daniels in The Birds."
1: Oh, wow. Oh,
3: it was just amazing.
2: How about that?
1: Wonderful.
2: Okay, yeah. The quick quiz for 1963.
1: Here we go. At the 1963 Grammy Awards, what won the record of the year? Was it A, Rambling Rose, Nat King Cole? B, I Can't Stop Loving You, Ray Charles. C, I Left My Heart in San Francisco, Tony Bennett. Or D, What Kind of Fool Am I, Sammy Davis Jr.
0: Ooh.
1: So the record of the year in 1963 for the Grammys.
0: Ooh.
1: Is that an answer?
0: I would have to say C, wouldn't it be? I Left My Heart in San Francisco. Such a
2: big song.
0: Such a big
2: but
0: song.
2: But they wouldn't have known at that time it was going to have such legs,
0: that's
2: would
0: true,
2: they?
0: That's true.
2: I'm just going to be a bit... What was the first one again?
1: The first one was Rambling Rose with Nat King
2: Cole. I'm going to go Rambling Rose just to be kooky and quirky.
1: Yeah. Good.
0: Do that well, by the way. I'm going to stick with.
2: Thank you.
0: I Left My Heart in San Francisco. Melvin is going for C.
2: I Can't Stop Loving You.
0: Yeah, he's signalling C is with me.
1: C is with you.
0: I Left My Heart in San Francisco. Melvin's going for that. Ryan?
4: Oh. Which was the Ray Charles one?
1: The Ray Charles, I Can't Stop Loving You.
2: That could be it, you know.
0: Yeah, because that's also a fantastic song.
1: Are you picking that, Ryan?
4: Yes, I'll go with that, yeah.
1: Jeez, all right. Amazing.
0: We are locked in.
1: Amazing. Okay, right. All right, let's have a look now. Now, What Kind of Fool Am I? It wasn't correct, and that's not the one recorded of the year.
0: So we have a winner.
1: We do have a winner. And I'm sorry, Andrew, it wasn't Rambling Rose and that Pink Owl, but it was a good try.
2: Thank you.
1: It's okay. Yeah. And Ryan, I'm terribly sorry, it wasn't I Can't Stop Loving You, Ray Charles. So the winners are Simon and Melvin.
0: Well done. Virtual high five, Melvin. Thank you. Yep. We nailed it. I Left My Heart in San Francisco.
2: Yeah, it was a good song.
0: Tony Bennett, was it?
1: Yes, good working out.
0: Yeah.
1: He didn't want to record that song, by the way.
0: Isn't that always the way?
1: Yeah, and he... Took a long time to do it and then sang it at one of the nightclubs and brought the house down. So he had a hit on his hands.
0: Yeah, Celine Dion didn't want to do My Heart Will Go On.
1: So there's a good topic. Yeah. Records that people didn't want to do.
0: Didn't want to do it. I think it became a hit.
2: Someone like Ronald Reagan didn't want to do Casablanca, the part, so he got out of it.
0: Oh, really?
2: And then Humphrey Bogart stepped in. It's something like that.
1: Yes, there's a lot of cases like that.
0: Yeah. Wow. So we could have ended up with Humphrey Bogart as president.
2: I think it's quite worth it.
0: If they swap.
1: That was very clever, you know.
2: Oh, I know.
1: He's very clever.
2: He's a genius.
1: He is.
2: How are we going to live up next week when he's not here?
1: Oh, we'll do our best.
2: Oh, God. All right. We're going to take a break, or we're going to do what?
0: Yeah, no. Get a break out of the way.
2: Yeah, 28 to 11. We are deep in the time tunnel. The year is 1963.
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0: You won't regret it. Absolutely. Wonderful stuff. Now, let's get back into the time tunnel. Television in 1963, Kevin?
1: Well, In Melbourne Tonight was on and we had a great show. Johnny Rowan was one of the singers on In Melbourne Tonight and he used to be on Bandstand and things like that. And he's working here with Frank Wilson. And Frank Wilson had a great voice. And he, remember he used to do New Faces on Channel 9?
2: That's right, for years he compared it, didn't he?
1: For many, many years. And he was in films like The Club. I really like Frank. So here's Frank Wilson joining with Johnny Rowan, and they're both singing on In Melbourne Tonight, Me and My Shadow.
17: Frank Wilson, star of the national Take the Hint program, has ever
7: performed with us. And tonight you're going to meet Frank Wilson and Johnny Rowan. Here they are.
17: Thank you very much.
18: Like the wallpaper sticks to the

0: this team into.
1: Oh, isn't that wonderful?
2: Isn't it great?
1: Yeah, what a great song. Great version too.
3: Indeed. Why are we all looking at each other? We do Sunday night.
1: Well, because if I comment on something, like the sort of the way it works is Kevin plays something, we have to thank him for playing it, so we say something complimentary, and then the other one should pick up and throw to the next grab.
3: Just move on.
2: You got an automatic.
1: Have you got it now, Andrew?
3: Yes, apparently. I've had a lesson in it, apparently. All right. I know what to do now. We go from IMT 1963 to some classic British comedy of that year.
2: Yes, Tony Hancock was doing Hancock's Half Hour for many years with Sid James, and he decided to go solo, so they dropped Sid James and all the team that were working on the show, and Hancock was doing his own thing. Now, this is a little sketch that they did in 1963 with Tony Hancock and Hattie Jarks. Now, Hattie Jarks was rather a large lady, but she used that to advantage in comedy, and she was fantastic. And here she is with Tony Hancock in The Blood Donor.
4: Is this your first time?
5: I come here every 6 months for the last 12 years.
4: Yes, well, I mean, you've got a bit to spare, haven't you? I mean, a person your size, you know, I mean, too much blood is as bad as too little, I always say.
5: Are you trying to be offensive?
4: No, nothing personal, just an observation. I think it's very laudable to give so much. Of course, some people make it up quicker than others. I mean, I expect you're a big eater. I mean, it wouldn't take you long to recoup. You probably have a big breath. And they've certainly brightened these hospitals up, haven't they? Of course, it's the health service that's done that, you know. They spend more money on paint. Out of every 13 and 6 paid in, sixpence halfpenny goes up on the wall. Some countries haven't got a free health service.
6: Well, Mrs. Forsyth, doctor's ready for you now. Would you go in, please?
7: Thank you.
4: Best of luck. Just think Cliff Richard might get yours. That'll slow him down a bit.
3: Oh, the very funny, the wonderful Tony Hancock. I had the pleasure of seeing him shortly before his death.
1: Oh, at the Dendy?
3: At the Dendy Theatre, yeah.
1: Oh, I would love to have been there. Did he fall off the stage or something? He was drunk, wasn't he?
3: Not the night I was there. No. Apparently there were problems, yeah. But with Tony during that rather tragic tour of Australia. He died up in Sydney.
1: I love Tony Hancock. Mm. I watched him. He was just marvellous. And great writing by Simpson and Galt.
3: Yes, and he just was a wonderful vessel for their writing, wasn't he?
1: He was. Marvellous.

0: Well, it was a fabulous era when you did those Lee Gordon shows. I can still see the Deltones and Johnny O'Keefe on stage in my memory, but what are your memories of working with Johnny O'Keefe?
1: He was a most interesting character, and of course, as we, in hindsight, we look back on his relatively short career in the sense that he truly was a dynamic performer, and it was something that all of us in the up and coming artists in that early period were looking towards Johnny O'Keefe as a mentor, and certainly he had a natural stagecraft. We never ever viewed him as being one of the great singers of the business, but certainly had all other aspects going. And of course, the one thing that we all admired about him most was his commitment to the business.

0: Love Pee Wee Wilson. He's one of my all-time favourites.
1: Me too.
0: I just think he's great.
1: Yeah.
0: We haven't had enough death. Who passed away in 1963?
1: Oh, yeah. Well, quite a few. Jack Carson, Suzu Pitts. I think that was her name.
2: Zazu Pitts.
1: Thank you very much. Eldolf Meju.
2: You really know these people well, don't you? Adolf Monjou, yes.
1: Thank you very much.
2: He was extremely right-wing. Man, I've read about him, my goodness me.
0: Yeah?
2: Well, oh dear.
1: Yeah, and Patsy Cline.
0: You read a few of those books, Andrew. I'm a little concerned.
1: Patsy Cline passed away. Are you right, Andrew? Are you listening to me?
0: I think we're working with Andrew Bolt.
2: You are making scurrilous accusations, yes. Owens, and just settle.
1: Well, we talked about Dolly Parton. Was Patsy Cline was the big one in her time, and she died in an aeroplane crash at the age of 30.
2: With Hawkshaw Hawkins and Cowboy Copas in the plane.
1: Yeah.
2: Yeah, Missing on a Mountain, there was a record. It was out on W&G. I remember it well.
1: Well, anyhow, I thought she was marvellous. And this song, Crazy, by Patsy Cline, is a classic.

0: We're just about a quarter to 11 on 3AW. That's Bond's Checkmates time. Have you got your Bond's underwear on? Gotcha. Back in a minute.
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8: Good to have you all on board. It is Trask's time tunnel, and it's now mystery voice time. So we want your input here. Kevin's going to play us a mystery voice, if you've not heard this segment before. We're all going to try and guess who this voice is. We haven't heard it. We're going to hear it like you for the first time in a moment. 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Kevin, a clue?
9: It's a guy.
7: Ooh.

0: I don't even know where to start, I must admit.
1: I just complete blank once again.
0: Yeah.
1: No, not a singer, because that's no singer's voice. American?
0: Yes, American.
2: Oh.
1: Not sure?
0: Not 100% certain on that one.
1: Still alive?
0: Yes.
2: Was the career predominantly in America?
0: Yes, the career predominantly in America.
2: Right.
1: TV star?
0: No, I don't think so.
1: More movie star?
0: Movie star, yes.
2: Movie star. Active at this time in 1963?
0: Starting out, I guess.
2: Okay.
0: You know, not really active at this point in time.
2: So it's not someone like a Bruce Willis or someone who was big in the 80s but was, you know, young in the 60s.
0: Oh, everyone was young in the 60s.
1: Is it someone like Bruce, George Peppard?
2: Oh, I see.
1: Yes?
0: No.
1: Oh, I could slap you sometimes.
0: I love it.
1: I could just slap you.
2: Robert Redford.
0: Robert Redford, no.
1: Famous actor, became really big as an actor.
0: Yeah, probably more well-known in the 80s, early 90s.
2: Oh, okay.
1: But he was around in the 60s.
0: Well, he was alive. Oh, he might have been born in 1963. Who knows?
1: Oh, okay. I see. Oh.
2: Okay. So we're looking at someone who was big in the 80s.
0: Correct.
2: Okay.
1: In movies.
2: In movies.
1: James Caan.
0: No.
2: No. Bruce Willis.
0: No.
2: No.
1: 80s.
2: Michael J. Fox. No.
0: Would it be help if I told you this category of what he plays?
2: Comedy
1: please.
2: Movies or?
0: Yeah, I'd say comedies.
2: Comedies. It's not Robin Williams.
1: The 80s. It's not Robin Williams, is it?
0: No.
2: No. Eddie Murphy, Chevy Chase, Martin Short.
1: Bill Murray.
0: No.
2: Steve Martin, Harold Ramis.
1: You've said Martin Short, haven't you?
2: Yeah.
0: Twice.
1: Okay. I've become snitchy about it.
0: Come on, you must know this.
1: No!
0: Where's Ryan when you need him?
1: Oh, yeah, Ryan. He's right over it. All over it. Look at the face on Ryan.
2: Okay, married to someone famous?
0: Ooh, I'm not sure who he's married to.
2: Right, okay.
1: And still alive.
2: Still alive.
0: Not in movies so much these days.
1: Oh, initials, please.
2: First initial. Give us.
0: First initial is M.
2: Marty.
1: That's Martin Short.
2: Martin.
1: Mick.
2: No, Martin Sheen.
0: Martin Sheen, no. Did you say Mick?
1: Mick somebody?
0: Did you say Mick?
1: I said Mick.
0: Well, not exactly Mick.
2: Michael.
0: Mike.
1: Is, Douglas.
0: No.
1: Oh.
2: Mike Moore. Mike Munro.
0: Mike. No.
2: And the mechanics. Mike.
0: All of Melbourne screaming at us.
1: Oh,
2: Mike. Yeah. Mike.
1: A second initial, please.
2: A comedian named Mike.
0: A second initial, M.
3: Is it
2: Mickey Mike Mouse? Myers? Mike. Ryan said Michael Myers.
0: Who said that?
2: Ryan did.
0: Well, he's right.
1: Oh, of course, Austin Powers.
2: Mike Myers. Austin Powers.
1: Austin Powers.
0: It's
1: was
0: Mike
1: that
0: Myers.
1: Him?
2: Wow.
0: I never would have guessed that. Play a fraction of it again, and you'll know it's him.

0: Isn't it easy when you know?
1: No, I would never.
0: Oh, you still don't pick that?
1: No, because
0: I can hear him clearly.
1: Mike Myers is Shrek. So
0: where was he born?
1: Scotland. Was he Scottish?
0: I don't know.
2: Yeah, he wasn't. Sure. I don't think he. Well, I think he was born in Canada. Actually, not. He wasn't American strictly.
0: Okay.
2: Now,
0: how did the listeners go?
1: That's a very good question. Let's find out. The first guess was Mike Myers says Cameron. Well done to you.
0: Cameron, you
1: four and a half minutes ago, he got that. Patricia said Ernie Sigley.
2: Nicholas Cage, Rob Thorpe.
1: Jack Jones, Tim Curry, Mike Myers, Chris of Adelaide got it correct. Well done. There's one or two people got it. Janelle also guessed correctly. Rob of Richmond did. Leanne of Minyip did. Well done to all of you who are clearly smarter than us.
2: And we're going to come back with the songs of 63 after these.
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1: Try and see if you can keep up with Andrew McLaren, who's going to absolutely nail these, as Kevin runs us through the popular songs of 1963.
0: Okay, boys, who sang Dominique?
2: The Singing Nun.
0: Correct. The Go Away Little Girl.
2: Steve Lawrence.
0: He's So Fine.
2: The Chiffons.
0: Hey Paula.
2: Paul and Paula.
0: 100% so far. It's My Party.
2: Leslie Gore.
0: Yeah. I Will Follow Him.
2: Little Peggy Mark.
0: He's on fire.
2: Well done.
0: One Day Will Come.
2: One Day Will Come.
0: Oh, Our Day Will Come.
2: Oh, that Ruby and the Romantics.
0: Yep. Can't expect you to get them right if I'm giving it wrong, can you?
2: No.
0: Sukiyaki.
2: Caillou Sakamoto.
0: Oh, how did you guys know that?
2: He died in a plane crash, sadly.
0: Oh, did he? Jan and Dean.
2: Yes. What do they see?
0: Surf City. That's correct. We're going backwards.
2: Right.
0: Walk Like a Man.
2: The Four Seasons.
0: And the last one, Walk Right In.
2: The Rooftop Singers.
0: You know, really? Yeah, that is exactly right. That is exactly right. 100%.
2: And sadly, the lady from the Rooftop Singers suicided not that long after.
1: On a plane?
0: And the only surviving,
2: that's a bit dark.
0: And the only surviving member of Peter, Paul and Mary is Peter Yarrow. And they had a wonderful hit in 1963, Puff the Magic Dragon.
1: And as we play that, we say thank you, Kevin. And where are we going next week?
0: We are going to 1954. We'll be thinking about you, baby.
1: Oh, yes, yes. Good luck. Enjoy.
0: Bye.

0: and other fans. Watch and have your say at 3aw.com.au.
1: Hello, I'm Sarah Wiedersheim. Pauline Hanson is turning her focus to the Victorian state election after One Nation won the Secret Harbour by-election in Western Australia. Luke Hurtigan snatched the safe Labor seat, giving the minor party its first lower house spot in the WA Parliament. One Nation National Director James Ashby has told News 24 they will look to use the same strategy in Victoria to get rid of Labor there.
2: If Conservative parties actually put their heads together and say, we're going to put Labor last, we can get rid of toxic governments like the Allan government, or I know they've got a new leader down there now, but the reality is we've got to get rid of Labor. It doesn't matter whether it's on a state level or a federal level, and this is precisely what most Australians want.
1: Meanwhile, the Prime Minister has told the party faithful they owe it to history to defeat One Nation following the minor party's victory in Secret Harbour. Speaking at the Queensland Labor Conference, Anthony Albanese warned against a vote for One Nation.
3: They think Australians are lazy. They think they're overpaid. They think people working from home are bludging. That domestic violence is sometimes a woman's fault.
1: Relatives of missing Australians are heading to Nepal to search for their loved ones as the search for 42 Australians continues following the flooding disaster. Nelson Scott is in Kathmandu.
4: Western Sydney man Bharat Mangwani was hiking on a Hindu pilgrimage when an avalanche of mud, water and debris tore through the Nepal-Tibet border. He remains one of the 42 Australians still unaccounted for, and his wife and family have come here looking for him. Feeling helpless, they've hung a picture of Mr. Mangwani outside a Kathmandu hospital, hoping to hear something soon. As recovery efforts escalate, the federal government has committed an additional $3 million in aid. The announcement follows the arrival of 12 Australian response personnel who are now working on the ground. In some good news, 26-year-old Cara Severino has become the first known Australian to survive the floods and is expected to return home soon. Nelson Scott, Kathmandu.
1: There have been emotional scenes in Nashville during a tribute to Dolly Parton. The Grand Ole Opry dedicated its Saturday night performance to the 80-year-old who passed away this week. And the Australian boxing community is mourning the death of the legendary Tony Mundine at the age of 75. In finance, one Australian dollar is buying around 70.8 US cents.
0: Finance. 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
1: The New Zealand Warriors have moved into pole position for the NRL Minor Premiership with a 46-32 victory over Newcastle. Meanwhile, the Eels have upset the Sharks 38-18, derailing Cronulla's hunt for a top four finish. Parramatta coach Jason Ryle says it was pleasing to see his players execute their opportunities.
5: Well, Giddy set the tone with getting to the right part of the field, which we planned to do, and he obviously got a bit of joy there early and set the tone for us. So you plan to start like that every week and you hope that it goes like that.
1: In the NRLW, the Dragons beat the Warriors 22-18. The Broncos thumped the Eels and the Tigers beat the Cowboys. In the AFLW, Melbourne has beaten an injury-ravaged Brisbane by 56 points to claim a perfect start to the season, while the Tigers have won a thriller against the Bombers, with Richmond winning 38-33. That's the latest news and sport.
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1: Partly cloudy with light winds overnight, getting down to 9 degrees. Monday, mostly fine with a top of around 16 degrees. Looking further ahead, Tuesday, late showers developing and windy, a top of 21 degrees. Wednesday, a shower or two and 18. Thursday, showers, a high of 18. More showers Friday, a top of 19 degrees. On the bays, variable winds around 10 knots, seas below a metre.

0: Yes, it is Remember When. The last hour for this Sunday night, we want you to be a part of it very, very soon. Also, this hour, we have the marvellous Mervyn, of course, and the quick quiz.
1: Yes.
0: And the montage is not too far away.
1: Montage coming up shortly, yes.
0: Indeed. Can I mention this as a possible open line subject for this hour?
1: Yeah.
0: Things you don't buy anymore, or hardly ever. I went to the doctor's recently, and I knew he was going to run late, because he always runs late.
1: Yes.
0: So I bought a newspaper, and sat and read the newspaper waiting for him. When I got into his surgery, he bought it. Wow, you got a newspaper. I haven't seen someone read a newspaper for years and years. You actually bought that? I said, yes, of course I did. Well, I mean, it turns out I do buy newspapers quite often, but people just aren't. I was in a train the other day. Once upon a time, when you're on a morning train, especially, there was just a sea of heralds and ages looking at you.
1: Yes.
0: Heralds and ages. Now, you wouldn't see one, but it's all phones.
1: No, everyone's on their phone now, yeah.
0: That's all it is. I mean, maybe reading the news on their via the phone on some app, but it's amazing. Something else people don't seem to buy these days is Sago. My mother always had Sago
1: pudding.
0: Well, yeah, to make Sago pudding. But in the cupboard was always sort of a packet of Sago.
1: Yeah.
0: I don't know. Does anyone buy? Well, it would be out there, of course. There would be people who still buy, but just things that people don't really buy much, if at all, today. We'd love some calls on that.
1: Condensed milk.
0: I've almost put that there.
1: Yeah.
0: Once upon a time.
1: Because I think you use it for a vanilla slice or something, don't you? You still buy it for that.
0: Yes.
1: Ingredient?
0: Yeah. I think it may be still in use, but certain items, certain foodstuffs and that have just gone by the board.
1: Mm.
0: They used to be once a part of our everyday lives.
1: Well, we'll see if anyone's got anything they can add to that list. I like that. That'll be good.
0: Yeah.
1: I actually need help this evening.
0: Mm-hmm.
1: I was waiting for you to insult me there, but you passed on the opportunity.
0: No.
1: You certainly do, buddy.
0: No, it's a bit too obvious.
1: No, so I need help. So on Tuesday morning, my daughter Shannon is a teacher in a primary school out in the east, and she's asked me to, because of my nostalgia bent, what we do here, she wants me to come and entertain the kids in her class for an hour.
0: An hour?
1: Teaching them and showing them old technology. Old things that they would have no idea about.
0: Dial phones, etc.
1: Oh, that's a good idea. A dial phone.
0: Yeah.
1: Wonder if I've got one. I think I've got a Telstra touch phone lying around somewhere. I'll tell you what I am thinking of. What I am going to take with me is a handful of old cassettes. I've got cassettes where I've dubbed stuff and the cassettes can just go in the bin. I've got no use for them. I'm going to take a cassette and show them how it works, put it in a cassette player and press play and they can hear the audio. Then I'm going to take the cassette out and pull the tape out a bit and say, now have a look at this. You see, this is the tape. How much tape do you think is in there? And I'm going to give it to the kids and have them pull and pull and pull all the tape out to see how much mess there will
0: be. That's good. Yeah.
1: I'm also going to do that with a reel to reel. I've got a portable reel to reel player and I'm archiving tapes all the time. So I've got lots of tapes that are now useless because they've been baked and preserved. So I can do the same with a reel to reel. So I'm taking a big 7-inch reel and getting them to pull all the tape out and just make a massive mess in the classroom, pass it along and just keep on pulling the tape out. So that'll be fun. But what else can I take them that they might be interested in seeing? I'm taking a record player, a portable record player with a 7-inch single. I'm going to show them that you put a needle on and, I'll ask them, how many songs do you think fit on this? And
0: it's one
1: song.
0: That's right.
1: So I'm going to do that. But what other things can I take them that kids wouldn't know of today?
0: In the way of technology.
1: Yeah, something that I can fit in the car and, have in a box and I can pull it out. Yes, I've got an hour to fill.
0: Because I was going to say, you could take an early washing machine, but that's going to be tricky. It's setting it up.
1: Yeah, a ringer. So anyway, if anyone's got any ideas of things I could take.
0: Yeah, that's good. I'm sure there'll be some ideas.
1: Because I'd love to take the Atari, the Sega Master System, all of those video game console things, but I'd need an old style television to hook it up to show them. And I think by the time I plugged the thing in, they would have lost interest. So I can't take the Atari.
0: Probably not, no, and it's a bit difficult. The screens are not that big to show a room full of kids may be tricky.
1: Yeah.
0: That's good. But in the meantime...
1: Yes, in the meantime, montage time. We're going to play a montage of songs. For those who are new to this segment, we have at this time each and every Sunday night, we play a montage of songs. It's only 2.5 minutes long. All of these songs were released at the same... in the charts at the same time, in the same year. And that's the year we want you to text us. 0477-693-693 is the number. 0477-693-693. What year were all of these songs collectively in the charts? Bear in mind, some of them will have been released the year before. That's not the year we're after. We want to know when they were all together. So shoot us a text when you know. 0477-693-693. Some

0: That's it, yes. That was a revival, of course, because the song goes back further than that.
1: Oh, does it?
0: Yes, it does. Back to the 1950s.
1: Really?
0: Which for some reason has to be said as 50s.
1: I saw something today. What was it? Black Betty, you know the song? Oh, Black Betty, bam, bam, bam, bam. That song goes back to the 1930s.
0: Doesn't surprise me.
1: Yeah.
0: It would be a blues, a gut bucket blues bar from Bama.
1: Yeah.
0: It would be, I would think.
1: I had no idea.
0: Something like that. That's been sort of turned into a pop song.
1: Mm.
0: I'm going to guess it was either 71 or 72. I'll go 71.
1: 71 is spot on. I think Chirpy Chirpy Cheep Cheep gave it away for you, didn't it?
0: The old Chirpy Chirpy with that song. I'll never escape it.
1: No, it's a great song.
0: Yes.
1: It is. It's just... There was a simplicity about songs that is missing now, I think.
0: There is, yes.
1: Nobody writes a song about a bird leaving a nest anymore.
0: Well, it's sort of an allegory, isn't it, when you listen to the lyrics?
1: What's an allegory?
0: Oh, well, that the bird is representing somebody in real life, in human life.
1: Oh.
0: Yes.
1: Oh, it's deeper than I thought.
0: Well, sort of. Don't look at me with that fish face. Sorry. It's the only face I've got. Well, move it along.
1: I learned something then. Sorry, I was just soaking that in. All right, the first 10 people to correctly guess the year, 1971. Well done, Storm Boy at Point Cook. Excellent work.
0: Bryce says 71, and you'd be right, Bryce.
1: Susie of Carrum Beach, well done, always in there.
0: Janelle in gorgeous Bendigo, perhaps yours. Down in one of the Shamrock right now, yes, 71.
1: John of Pakenham, congratulations to you.
0: Helen from Bairnsdale, lovely Bairnsdale.
1: Yep, John in Moorabbin.
0: Yeah, Patricia from Reservoir.
1: Jacko of Seddon.
0: And lovely Chris of Adelaide too. 71 was the year for all those hits.
1: Yes, well done to you all for being among the first 10 to correctly guess. All right, so when we come back, we want your calls. Andrew had the great topic of...
0: Yes, what are things we don't really buy anymore? That have sort of disappeared from the shelves or we just don't use anymore? What is it? Or what are they, I should say?
1: And I'm after a bit of help. And somebody did text and ask what year level the kids are. I mentioned my daughter was a primary school teacher. They're preps in grade ones.
0: Oh, that's young.
1: So very young.
0: Short attention spans.
1: Which is why I thought the reel-to-reel and the cassette would be physical things they can, you know, play with, pull apart.
0: Yeah, getting the attention of grade one, preps in grade ones for an hour.
1: I know.
0: It's going to be a bit tricky.
1: And my daughter does it for 6 hours a day every day. I have no idea how they do it.
0: Every day we should salute a teacher.
1: Oh, absolutely. So we want your calls on those two things, please. 133693 after this.
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0: Yes, at 22 past 11, that is drive time. Drive gets out the stains that the others leave behind.
1: Robin has called from Adelaide. Hi, Robin.
13: Hi. I was thinking of a few things while I was waiting and before I knew what AM grade they were, but it still might be appropriate. I was thinking of a typewriter would be a good thing for them to... to explore, and you know, they could sort of be, you know, use it compared to a computer or a phone that they may be looking at these days.
1: Yeah, because they'd be able to see the levers go up and slam into the paper. Yes.
13: Yeah, and see, you know, them write letters out for them, or you know. Also, I was thinking of a Brownie box camera instead of a phone.
1: Yes.
13: Those old Brownie cameras?
1: Yeah, the box brown ones. Yes, I don't have one. That's a problem. I've got to get it by Tuesday. No. But yeah, it's a good idea. Yeah.
13: And someone might have one. And a record player. Did you mention that before? You know, where
1: yes.
13: Not the gramophone, but a little portable record player.
1: Yeah, I've got a portable record player, so I'm going to take that and a 7-inch single, okay. And I'll take a 12-inch LP as well, and explain, get them to have a look at it so they can see the gaps between the songs and explain that's how you knew which song you were going to play.
13: That's right. Yeah. And then when you said prep to grade one, I was thinking of toys that we used to have, and I don't know whether they have them these days as yo-yos. And marbles.
1: Oh, I could just see myself doing spin around the world and knocking out one of the kids.
13: That's right. And dinky, you know, the little old dinky cars that they used to have. I think that's what they called them, didn't they?
1: Yes, yes.
0: I thought you were only going to bring technology, though, old technology.
1: Well just the
13: technology.
1: Things that kids don't sort of see.
0: Oh, okay.
1: Things
0: well,
1: that kids wouldn't really know. So, yeah, they all work, yeah.
0: Yeah, it would be.
1: Actually,
0: yeah,
1: I've got Bert and Ernie. I've got Bert and Ernie puppets. I wonder if kids still watch Sesame Street.
0: Well, it's still on, so...
1: Oh, yeah, okay, that's pointless.
0: Yeah. And
1: they're great suggestions, Robin.
0: Yeah,
1: thank you,
0: Robin. Yeah, Siv's in Sydney. Hello, Siv.
14: Yes, g'day, guys. Yeah, I was thinking perhaps a video camera and a tape, because before YouTube, the internet, your phone, that's what we used to do. We used to actually... have a bit, and it used to, depending on how big the camera was, you'd have it on your shoulder, and if you were really good at it and you can do shake cam, you were able to actually take a good video.
1: I've got two of those sitting in my lounge room. Two big shoulder, you know, the big Sony.
14: That's it.
1: That take the full-size VHS tapes. Why didn't I think of that?
0: Yeah.
1: It's there in front of me every day.
14: Yeah, I mean, we used to, I only remember that because... Back in about, yes, you see that anecdote coming, you get ready to fall asleep. Back in about 1990-something, probably 94, we as a family went off to Malaysia, and I do remember the big video tapes, or was it 93, I think, 93, 94, we went to Malaysia, and I remember my dad packing the video camera, and it came in this case, this big case, and I have no idea how that was able to fit in. We must have had a huge suitcase, because I'm not sure how we got it into the luggage and made it fit properly, but somehow we did. It's everything. So, yeah, video camera. And what about a CD player? Because we don't use CD players much anymore, do we?
1: Yeah, no. No, that's true.
0: No, thanks, Steve. Rebecca from Cranbourne, thank you for your text. Among her suggestions, this would be a good one, an old mobile phone. The kids have only seen the iPhones, et cetera. An old, you know,
1: an old one with keys.
0: Well, you know, well, not one about the size of a Mars bar. You know those ones?
1: Yeah, yeah.
0: Or if you go super old, the ones about the size of a brick.
1: I'm sure I've got some buried away in an old container somewhere.
0: You would have, wouldn't you?
1: Yeah. Because you never throw them out. You think, I'll keep that as an emergency.
0: That's right.
1: Yeah.
0: We've got a couple sitting in the bedside drawer.
1: Yeah.
0: I know that have been there for 10, 15 years now.
1: Yeah. Yes. Excellent. Thanks, Siv. Leanne's in Minyip. Hi, Leanne.
15: Hi, Simon and Andrew. Your first caller stole my one, but you could take two types of typewriters, one that's not electric and one that is.
1: True. I've just got to get my hands on them now.
15: Yeah. I know. That's the fun part, yeah.
1: But I think my wife has a typewriter in the shed that used to be her uncle's.
15: Well, maybe that was,
1: so yeah. I'll head over tomorrow while she's at work and rummage around in the shed.
15: What I was thinking, maybe this, I've got a couple of suggestions. Maybe the school might have an overhead projector.
1: Yes.
15: That they don't use anymore. And also, what about an encyclopedia or a dictionary and say to the kids, this is how we used to look up words before computers came along.
1: Yeah.
15: And get the kids to say, call out a word like dog or cat, whatever they call out, and look it up in the encyclopedia. There may be pictures or you can read it to them.
1: Well, somebody else has suggested a Melway, which, you know, I've got the entire set, so I'll certainly.
15: The kids, they don't know what they wouldn't have a clue how to read a map, but the book, and I mean, encyclopedia, they're learning something from it.
1: Yeah. But no, the Melway, I can show them where the school is on the Melway page.
15: Oh, yeah, that's true.
1: Yeah.
15: And also a fountain pen.
1: Oh, that's a good one. I don't know if I've got one, though.
15: Yeah, because they've all got these new Fandango pens and God knows what, and they write on screens with the ones that they come with the laptop tablets.
1: Yeah, excellent. Beautiful. Thanks,
15: Leanne. Can't think of anything else?
1: No, they're great suggestions.
0: Sounds
1: thank
0: good.
1: You, Leanne.
0: To Botanic Ridge, it's Cameron. Hello, Cameron.
16: Hi, guys. I've got some small creative ideas for you, but first of all, I use condensed milk at home, Andrew. I use it for making caramel slice. It's the ingredient in a caramel.
1: Oh, Cameron, when you feel like sending a batch into us, just know it'll be gratefully received.
0: Yeah.
16: You're on Collins Street, right?
0: Well, yeah, my gut space sitting opposite me.
16: Okay. Technology, you could go basic now. If you've got a 35mm camera to explain to kids, we used to take photos at parties and outings. And you had one chance to take it. You had to wait 24 hours from the chemist or Kmart to get developed. There was, if it was no good, you couldn't redo it like the iPhones or smartphones nowadays. You could be smart intellectual, maybe show them a Mad magazine. That's how you used to get humour back in the days with the fold-ins and the cartoons and the satires of TV.
1: And I collect those, so that's easy done.
16: And what about a VHS tape to show movies? We used to watch these without streaming. You used to go to the video store. If it wasn't there, you'd have to wait till the next person hands it in. There were stickers saying, be kind, rewind. If you didn't hand it in time, you'd get fined. But then you explain how you, if you had VHS tapes at home, like when my brother's christening, my dad put the in and he taped the 91 Hawthorn Grand Final over it.
1: What a crime. Yeah. And that was when the marriage ended. Very sad it was indeed. They're great. Thank you, Cameron. Appreciate that. This is a great list. This will keep kids entertained for an hour, won't it? All these things now.
0: Yeah, I'm just still a bit worried about the attention span of a 5- and 6-year-old.
1: Well, what I'm going to do with the records and things is take old ones that don't matter and say, show them how easy they are to break. I should take an old acetate recording.
0: No, that's not. That's not setting a standard.
1: And go home and show your mum and dad how easy it is to break their LPs.
0: Well, first off, you've got them pulling tape out of a machine
1: and
0: then smashing records.
1: Well, kids are tactile things, aren't they? They like to, you know, they learn by touch and smell and stuff. Isn't that the way you learnt life?
0: It's 29 to 12. This is Remember When.
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19: Jackie, this tax was created back in 2021.
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19: I do not recall it coming up in a full Cabinet meeting.
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1: Yeah, there's some interesting ideas coming through. So
0: heaps of them. It's an absolute tsunami.
1: Yeah.
0: Oh, I shouldn't use that word at the moment. Simon, why don't you get a slinky? Yes, even an old slinky might be.
1: Yeah.
0: No, wouldn't that probably... I don't know if the kids would have seen it, that age would have seen a slinky.
1: Well, in Toy Story, one of the characters in Toy Story is Slink, who's a dog, who's a slinky
0: right.
1: toy.
0: Yes,
1: so I think kids would be across that.
0: Maybe that, yeah. But a pogo stick.
1: Yeah.
0: That's how you could come into the classroom.
1: Because that's not dangerous at all.
0: No.
1: 110 plus kilo man hopping into a room of little kids.
0: As they sit on the floor.
1: Yeah.
0: And you pogo
1: and
0: among
1: pogo
0: them.
1: Jumping around them. Isn't that marvellous?
0: All right. Arthur's at West Footscray. Hello, Arthur.
25: Good evening, Andy and Simon and Private Ryan. I knew the directory would come up. Simon beat me to it, but
1: yes.
25: I was thinking an old analog TV with a set-top box. They still work. I've got one working, and maybe a Walkman, whether a CD disc or tape in a Walkman. So you mentioned the tapes.
1: Yeah, I may have a Discman at home, or I might have a mini disc player. I've got one of them. I know. Yeah.
25: And Andrew, something that you can still get them, but the wagon wheels hardly get bought, but you can still buy them if you look.
0: Yes, they've come like that. Once upon a time, they were a staple, weren't they, Arthur? And now they're sort of on the low shelf at the supermarket, if they're there at all.
1: Yeah, they were a classy item once.
0: Once upon a time.
1: Yeah.
0: Yes, indeed. No, good on you, Arthur. Thank you.
1: Good on you, Arthur. Helen's in South Melbourne. Hi, Helen.
2: Hello, gentlemen. I'd like the children to have some kind of understanding that there has always been fabulous things, that not just everything that's invented yesterday. So music and art are the two that I'd like to stress. And you could perhaps have a little 15-minute interlude in the middle where you... I'm sure that there's probably YouTube footage of, say, the Mouseketeers singing their songs, you know, we're the little, da, da, da, all of that, and then ask them a song that they all know and get them to sing it. And that'll be about a little 15-minute interlude.
1: Yeah.
0: Not a bad idea.
1: That's good, yeah.
0: I think that could work, especially with that young age group who have restless minds, shall we say. From my experience of teaching at primary level, which yes. I did for a while.
1: Yeah, yeah. No, I like that. That's good.
0: Yeah, good on you, Helen.
1: Yeah.
0: Thank you so much.
1: Jane is in Adelaide. Hi, Jane.
3: Good afternoon. Good evening, boys, I should say. It's almost midnight here. So what about some carbon paper?
1: Oh, yes.
0: Have you got some, though, Simon?
1: No,
3: because, I'm sure you'd probably find some around the station somewhere. It wouldn't be too dear to buy an old triplicate book or something, because that's how we used to copy everything.
1: Yeah,
3: no photocopiers in our day.
1: No, we carbon paper. I wonder if you get it at Office Works still.
3: I think you would.
1: Yeah, I think because if there's 30 kids in the class, if I get 30 sheets of carbon paper, they can draw something and have a look underneath it. Yeah.
0: I don't know if you remember, Jane, but sometimes you had to do things in triplicate.
1: Yes.
0: And with that two sheets of...
3: Oh, yes.
1: The pink and the yellow and...
0: That's right.
1: The forms, yes.
3: Which one went where? And what about a teapot with a tea cozy?
1: Oh, as opposed to a tea bag. Donut. Would prep kids know about tea? I don't know if they would they? Well, they'd only know bubble tea.
0: Yes.
3: And what about an old orange juicer? We used to get the old glass juicer to do the half oranges.
1: Oh, yeah. Not a plug-in one where kids could lose their fingers.
3: No,
1: but
3: just a manual one. It was like a little...
1: Yeah. With the little dome in it, with the lines.
3: Yeah, that's right, yeah.
1: This is how we used to make orange juice back in the day. I'd bring in a chook and get it to lay an egg.
3: Yeah, that's right. You can tell I'm old, can't you?
0: Oh, lovely.
3: I think carbon paper would be great for the kids because they'd be able to do it themselves, something they could be doing.
1: It's an activity, yes.
0: Lovely, Jane, thank you. You know, you could go really how far do you want to go back? Do you want to take the kids down to the creek and they can wash clothes without and show?
1: That's it, and use the wringer. That's it.
0: Yeah.
1: And no, Ryan, I'm not taking a cow in to show them where we get milk. No.
4: I think you should.
0: Helen at Safety Beach. Hello, Helen.
5: Hello, fellas. This is like a history lesson, and it's my history, all of it. I've just had a great-grandson born to one of my seven grandchildren.
0: Congratulations.
5: And that, yes, it's wonderful. And that mum my granddaughter is 28, right?
0: Mm-hmm.
5: And my grandchildren age from 28 down to 11. And none of them knew what an atlas was when the mum called the baby Atlas.
1: Is that right?
0: Really?
5: And they could not understand. I said, when it was first announced, I said, oh, my goodness, Lauren. No name. That's a, it's got maps in its book. And they all said, what, Gren? No, there's no such thing as, you look up on the computer or the phone or something around it. Yeah, so they didn't know what an atlas is.
0: Yes, well, of course, an atlas is actually a book of maps that used to be depicted off on the front cover by the god Atlas bearing the weight of the world on his shoulders.
1: That's right, yes.
0: And that's how they came to be called Atlas, because really they're just a collection of maps, but they became known as atlases. And so your granddaughter has named her child after a Greek god.
5: Well, yes, and he will be a Greek god. No, not a Greek god.
0: I'm sure he will be. Yes. Nothing wrong with being a Greek god.
1: It's good, a baby brother to Thor.
4: No.
1: Yeah. That's marvellous. Good on you, Helen. Thank you. I will add an atlas to the list, yes. Simon in Colac, lastly, before we break. G'day, Simon.
6: Good evening, gentlemen. You remember the stuff used to be called junket?
0: Oh, yeah. Junket. It was sort of like a custody thing, wasn't it?
6: Yeah, that's right, yeah. And you get all different types of gear, strawberry, raspberry, chocolate. Bunch of sort of stuff.
0: Oh,
6: yeah.
0: you were fancy, Simon. We only ever had vanilla.
6: Well, there used to be strawberry and chocolate.
0: I'm sure there were, but my mother wasn't that adventurous, and I didn't know any better.
1: And I'm from the aeroplane jelly era.
0: Oh, yeah.
1: Yes. We'd moved on to coloured.
0: But junket, I don't know. I wonder if anyone serves junket these days.
1: Yeah, no, that's a good one. I don't think people would buy it much anymore.

0: conditions. So when you're in it to win it, remember to read the terms and conditions that are found on the win page at 3aw.com.au.
1: You wake up and you're feeling a bit off. 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
13: A country estate is something I'd hate.
14: All right, it's the quickest quiz on radio. Welcome back, Simon. Where have you been?
15: Thank you. I've been on annual leave.
14: What did you do?
15: Nothing. Sat at home on my dot with my 2-year-old daughter, having a lot of fun.
14: Lazy hound. Let's see if we can make up for lost time, as in your case, with some of these quick quizzes. 10 points awarded to each one you get right. Are you right, Phil? Paul? Ian?
16: Yes, ready, sir.
17: Hey, Paul.
14: I meant you, Mervyn.
18: Did I see you, Mervyn, at Dame Elizabeth Murdoch's garden over the weekend?
14: Okay, what is a turkey trot? Any ideas, quickly?
18: It's a dance.
14: Yes, 10 points to you. Very good indeed. Who is the lawyer Sherry Booth... Who is the lawyer Sherry Booth's husband?
18: Tony Blair. Yes.
14: That's very strangely worded, that, isn't it?
18: Yes.
14: I might take 10 off for that. Oh, no, I did it. What do we call an adult who helps run a brownie pack?
18: Kayla.
14: No.
18: A scout mistress.
14: No. A person who helps run a brownie pack.
15: Well, that's a good one.
14: B5.
18: I like brownies.
14: A brown owl.
18: Oh, yes.
14: Her assistants are called Tawny Owl and Snowy Owl, but she is known as the Brown Owl.
15: Do we still have brownies? I thought they all merged with the Cubs now.
14: Well,
15: the
14: I
15: Scouts.
14: Think the Cubs and the brownies all merged into the scouting department.
18: I like brownies and Ninish tarts.
14: Which organization for children has the motto, Lend Me a Hand?
18: The Boy Scouts.
14: Lose 10.
15: Variety?
14: And, no.
17: Brownies.
14: Oh. Brownies. Oh. Taking a lot of time up with these brownies, aren't we? Which Chinese leader became known for his little red book?
18: Mao Zedong.
14: Yes, Mao Zedong. Actually, Dong I have here, but now it's Mao Zedong. At which sport was Randolph Turpin a champion?
15: Hurling.
14: Horse
18: racing.
14: Boxing. Oh, no. What did you say?
18: Horse racing.

0: I said racing. Hurling. Ian said horse racing.
1: Basing, boxing, I'm sorry, light heavyweight. Which animal is the national emblem of India?
2: Elephant.
1: Yes, the elephant. 10 points to you. At which sport has day-night matches?
3: Oh, many.
0: Cricket.
1: Well, cricket, footy. Who said that?
0: Cricket, thank
1: very
0: you.
1: Good.
2: Kath
1: point,
2: and Kim.
1: 10 points
2: day
1: to
2: night.
1: You.
3: And footy too, they play footy at night.
1: What does the Spanish word adios mean?
3: Goodbye.
0: Farewell.
2: Au revoir.
1: No, all of you lose 10 points. Oh. Thank you very much.
0: Yeah.
1: Oh, no, Duncan Shane, thank you very much. Just a moment here.
3: It's
1: who
3: goodbye.
1: Said goodbye, farewell?
2: Adios.
0: I think we all said au goodbye, farewell.
1: 10 points to all of you.
3: Say adios to the compere.
2: Give him the
0: fix. Well, does he lose points for that?
1: Yes, lose 20 points on that.
0: zero.
1: Back chatting. Daisy wheel and dot matrix are both types of what?
0: Printers. Printer heads.
2: Typewriters.
1: Computer printers, you are correct. 10 points to you.
0: Thank you.
1: What is a Dartford warbler?
0: A bird.
1: It's an
2: English bird.
1: Who said bird?
0: I think Ian and I both said bird at
1: you
0: the exact same
1: right.
0: time.
1: 10 points to both of you.
0: Ian's winning.
1: What is the fewest number of coins you could use to pay 91p exactly? Oh, that might be a bit difficult to work out mathematically.
0: One, two, three, four.
1: Oh, well.
0: Four coins.
1: Yeah, but what are they? 1, 2, 3, 4, yes, it's correct.
0: 50p, 20p, 20p, 1p.
1: Oh, very good. How did you know that?
0: I'm a banker.
1: You.
0: All I was 10 years ago.
2: That's where W.
0: Oh, Mr. D's. Does he lose points?
1: 10 points for filth and insubordination.
3: Simon knows his P's and Q's.
1: Okay. 10 points off for that.
0: Only 10.
1: Very wet.
4: You're a warrant holder from King Charles II.
1: Which people are now known as Inuits?
0: Those two.
4: Eskimos.
0: Those two guys sitting beside you.
4: Eskimos.
1: Yes, you're right. Eskimos and you two as well. So 10 points for you.
4: Thank
1: doing
4: you,
1: very
4: sir.
1: Well.
3: Also, Sami's are known as Inuits.
1: Who?
3: From the Sami's of Finland and Alaska.
1: I've never heard of that, I'm sorry.
3: And Sweden.
1: Which woman became Prime Minister in India in 1966?
2: Indira Gandhi.
1: Indira Gandhi is right. 10 points to you and you're away by a nose. By what abbreviation do we describe the Strategic Arms Limitation Talks?
2: SALT.
1: Very good. 10 points again to you and you are on the lead.
0: He's 70 points. He's doing excellently.
1: What work was done by a clippy? A clippy.
2: A tram conductor?
1: Well, I'll... Well,
2: oh,
1: a conductor. A bus conductress. But I'll give you 10 points
2: Thank
1: for
2: you,
1: that.
2: Sir.
0: Oh, his double Mervyn's score.
5: I haven't really said much, you
0: no,
5: know.
0: That's you, not you should good, stop watching you know. The telly, Mervyn.
1: Yes, you're watching that that show with that teacher. By what name is Princess Anne's daughter known?
5: Zara.
1: Zara is right.
0: That's a modern question, isn't it?
1: It is very modern indeed. Which is the largest country by land area in Africa?
2: Sudan.
1: Sudan is... You are on fire, yes. Old boy.
0: Bruce lit him.
1: Yes. Who was the first man to set foot on the moon?
3: Oh, Neil Armstrong.
1: 10 points to you, is it?
2: Yeah. Well, we all came in together.
1: Which country lies to the west of Iran? Quickly.
0: Iraq.
1: Iraq, 10 points to you. Score, please.
0: Scores. Well, an amazing round this week. Phil had the lowest score on zero.
1: Shocking.
0: I had 20 positive points. Mervyn had 50 positive points. 10 points off cracking the 100. Ian, you got 90 points.
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0: Wow.
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0: Tony McManus is up after the news. Hello, Tony.
3: As the switches break in front of me.
0: Oh, have you broken another?
3: Oh, it's fixed now. All done. Yeah. All repaired. I'm like the resident repairer in the studio. I come in and help you guys.
0: Whack some super glue in it, it'll be right.
3: Now, Andrew.
14: Yes, Tony, come to me with all your problems. Ooh. And I know you're burdened with, well, you're racked with pain this weekend. I reach out to you,
3: yeah,
14: as everyone does these days. No one gets in contact with, but I reach out.
3: Yeah, and it was very kind of you. Of all the people I know, and I know a few, you were the only one who first thing Sunday morning rang, this morning, to console.
14: And I rang up the PMG for a telegram to send you on the Saturday night, but that was proved unavailable. That number was just rings out time and time. That must be very busy.
3: Every single time now.
14: Yeah.
3: And anyway, it's a bit like the same thing when you're trying to, you know, get any message across with the PMG. It's the PMG sort of thing.
14: See, no wonder people complain about them.
3: They've just got nothing. Simon,
0: problem with telecom.
3: Yes. Do you?
14: Yes. See, and that Ball and Welsh. I've ordered curtains from them for years.
0: That's right.
14: And nothing.
3: I may be the only person in Australia who has never had a problem with Telstra or telecom.
14: Yeah.
3: I've never had an issue with it.
0: I think I did with, you know, when Big Pond Internet started. I've had issues with the stuff, but generally they're okay.
14: No, I'm a Big Pond guy, and touch wood, it's been okay as far as I remember.
3: Is Big Pond still a thing, is it?
14: You betcha.
3: Yes.
14: And I've got a home phone, and I'm mighty proud.
3: So your email address is something Big
0: McDude
3: Pond.
0: McDude at Big Pond, is it?
3: Yeah. Big Pond. Really?
14: Like McDude.
0: Do you remember your first email address?
3: I think the one that I've got now.
0: Mine was miso@alphalink.com.au.
14: Why did you change it?
0: Well, because AlphaLink shut down.
14: Yeah. Oh, yes, it did.
0: Yeah.
3: No, that's a really good question. I'm thinking it was always linked into a Gmail. Yeah. Just a Gmail address.
0: Well, that's Andrew's now. He's Armando Del Quinto Los Indios El Dudo at gmail.com.
14: Well, you left that one there in there.
0: Oh, did I?
14: Yeah, Del Viking El Quinto.
3: Do you mind if I rip off the segment that you touched on in this hour about things that have or will become redundant?
0: Yes. No, by all means, I think
3: it's a fantastic topic.
14: It's a great topic.
3: For example, I'm very, very clear that I will become redundant. And Andrew, you would at some point will become redundant.
14: It's just, I've been fighting redundancy for about 15 years now. A losing battle.
3: For an entire career.
14: Oh, yes, that's just
3: no,
14: very true.
3: At some point you'll be redundant. I can't believe that I've still got a role.
15: No, we're all the same. Yeah.
3: Which is really, because everybody speaking says, well, I understand that. We're all like that.
15: Exactly.
3: It's funny. And it's not just this business, any career.
15: Yeah.
3: You think, how long will I survive in this?
15: What AI thing is around the
3: that's
15: corner
3: around
15: that's going to be able to
3: we're
15: do
3: all
15: this?
3: Gone.
14: I know a major accounting firm in this country.
15: Three, two,
14: oh, my goodness.
15: One. Thanks.
3: Happy days.
14: Bye.
3: See you after midnight. Bye.
14: Time for Mildred and the latest music.

0: Well, another one ends, Andrew, as we approach the midnight hour.
1: It does indeed, and remember, everybody listening, keep that smile going, hey, and keep it always there, even if most of your teeth are missing. It's still better than nothing.
0: Of course. Thank you, Melvin. Thank you, Ryan, for your outstanding work.
1: Speaking of missing teeth, yes.
0: I'm off home now. I'm going to stay up a bit later tonight. I'm going to slip an old Betamax tape in the VCR and watch Tony Moclair's Banjo Club. It was one of my favourite concerts he ever did.
1: Required viewing there.

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1: Hello, I'm Sarah Wiedersehen. Boxing great Tony Mundine has died at the age of 75. He retired from professional boxing in 1984 and became a member of the Order of Australia in 1986 for his services to sport. Mundine was the only Australian boxer to compete professionally across four weight divisions and held four different Australian titles. It's understood he died surrounded by family and friends in hospital after suffering a heart attack. The Australian government is providing a further $3 million in humanitarian assistance to Nepal following the devastating landslide and floods along the Nepal-China border. There are 42 Australians unaccounted for in Nepal as the death toll nears 700. A 12-person Australian crisis response team has landed in Kathmandu to bolster search operations. More than 3,000 people are still missing. Assistant Foreign Minister Matthew Thistlewaite says time is of the essence.
2: The longer it goes on, the more difficult it becomes. And that's why we're doing everything we can. We're working around the clock. I'll do further consultations with both the Nepalese and Tibetan communities tomorrow to provide them with the latest updates.
1: The WA Labor Premier has conceded defeat in the Secret Harbour by-election. One Nation's Luke Hurtigan has caused a major upset, winning the seat that Labor held for almost 40 years. He's won 39% of the primary vote. Premier Roger Cook says voters have spoken and he's listening.
3: My team will continue to get out and talk to our communities, listen to their concerns and do everything within our powers to make their lives better.
1: A critical incident investigation's underway after a fatal balcony fall in Sydney's east. Police called to an Elizabeth Bay unit block say a man died after falling from the eighth floor. The 40-year-old was treated by paramedics but died at the scene. Prostate cancer patients are being encouraged to participate in an expanded Brisbane-based trial. The treatment has been used in Australia and the US. It's helped stop tumours growing and has slowed progression of the disease. Professor Aaron Hansen says researchers understand trials can be stressful for patients.
4: Hopefully they can be reassured that the process of doing a trial, the regulations, protocols are very robust in order to ensure their safety. And so they can be reassured that everything will be done in order to help them as much as possible if they choose to participate.
1: Also making news, several people have been treated by paramedics after a house fire in Melbourne. Witnesses claim the fire at Diamond Creek was caused by a cat knocking a candle over.
0: Finance. Listen live. Catch up. Grab the highlights. Enter to win. No matter where you are, you can do it all with the 3AW app.
1: The Eels have upset the Sharks to end round 26 of the NRL. Andrew Lucas reports.
5: Parramatta has ended Cronulla's top four hopes with a 38-18 victory in front of over 18,000 fans at CommBank Stadium. The Eels set the home crowd alight early with a 26-8 half-time lead, but the Sharks fought back to cut the margin to 8 points before a late double to Talon De Silva rounded out a big win. Earlier, Jacob Saifidi was sent off as the Knights were beaten 46-32 by the Warriors in New Zealand. Andrew Lucas at CommBank Stadium.
1: In the NRLW, the Tigers thumped the Bulldogs 44-14. In the AFLW, the Bombers have beaten the Tigers, and Novak Djokovic is gearing up for his 20th consecutive US Open. That's the latest news and sport.
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1: Around the country, Canberra, some early morning fog clearing to a sunny day, a top of 19. Melbourne, cloud clearing, a top of 16. Sydney, mostly sunny, a top of 21 degrees. Brisbane, partly cloudy and 24. Showers in Perth with a high of 22. Adelaide, sunny and 21. Partly cloudy in Hobart, a high of 17 degrees. Darwin, sunny, a top of 35 degrees.
15: 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Melbourne out. Carlton Blues in.
16: Good morning, everyone. Welcome to Australia Overnight.

Haven't heard that for a few days, which is lovely. If you would like to be part of the program, 133693, 133693, Tears Australia Overnight. It's a brand new one. It's August 31 for most of the nation. Good morning.

Wherever you are, right around Australia, you might be tuned in through the Ace Radio Network. Could be 5AA in Adelaide, might be 6BR in Perth. This is 3AW in Melbourne Town. Thank you, Simon. Thank you, Andrew, for Remember When. A great program last night.

0: Okay, let's do this. Let's get into it. 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Hope you will. Missed you lots. 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For those that like to send a massage, you can do that 0477 693 693. 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What have we written down? Not much, really, except the other side of the glass when you ring through will be that of the one and only Young Jay, who's just passionate about his the fact that Carlton Blues have gone through, which is fantastic for Carlton, given how they started. For my Mighty D's, your Mighty D's, for the D supporters, not where we wanted to be. However, bring on next year. We'll be back in and around an even better next year. But that's been well and truly documented in the programs. Wherever you are, if you would like to be part of it, 133693, we'll race through as many calls as we can. What did we write down, Jay? Well, I had, this is the anniversary of the passing of then Princess Diana. Princess Diana, no longer with us, of course. So the question is, where were you? What were you doing in 1997 when we heard? Can you believe it's that long ago? 1997. Where were you? What were you doing in 1997? Think about that. Give us a call. If you could have one piece of music, one song, one great piece of music, only one piece, song for the rest of your life, what would that be? One song, one piece of music, for the rest of your life, what would that be? Oh, have a bit of fun with that. 133693. And if you're sending those text messages, keep them coming as well. 0477 693 693. Other birthdays we'll talk about as we go through the morning together. Van Morrison. Fear or phobia, I've written that down. I'll talk more about that a bit later on. And here's the other question for those that love a bit of political interest. What do you attribute the rise of Pauline Hanson, given another win over the weekend in Western Australia? To what do you attribute that? What do you know? What do you feel about that that maybe some of us don't quite get? Or could get hot. 133693. Justine, good morning. It is our wonderful chatterboxer. You know, you're already in far north Queensland, my spies. Tell me.
1: Oh, Tony, I'm having so much fun. But, No. I don't want you to take this the wrong way. It's my birthday on Thursday.
0: Yeah.
1: Because it's just you and I and Jay talking.
0: Yeah.
1: So I'm up here with that. I'm up here. I actually don't need to whisper because I'm in a massive house.
0: Well, I was just wondering why you're whispering. It's,
1: it's very.
0: Yeah, go on.
1: Because I'm used to one of my kids going psycho at me, so he's not here.
0: Yeah.
1: I don't have my husband here or my boys, and I mean that in the nicest way. Because, you know, I've had a bit of a challenging last year. And then we're back again. Don't hate me, please don't dislike me, Tony. But we're back again in a very short amount of time with my husband and the boys and a girlfriend. But Mummy's just up here having a bit of a hurrah. And Tony, I'm really not missing them. One of my boys rang me today and said, stop posting photos, Mum.
0: Well, yeah. Just do your own thing.
1: Oh, Tony. But, Tony, I went to church this morning for you because I was worried about you last week. Last week you were on the air and then no Tony.
0: Well, only because I was surrounded by people who were diseased, including Jay, the other side of the glass. Nathan was in early in the week, and we all copped a bout of.
1: Oh, okay. I didn't find that out. So I'm turning into my mother, which is not a bad thing, I think. Whenever my mother travels, she always finds a church. So this morning...
0: There's plenty of them.
1: I'm up in Noosa. I found a church, but guess what church I was, Tony? I haven't lost the plot, and I promise you I haven't been drinking.
0: I have to take your word for that.
1: Well, I just said I promise I haven't been drinking. I went to the Hillsong Church at 9:30 this morning.
0: Oh, well done, you. Did you do a bit of clapping?
1: Well, I had a little friend with me because I've got my girlfriend's little son with me, and he does go to a Catholic primary school in Noosa, and he's 9, and he's so sweet. I've known him since he was born, and I said to him this morning, darling, he wants me to go mountain bike riding with him. And I said, what about if you come to my church this morning and I'll come mountain bike riding with you this afternoon? He said, yeah, I can do that, Jussie, and we can build he wants to build these jumps. So off we went. He knew a few people there. Tony, it was so beautiful. We didn't stay for the whole service because it goes for an hour and a half. This was the longer edition or the longer service. There was an earlier service this morning.
0: Mm-hmm.
1: It was like I knew everyone there.
0: Familiar.
1: I can't begin to tell you. And not a bad place.
0: You might be a convert.
1: Not converted, but there's a bottom line. I sort of knew a lot of the songs, but they were just 21st century. The drummer in the band, oh my God, I want to take up drumming.
0: Oh, no, we always fall in love with a drummer.
1: He was unbelievable.
0: Not really.
1: Anyway, I've rung my husband tonight, and one of my sons was at home. It was the best conversation. But anyway, Tony, everyone's well, so it's all good. I thought I might have a sardine this week. Remember last year I had one oyster?
0: Oh, yes. So you're going to extend that experience now to sardines.
1: Just one. And I don't want the head. Because I believe you can get sardines with a head. I can't look at a sardine with its head.
0: Thank you very much. So many lines. Justine, 133693. Love your work. Artie Letty will come to you next, wherever you are, right around Australia. Come and have a bit of fun with us. Lots of things about which we can chat as we go through a brand new day together. Keep the text line coming, 0477 693 693.
2: Apparently, a proper radio ad needs a professional voice actor and some somber music to remind you that what you're hearing is important and to really pull on the heartstrings.
3: We're not doing any of that. 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
3: So that's us. 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
0: G'day, Tone. How do you recover so quickly from the illness? I've had a cold now for 9 days. 9 days still feeling like CRAP. Oh, sorry to hear, Renee. How do you recover so quickly? You don't even sound like you've been butchers. Oh, for a couple of days, I was very ordinary. First thing, Wednesday morning, Thursday morning, Friday morning. Very ordinary. But it's really about... for me, and everybody's going to be different about this, it's really about just probably eating something really excruciatingly healthy, getting some sunshine, walking, and just trying to sort of get over it a bit. But you're right, for a couple of days, feeling really flat and disengaged and throaty. Artie, morning.
11: Good morning, Tony and Jay. Welcome back. I'm glad you're better. Sorry for your loss with the Demons, and congratulations, Jay, to Carlton. Woody will be happy too.
0: Woody will be beside himself. Who would have thought that Carlton would do so well later in the season? I mean, it's one of the most remarkable footy stories that I can remember for a long time. It's a great footy story.
11: Well, change of coach, isn't it? Josh Fraser from Moss.
0: And they got the tram back for a couple of trams out of the MCG on Saturday night. And to be with a lot of Carlton supporters on the tram, the train, was just fantastic. And the buzz and the feeling and the joy for those supporters just was really quite gracious, I've got to say.
11: Well, at least you got out and you're okay. 1997, I remember the story with Princess Diana. I was shopping in Footscray Coles and got the paper and got the shock. And as you mentioned with music, as we all know, Dolly passed. It's funny, you know, because she didn't let Elvis do her song, I'll Always Love You, but I discovered after buying her album that I haven't got, she sang In the Ghetto tremendously. You ought to have a listen to
0: it. She's just amazing, wasn't she? It's so very sad.
11: Yeah, it's a great song. I've been playing it over and over. It's sang it so well, gracefully, and it's really good.
0: Yeah. So when you say she didn't allow Elvis to sing the song?
11: For some reason, she didn't, you know, but she's managed to sing his song In the Ghetto.
0: What, his song?
11: Well, I don't know if anyone did it before him, but I grew up with Elvis, so...
0: Yeah, I know, but so I'm not too sure about the link between whether or not he was... Are you saying that she did not permit him to sing the song? Is that the story?
11: No. She didn't allow him that he wanted I Will Always Love You to sing it. She didn't allow him, but she sang one of his songs, In the Ghetto.
0: Right. Okay. But In the Ghetto, who wrote In the Ghetto? We might just check. I don't think it was Elvis Presley that wrote it.
11: Oh, look, I just grew up with it. I don't know who else sang that, but you'll probably have to check and let us know.
0: Yeah, we will, because it's such a good song. It's one of the all-time great songs for Elvis, and it was written by... Of course, it's got everything in there we need except who wrote the song. Thank you. Who wrote it? Written by... the writer was, it takes a long time to get there, Jay. Here we go. It was written by an American singer by the name of Mac Davis.
11: Now it comes to me.
0: Yeah, it was Mac Davis. Oh, Lord, it's hard to be humble. I think he did that as well, didn't he? When you're perfect in every way, I can't wait to look in the mirror. Get better looking each day. Is that the one?
11: Now I remember the name Mac Davis. I think you did, but thanks for checking that. But you ought to have a listen to Dolly's version. It's really good.
0: I would. They're both fantastic artists. You're absolutely right. Artie, we will talk a bit later on, my friend. Thank you. Lenny Melton. Morning and welcome.
4: Good morning, Tony.
0: What's happening?
4: Talk about coincidences. Two major things that happened, and both of them were, I was working at the airport, and as I was backing out, out of my driveway, I heard of the Twin Towers going down and this and that and the other, and boom, boom, planes are going in the building. And it went on and on and on and on and on. And I thought, geez, they're doing a big promo on this movie. You know,
0: yeah, it was a bit like that, wasn't it?
4: Watch. Yeah, but I was on my way to work. It was, I was starting at 5 o'clock in the morning or something like that. I think Melbourne time, and when it happened, and this stuff came on, I said, this is strange. And it just went on all the way, and it takes me half an hour to get from my place to the airport. And
0: God, you're lucky.
4: I got there.
0: You're handy.
4: Everybody, I walked in, I clocked on, I went in a lunch room, a breakfast before I started my shift, and everyone's in there. They've all got their eyes set on this TV set.
0: It was such a phenomenal time. You're right.
4: And I thought they were incredible, doing a promo for a movie, and I thought, no, this can't be right. It couldn't happen.
0: Yeah, and Lenny, I think that's right. I think I've told the story before. My friend Barry Ian, Baz and Pilko, one of the great presenters over there in Adelaide for a long time, and he was camping at our place, and we'd been out for lunch, got home, fell asleep on the couch. Our respective wives at the time were making a bite to eat, and we sort of fell asleep, and they said, wake up, look at this. We thought we were waking up to see an episode of The West Wing. Thought, wow, isn't that awful. Lenny, always good. Thank you. Leanne, morning.
12: Good morning, Tony and Jay. Everything Artie said about football and all that too, and your health. I'll do that with.
0: Thank you.
12: I was living at Avoca.
0: This is what, the year 1997?
12: 97. I was on holidays and I got up, I turned the telly on and I stood behind the lounge and went, what's this movie? Just basically like Lenny said about 9/11. I looked at the TV and I thought, what's this movie? I've not seen this. You know how they have those B-rate day movies on. And I looked and then it said, Princess Diana, yeah. And I burst into tears because I was 16 when she got married.
0: Yeah, it was awful.
12: And I thought it was the bee's knees, you know, the big event. And, I just stood there and cried and just watched the whole thing. And I've watched so many bloody tragedies on TV. It's not funny. It's a wonder it explains why I don't watch TV anymore.
0: Well, there's a little bit about that. So you say you don't watch TV generally.
12: No, I don't.
0: At all?
12: Nope.
0: No shows? No movies?
12: No shows.
0: No documentaries?
12: Nope. Don't watch TV at all. Can't sit there for more than half an hour. Although I did watch Farlap with my neighbour came over for dinner last Saturday night, and we watched Farlap again.
0: On the TV?
12: Well, that was a movie. I don't watch TV.
0: Hang on. What's the distinction between a movie and not watching TV?
12: I don't watch free to air TV. I don't have streaming anymore. I just watch a DVD when.
0: Oh, okay. Right. Okay. So you watch. So you watch that movie because it was a DVD. Farlap.
12: Yeah. It was a DVD. I've got stacks of. We just wanted to watch it again, and after being down to see Farlap, it was good to watch it again. Mm. So many things I've seen live happening, like the 2026, not 2026, the 2006 tsunami, the Japanese tsunami, what else, Diana, just happened to be home when they all happened. The Lint Cafe, I was home. I got phone calls at home saying, where are you? You at work? You at work? Because I worked around the corner from there. And, you know, it just seems every time I'm on holiday, something goes
0: wrong. No, don't say that.
12: Well, I'm not on holiday.
0: Well, hopefully not. Good on you, Leanne. We'll talk a little later on. Lots of calls coming, which is great. Come and join us, 133-693 in the text line, 0477-693-693. The reason we mentioned it is the anniversary, if you like, of Diana, Princess of Wales, was killed car accident. She was only 36. Only 36. And every time I see when the anniversary, if you like, comes up, I'm always prompted to think what could have been. Along with a male companion, Dodie Faye Ed, Egyptian-born multimillionaire in Paris, the year was 1997. So we thought we'd throw it open right around Australia. For those that have a memory of where you were, what were you doing when you first heard? And it was chilling. I was on air at 5AA in Adelaide. It was footy game was on. So I was putting that together. And it was just... It was numbing, really, because we could not believe it when it sort of came out. Diana, Princess of Wales, the year 1997. Where were you? What were you doing? 133-693.
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0: Top of the morning, Monday, 31st of August, 2026. Wherever you are, right across Australia, whether it be, I think, 5AA are with us, 6PR coming a little bit later. I'll be here with us in the next hour and a half or so. 3AW here in Melbourne, the Ace Radio Network as well. 133693. Keep the lines ticking over. Plenty of room. You'll get through straight away. It's an open line program this morning. We have pretty much nothing planned. When I think about it, Jay, it's pretty much how we pretty do the program. We have rarely anything planned. You notice that?
1: We just roll with it.
0: We'd kill you to get something organised.
1: Oh, look, Tony, I'm sorry. Especially after this weekend.
0: Yeah, I
1: know. You know, my thoughts are somewhere else. You know what I mean?
0: So you were there.
1: Yes.
0: How did it feel first quarter through to final quarter as a Carlton supporter?
1: Yeah.
0: In the first quarter, what were you thinking?
1: First quarter, I thought, oh, we're done. That's it. Melbourne's going to rob it home. We're going to lose by 50, 100 points. And that was happening through until around about the third quarter.
0: Yeah.
1: But then at the end of the third quarter, we started to get our gear together and move on.
0: Where did you feel you thought, dang it, I think we got this now?
1: Well, really, no time.
0: No
1: period of time. You just don't know.
0: Until the siren rings. Yeah.
1: Exactly. Yeah. I mean, it was only, 10, 15 points? 19 points that we won by, so that's still doable in another, 5 or 10 minutes. I think it was the last 5 or 10 minutes that we...
0: We're right.
1: Yeah, I was looking at my daughter and she was all happy and excited and we were getting ready to sing the song.
0: Well, I was sitting surrounded by passionate Carlton supporters, and I was delighted for them. I say that in all gender because, I mean, given the year, how that's unfolded for, one of the premier teams in many, many ways, Carlton, just to do so well out of nowhere under a new coach is just amazing. And there's nothing to say. I mean, they've got a really big challenge against Geelong coming up this weekend.
1: Yeah.
0: So there's nothing to say, though. If they're on a roll when you're pumping, they could actually still move forward. Geelong's beatable for them.
1: Yeah, well, Geelong's had the weekend off.
0: Yeah.
1: So sometimes that's detrimental. Sometimes it's a positive, but we'll have to wait and see. And it was a great game all the way through with Carlton and Melbourne yesterday. It was pretty much an even rivalry there and the efforts were on both sides, 50-50. But I don't know. What happened to Pickett? I think everyone's asking that.
0: Yeah. Well, there was two things about that. A, he just sort of didn't, he didn't seem to fire quite in terms of accuracy. That's number one.
1: Poor bloke.
0: But B, what about Carlton? How many times did you hit the post?
1: I know.
0: Well, five.
1: We were watching it. We were wobbling. We saw the...
0: Post.
1: And by the time they came back down to kick a goal, it was still wobbling.
0: I can't remember. I'm sure it's probably happened in the past, but I can't remember a time in my lifetime where that's happened not once, twice, three times, but five times.
1: That's
0: in a
1: correct.
0: Game, hitting the post.
1: Yeah, Harry was the first one, I think it was, and a couple of other boys missed it, and wang, wang.
0: Must be all thinking, dope, dope, dope. Congratulations.
1: Oh, thanks.
0: So you got something to look forward to for next weekend.
1: We'll probably be out next weekend.
0: Remain positive. Sadly, Melbourne not going to be there, but, that's the role of, I guess, given that, we had a surprisingly really good season. To knock off and be there for that game against Fremantle, knock off Fremantle, who at the time were the premium side to beat and do that so well. It was really good. Justin, morning.
2: Good morning, T-Mac. How are you, mate?
0: Oh, thank you for asking. Really. Well, thank you.
2: Yeah, better than me because I...
0: Justin, what's happened?
2: There was another death in my family.
0: Justin, are you sure that is, I get some reports that you often have too many deaths in the family.
2: My mum actually was upset when she was telling me that my auntie had died on...
0: Oh, sorry.
2: Yeah, and she died of a stroke in hospital and she was only 56.
0: And she was in New Zealand?
2: No, she was in Australia.
0: Oh, she's in Australia as well.
2: Yeah.
0: Oh, good.
2: So,
0: Were you close to your auntie?
2: I was. I was extremely close to her. I'd wear purple. She wears purple. So, we were close.
0: Oh, good.
2: Yeah.
0: Where does the joint wearing of purple, where does that originate?
2: Well, that's her favourite colour.
0: Oh, right. And you wear purple as well.
2: Yeah. And, of course, the Melbourne Storm's purple.
0: Yeah, of course.
2: Yeah. Mm. But on a lighter note, you're talking about 1997.
0: Where were you? What were you doing the year 1997 when you heard the news about Princess Diana?
2: I was actually
0: Princess of Wales.
2: 4 or maybe 5 or 6 years old.
0: Mm-hmm.
2: And
0: it was 1997.
2: Yes, I was at school.
0: Yep.
2: And we were on our lunch break. The school bell rang early because there was something going on TV because we had a projector in the open space and we couldn't believe it.
0: So you're sure you're the right day? I think it was a weekend when it happened.
2: 1997.
0: Yeah.
2: I'm not too sure if it was a weekday or a weekend.
0: I think you'll find, and we'll just double check, mate, but we think it was the weekend because I was working Saturday. I'm sure it was Saturday in Australian time, 1997.
2: Well, if it was a weekday, we were at school. If it was a weekend.
0: Yeah, well, I know. Boy, I think we all get a bit confused about where we were and what we saw. Justin, you look after yourself. Always good to have you on the program. Thank you. Look at all these great texts coming in. Thank you. 1997, sitting at dining room table writing 720 art room reports at the end of term. And my mum rang to say that she just heard the news on 3AW about the accident and that the first report that Diana had simply broken an arm, but then changed the story and said the worst, unbelievably sad news. Margaret, it was absolutely right about that. Good evening, Tone. Dolly wrote, I will always love you. Elvis's management apparently wanted a percentage of the writing sales. Is that right? I don't know how that would happen. Dolly said her songs were not for sale. She was happy for people to sing them. Barbara from Rosebud. Good on you, Barb. Thank you. Very sad, that news, because we were here on Wednesday morning when that story was unfolding. It was very, very sad. At 4 o'clock, we got that news first thing on Wednesday morning. Playing lawn bowls that day, Diana was killed. The entire rink of bowlers all came inside, glued to the TV. Very, very sad. I was at the Sip and Sup Wine Festival in Sunbury. They stopped the music, everything, and announced that Princess Diana had died. It was eerily quiet after that. 783, thank you. It was Saturday here in Saturday. Yes, it was. Thank you. 950. That's my recollection as well. Ask him if he caught any barramundi at Frankston. Thank you. Well done, Tanya. That's funny. Hi to you. I recall the death of Diana. It was announced at the MCG big screen on that day. Rob, thank you. It was massive. Memories of where you were on that particular day. Mary, we'll come to you now. Good morning, Mary.
3: Morning, Tony.
0: Morning.

0: in the little bathtub, plastic little bathtub, and just froze.
1: Oh, no.
0: That was horrible as well.
1: It was.
0: And sorry about your team, Tony, but you did better than my
1: Mary.
0: Team.
1: Just remind me who you barracked for?
0: Black and white, I believe.
1: Oh, Collingwood. Yeah, of course you do. Yeah, well, that was the Friday night game.
0: and I
1: that
0: just
1: was a
0: told
1: big,
0: you,
1: that was a big disappointment, just, really, for Collingwood fans.
0: And I just told your man behind the glass.
1: Jay?
0: I just told the man, your man behind the glass.
1: That's Jay, yeah.
0: Yeah, man. That Carlton wouldn't have been in the position they're in if it wasn't for a Collingwood man to lead them there.
1: Oh, there you go.
0: Thank you.
1: And he said?
0: He said they're looking after him well.
1: Oh, that's good. Thank you. That's nice. Mary, well done you. Well, our teams won't be there, but bring it on next year, Mary. As we say each and every year, bring it on next year. Thank you. Princess Diana passed away 4 o'clock local time in Paris, Sunday, August 31, corresponded 12 p.m. Sunday, August 31, Eastern Standard Time, Australia, so it was Sunday. Yeah, thanks. So it was the Sunday. G'day, Tony. I was home, and it was a Saturday, says Dot. So there's just massive, in a funny, massive confusion as to where each and every one of us were, what we were doing when we heard it. Was it a Saturday or Sunday? Well, we can confirm, according to all the reports, it was definitely Sunday, not the Saturday. Dot, have another rethink. It was Sunday, says another one, 783. Tony, it was Sunday. I was watching Channel 9, who had it on all day, says Rod. Thank you. Another one says, 590, it was Saturday here in Australia. Apparently not. Funny. 133-693. Come and join in wherever you are. Nice to have your company. It's a relaxed Monday morning, Australia overnight. Good morning.
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2: I guess those of us that like to keep an eye on politics were somewhat fascinated, to say the least. One Nation's rise, certainly in WA. They'll be talking about that later this morning, no doubt, on various programs. One Nation's secret harbour by-election win shows Labor is at a loss when it comes to calming angry voters, according to one of the stories that I read. It's an interesting line, isn't it? A by-election win shows Labor is at a loss when it comes to calming angry voters. I just wonder, oh, there's so much to really unpack, isn't there? But even before One Nation's Luke Hedgedon, I think it is, Hurdigan, is it? Was confirmed having easily defeated Labor's Georgia Tree suburban West Australian seat previously held by Labor. One Nation's WA leader declared there was no safe Labor seats in the states or in the country anymore. Is that the feeling you get? 133693. Is that the feeling you get? No safe Labor seat, or no safe seats for that matter. No safe Labor and or seats in the state and or country. By yesterday morning, Sunday, Nationals defector Barnaby Joyce said politics had changed in favour of One Nation, even claiming the polls were underplaying One Nation support nationally. The party was on track for a swing towards it, more than 20% against Labor in the beachside electorate. The result, Hanson said, revealed deep-seated growing anger. Growing anger, I tell you, towards the Prime Minister Anthony Albanese and the federal Labor government. Although it is easy to overstate the significance of single by-election results, when voter behaviour is often quite different from general elections, the win shows, under the right conditions, Hanson has the capacity to take seats from Labor, as well as Libs and Nats. Interesting times in which we live, to say the least. Love to get your feedback, thoughts on that, 133693. Leanne says the crash happened 4 o'clock Paris time, Sunday morning, which corresponded to 12 p.m. Sunday. It was about lunchtime on that day, on the Sunday. Tone, a Collingwood chasing the Swans. Nene, Collingwood chasing the Swans? Don't quite understand that. Collingwood chasing the Swans, what do you reckon that means? Jay, anything? Bueller?
3: Yeah, I think following the
2: chasing the Swans, to miss the nuance of that. Justin, I thought it was Justin 5697. It was in his 40s, certainly wasn't at school. He might call back with some reason around that. It just seems to be weird, doesn't it? Jan, good morning.
4: Yes, I was ringing up about the reason people have different memories about Diana.
2: Yeah, it's interesting. Including me, by the way.
4: Well, as I recall, I was driving in the car and there was an announcement that she'd been in an accident and then it suddenly cut off.
2: Yeah.
4: And it wasn't announced for several more hours after that. And so the other thing is, even though it happened on the 31st, the announcement wasn't made until the next day, I think. But yes, it's a long time ago. I just remember distinctly that myself and my children were in the car and there was an early announcement that there'd been an accident. And my daughter said, I think she's been killed. And then there was radio silence for a long time. And then there was an announcement that she'd been in an accident, but they didn't say she'd been killed.
2: Yeah, well, probably at that stage, they quite possibly didn't know. I mean, it was so...
4: Well, she wasn't killed instantly, although historic reports say she was killed instantly, but apparently she had a dissected artery, which meant that she was still alive, but she would have bled out quickly.
2: Mm.
4: That's why she was put in the ambulance. I mean, there was all sorts of conspiracy theories that she was kidnapped and all that nonsense. But, yes, she would have been put in the ambulance and they would have still been thinking that she could be saved, but with a dissected artery, aorta in the heart, there's no way to save someone, especially if they don't diagnose it instantly, which they didn't.
2: Yeah. So Jay's just found a little piece that talks about a so-called diffusion study about who, how, why, where, and when around that time. But the clarification would be the accident took place. Princess Diana's life occurred in Paris, 12:30 on the Sunday, 31st, Australian time.
4: That's possible, but I don't think the announcement was made until 2 o'clock.
2: Right.
4: Australian time on the next day. That's why people remember hearing about it when they were in schools on the Monday.
2: Yeah, maybe, yeah.
4: But, yes, I was driving from Melbourne up to Muckleford, as we usually did. We came down to Melbourne on the weekends. Mm. So we were driving home very late, and we heard something about an accident, but there was nothing after that.
2: Yeah.
4: So, yeah, that's why there's a lot of confusion.
2: Yeah. So the gap between, just looking at those hours then, Jay, because it says 12:30 Sunday, so it was around about 9:30, and the confusion seemed to obviously linger. So by the time it got to around about midday, there was a confirmation.
4: Yes, that's right. Yeah. And you see, they didn't even confirm it in Paris
2: until
4: 6 a.m., and that comes from the police, one of the reports from Paris, which was 6 a.m., which was several hours after the accident.
2: Yeah, is that, in your time, Jan, and in mine, would you say that that particular passing of Princess Diana was the greatest outpouring of all time in terms of how people felt?
4: Pretty much, same as Dolly.
2: I don't know that there's been one greater than that. Maybe for Elvis Presley globally, perhaps?
4: Well, no, not everybody loved Elvis, but certainly everybody loved Diana and everybody loved Dolly Parton, so they're on a par.
2: Yeah, you may well be right, because that's been surprising too, the level of love and great loss of Dolly. And I know over the weekend, well, for the last 3 or 4 days, like many of us, been listening to a lot of Dolly Parton, including the trio album with Emmylou Harris. Just brilliant.
4: Yes. I recall 9 to 5. I mean, I was pretty familiar with Dolly Parton. I wasn't ever into country music, but I knocked around a lot with a lot of people that were, so I knew all the songs. But it wasn't until 9 to 5 that I became a big Dolly fan.
2: Yeah.
4: But, you know, you look back over her body of work and it was incredible, and it's no wonder she was so loved.
2: Yeah, I agree with that. Good on you, Jan. Thank you. Wherever you are right around Australia, come and join us. Plenty of room. You'll get through 133693. Anything you want to raise on the program, but in particular we're talking about where you were, what you were doing, the year, the time you heard Diana, Princess of Wales, had passed away. The year? 1997.
1: Thanks to Maccas, 3AW is giving you the chance to win 2 reserve tickets to the 2026 Toyota AFL Grand Final. 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
14: Hello, I'm Sarah Wiedersain. Pauline Hanson is turning her focus to the Victorian state election after One Nation won the Secret Harbour by-election in Western Australia. Luke Hurtigan snatched the safe Labor seat, giving the minor party its first lower house spot in the WA Parliament. One Nation National Director James Ashby has told News 24 they will look to use the same strategy in Victoria to get rid of Labor there.
15: If Conservative parties actually put their heads together and say, we're going to put Labor last, we can get rid of toxic governments like the Allan government, or I know they've got a new leader down there now, but the reality is we've got to get rid of Labor. It doesn't matter whether it's on a state level or a federal level, and this is precisely what most Australians want.
14: Boxing great Tony Mundine has died at the age of 75. He retired from professional boxing in 1984 and became a member of the Order of Australia in 1986 for his services to sport. It's understood he died surrounded by family and friends in hospital after suffering a heart attack. A five-year-old girl has been reunited with her parents after a dramatic rescue from the debris left by Nepal's landslide and floods. Footage shows the moment crews pulled her from the wreckage of a collapsed building after a delicate two-hour rescue operation. More than 700 people are now known to have died, while more than 3,000 people remain missing, including Australians. 2GB reporter Nelson Scott is in Kathmandu and says the people of Nepal are living in a state of uncertainty as hope starts to fade.
16: Someone asked the other day, is it a solemn vibe? No, it's more uncertain. I don't think people know how to feel because they just can't get the information. But of course, with tragedies like these, as every day goes on, the likelihood of survival becomes less and less.
14: Sydney shark attack survivor Leah Stewart has relived the moment she fought to stay alive after a 4-metre great white pulled her under the water at Coogee Beach. The 34-year-old mother had her left arm amputated and spent days on life support following the attack in June this year. In her first interview since the ordeal, Ms. Stewart has told 60 Minutes she punched the shark in the face in the hope it would let her go.
9: When it pulled me under and it was grabbing onto my leg, I had the thought, this is it. This is how I die. Then I just thought of August and I thought, she's not going to have a mum. She's going to grow up without a mum. I just thought, I've got to fight it.
14: And one person has been killed and 5 others injured in a shooting at a rave in northern Switzerland. The victim is a 22-year-old woman.
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14: The Australian Boomers have taken another step towards World Cup qualification with a comprehensive 126-93 victory over Jordan. Angus Glover scored 16 points. Earlier, New Zealand defeated Syria. In the NRL, the Eels have beaten the Sharks 38-18, while the Warriors defeated the Knights 46-32. Newcastle's focus will now move to finals preparation with a round 27 bye. Knights coach Justin Holbrook says it's a great opportunity to recalibrate.
17: Every game's hard, but I'm really confident. We need the week off. We've got it, and our position may not change. That's why I'm upbeat with the players about it. You know.
14: In the AFLW, the Tigers have won a thriller against the Bombers, with Richmond winning 38-33, and Novak Djokovic is gearing up for his 20th consecutive US Open.
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14: Around the country, Canberra, some early morning fog clearing to a sunny day, a top of 19. Melbourne, cloud clearing, a top of 16. Sydney, mostly sunny, a top of 21 degrees. Brisbane, partly cloudy and 24. Showers in Perth with a high of 22. Adelaide, sunny and 21. Partly cloudy in Hobart, a high of 17 degrees. Darwin, sunny, a top of 35 degrees.
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2: Just looking at the dates and times and things, when you think about it, the year was 1997. We asked the question about where were you, what were you doing at that time when you first heard the news about Diana, Princess of Wales. I think we've determined well and truly it was the Sunday, 31st of August in 1997. Where were you? What were you doing? Look at all the different stories coming in. And now I just made some notes, given some of the text lines coming through with regards to, and I hope it's not too dark. I don't think it is, but the shock of when we heard or the outpouring, I guess. I think just before the news, I made the mention, when talking to Jan, would it be Princess Diana as the greatest of all outpourings at the time? You'd say probably up there, I would have thought. And then in no particular order, Elvis Presley. Certainly what we've seen in the last few days now with Dolly Parton, how much loved she was, even if you weren't necessarily a great fan of so-called country music. But who wasn't a fan of Dolly Parton, particularly that duet? It's still one of the all-time great songs, isn't it? Islands in the Stream. However, I digress. So you look at Princess Diana, Dolly Parton, Elvis Presley. I think most people would put that on the list as in terms of outpouring at that time. John Lennon. Sometimes we don't instantly come to mind about the fact that losing John Lennon back in 1980 was on air at a very young, not long started. The album had just been released, Double Fantasy, and it was on air at 3BA in Ballarat, and the news came through. It was just unbelievably devastating. What about Michael Jackson? Others are saying JFK, the President of the United States, in our lifetime, being assassinated. Dreadful. And one says Marilyn Monroe. Was the sentiment towards Marilyn Monroe as great as Elvis or Dolly or Princess Diana, John Lennon, Michael Jackson maybe? 133693. Just out of curiosity in terms of how we remember these amazing people that left us under surprising, devastatingly sad when we heard the news. Melbourne right now, nudging 12 degrees, top of 17 later today. Perth, they're still not with us quite yet, 14 degrees, but a top of 22. They've got showers on the way. And Adelaide, 7, 8 degrees and a top of 21. Sunny day where you are. Driving to Crown, listening to AW. Bruno, good morning to you. Well done. Tony, can you play 925? Maybe a little later on, perhaps. Good morning, Tone. Glad you're feeling better. Dolly was one of the greatest influences in every way. She inspired me to never give up with my music and to be kind. In fact, Dolly showed all of us how to be. Her latest album, Rockstar, which she recorded because she felt not worthy of being put into the Rock and Roll Hall of Fame. Isn't that interesting? How many of us go through life, whatever our endeavor, and we genuinely feel not worthy? It's a thing. Who knew? It is a thing. I get lots of email during the week, during the day. Don't usually read out email on the program, but try to reply to each and every one. Overnights at 3aw.com.au. And I'm taken back by the esteem and the lovely notes that people send, not about me, about what we do as a program and how we manage the program and the idea of the level of support and comfort that it provides people across Australia. Now, I don't take any credit for that. I promise you I don't. Might sound sometimes like I do, but I don't. However, It's a joy and a privilege to be in the chair, and I'm surrounded by great support, like people from Jay and Jackson later in the week, who comes in, does Thursday, Friday most often with me, and the support of certainly the team here at 3AW and the media, the, you know, the owners of the radio station. So I point that out as just being blessed by that. So I get the point when somebody makes, when you say that she was not, that is Dolly, was never really able to grasp the idea that she'd be in the Rock and Roll Hall of Fame. Sort of makes sense to me. Because as good as she was, she probably didn't think she was that good. I mean, she probably didn't think she was that good. And that's something that happens to many of us, let me tell you. You don't think you're that good. Great footballers, great entertainers, probably struggle with the idea of how well they're doing. Helen Greensborough, morning.
1: Good morning, Tony. I'll ask, how are you? I know you have answered it.
2: Yeah, pretty good, really. Had a couple of days away, which made a difference just to, because I was surrounded by my great friend and colleague, the other side of the glass, is Jay, and early in the week, because he was really coughing and spluttering too, wasn't he, Nathan, when he was in here on last Monday morning. And I said, mate, you better get home. And he persevered, and then he got really crooked during the week as well. Couldn't fly.
1: Well, you're stuck in a small studio, so you're bound to catch burns from everybody around you.
2: Right.
1: And I'm positive it's on all of the surfaces in the studio from other people as well.
2: It is, Helen. And I spend an inordinate amount of time when I get in here every single evening and wipe down all the benches, all the microphones, all the switches for that very reason.
1: Oh, no. My daughter's like that too. She has sanitizer on her all the time.
2: Can I
1: say about Princess Diana?
2: Mm.
1: I think there was that much, because there was so much empathy for her, and she died young. It's a difference when somebody's old and they pass away. You look at it differently because you think, okay, they've gone through that many years. But Princess Diana was so young.
2: She was 36, Helen. 36.
1: Yeah. I know that's a baby. My children.
2: Yeah.
1: My children are much older than that.
2: I've got a daughter, 35, so just around the same price point.
1: My daughter's 58.
2: Mm.
1: She doesn't want me telling her age.
2: She probably doesn't. No. She might be listening, Helen.
1: I think that's what it was with Diana. People felt such empathy for her. And it was a Sunday, and I'm positive that they kept putting it on the news on the Sunday, if I remember correctly. But everybody, as you said, would have different views on it. About Elvis, I mean, he was my generation. On our bucket list with my husband, because we're great fans of Elvis Presley, we wanted to go to Memphis, and we did. We went to Graceland, and we wanted to go to Dolly World. We went to Nashville as well, because they were on our bucket list of places to see. So that when Elvis died, it was very, very sad. And President Kennedy, I remember his passing, and it was
2: shock.
1: It was a shock at the way he died. But with Dolly, I think because she was 80, because my husband was not yet 80 when he passed away, so I look at it differently. At least she has had a life and she had success. And I think people grieve her at the time, but I wonder whether you would grieve her as much as you would, say, Diana, who was so young.
2: Helen, it's a very good question. Thank you. We'll ask the audience to see whether there's a distinction in that between the, you know, somebody who is 36 as opposed to 80 or 80 plus. Does that sort of change how we, about the outpouring, if you like? Helen, always good to talk to you. Thank you. 133-693 is our telephone number. Look at the text coming in. It was definitely Sunday that Diana passed away, Tony. This is a text ending in 617. I was flying to LA the day on Qantas via Auckland in those days. My sister told me in the morning before the airport that Diana had been in an accident, badly injured. The pilot in Melbourne announced while taxiing to the runway about Diana's accident, quote. Then upon arriving in Auckland, we were able to get off the aircraft, stretch legs. The terminal walkway was very deserted, and each lounge, we can't blow that up any further, can we, Jay? The bottom line to that, I can't read it because it disappears. No, we can't. Oh, yes, we can. No, we can't. Okay. No, we can't. But it's a long text, and therefore it disappears after a certain amount of letters, apparently. Who knew? But I take the point. The terminal walkway was very deserted, and each gate lounge showed people watching the TV. I think that's the point you were making. Jenny, Yvonne, we'll come to you wherever you are right across Australia if you'd like to be a part of it. 133-693.
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5: We're not doing any of that. 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
2: Wherever you are right around Australia, come and jump on board 133-693. Keep the text line coming as well, 0477-693-693. Frank Sinatra, mother was called Dolly. Seem to recall that. Thank you, 713. Tony, you still sound a little nasally, but getting there. And not like your team destroyed my weekend. I wanted both Collingwood and Carlton exterminated, out of contention, says Mark. Little harsh, but I think people would understand. Not worthy thing, Tone, is referred to as imposter syndrome. Yes, it is. And from time to time, that little imposter syndrome bug just gets in the way of everything else you do. I wonder if that's the same for elite athletes, elite footballers. I just wonder. Barry Urquhart may know, marketing media analyst, regular contributor to the program. Barry, good morning.
6: Good morning, Tony.
2: The idea of imposter syndrome, it is a thing for many.
6: It is. I think that it's, and you listen to people like John Longmuir, the coach of the Sydney Swans, and that it's all about culture, belief, and it's very much about positive thinking. And so they often think about, am I in the zone? So it is very much that sort of thing. Am I worthy? Am I justified? And that comes back to this whole concept of psychology, cognitive dissonance. And that is, I see myself here. I want to be there. There is a gap. And if there is a gap, there is a motivating factor to close the gap and to aspire to the higher status.
2: It is. It's a real thing. And getting that culture for a business or a sporting club or any organisation, it's paramount, isn't it, to get that balance right?
6: Absolutely fundamental, because the culture is the bonding force that holds us together. And, of course, the one thing you've got to always be very sensitive to, and I am, is this thing called entropy, is that all organisations, businesses, radio stations, sporting clubs, go eventually to a state of disorder. So you've got to be constantly rekindling that culture, the belief system, and making sure that there's no negative thoughts, because that can be very, very toxic, and it exacerbates and accelerates this thing called entropy, which the engineers will tell you that you go to a state of disorder. So if you don't maintain your car, it stops running. If you don't maintain your building, it falls down. If the air conditioning unit isn't maintained regularly, it's not going to work as efficiently or at all, unless at such time as you kind of maintain a very good bonding culture and belief system.
2: Is it a similar thing with shopping precincts throughout Australia, particularly main city-based shopping precincts?
6: Yeah, well, that's an interesting sort of situation, because you see right now throughout Australia an indication that things aren't going well for CBD.
2: No.
6: So consequently, they're running advertising campaigns and saying Sydney, Melbourne, Adelaide, Perth, they're all open for business. The problem is that there's three key fundamental issues that discourage people from even contemplating, let alone going and patronising CBDs or the city business districts. And that is, one, parking, the availability and cost of it. Two, the distance between the car parking and the actual shops that you want to visit. And then three, most important of all, the third most important thing is the people who shop there or who are predominantly conspicuous there. And so you have the homeless people, the street people and that sort of thing. And if there's this belief in connotation of saying, well, hold on, I don't go there because I don't feel comfortable. One, people don't go there. Two, when they go there, they stay very little and they're not inclined to go back. And so for that reason, in advertising, marketing and such, you've got to say, well, hold on, what are we really selling? Are we selling advertising? Are we selling a range of products? Or are we saying it's a good shopping experience, a good place, and you fit, you feel comfortable? Because that's part of psychic income. That's sort of the reinforcement of saying, I feel comfortable being here amongst my peers, being serviced by people who I can relate to and identify with.
2: Yeah, here in Melbourne yesterday, the Camberwell markets were on. A fantastic day. Hundreds, probably thousands of people at one point, all trying to get into the one car park. That's another story. But it was fantastic to bring all those people together just for a market, looking at stuff, enjoying coffee, having a bite to eat, looking at old memorabilia, bringing back great memories on a Sunday. That was in Camberwell here in Melbourne. You wouldn't want to be able to do that every weekend, though. So that becomes a bit of a novelty event, but it drives people, brings people together.
6: It brings them back into an event. I think you hit a very key point where a lot of people say, let's, and you have these with state governments, let's have WWE boxing or, you know, wrestling and that sort of thing, and you're going to bring them into Perth, or you're going to have the two Italian soccer teams come in. Well, that's all very fine for that weekend. People rush there and they get there and it's exciting. You, you boost the economy by $28 million over 2 or 3 days. But then it just dissipates because people go back to their states, their homes, their regional area. areas. And then when they come back to Perth and it hasn't got a major event, they say, hold on, this is not what I remember. So you've got to be very, very careful. Now, of course, Melbourne with the Australian Open, with the league, the Boxing Day Test type situation, all of those sort of things make a very conspicuous presence and set up a measure of expectations about what Victoria is. And it's the sort of compelling reason it's attractive and it's advertising. Whereas in many instances today, I would say, and it's well researched, 92% of consumers say that they don't believe nor directly respond to advertising, but around about 85 to 90% of advertising money is wasted because they're not selling the right things. They're trying to sell on price, and what people are saying now, hold on, what is appealing and what is far more influential and effective, registering recognition and response from consumers, is the face of the service providers. And I think Bunnings and UE, the insurance company, are starting to recognize the importance of, let's feature our people, because when people come into a Bunnings warehouse or deal with the insurance company UE, that's the sort of thing that will register, resonate and reinforce people across the board.
2: It's always good to talk to you, Barry. Thank you. Barry Urquhart, marketing media analyst. What attracts attention, sales, and it all linked in, I guess. It was fantastic at the Campbell Market. It was a glorious day in Melbourne. It's beautiful. And thousands of people there. Jenny in Bourne, morning.
7: Hi, how are you?
2: Jen, well, thank you.
7: Lovely to speak to you.
2: Good, Jen, thank you.
7: I have to agree with you with the Camberwell Market. It's a fantastic place to be on a Sunday afternoon, isn't it?
2: Oh, it was just yesterday was packed, couldn't move.
7: Oh,
2: it was
7: yes,
2: really,
7: I wasn't
2: it was
7: there
2: fab.
7: Yesterday, but I am a regular visitor. Mm. But look, just getting back to Princess Diana's death,
2: yep.
7: I will never forget what time it was and so forth, because we were at the MCG. And we're North supporters, and North was playing Collingwood on the Sunday at 2:30, and we were sitting there, and I had my transistor in my ears, and they come over the transistor on the radio about Diana's death, and I was in shock, and I took it out, and the match was just about to start. The boys hadn't run out onto the ground, and I sat there, took the earpieces out, turned around and said, can't believe it. They've just put an announcement over that Princess Diana's passed away. Apparently she was in a car accident.
2: Yeah.
7: And we started talking about it, and just at that moment, we were playing Collingwood that day, and I think it was a 2:30 match on the Sunday, and just at that moment, the boys from the Pies come up the race from the opposite side of the ground. The crowd, I'll never forget it, all the Collingwood supporters, of course, started to erupt. Split second, looked up at the screen. It was on the screen at the MCG. And within a split second, it was dead silent.
2: Silence.
7: Honestly,
2: yeah.
7: Tony, you could have, as they say, you could have heard the pin drop.
2: Mm.
7: The Collingwood players had just come out on the race, starting to come onto the ground. And the noise stopped, the Collingwood players, as I can remember, it stopped and didn't really know what was going on until they looked up at the screen. And then the North boys come out and they did the same, virtually just got on the ground, stopped and looked up at the screen. And there it was that she'd been pronounced dead after being in a car accident.
2: Jenny, it was chilling. Chilling, chilling, chilling.
7: Beg your pardon?
2: It was chilling in many ways, wasn't it?
7: You know, I've been going to the MCG since 1956, or even probably before that. I'm in my 80s now, but I've been going there and I have never heard such silence.
2: Yeah,
7: it seemed to go on for a good couple of minutes.
2: Yeah, because people wouldn't have known how to react. It was such a stunning, stunning, sad event. Jen, let me ask you this. Did you ever get to the Olympics in 56?
7: I did, yes. I went with my lovely dad.
2: Oh,
7: yes.
2: Wow.
7: Yes.
2: There's a story for another time. Jenny, always good to talk to you.
7: Great old place we've got there, eh?
2: We're lucky. Yeah, we're so lucky, Jenny.
7: It's a wonderful place.
2: We're so lucky. Yeah.
7: ground in the world, I'd say.
2: I agree with you. Good on you, Jen. Thank you. Good morning, Tony. Everyone forgotten about the late Olivia Newton-John? Well, there's another one. I don't think people will ever forget Lisa, but thank you. She was very bright, lovely, fresh. Number of movies, especially the very popular Grease, as you know. When you're seeing her, her voice was beautiful, is beautiful. Popular with everyone. Had lots of fans, Lisa, she did. Thank you. Yvonne Lees, Chris, we'll come to you next. Australia Overnight.
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2: Wherever you are, wherever you are, whoever you may be, come and join us, 133-693. So I think Gav makes a good point. Is Gav not there? No, he's not. But says, the other one was Steve Irwin. What do you think about that? So I'm going to put that on the back of the list. So we're comprising, it's a very good one, because that was also a shock, wasn't it? Steve Irwin. So the list is getting longer, people. If you've just joined us for the first time, talking about given the loss of Dolly last week. So you look at Elvis, Dolly, Princess Diana, the anniversary of which is today. John Lennon, where you were, what you were doing. We heard the news that John Lennon had been shot, God forbid. Michael Jackson, where you were as a youngster. I briefly talked about this the other day. Driving down Vanham Drive. Got a great email about Vanham Drive too and the history between the school on one side and the Jordanville Tech, I think it was, on the other side of Vanham Drive. And where you were that day, the announcement of JFK and looking into the grandfather's very sad eyes. The end of the driveway in Vanham Drive. in Burwood. Marilyn Monroe, perhaps, not quite as memorable for many, maybe. Steve Irwin would certainly be on the list. Add to it, 133693. Yvonne Aubrey, good morning.
0: Good morning. How are you?
2: Well, thank you, Yvonne.
0: Well, as soon as you brought up the subject of the day and time for Princess Diana, when they were saying Saturday, I'm lying in bed screaming out, no, it was Sunday. I have this picture all these years still so vivid in my mind that I'd finished my work, made a coffee, sat down, watched a bit of telly, and it was Sunday afternoon, and I'd say close to 3 o'clock, it came over the telly. I put the telly on and it came over to say she'd been killed in an accident.
2: Mm.
0: And it's so vivid, and I've carried that all these years. And every time her name's ever come up, I remember always where I was sitting and what time it was.
2: Yeah, and it was just almost this.
0: I don't quite know why I remember it so vivid.
2: Well, because I think it was just, it was stunningly, it was just this unbelief, really.
0: I think it was. It was shock, probably.
2: Shock.
0: It sounds.
2: It was shock.

0: and we didn't know how to handle it. How could, in my memory is, how could this possibly happen? How could it possibly have happened?
1: Yeah. And I went to the Olympics in Melbourne too, and also the ones in Sydney, so I'm very happy I was able to get to those two occasions.
0: So at the MCG and in Sydney?
1: Yeah, I went with the Shepparton High School to the one in Melbourne, and went with my husband and 56. Daughter and son-in-law to the Sydney one, to the opening and a few of the days. And
0: so even what did they do there in 56? Everybody would have jumped on a bus, presumably. Did they come down from Shep?
1: Yeah, we went on a bus, and I can still remember standing at the Oval, watching the car go around with the Queen, and I can remember her going down the main street of Albury, where I was standing on the footpath out the front of where I worked, and waved to her. So you have all these memories, which are lovely.
0: Yeah, they're great. Yvonne, thank you. Look after yourself.
1: Thank you very much. Bye.
0: Keep in touch. Thank you. No, thank you. Werribee, Lisa, morning.
2: Good morning, Tony.
0: Hi, Lise.
2: Like Jenny, I was actually at the MCG, Collingwood supporter, and she's correct. The when the screen came up with the news, the crowd just instantly silenced. The silence was so long, but then people sobbing was the first sound I heard afterwards, and I'll never forget that ever. You know, just people crying. Uncontrollably at the MCG.
0: Just that overwhelming sense of combined disbelief.
2: It was, and after, there was murmuring and talking and, people couldn't believe it.
0: Yeah.
2: And I think most of the grief, though, was, she was young, but the boy, I think that's where the grief and the heartbreak was for those two boys.
0: Yeah. And it's interesting too, Lisa. I mean, given the situation where the two boys, given everything that they've been through, and there's lots, but the fact that they are disenfranchised, in that they seemingly, well, we don't fully know, but based on what we do get a sense of, is they no longer even talk to each other.
2: Which is sad, and I don't think would have happened.
0: Which is dreadfully sad.
2: Well, and I don't think it would have happened if she was still around.
0: I'm sure it wouldn't have. She would have been a person who said, hang on, this is not what I want for you. This is something that we can work through together. Because
2: definitely.
0: Together we can do amazing things by way of service.
2: 100%.
0: Yeah. Good on you, Lisa. Always good to talk to you. Thank you. In Minyip, Chris, good morning.
3: Top of the morning to you, Tony.
0: G'day,
3: good
0: Chris.
3: To hear you back, mate.
0: Thank
3: good
0: you.
3: To hear
0: nice,
3: you back.
0: Nice to be back in the chair, Chris.
3: Well, and it was sad news about Dolly. I'm still really sad about it. I just loved her.
0: Knocked me around a bit, I've got to tell you.
3: You did a good job with that. You did a good job with that when it comes through at 4 a.m. I was listening, and some of the beautiful songs you played too. Because there's a lot more to her catalogue than 9 to 5 and Jolene and Here You Come Again. I wish people would delve into her catalogue because there's some beautiful stuff in there.
0: She was a writer. We forget not only was she a singer,
3: but
0: she was the writer of so much of her own material.
3: Yes. Yeah, 3,000 odd songs she said she did.
0: Yes, 3,000. I heard, I think it was Ross Stevenson on 3AW that said that. 3,000 or more.
3: She said they'll probably find them written down on notepads when I'm gone. I'll open the door and say, oh, silly old thing, she's got another song written here. But, yeah, she probably didn't know how she would have had a clue how good she was, but you're right on that sort of subject. She wouldn't have known just how big she really was.
0: How adored she was.
3: How could you know? See, another one, a lady who I loved, and America loved her, everybody loved her at the time. I think she was a comic genius, was Lucille Ball. And she never thought she was funny, Lucille Ball. I've watched interviews with her with James.

0: I would have progressively heard that Diana story come on me every hour of the news, sort of updated it a little bit. She'd been in the accident, and then there was sort of no real progressive news. And then, bang, next minute, she was gone, and it was just like, what?
1: Yeah, it was stunning time. Good on you, Chris. Thank you. Sam in Frankston says, I remember it was at school, heard that Steve Irwin had passed away. And then about three, maybe 4 days later, Peter Brock. Well, that was another one, wasn't it? G'day, Tony and Jay. I was a toddler. Diana died, so I have no clue what was up to. Few people that I think are significant that we lost since. Bruce and Phil would have been the great team here at 3AW. Bruce Mansfield, Phil Brady. Neil Danaher. Well, Neil was is great loss. I'm not in any way diminishing that. Except that we knew Neil had been unwell, and during his unwellness, did some incredible work. Clinton Gribus, certainly. Great Clinton Gribus, what a broadcaster. Bert Newton, we all grew up watching Bert Newton, and so that was always a shock. Meredith, Paul, we'll come to you next. 133693, keep sending all the information through. By way of text, you can do that, 0477-693-693. Who wrote Elvis's songs? 713 asked lots of different people over the years. And I think that was the ability of the Colonel, wasn't it, to grab those songs and present them, presumably, to Elvis Presley, who then would record them, and the rest is history. But most of them don't know that Elvis ever wrote anything. I have to stand corrected on that, Jay. We might check on that. Did he ever write a song? My suggestion would be, if he did, it would be less than two or three that became major hits I'm talking about. Most of the other material was written by other people. Maggie, good morning. What about me, says Maggie. I remember I was at school, heard that Steve Irwin had passed away. Oh, we read that one out. It's a fantastic story, too, about when Peter Brock went as well. Come and join us. Meredith Paul, you're next. It's all part of Australia Overnight.
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1: Yeah, just as we thought, Jay's just done a bit of research for the program, which is fantastic. He says here, Elvis Presley did not actually write the vast majority of songs, but his name was often listed as co-writer on several major hits because of the business practice used by his manager. For a closer look at how Elvis's manager secured songwriting credits, and it actually became a bit of a industry practice. But for the most part, hate that expression, but I'll say it anyway. For the most part, he didn't write. He was not a songwriter. Great voice, and we know that, but he was not the great writer. Meredith, good morning in Adelaide.
2: Yes, welcome back.
1: Good morning.
2: I miss you. The morning you're on.
1: That was on, I wasn't here on Thursday and Friday morning.
2: No, I thought I was listening to the wrong station at one stage.
1: Oh, I'm sorry.
2: It's all right, my Glenelg lost yesterday.
1: Oh, did I? I haven't checked the scores out of South Australia.
2: They lost to Sturt by 2 points.
1: Oh, well, I know a Sturt supporter in your part of the world that will be thrilled.
2: Oh, yeah. I'm not thrilled. We'll next week. Then we play West Times Woodville next week.
1: That'll be a big game.
2: Also, well, things that have happened. Has anybody said about the Bali bombing?
1: Oh, see, that's another one. And I was on air that weekend too in Perth on that Sunday morning.
2: The World Trade Center.
1: Yeah, we've spoken about that.
2: But certainly
1: that Bali bombing that morning, how many people, particularly more so than any other state, I would say, out of Western Australia that travelled there on a regular basis.
2: Mm-hmm. And of course, it was all just away 2 years ago, David Soul.
1: David Soul.
2: He's my uncle.
1: Still to this day. Yeah.
2: You as well. You'd be, 83 now.
1: Would. That Bali bombing, goes back to 2002. That was in October. So that's coming up to certainly not that far away. And that was in, I'm just looking at those details, Jay. 2002 was Paddy's Bar, suicide bomber blowing up a vest inside the crowded Kuta nightclub. Massive car bomb outside the nearby club seconds later. And even a small device exploded at Den Passade. Forgotten about that. 202 people died, 88 Australians. Was that a shock? Absolutely. It was a shock. 209 more people suffered severe burns and wounds. Australian loss stands for the largest single loss of Australian life from an act of terror. Should never, ever be forgotten. Should never be forgotten. Thank you for that, Meredith. Paul, Forest Hill, morning.
3: Morning. So I just finished work and I turned the radio on and I went, oh, you've just reminded me of two things that happened. And I was in radio back in the 90s. I had two incidences similar to you with Dolly. So the first one was 1997. November 22, when Michael Hutchence died, I was about to go on air in Townsville for a 12 p.m. till 6 p.m. shift, and 11:50, they said he's passed away. So literally, we changed our playlist for probably about the best part of 2 hours, and it was just people calling in and stuff like that. So that was kind of weird because I didn't have time to sort of sit there and process it. I literally just went, okay, do what you got to do, and just focus on it. And it was just that was a bit of a shock because I grew up listening to his music. I wasn't a huge fan of being obsessed, but always liked it. And the other one was I did breakfast radio in Coffs Harbour in 2001, and I'd normally get up at maybe 4:30, 5 o'clock. I got woken up at 4 o'clock by my program manager saying the bombings of the trade towers, the World Trade Towers. So that literally spun that around for like, a whole week on our radio show. So they were two times when major incidents had happened, and I happened to be there to almost break the news to my audience. So it was a bit weird.
1: Are you still doing some radio these days, Paul?
3: No, I do some voiceovers. I actually now work as a radio dispatcher for 000, so I'm on the radio, but nothing like I used to, and it's kind of nice.
1: Do you miss it?
3: Not really.
1: No, you don't.
3: To be honest, I like the concept of it. I fiddle with video these days, but I don't think I'll go back to radio. But I do like my job now because it's helping save people, and it's kind of nice.
1: Are you allowed to say? Under the circumstances, you're allowed to say what it is you do on a pretty much full-time basis?
3: Basically, if you ring 000 in Victoria, you get a call taker. A call taker creates a job. I see the job. I give that to the police units, coordinate them, organise it, get backup units for everything. So I've been there for 22 years, longer than any of my radio jobs.
1: Wow.
3: And I like it. I still like it after 22 years, and it's good. It's flexible. I live 5 minutes away from the office, so it's kind of nice.
1: Frantic, presumably, a lot of the time, Paul?
3: Frantic, but it's manageable, and we've got a lot of support with we have sergeants that help, we have us, we've got our team, and it's a very good integrated system, and it's something I never thought I'd do after being in radio, and I guess after those two incidences I thought I want to do that again, and I don't. And what I do now, it's more personal, but I like it.
1: Well, see, if you're doing something that you love, that in turn makes a whole difference.
3: Totally.
1: To everything.
3: Agree.
1: To your own demeanor.
3: Yep.
1: Keep in touch, Paul. Good to talk to you.
3: Will do.
1: Wish you well. Thank you. Paul Forrest Hill, working for 000. I mean, I often wonder about those people that do incredible work on the end of 000. And I've got a lot of stories about that. Tone, you talk about Shane Warne. We mentioned Shane Warne, so we'll make sure we've written that one down. That was certainly a shock for Shane Warne. We all love Shane. Incredible. What about Heath Ledger? Heath Ledger's the other one. Morning, Kim. Hope Kim's listening. I'm dear friends with Heath's dad, Kim. Kim Ledger, good morning. That was a shock and remains a shock to this day. And his father, Kim, still does incredible work whilst living in WA, but incredible work working with various organisations over the period of time since his death with drug organisations in America, and does some amazing outcomes. We'll do this when we come back. Plenty of time for your calls. It is Australia Overnight. Good morning.
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1: And I think in terms of, events that shocked us, really, it would be hard to go past the Port Arthur massacre. It would be on most people's list. More on the other side for Australia Overnight. Good morning.
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15: Hello, I'm Sarah Wiedersehen. The Prime Minister has told the party faithful they owe it to history to defeat One Nation following the minor party's victory in the Secret Harbour state by-election in Western Australia. Luke Hurtigan snatched the seat from Labor to pick up the minor party's first lower house seat in WA. Speaking at the Queensland Labor Conference, Anthony Albanese warned against a vote for One Nation.
16: They think Australians are lazy. They think they're overpaid. I think people working from home are bludging, that domestic violence is sometimes a woman's fault.
15: The Australian boxing community is mourning the death of legendary boxer Tony Mundine at the age of 75. Mundine was the first Australian to fight in four different weight divisions and finished his career with 80 wins, 15 losses and one draw. His son Anthony Mundine took to social media to confirm the news and says he's broken. The Australian government has committed an additional $3 million in humanitarian aid for flood-hit Nepal. It will go towards a supply of hygiene kits and solar lights, which have been requested by the Nepalese government. The additional funding brings the government's humanitarian support for this disaster to $8 million. As the desperate search for survivors continues, more vigils have been held across the country. Hundreds of people have attended a service in Brisbane organised by the city's Nepali community. Among the attendees, Treasurer Jim Chalmers. This man has told Nine he has grave concerns for family in Nepal.
17: One of my close relatives, he was an engineer working for Hydro Project and he's missing.
15: The federal government has announced a new digital identity protection service to keep pace with technologies including AI and smart glasses. ID Lock will let people request the destruction of personal information from large digital platforms. Australians will also be able to block certain documents from being used in identity verification. Also making news, NASA's newest space telescope has blasted off for a major mission. The Nancy Grace Telescope's 300 megapixel camera will gather as much data in 1 month as its predecessor and take more than 3 months to reach its destination. It will send back 1.4 terabytes of data each day to antennas on Earth, including in WA. A 14-year-old girl will face court today, charged over a stabbing in North Queensland. And Iceland has voted against resuming talks on joining the European Union 13 years after they were broken off.
14: 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Melbourne's own 3AW.
15: The New Zealand Warriors have moved into pole position for the NRL Minor Premiership with a 46-32 victory over Newcastle. Meanwhile, the Eels have upset the Sharks 38 points to 18, derailing Cronulla's hunt for a top four finish. Parramatta coach Jason Ryle says it was pleasing to see his players execute their opportunities.
18: Paul Giddy set the tone with getting to the right part of the field, which we planned to do, and he obviously got a bit of joy there early and set the tone for us. So you plan to start like that every week and you hope that it goes like that.
15: In the NRLW, the Dragons beat the Warriors 22-18 and the Broncos thumped the Eels. In the AFLW, Melbourne has beaten an injury-ravaged Brisbane by 56 points and the Australian Boomers have taken another step towards World Cup qualification with a comprehensive win over Jordan.
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19: I'm Dr. Katie Glover, and here's something that's good to know. There's a new national lung cancer screening program. It's simple, free, and can find lung cancer early, even before there are symptoms. You might think it's too late or better not to know, but did you know that over 65% of lung cancers detected early can be successfully treated? 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
15: Around the country, Canberra, some early morning fog clearing to a sunny day, a top of 19. Melbourne, cloud clearing, a top of 16. Sydney, mostly sunny, a top of 21 degrees. Brisbane, partly cloudy and 24. Showers in Perth with a high of 22. Adelaide, sunny and 21. Partly cloudy in Hobart, a high of 17 degrees. Darwin, sunny, a top of 35 degrees.
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1: Big welcome to the audience right across WA. What a weekend they've had in that part of the world. Nice to have your company. Thank you to Harvey. Thank you to Katie. I've noticed both of you never send flowers anymore. You've stopped sending the chocolates. Nothing. Hear nothing from you. You just don't care anymore. 1-3-3-693. Leanne will come to you in just a moment. Lots of texts coming through. Sam, again, look at all the famous passings. We sort of remember them fondly, don't we? Patrick Swayze, way too young. Don Adams. The shock when we heard the news of Robin Williams. The Bali bombing. My cousin Nicole was one of the Australians that died. Thank you. Sorry to hear that. God bless her. 676. Darren Mullane, great Collingwood player. Damien, thank you. Ted Whitten, the loss of somebody like Ted Whitten at the time. Mother Teresa. I mean, it's an extraordinary list, really, about when these things, we heard them for the first time. Oh, if you've just joined us through 6PR, 5AA in Adelaide, 3AW here in Melbourne, the Ace Radio Network, we've been talking about, given that today is the anniversary of Diana, Princess of Wales, killed car accident, only 36 years of age, along with a male companion, Dodi Fayed. Egyptian-born, multimillionaire in Paris. The year was 1997. And so we just asked the question about where were you when you first heard one of those, and we'd all have one. Where were you when you first heard? We put together this extensive list of loss, given that we had Dolly last Wednesday morning. Was on this program, just out of the 4 o'clock news, and flashed up on our screen. We could not believe it. Jay and I looked at each other and said, well, we're going to change the entire program for the next hour and a half, which we did. Got lots of calls, played a little bit of the music and the fond memories that people had of Dolly Parton. And so this morning we compiled a bit of a list from other people who made mention of things that shocked and we were saddened by. The loss of Elvis, Dolly, certainly. Princess Diana. John Lennon would be one. Michael Jackson, JFK. People remember they were JFK, the passing of JFK, 1963. Now, Steve Irwin. Robin Williams. I mean, we love Robin Williams. What he did as a stand-up, what he did as an actor. Phenomenal body of work. Peter Brock. The Port Arthur massacre. I think all of us were just staggered by that when that took place. The Bali bombings. Shane Warne. Heath Ledger. Just to name a few. And there'd be many, many more. David Hook's circumstances. Those circumstances in which we lost David. Beaconsfield was another one. Thank you. Port Arthur. Threadbow. Yes, dreadful. Wherever you are, 133693. Leanne, morning.
0: Hey, Tone. I've got a few for you. Queen Elizabeth.
1: Yeah, well, very, very sad. Amazing, an amazing reign.
0: A life she should not have had to live, but she did a very good job.
1: Job.
0: What about George Harrison?
1: Harrow, yeah, one of the, for me, the favourite, well, it changes a little bit, but certainly Harrison's work was incredible, wasn't it?
0: Oh, it was, yeah. He was very, I mean, his songs are brilliant. Yeah. I mean, I've got his song list, and it's just incredible.
1: While My Guitar Gently Weeps, it's just While My Guitar Gently Weeps is just one of the great songs.
0: Yeah. The Big Bopper, yep. Richie Valens and Buddy Holly, where yep. some people would remember where they were when that happened.
1: Bloody plane crashes. Plane crashes were the one too, weren't they?
0: Yeah. Mm. Newcastle earthquake.
1: Yeah.
0: About 88 or 89, awful. I think it was.
1: Just awful.
0: Greedy Smith from the Mentals. He died
1: of course.
0: Suddenly.
1: Mm.
0: Yeah, Renee Geyer died suddenly too.
1: What a voice, Renee Geyer. What an incredible voice.
0: There's heaps and heaps and heaps of these things.
1: Yeah, and it just brings back, I guess, and it stems back to that original question that I put out there about where were you, what were you doing when you first heard that news of Princess Diana and how devastated we were. Just poor. Took the breath away out of most of us, I think. Leanne, thank you. Artie, morning.
2: Good morning, Tony Mac and Jay. Did you know, speaking of Elvis and David Bowie, they shared a birthday on the 8th of January together?
1: Did not know that.
2: Yeah, David Bowie and Elvis. So, of course, I'm going to go. We can't forget Shirley from Skyhooks, Bongo Starkey, not so long ago from Skyhooks.
1: Yeah, well, both of them, but certainly Shirl. I mean, it was just, he was so loved, Shirl.
2: Yeah. Roy Orbison in the motorbike accident, John Denver in the plane crash, speaking of crashes. Mm. You know, Amy Winehouse died at a young age, Donna Summer, George Michael.
1: I'd written down George Michael but didn't mention it, but on the list, certainly.
2: And what about recently, the lead singer, wasn't it, Victor Willis from The Village People?
1: Yeah, it was only last week, I think, wasn't it?
2: Not last week. It was at least a month and a half or whatever, or, you know, a couple of months at least.
1: Recently. Yeah, Artie, you're right. Yet again, you nail all of them. And so the list is getting longer and longer and longer. It certainly wasn't the intention, but if you look at it in no particular order, Elvis Presley, Dolly Parton, Princess Diana, John Lennon, George Harrison, Steve Irwin, Robin Williams, Peter Brock, and then great events, not so great events like the Port Arthur massacre, the Bali bombing. I was on air at 6 PR in Perth, the breakfast show on a Sunday morning, and the news came through, and it was just, you know, to take calls, stories, going back to people that were there on the ground at that time in Bali on a Sunday morning. We did a program not dissimilar to the one here on 3AW back in the day. A Sunday morning program, and to do that live was just breathtakingly dispiriting at the time. But John Solvander, the great producer, later became program director, had worked here at 3AW for a long time, and Johnny Solvander put it all together, and I was on the air, and we just took calls all morning from out of Bali and around from Western Australia. Simon, morning.
3: Time, how you going, mate?
1: Mate, well, how was your weekend, Simon?
3: Yeah, pretty good. Tim Curry from Home Alone.
1: Which one was that? That was
3: Tim Curry from Home Alone.
1: Just remind us about Tim Curry, Simon.
3: He was the man in the motel and little Corey McCulkin, the he said, get down on your knees and
1: beat. Oh, yes. Fabulous. Fabulous line. Great line.
3: I don't believe it. Sorry, I kiss him smoking,
1: yeah.
3: Larry.
1: Yeah.
3: I don't believe it.
1: Great little movie.
3: My Tommy Gun done.
1: Great movie. It was beautifully done, wasn't it?
3: Oh, yeah. Same night as Dolly. Same day as Dolly Parton. Yep.
1: Unbelievable. Yes. What else is new, Simon?
3: Oh, not much. In the same year, the president didn't die, but Monica Lewinsky, Clinton.
1: Oh, yes.
3: They had an affair.
1: Well, they remember did. That? And we all went, surely not. Surely people don't have affairs. Oh, my goodness. Simon, surely not.
3: No, they don't do that, mate.
1: That Tim Curry you mentioned too, was Frankfurter, was he not? Rocky Horror Show, Picture Show.
3: Yeah.
1: Yeah, recently. Yep. Tim Curry. Yeah. Now I know who you're talking about. Well done, Simon. Thank you for that. Well, and thank you, Rob. Westgate Bridge falling down too on the birthday, 1970. That was the other one. And I've talked about it on the program before. Even to this day, driving over the Westgate Bridge, I'm not too sure why, would have been all of 12, 13, I think, when that happened, 1970. And the idea of now driving over that Westgate Bridge all these years later, somehow, for some reason, still sort of frightens me momentarily. One point some years ago, I had two girls in the car, two daughters in the car, and I said, I don't think I can drive over that, to pull over and let one of them drive. Jeffrey, Melbourne, we'll come to you next. You've got it all to yourself, 133693, wherever you are, right across Australia, 5AA in Adelaide, 6PR in Perth, 3AW here in Melbourne. Good morning. The Ace Radio Network, great to have your company, all part of Australia Overnight.
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1: There's another one too, I think, but this is joyful, not tinged with any sadness, I don't think, at how we felt about September 26, 1983, the Australian yacht Australia 2, skipped by John Bertrand. Johnny Bertrand, back to Sydney, get headed by Alan Bond to win the America's Cup at Rhode Island. Beat the United States defender Liberty 4-3 and in the New York Yacht Club's 132-year winning streak. Now, there's a memory for many. If you extend that, where were you when you first heard? Did you get up early to watch it? It was the first time overseas. I ended up in a place called Paris. I don't know whether you've ever been to Paris, Jay. Found myself in Paris with dear friend Anna and Mark. And three of us, and I can't work out why, but we ended up in some Australian building, consulate in Paris. As we go up the elevator, or as we used to say, the lift, and then out of the lift comes Gough Whitlam. And as we walk into the lift, we go, Mr. Whitlam, as you do, you're all 12 years of age. Mr. Whitlam, we've just won the America's Cup. And he didn't know.
29: Oh.
1: So we're giving each other hugs in the lift, the four of us, Mr. Whitlam, myself, Anna and Mark, and giving support to the four of us in the lift, in the consulate, because Australia had just won the America's Cup. It was an exciting time. for everybody, not just us, for everybody around Australia. Jeffrey in Melbourne, good morning.
6: Good morning, Tony. Just a couple of things. Just to finish off on the Diana situation, I'm pretty sure Peter Hitchener read that news out at mid-afternoon on the Sunday.
1: On the Sunday afternoon, yeah.
6: Yeah, yeah. It was definitely Sunday. That's been established, I think, by you now.
1: Would Peter in those days been working on... Was Peter working... I'm just trying to think. Was he reading news on the weekend still then, was he?
6: And Naylor did it in the week.
1: Naylor did it during the week. Yeah, you're right. Absolutely. Yeah.
6: Yeah.
1: Of course he was.
6: So if you cross paths with him, well, I don't know whether you still do. He used to be on with... what's the name?
1: He does a regular spot with Dennis. Yeah.
6: Yeah, well, he can verify whether he actually read that bulletin out. But my nomination, remembering, I was only a kid at the time, but Harold Holt's drowning was made major news, obviously.
1: Oh, of course. I'm thinking 60, I'm going to say 66.
6: Mid-60s. 65
1: or 66? 66, 67-ish. That was a staggering time too, wasn't it? 67 it was.
6: Yeah, and it was obviously major news all 24 hours a day there for a while, and you had people like Tony Eagleton involved, you know, the press secretary, I think, at the time. And, yeah, so that's a major event. Funny how people don't remember things that of Australian people a lot of the time.
1: It's a very good point. I mean, that was an extraordinary time, and it came from nowhere. Who would have thought that the 17th Prime Minister of Australia would go missing in the surf, in the surf Cheviot Beach down at Portsea?
6: Yeah, it was obviously a major news event that, you know, at the time.
1: Do you reckon he's still somewhere in China?
6: No, I don't believe in all that.
1: No.
6: I think it's pretty clear.
1: Wasn't that submarine coming in?
6: Well, you know, some people like to make up stories, don't they?
1: They do. And if you can't, you make it up anyway. We all make it up, Jeff.
6: Yeah, so I'd probably just stick to
1: The facts. Yeah. But at the time, that was and continues to be a real mystery.
6: Well, it was. You wonder why, but... He was apparently a very experienced swimmer, skin diver and all the rest of it.
1: Have you ever been down there and swum in some of that water? Gee.
6: No, I would never go in it.
1: No, yeah. those rips out through there, just unbelievable.
6: No, you'd have to be a Bondi rescuer to do all that.
1: You certainly, and more. Good on you, Jeff. Thank you. Keep in touch.
6: Rightio.
1: See you. Bye. And I guess another moment would be about where any of us were for the moon landing. So we talked about when we lose people, but the more joyous moments are the moon landing. How many of us watched on a very tiny screen at school? Very tiny, black and white screen. And it was not a good reception. It was not a great picture. And you might have this tiny screen, probably an HMV on a big, you know, stand, a small screen, and there might have been 30, 40, 50 or 60 students all watching this one screen, watching the moon landing. Alicia, morning.
11: Hello.
1: Morning.
11: Well, I two things about Diana. I actually met her. She came to Australia and she went to Glenroy. And we were all of us were calling out, die, die, die. And she came across and she shook hands with all of us. And I've never in my life seen such a beautiful person. You could tell she was not only beautiful on the outside, but inside. And I heard about her dying. I was going to work. And you know how you back out of the garage and when you start your car, of course the radio comes on. And I just could not believe that she was dying.
1: Yeah, I think that was how we all felt at that time. So I'm just trying to think, what year was she? Was that a visit in the 80s?
11: would have been the 60s, I think, because...
1: Not for Diana.
11: I don't know. All I know is that I met her and shook hands with her.
1: Oh.
11: And then after that, when I heard she died...
1: Yes.
11: I was teaching then. I started teaching 1960, so... I can't tell you. It was just so much of a shock, you know.
1: Yeah, I bet it was a shock.
11: I have never, honestly, it was the highlight of my life actually shake hands with Diana.
1: With Princess Diana. For how many years did you teach Alicia?
11: At 63. I'm not that long, you know.
1: Retired.
11: You do a lot after you leave, you know.
1: Yeah. Do you miss it?
11: Well, I did up until now. I've reached the stage now, I'm 85, that I don't want to go back into a school. But to my first grade was at Abbotsford, you know, and the very first grade was preps. Guess how many?
1: I'm thinking, so that would be just not long after the war. 1950. 1960. Yep. I'm thinking Abbotsford, probably, I'm going to say 40?
11: 61
1: in the one class.
11: In the one class, and they'd say, I'm going home now, and I said, no, you're not. And that lasted, because the first year they send you wherever they like, and that lasted till Easter. After Easter, I got sent to Kyabram. But there was no grade because the teacher hadn't moved. And then after the May holidays, I got sent to Corain. And we're going up in the train and the teacher's going back from their holidays. And they looked at me. I looked about 14, I think. And they said, ha-ha, you've got that 5-6 where the teacher had the nervous breakdown.
1: Oh,
11: and
1: dear.
11: When I got there, the kids that are out in yard duty, and they come and say, oh, miss, someone brought you a parcel, and I go in and have a look, and it was a big fisherman's basket, and I had a look, I lifted up and had a look, and it was a big python.
1: Oh, no.
11: Yeah, and I love snakes and that, you know. So when they came in, and I said, oh, this looks interesting. And they're all looking at me because they got rid of one teacher. They're trying to get rid of another, you know. And I lifted it out and wrapped it around my neck and looked it in the eye and said, aren't you a beautiful fella? And gave him a kiss and everything.
1: Oh, Alicia.
11: And you should have seen the look on them. The girls were screaming. The boys, all their face was screwed up.
1: Oh, I bet they were.
11: I got one more thing. What happened was it was lunchtime and I'm writing on the blackboard and this Rodney Barfell, I still remember his name, came and said, look, miss, well, I got it on the way to school today and he stuck it under my nose. It was a bloody mouse. I jumped up on the desk. Stupid mouse went into a hole under the blackboard. And, of course, as a teacher, you've got to be careful what you say. I said, what we need is a cat. So then after lunch, they're all lined up, and guess what? At the end, there's a kid with a big gunny sack, and guess what was in it?
1: Well, do I need to?
11: A cat.
1: Uh-oh, golly.
11: And then they come in, and we used to have a classroom and a bag room, In the bag room was a chair with a pet magpie tied onto the back of the chair, a bit of string. And the vice principal came in to give them a talk on the Gould League of Bird Lovers.
1: Oh.
11: He had to walk past this bird and he goes, come on, come on, come on, come on, come on. Off he went and I never saw him again.
1: Alicia, just a quick question before you go. So when you were very, very young and as a young teacher and they said to you, you are going to Kerrang, who would make that decision?
11: I don't know. You just told where you went.
1: By whom?
11: Well, the education department.
1: And so you would get a letter?
11: No. I'm just telling you, I don't know. It's a long time ago, mate.
1: I'll bet. But it's just curious as to, like, you go, well, you wouldn't have even known, presumably, where Kerrang was.
11: Nah. But I used to love teaching because I used to... Just can I have another few
1: cool.
11: minutes?
1: Yeah, of course you can, yeah.
11: And you know what I used to do? I'd have three groups called Alpha, Beta and Gamma. And within each group was a top, a middle and a bottom lot of children. And when I taught anything, say, like long division, I'd put it on the blackboard and then I'd have the example and then step one, step two, step three, and they'd write it out into a, you know, one of those exercise books with the spiral back.
1: Of course.
11: I have English at one end and maths at the other. Anyway, after the first term, and I'd mark everything. And that each group would have a leader. And if you opened your book and you actually started to write the date, you got good because you started. That was 5 points. If you did a little bit more, you got very good and you got 10 points. And if you actually did a sum or something, you got excellent and that was 15 points. And then the group, each group leader kept a record of what you got, and I did too. At the end of the term, what I, you're allowed to do it now, I suppose, but I bought this great big bag of lollies, you know, like monstrous bag of lollies, and gave it to the group that won, had the most points. After that, the group leaders would be, next term, the group leaders would be running around saying to the other kids, have you done your homework? Do you need any help? And they had the, also had their that exercise book. And they'd take it home so the parents could see what method we were using.
1: Of course.
11: And I used to like to take my grade, I always like five, sixes. And I love to take the fives up to the next year, so I'd have them for 2 years. And if I had them for 2 years, the top groups are up to the reading age of 17.
1: Oh.
11: And I remember once a new boy came to the grade, and I heard the boys talking to him, and they said, no, there's no pressure here, mate. And, you know, I just loved it.
1: Oh, Alicia, what a great story. And you're a fantastic. So just final question for me. Do you now, when you're writing, do you use cursive writing?
11: Yes.
1: Yeah. Gee, I miss that.
11: Yeah.
1: Great to be able to do.
11: I just love teaching. And, you know, like I'd say to the kids, like if someone was standing up instead of saying, sit down, I'd say, you know, you might be a page, but you're not made of glass.
1: Oh, fantastic. Alicia, God bless your heart and soul. Nice to talk to you. Keep in touch.
11: Yes, I will. I do.
1: Good on you. Thank you, Alicia. Well done, you. 133-693, all those years of teaching. We love those teachers, don't we, Jan? 0477-693-693. Speaking of Jan, who says, I love Alicia's story. Fairly typical of that era. The education department would move you at a moment's notice, usually a phone call to the headmaster, said, well, you're on your way to Kerrang. Here you are, probably all of, I don't know, maybe late teens, early 20s, maybe. And all of a sudden you're going to Kerrang. Nothing wrong with Kerrang, but when you're just would have been a bit weird, I would have thought. A bit like going into country radio, going to 3HA in Hamilton, you go, Mr. Murray, where? Hamilton, you say? Okay, that's a good idea. Gav Portland, we'll come to you the other side. 133-693.
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1: One of the big stories of the weekend will be discussed, no doubt, where Pauline Hanson has well and truly thumped, I say, declaring One Nation's stunning result. Little place called Secret Harbour, Western Australia. Very pretty place. Just the beginning of the party's rise in WA, and has warned Anthony Albanese she's coming for him in 2028. Boom, bang, comes as One Nation attracted 35.8% of the primary vote, well ahead of Labor on 25%, the Libs on 17%. So struggling, the WA Electoral Commission, One Nation's Luke Hurdigan, head of the LP's candidate, Georgia Tree, 53.9%. Amazing result, really. That represents a brutal 17.5% swing away from Labor in a seat it won convincingly only last year. So the question, I guess, is for each and every one of us as to why that amazing shift in Western Australia. Anybody in that part of the world, know that you've joined us for the program. Why that extraordinary shift for that seat in the very popular Secret Harbour by-election? Secret Harbour is the place that's special. The election itself, not so special. But the idea of it, and what's shifted, what's changed to get that result in WA? 133693. Gav's in Portland. Morning, Gav.
0: Morning, matey. I got old matey to put down for I nominated Steve Irwin, but I thought of two other ones. Freddie Mercury.
1: Fred would be in another one. Big shock. What a performer. Another, what a voice singer.
0: I know another one, but it was off a TV series, but it was a character. Molly off Country Practice.
1: Oh, do you know, I remember when that night happened and all the girls would go and watch it. You know, yeah, friends, partners, girlfriends would go and watch it. And it was just an extraordinary time. And the tears that flowed.
0: Yeah. Oh, I remember it. Everyone was very upset when Molly died off Country Practice.
1: Dreadfully sad.
0: Yeah.
1: Was the quietest night the Craig's Hotel in Ballarat had ever had.

0: such a lovely piece of music. It was a massive time. I'm not too sure that I've actually seen it, but I know at the time was so sad for people. Good morning, Tone. So glad you're back on air and feeling well again. You said that you don't take any credit for a successful show. Well, we just want to say that we agree that everyone, certainly at 3AW, both on and off air behind the scenes, do an incredible job. They do. But you are the cog in that chain that gets many people through long nights and never make light of that contribution. God bless. We hope you have many more years of listening. Lorraine, that's very kind, very generous of you. I appreciate it. Morning, Tony Mac. What about the Tasmania Bridge that had the calves hanging at the edge and the Granville train disaster? 1977. The Tassie one was in 1975, Steve. I think it was. To maintain my expensive hairpiece, I intend a, thank you, fandom. To maintain my very expensive hairpiece, I attend a secret barber. No, it's Secret Harbour. Secret Harbour. It's an area in WA. Lots of email coming in, lots of text. Thank you. I'll get to them. Certainly today, the email overnights at 3aw.com.au.
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7: Where were you? What were you doing? 133693. If you tuned in for the first time this morning, just compiling a bit of a list. It's been a fascinating conversation and everybody has a memory or stories with regards to where were you when you heard? That was the theme. Where were you when you heard that Princess Diana? Diana, well, she was known in those days, at that time, I think, was known as Diana, Princess of Wales, as opposed to Princess Diana.

0: I think. Diana, Princess of Wales, was killed car accident, aged only 36, along with her male companion, Dodi Fayed, Egyptian-born multi-millionaire in Paris. The year was 1997. And most of us have a pretty good idea of where we were, how we heard, how we felt at that time. Out of that is now a comprehensive list about various times where we either lost somebody or an event took place that surprised, hurt, saddened us, and ranging from the loss of Elvis Presley. The Elvis Presley, I think it was home in Glen Iris. In the background must have been, I'm thinking, Bert Newton on then the Greater 3UZ. Announced that Elvis Presley had died and could not believe it, like most of the world, could not believe it. Elvis dead? No. Surely. And it was. That would have been, for me, the first that I can remember after JFK. But when you think about it, not that long after JFK. So JFK was the one as a little kid, and then losing Elvis Presley was the other one. More recently, we've had Dolly last week, which is very, very sad, last Wednesday morning. Princess Diana has really captured the imagination this morning in terms of memories. The shooting of John Lennon, 1980. I was on air at 3BA in Ballarat, like it was yesterday. That wonderful album had just been Double Fantasy, had just been released, Double Fantasy, I think it was. Then you look at the other people that we lost suddenly, surprisingly, sadly, people like Peter Brock, Olivia Newton-John, Shane Warne, and then that moved into or morphed into stories about where were you when you heard the Bali bombings. Robin Williams. Just awful times. And then on a happier note, things like Greatjoy, when you heard about America watching the winning the sorry America Australia winning the America's Cup, was a very exciting time. 133693 Maggie, morning.
1: Yes, good morning, Tony.
0: Maggie,
1: I'd like just a little shift from the current.
0: Please, what did you want to say, Maggie?
1: Well, I don't know, I get the Sunday Mail yesterday, let's say, looked belatedly at one headline, Election Scratch Match. It was to do with voters in Perth.
0: Western Australia,
1: Yeah, Secret Harbour. You know, heading to the polls, as you've already discussed. Apparently, there was a campaign by controversy by a scratch card. And this scratchy, according to the Sunday Mail, stated that a campaign leaflet being circulated by WA Labor that contains a number of claims hidden behind panels about Hanson's parliamentary voting record. And it goes on a little bit. It claims the design of the scratchy, which is One Nation orange and includes the party logo, could lead voters to believe that it was the party's own material. And it is so dirty politics. It has always been, but particularly so nowadays. And it just never ceases to amaze me how Labor somehow are managing, according to the polls, keeping a fair amount of ground whereby it should be the National or One Nation, rising. So much more. I get tongue-tied.
0: You're going along beautifully. It's just an intriguing time as to the The fact that Pauline seems to be gaining momentum, shouldn't be really a surprise.
1: No.
0: In the current climate. And that's one of the great things, odd things, if you like, about democracy, I guess.
1: Yeah. May I interrupt?
0: Not at all. You're not interrupting. It's a conversation.
1: Yes, indeed. Now, my view currently, always have to say that, since day one of Pauline Hanson emerging. Now, these days I prefer to refer to the party not as Pauline Hanson's One Nation Party, rather One Nation Party. Now, since day one of Pauline Hanson, though, and when she started gaining a degree of support, our two major players, the Labour and Lib coalition, saw her as a real threat and did all they could to discredit her. And to a large extent, you know, perhaps,
0: You mean discredit Pauline?
1: But she is true, I believe, and passionate, and she is most definitely a fighter. And
0: which is a sort of look. I agree with you on that basis, Maggie. She's clearly a fighter. She's determined, and all those things for which she stand is very, very important. The question remains, though, in terms of policy. There'd be holes in the policy, which is not me saying that. There's lots of other people also saying it. Anyway, that will be unfolding as we go. Maggie, thank you. Always good to chat wherever you are right across Australia. It is a gutsy lady, this Pauline. She sure does what she says, which is a great text in front of me as well. I'll read the whole lot of that when we come back from the news. Tone, learning that Danny Frawley, the great Dan Frawley, passed away, and Andrew Simons too was another one. Two very funny blokes left too early. Thank you. Adam, well done. Keep the text coming. 0477-693-693.
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0: Oh, James, never get that moment. You're right about that. We'll get to that text in just a tick. Wherever you are, right across Australia, Luana will come to you very shortly, straight after the news. Passing Parade with Johnny DeRemus and more, 133-693.
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16: Hello, I'm Sarah Wiedersehen. Pauline Hanson is turning her focus to the Victorian state election after One Nation won the Secret Harbour by-election in Western Australia. Luke Hurtigan snatched the safe Labor seat, giving the minor party its first lower house spot in the WA Parliament. One Nation National Director James Ashby has told News 24 they will look to use the same strategy in Victoria to get rid of Labor there.
17: If Conservative parties actually put their heads together and say, we're going to put Labor last, we can get rid of toxic governments like the Allan government, or I know they've got a new leader down there now, but the reality is we've got to get rid of Labor. It doesn't matter whether it's on a state level or a federal level, and this is precisely what most Australians want.
16: Boxing great Tony Mundine has died at the age of 75. He retired from professional boxing in 1984 and became a member of the Order of Australia in 1986 for his services to sport. It's understood he died surrounded by family and friends in hospital after suffering a heart attack. A 5-year-old girl has been reunited with her parents after a dramatic rescue from the debris left by Nepal's landslide and floods. Footage shows the moment crews pulled her from the wreckage of a collapsed building after a delicate 2-hour rescue operation. More than 700 people are now known to have died, while more than 3,000 people remain missing, including Australians. 2GB reporter Nelson Scott is in Kathmandu and says the people of Nepal are living in a state of uncertainty as hope starts to fade.
18: Someone asked the other day, is it a solemn vibe? No, it's more uncertain. I don't think people know how to feel because they just can't get the information. But of course, with tragedies like these, as every day goes on, the likelihood of survival becomes less and less.
16: Sydney shark attack survivor Leah Stewart has relived the moment she fought to stay alive after a 4-metre great white pulled her under the water at Coogee Beach. The 34-year-old mother had her left arm amputated and spent days on life support following the attack in June this year. In her first interview since the ordeal, Ms Stewart has told 60 Minutes she punched the shark in the face in the hope it would let her go.
19: When it pulled me under and it was grabbing onto my leg, I had the thought, this is it. This is how I die. Then I just thought of August and I thought, she's not going to have a mum. She's going to grow up without a mum. I just thought, I've got to fight it.
16: And one person has been killed and 5 others injured in a shooting at a rave in northern Switzerland. The victim is a 22-year-old woman.
15: App. You have the power of 3AW in the palm of your hand. So add it to your phone now. Melbourne's own 3AW.
16: The Australian Boomers have taken another step towards World Cup qualification with a comprehensive 126-93 victory over Jordan. Angus Glover scored 16 points. Earlier, New Zealand defeated Syria. In the NRL, the Eels have beaten the Sharks 38-18, while the Warriors defeated the Knights 46-32. Newcastle's focus Perth will now move to finals preparation with a round 27 bye. Knights coach Justin Holbrook says it's a great opportunity to recalibrate.
13: Every game's hard, but I'm really confident. We need the week off. We've got it, and our position may not change. That's why I'm upbeat with the players about it. You know?
16: In the AFLW, the Tigers have won a thriller against the Bombers, with Richmond winning 38-33, and Novak Djokovic is gearing up for his 20th consecutive US Open.
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16: Around the country, Canberra, some early morning fog clearing to a sunny day, a top of 19. Melbourne, cloud clearing, a top of 16. Sydney, mostly sunny, a top of 21 degrees. Brisbane, partly cloudy and 24. Showers in Perth with a high of 22. Adelaide, sunny and 21. Partly cloudy in Hobart, a high of 17 degrees. Darwin, sunny, a top of 35 degrees.
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33: Going back to the theme of where were you when you heard, I guess most people would have the same sentiment around 9/11 and what that was like, what that felt like, and how soul-destroying it was. Welcome back, T-Mac. The biggest day in history of my life, certainly 9/11. Remember lying on the bed, watching the telly on the phone to a friend. The channel went across to a live breaking news story. Flick channels and all were following this tragic event. I also asked my friend, are you seeing what I'm seeing on TV? And not to discredit the event, but his answer was that he was sitting on the you-know-where, on the toilet. And never forget that moment, James. Thank you. I guess you've got to make a smile come out of every single moment. But that time was just staggering, you know, in our lifetime. And the visuals around it probably added to it. And the hurt and the damage and the deaths and the destruction to the city of New York. Luana, thank you for waiting. Good morning.
34: Hi there, Tony. Or morning. Should I say Anthony?
33: Bit of both. Happy to hear it. My mother would be thrilled to hear it.
34: Of course. I've got a few things here. The Bali bombings, sadly, we were there the week before, and we were in that bar on the Saturday night before. We were there to meet a couple of people we'd met, you know, at our hotel. And my husband, Anthony, said, look, I've got a really strange feeling, you know, I don't feel comfortable. We've got to get out of here. So we left and we sort of just thought, you know, we'll meet them tomorrow morning at breakfast. And we came home the next day. And then on that following Saturday, we heard that the bombings had happened at that place that we were in. And our dear friends that we had met were there. And luckily survived.
33: Survived
34: it, but in a horrible way. I mean, they had to go to the hospital. They said the only way they survived was because they were, covered in bodies. I mean, really awful.
33: Luana, if I were to ask your husband about what he felt, that sense that he had, albeit a week earlier, what would he say?
34: He would say, you know, he just had this sense of dread. We went in there. He felt very uncomfortable. We didn't even stop to have a drink. He just said, look, no, something's wrong here. That's what he said. And to this day, we remember it with such sadness and the shock that the week after we heard this terrible news and, you know, we missed it. But so many didn't. And,
33: so many didn't. And the idea of that happening when you go into a place, and I think it's not that unusual, really, where you go, something just doesn't feel right. I'm not comfortable here. You may not be able to attribute it to much more than that.
34: Well, that's all it was. It just felt a feeling of unease, you know. And so we followed that. And the following week, there it was. But we've been to Bali since then many, many, many, many times, and all the outer islands, the Gili Islands, Lombok and Flores, to see the Komodo dragons, which are something really to see.
33: Special.
34: Oh, magnificent. And then, of course, Princess Diana, awake that night when it happened, in shock. And the 9/11, that was the night before my husband's birthday. So we were up having a drink, you know, waiting for 12 o'clock, and then bang, bang, bang, we see this. I'll never forget it. Just absolutely incredible. Yeah. Such terrible things that have happened. But I can't believe that my husband Anthony and I are still here.
33: Well, there you go. Passing my very best to husband Anthony.
34: Thank you, Anthony.
33: Thanks very much. Luana, what a great name. One of the things that came out of that 9/11 was a fantastic journalist by the name of Jennings, Peter Jennings. You may remember that he seemed to be in that chair for hour after hour after hour as a broadcaster and a TV person. He's no longer with us. He died, sadly. But I was fascinated by, I mean, you didn't want to turn off Peter Jennings coming live from America. That's him there. That's him there. I don't know whether you remember that, Jay, particularly those later versions of him, not that one down below, but the Peter Jennings who was the broadcaster. And I think he was with, does it say the network there? I'm thinking it was ABC, but I might be wrong because we watched it on Channel 9 and that was the broadcast that we got. ABC America was World News Tonight on the ABC. He died from lung cancer in 2005, but he was Canadian. Nothing wrong with that. But he was only 67 when he died, and what a broadcaster. Peter Jennings, TV journalist, best known for serving as sole anchor, ABC World News Tonight from 1983 until his death from lung cancer. It was mesmerizing. We will do this, or will we? No, we're going to Alicia. Hello, Alicia. Good morning. Thanks for waiting.
0: Good morning.
33: Morning.
0: I just rang up to
34: I'm always on the phone to you, Tony.
33: Always nice to know you're there.
34: I just want to ring up and say that everybody who seems to work for 3AW are fantastic. You make it so interesting. I should be asleep, but I'm not. And really, congratulations, and can you pass it on to all the people working there?
33: I will, Alicia. They'll love to hear it.
34: Wonderful job.
33: It's very, very kind of you.
34: No, it's kind of you to put your time in, and whoever organises it and that, pat them on the back. Give them a hug as well, okay?
33: Alicia, I promise you I will. It's pretty. I'm surrounded by. When I say surrounded, I've got two really great people in Jay in particular, who works the other side of the glass Monday, Tuesday, Wednesday. But Jay also does over and above, where he will get in contact with people, he will write to people, liaise with people, set them up for various segments as we go through the week, week after week after week. And he stepped up over the last how many years now, Jay? Three? Best part of three.
0: Yeah, we're pushing about three now.
33: Coming up to three, and just does an amazing job in terms of putting it all together. I, on the other hand, do absolutely nothing. And he constantly reminds me that that is the case. Johnny Doremus. Good morning, John. Welcome, Johnny.
1: This is John Doremus with the Passing Parade and the story of a good luck charm that turned out to be a Jonah. One school of thought has it that you're either born lucky or you're not. Another that you can make your own luck. And still another that you can get lucky by carrying a rabbit's foot or something of the kind. The story I have to tell you disproves all three, particularly the last. And I'll be back after this message.
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1: Captain Samuel Nolbrow was master of the Mermaid, a small cutter that used to journey from Sydney up and down the Australian coast on government business in the early part of the last century. A highly superstitious man, he wore a gold signet ring on the forefinger of his left hand as a good luck charm. He'd had it since he was a boy, and he'd have no more thought of putting to sea without it than he would have without his uniform. Then came the day he sailed from Sydney with provisions for the military garrison at Raffles Bay. It was a hazardous journey for such a small craft, the more so as Nolbrow had never been that far north before and was unfamiliar with the treacherous waters of the Strait. But he was wearing his lucky ring, as always, and was full of optimism. In due course, the Mermaid rounded Cape York. And barely had she entered the strait when she ran aground on a hidden reef. Even as Nolbrow gave the order to abandon ship, a sail was sighted. It belonged to a cutter called the Swiftsure, bound from Hobart to Raffles Bay. And it arrived just in time to rescue Nolbrow and his crew from almost certain death. His faith in the ring was unshaken. If anything, it was strengthened by their lucky escape. 3 days later, still well short of her destination, the Swiftsure was hit by a storm and driven onto the rocky approach to a small island. All hands got safely ashore. The very next morning, they were picked up by a third vessel, the Governor Reddy, also bound for Raffles Bay. Nolbrow rubbed his ring fondly, and he said, "Didn't I tell you we'd be saved?" A matter of hours later, it happened again. An underwater reef ripped her from stem to stern, and down went the Governor Reddy. All hands took to the longboats to be rescued by yet a fourth vessel, the Comet, which was likewise headed for Raffles Bay. The Comet was more fortunate than her predecessor and managed to stay afloat for almost 24 hours before in turn running aground on a reef. Still, there were no casualties, and all aboard made the shores of a nearby island intact. This time, 3 days passed without sign of sail. And then along came the good ship Jupiter, and it was on again. With the crews of the Mermaid, the Swiftsure, the Governor Reddy, and the Comet herded aboard, the Jupiter hove in sight of Raffles Bay. Nolbrow triumphantly flashed his ring at the skipper of the Swiftsure, who'd been urging him to get rid of the damn thing. No sooner had he done so when, with a sickening crash, the Jupiter plowed into a ridge of rocks jutting out into the sea. The five crews were subsequently picked up by rescue craft and taken ashore. They had reached their destination and not a life lost. But the fact that five ships had been sent to the bottom in the process weighed heavily on Nobrow, and his first act on being set ashore was to fling his lucky ring as far out into the water as he possibly could. Our time is up till we meet again for another chapter of the Passing Parade. This is John Doremus. Thank you so much, and goodbye for now.
33: Thank you, Johnny. There was a great show that I watched over the weekend. It was a repeat, I think, of a couple of weeks ago, but it featured a whole lot of people doing wonderful portraits of various people, including one on was called Troy Cassar-Daly. Well, that's not what he was called. He is called. Has been called that for a long time. Troy Cassar-Daly. You're familiar with Troy Cassar-Daly's work?
3: Yes, and I actually watched the show yesterday.
33: Now, as did I.
3: Yes.
33: Great minds.
3: There you go.
33: So he made reference, I don't know whether you saw that, he made reference to the watch he was wearing.
3: Yes, they put the watch in the painting
33: as well.
3: And
33: they put it in the painting.
3: Mm-hmm.
33: And I said to myself, self, and he was telling the story. But I missed it when he said he was wearing whose watch. Did you hear it?
3: Sorry, I missed it too.
33: Oh, you missed it too.
3: Mine's alike.
33: So I assumed, no, I shouldn't assume anything. But I thought instantly it may have been one of his great heroes in country music. You're looking at me as if you don't know either.
3: I'm trying to think, but I'm trying to think of a way to find out.
33: So yes, that's what. That. So I thought we'd ask the audience who may have seen it and may have heard him say whose watch it was that he was wearing, Troy Cassar-Daly, on that particular program. Anybody know? Let us know. 133-693 for Australia Overnight. Justine, we'll come to you next.
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33: Thank you for that information, Jenny. You say it was his father's watch. I was so hoping that it may have been Slim Dusty's watch, but you say it was his father's watch, Troy Cassadaly. And it really stood out. It stood out on his wrist, and I was the only person in the room who paid attention to it. And everyone said, why are you looking at the watch? Because I said, it's a very important part of the storyline. You watch this. Sure enough, it was. And then it even got a major role in the portraits that they were doing. Great show. Fabulous show. But thank you for that. I was hoping it was Troy's relationship with Slim Dusty. I never watched it in these media darlings usually laud the usual suspects. So I'll say Slim Dusty. Phantom, that was my reaction too. Justine, good morning.
15: Have you ever lived in Noosa, Tony?
33: Have I lived in Noosa?
15: Or Queensland?
33: Have I lived there?
15: Yeah. Have you ever worked or lived in Noosa or Queensland?
33: Yes, I have.
15: Well, that bird is here. That bird that wakes me up sometimes in Melbourne.
33: Is it a bird or is it a bat? There's lots of bats up there in Cairns in particular.
15: Oh, not in Cairns, Tony. That bird, I swear my boys have planted that bird.
33: Yeah, well, they were just desperately trying to annoy you. That's what they do.
15: Well, they've got more money than you and I, and they've got that bird up here. So he started. Oh, Tony, where we stayed last year, I didn't hear it. I've got to speak to my husband in the morning. It's bad accommodation. And it just drives me crazy.
33: What's the bird, do you think? Is that one of the eastern coels as opposed to one of the Pacific coels known as the coel call bird?
15: It's the first one.
33: Is it cuckoo, cooey,
15: coo? No, it's not. It's like...
33: Is it a noisy miner?
15: It's like, brother, brother.
33: Do it one more
15: time.
33: It's
15: calling itself.
33: Really good.
15: Tony, brother. Oh, it's calling for a girlfriend or something. I think that's what it does.
33: Mm.
15: It's letting its girlfriend or its boyfriend know that he's awake. I've heard Ross talk about it before. Tony, I'm buying a gun tomorrow.
33: Oh, no, Justine, you can't. No.
15: I'll find one. Tony,
33: you're not allowed. It's illegal.
15: Okay, I'll take that back, Dad. I have worked so hard and I need to sleep for my... Like, I'm Dolly Parton. I'm two centimetres taller than her. And now the bird's waking me up. But I'll soldier on.
33: Put in your Apple earbuds.
15: No, I'll swim in the morning. I'll go to Pilates. I'll walk my 10,000 Ks. But if I find that bird tomorrow, I swear, I know what they look like.
33: Jeez, but it may be more than one bird out to get you.
15: No, it's only one. I hear it. He's gone now. He's gone quiet, you know, as I'm talking about him. My boys, they've planted it.
33: It's funny. It's very funny. You make me smile. Enjoy your Pilates later on today.
15: Thanks, Tony. Oh, Tony, just quickly, can I say one other thing?
33: Sure.
15: Before our friend woke me up, I was sound asleep. I'll never forget, I heard you talking what you've been talking overnight. There's two visuals. I'll never forget seeing that beautiful man on 60 Minutes when the bombing in the bar from Bali, and he was being interviewed. He was from WA, probably goes for the Eagles, actually. And he said, I'm fine, mate, I'm fine. And remember, he was so badly burnt.
33: Yeah, it was dreadful.
15: Oh, Tony, I'll never forget that man's face. And then with the bombing in New York, I had my baby who planted the bird, it would have been him, in 2003.
34: When was the bombing, Tony? Because I've just woken up. 2000 and New York, 2005?
33: I'm just trying to think. I reckon it was 03. We'll just double check. Just get the correct details for us. We should know that instantly, but we don't. Jay.
34: I'm the third man's son.
33: So 9/11 was 2000. Is it 2001? Is that it? It was 9/11. Of course, it was 2001.
34: Okay, I had a super duper career. Like I was traveling around Australia, and I was in bed, and a very good friend of my husband, actually the best man at our wedding, who looked at my husband when I was walking up the aisle, looking radiant, Tony, nearly 31 years ago. He said to my husband at the corner of his mouth, "There's still time."
33: Yeah, we all got that one. Yeah. I tell you what, I wish I had a beautiful bird waking me up every morning. You know what I'm saying?
34: No. Not this one. This would be it. They're ugly as well. Tony, he's gone, so let me just get some beauty sleep because
33: Off you go then. Go and get some nods. Thank you, Phantom, for all that background. 133-693 is our telephone number. Now, have we got time to do a little bit of Van? Or do you want to come? Do you want to do a break and then come back and do some Van? Why don't we do a break? We'll come back with Van because he's having a birthday. Who I speak of? Van Morrison. He's a birthday boy today. 81, the Irish singer. Look at the hits. Look at the songs. Much loved, including Please Don't Go, Here Comes the Night. Just some fantastic work. And the duets that he's done over the years. So we'll talk more about Van Morrison. Real name, his real name is George Morrison. But he called himself Van. Belfast boy, Northern Ireland. We'll do that next. It's all part of Australia Overnight. Good morning.
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33: 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If you are having a birthday today, many happy returns. Sharing with some really interesting people in no particular order. People might remember Sir Clive Lloyd. Sir Clive Lloyd. Queensland boy, Guyana, if you don't mind. West Indies cricketer extraordinaire. Easily recognised by his height, his large moustache, his thick glasses. Did he ever? His eyes were actually damaged. When he was 12, when he attempted to break up a school fight at school, and he had his eyes damaged, and was a critical ingredient in the rise of the great West Indian team at that time. From 1974 through to 85, he led the West Indies in 74, how many? 74 tests. His final record as captain was remarkable, including a run of 26 tests without defeat. How many? 26. Gee, they were good during that time. 11 successive wins. He also became the first West Indian to win 100 test caps as well. He's 82 today. Sir Clive, many happy returns. The other one, no longer with us, sadly passed away in 12, is Bob Welsh, who was a US singer, musician, and actually for a period of time, for about 4 years in the early 70s, was guitarist with Fleetwood Mac. Then he went so low. His big hit, I think, was probably Ebony Eyes, I think, from memory, later on the 70s. But for a while, a big, big performer, guitarist, highly regarded too, with Fleetwood Mac. But the one that we thought we'd mention, given that it's also Richard Gere's birthday, is Richard Gere one of the most attractive men ever in the world? Thought I'd throw that out there. He was in Pretty Woman, Runaway Bride, Chicago, Best Exotic Marigold Hotel, just to name a few. But was married to Cindy Crawford for a little while. Forgot about that, from 91 to 95. In 2018, he married his third wife. He's a birthday boy today. He's 77, Richard Gere. But Van Morrison. Now, let me tell you about Van Morrison, if you don't know. Van Morrison, born in Belfast on this day, is 81. The Irish singer, solo hits, Brown Eyed Girl would be one, going back to the late 60s, about 1967. A Bright Side of the Road, Have I Told You Lately, beautiful. And he charted with great songs like Gloria when he was the lead singer of a group called Them. What are we going to call ourselves? Oh, just call them Them. That was it, Them. But what an outfit they were. Charted with Gloria, Baby Please Don't Go, Here Comes the Night, just to mention a few. Recorded collection of her duets with Linda Gale Lewis and her sister Jerry Lee Lewis. So did a fair bit of work. And that duets album is really, there's one on that duets album that he did, Whatever Happened to, oh, it's a great track, Whatever Happened to, PJ Proby. And on the song, on the album, whilst he's singing Whatever Happened to PJ Proby, his co-singer on that is PJ Proby. So here's the great PJ Proby singing with Van Morrison, Whatever Happened to PJ Proby. Clever, really clever. Many happy returns today. Van Morrison is 81. Happy returns, Van. Part of Australia Overnight. I'm Tony Mack. Serial on the way. Good morning.

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9: 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The characters are portrayed by radio actors reading a script. Some episodes

0: unexpected visit and an unexpected piece of information. Before me, he had thrust a copy of the London Times, the personal column, and one special advertisement, which indicated a most unusual message.
1: Well, Mrs. Elliot?
0: It's a strange sort of advertisement, but what does it mean?
1: Read it again. See if you can work it out.
0: Carl, keep away from Mexican food. Very dangerous for your health. Ring me, A.
1: Don't you see the connection? The enchilada restaurant, Mexican food.
0: Oh, why, yes.
1: And it's very dangerous for his health. Naturally, it would be if he came back there to dine.
0: Then this is a warning to the man who's been threatening Mrs. Harry Elliott.
1: Exactly.
0: But how fantastic.
1: Not really. It's obvious that since you gave us news of this man the night before last, some friend of his had got wind of it. Somebody who can't get in touch with him, and so an advertisement has been put in the personal column in the Times.
0: Well,
1: this column is often used for nefarious reasons. We've had all sorts of leads in the past. That's why we always keep a close check on the column.
0: But who could it be?
1: I've come here this morning to ask you if you told anybody else about your adventure at the restaurant.
0: Oh, let me think.
1: Only you and David Elliott knew.
0: Of course, I rushed across to my cousin and told her at once.
1: Mrs. Harry Elliott?
0: Yes, and her husband. It was only natural to let them know.
1: No doubt it put Mrs. Elliott at her ease to think that we had got a lead at last.
0: On the contrary.
1: What?
0: She was most upset. She's almost at breaking point, you understand, and she's been trying to dismiss the whole affair. However, her husband was delighted. Has he been in touch with you?
1: There was a message to ring him, but we've been very busy. Did you tell anyone else?
0: No.
1: But you must have mentioned it to your husband.
0: George? Oh, well, as a matter of fact, I didn't, Inspector. I rarely see my husband, even though we do live in the same flat.
1: Well, then, this narrows it down to the proprietor of this Mexican restaurant. He knew.
0: That's right.
1: And there's a waitress there, too.
0: I saw her, but she didn't look after us.
1: So, one of those two could have warned the man. You see, he didn't turn up last night.
0: But he doesn't go there every night. The proprietor of the restaurant said so.
1: Quite right. But one can't escape the consequence of this advertisement in the Times. It was obviously meant for the man in question. Do you know anybody whose name begins with the letter A?
0: A. A.
1: There's no name to this advertisement, you see, but there is the initial. Very dangerous for your health. Ring me A.
0: A, I don't think I know anybody. Of course, there's my cousin Anne.
1: Anne? Who's Anne?
0: She's Mrs. Harry Elliott.
1: Oh, yes.
0: She's the one who's being persecuted, so it couldn't possibly be her.
1: No, of course not. It means, then, that I need to check up on the owner of the restaurant and the girl who works for him and find out their Christian names.
0: You think this indicates a Christian name?
1: Well, I do know that the proprietor's name is Hodson and the girl who works for him is Wilkes. It's just a question of finding out their Christian names that might give us a definite lead.
0: Well, I hope so, Inspector. I'll be glad when you catch this man.
1: We set a watch last night, but this evening I shall be there personally. Our restaurant proprietor says our man always dines there on a Friday night.

0: And, my dear, here I am again.
1: Hello, Lady Elliot.
0: I'm dropping in unexpectedly. Phew, I hope I'm not bothering you, but Nadine told me you were home. I rang her at that shop.
1: Why didn't you ring me?
0: Couldn't remember your number, my dear. There was no telephone book, one of those frightful public telephones. But my daughter-in-law's number is here in my little notebook.
1: Well, it's nice to see you, Lady Elliot. Sit down. I'll order some tea.
0: Oh, I'll sit. Oh, this heavenly down-filled couch. Mine are all stuffed with horsehair. Yes, I will sit for a minute. But the taxi's still outside, ticking up. And I want to go on from here to my solicitors.
1: Your solicitors? You won't be mentioning our little investment.
0: Oh, of course not, my dear. Not until we've made our pile for the children. Tell me, were you able to buy the shares? That's what I wanted to know.
1: No. As a matter of fact, I haven't got the shares yet.
0: Oh, don't tell me they've risen in price. Don't tell me we've missed the bus, have we?
1: Well, they have risen a little, so I'm waiting a day or two, biding my time.
0: Oh, what agony. I've never gambled on the share market before. My most daring fling is to take raffle tickets in Hillary's church bazaars or the flower show in the school hall, raising funds for the Horticultural Society, you know.
1: Still, this isn't a gamble. It's just a matter of patience.
0: Oh, of course, of course. But I am such an impatient creature. When I make up my mind, I want things done on the dot. That's me. Have you made up your mind when you're coming down?
1: No, I still have things.

0: to do.
1: Well, as long as you don't go back to that foul shop.
0: Lady Elliot, it's a very nice shop. And as a matter of fact, it's a very interesting business.
1: Well, apart from the fact that it makes Nadine neglect her husband, I loathe the thought of handling all those second-hand objects. One never knows where they've come from. Dirt heaps and deceased estates and... oh, goodness knows what the people have died from.
0: Oh, Lady Elliot.
1: Well, I honestly believe that Nadine's son, Ben, contracted his lung trouble all because she was handling polluted objects in that miserable shop. Oh, well, I'm off now.
0: Oh, so soon?
1: No, oh, got a lot to do. Phone me through when the shares are bought, won't you? I'm dying to make my 4,000 into 8.
0: Don't be too confident, Lady Elliot.
1: Oh, I've always had the most sublime confidence in everything, dear. It's a very successful attitude towards life. You should remember that.
0: I wish I could have confidence in the future.
1: You've nothing to worry about. A good-looking, successful husband, a darling boy, and a house in Devon. Although I must say I heartily disapprove of these stables you live in.
0: Oh, Lady Elliot.
1: Yes, I know, muse of the fashion. Although why people should pour thousands of pounds into outbuildings that once used to house the horses, I'll never be able to understand. Well, goodbye, dear, and good luck with our little venture.
2: Mr. Hodson, I'd like to have a word with you.
3: Certainly, Inspector. Come along in here. My ivory tower, as they say.
2: You live on the premises, you and your wife?
3: Wife? Haven't been blessed with that little luxury yet. Too cautious, is my trouble.
2: Then, as far as the running of this small restaurant, you've only Miss Wilkes.
3: Alice Wilkes, that's right. And she's one in a million, sir.
2: Efficient, eh?
3: Well, I'm chief cook, she's chief bottle washer. Helps out with everything. Waitress, scullery maid, on the till. Oh, yes, she's trustworthy, wouldn't pinch a farthing. And what's more, she never watches the clock.
2: Sounds like an admirable assistant.
3: Top drawer as far as I'm concerned.
2: And her first name is Alice?
3: That's right. Alice in the looking glass, I've dubbed her. Always having a gawk at herself. Preening herself up for the customers. Alice in the looking glass to a T.
2: A for Alice. Pity about last night. My men tell me that this special customer didn't turn up.
3: No. Well, I'm not surprised. It's not every night, understand, but tonight's the night.
2: Friday.
3: You've got it. Friday's pay night, and on a Friday my regulars usually make a night of it, spend up big.
2: Including this foreigner?
3: Well, he usually orders the same. Goes for the chili con carne, a bottle of vino.
2: And, does Alice in the looking glass wait on him?
3: Well, sometimes her, sometimes me. All depends on how busy we are.
2: Has he ever made a pass at Alice?
3: Oh, not that I know of. Some of them do. There was an Italian in last week, stranger around here. He pinched her on the leg and she came running to me.
2: Oh, never mind about the Italian. Were Alice Wilkes and this foreigner friendly?
3: Oh, not as far as I could see. She's never mentioned him. Ah, come to think of it, I'd say it was strictly business.
2: Well, I'll be here personally tonight, Mr. Hodson. I'd like a man posted at the table next to his. Is that clear?
3: Same table as last night, sir.
2: Correct. I'll also have men posted outside the building. If he turns up, we want to make sure he doesn't slip through our fingers.

0: Thank heaven I saw you before.
1: What are you doing in Soho? And all by yourself?
0: I've been waiting for you. Quickly, let's stand in this doorway.
1: What's the matter?
0: We mustn't be seen, especially you.
1: What is the mystery?
0: Carl, I've been waiting on the opposite side of the street in a telephone box, just near the enchilada restaurant.
1: What for?
0: Watching for you. From there, I could see each end of the street. And then I caught sight of you turning the corner at the Piccadilly end.
1: But how did you know I was going to the enchilada?
0: Because the police found out.
1: The police?
0: Yes. I was hoping and praying that you might have seen my warning in the Times this morning, the personal column.
1: What is this all about?
0: Something terrible happened the night before last. You were seen by my cousin Nadine in the enchilada.
1: What?
0: And she followed you from here to a terraced house near the Elephant and Castle.
1: So, I was right.
0: She... You knew you were being followed?
1: I suspected, but I wasn't sure. I was dining with a friend. And afterwards, we decided to go to her room for coffee. As we were walking down her street, I noticed two people behind me, a man and a woman. I didn't see the woman clearly, but the man was well-dressed. Not the kind usually seen in those parts.
0: They followed you right to the house.
1: Well, I'm naturally a very cautious person. When we got inside, there was an open window. I looked out, and there they were on the opposite side of the street.
0: And you were suspicious?
1: Most. I didn't know whether you were perhaps trying to make trouble.
0: Me? But it's all arranged. They've set a trap for you, Carl.
1: Who, the police?
0: Yes, they've set men to watch the enchilada restaurant. You have to get away from here as quickly as possible.
1: And we must waste no time. I will go in the direction from which I came, and you
2: can... Excuse me. Good evening, Mrs. Elliot. Sorry to disturb you both, but I think we need to ask this man some questions.
3: One can imagine Anne's terror. The inspector had loomed up from nowhere. Obviously, he and his men had recognized and followed Anne as soon as Carl Bloor had turned into the street. What was to be the outcome?
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14: Can anyone try to explain to me and listeners across Australia the meaning of the term pub test? Headline paper today, page 8, Herald Sun, payouts fail the pub test. Does that mean somebody from that particular organisation has gone into hotels all around Australia, checked out what people think inside those particular pubs, and as a consequence have agreed or determined, if you like, that their questions have failed the pub test? What does that even mean? Lordy, lordy, lordy. 133693, and don't start me on the expression French champagne. It can only be French, nothing else. 133693.
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15: Hello, I'm Sarah Wiedersehen. The Prime Minister has told the party faithful they owe it to history to defeat One Nation following the minor party's victory in the Secret Harbour state by-election in Western Australia. Luke Hurtigan snatched the seat from Labor to pick up the minor party's first lower house seat in WA. Speaking at the Queensland Labor Conference, Anthony Albanese warned against a vote for One Nation.
16: They think Australians are lazy. They think they're overpaid. I think people working from home are bludging, that domestic violence is sometimes a woman's fault.
15: The Australian boxing community is mourning the death of legendary boxer Tony Mundine at the age of 75. Mundine was the first Australian to fight in four different weight divisions and finished his career with 80 wins, 15 losses and one draw. His son Anthony Mundine took to social media to confirm the news and says he's broken. The Australian government has committed an additional $3 million in humanitarian aid for flood-hit Nepal. It will go towards a supply of hygiene kits and solar lights, which have been requested by the Nepalese government. The additional funding brings the government's humanitarian support for this disaster to $8 million. As the desperate search for survivors continues, more vigils have been held across the country. Hundreds of people have attended a service in Brisbane, organised by the city's Nepali community. Among the attendees, Treasurer Jim Chalmers. This man has told Nine he has grave concerns for family in Nepal.
17: One of my close relatives, he was an engineer working for Hydro. Project and he's missing.
15: The federal government has announced the new Digital Identity Protection Service to keep pace technologies, including AI and smart glasses. ID Lock will let people request the destruction of personal information from large digital platforms. Australians will also be able to block certain documents from being used in identity verification. Also making news, NASA's newest space telescope has blasted off for a major mission. The Nancy Grace Telescope's 300 megapixel camera will gather as much data in 1 month as its predecessor and take more than 3 months to reach its destination. It will send back 1.4 terabytes of data each day to antennas on Earth, including in WA. A 14-year-old girl will face court today, charged over a stabbing in North Queensland. And Iceland has voted against resuming talks on joining the European Union 13 years after they were broken off.
18: 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Listen live. Catch up. 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Enter to win. No matter where you are, you can do it all with the 3AW app.
15: The New Zealand Warriors have moved into pole position for the NRL Minor Premiership with a 46-32 victory over Newcastle. Meanwhile, the Eels have upset the Sharks 38 points to 18, derailing Cronulla's hunt for a top four finish. Parramatta coach Jason Ryle says it was pleasing to see his players execute their opportunities.
19: Okay. Set the tone with getting to the right part of the field, which we planned to do, and we obviously got a bit of joy there early and set the tone for us. So you plan to start like that every week and you hope that it goes like that.
15: In the NRLW, the Dragons beat the Warriors 22-18 and the Broncos thumped the Eels. In the AFLW, Melbourne has beaten an injury-ravaged Brisbane by 56 points and the Australian Boomers have taken another step towards World Cup qualification with a comprehensive win over Jordan.
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15: Around the country, Canberra, some early morning fog clearing to a sunny day, a top of 19. Melbourne, cloud clearing, a top of 16. Sydney, mostly sunny, a top of 21 degrees. Brisbane, partly cloudy and 24. Showers in Perth with a high of 22. Adelaide, sunny and 21. Partly cloudy in Hobart, a high of 17 degrees. Darwin, sunny, a top of 35 degrees.
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14: Roger Sutherland will be here shortly and a very special guest. Looking forward to that. Roger Sutherland will be here in the next 25 minutes or so. Wherever you are, right around Australia. Nice, different. I like it to have you on the program. Look at all the calls that we've had so far this morning and it will continue. 133693 if you'd like to be part of it. 0477 693 693. And the text that we've had this morning, quite phenomenal. We're close on about 150 texts. How are we going to get through them all, Jay? Well, we probably won't. Doesn't matter. We'll try to get through as many as we can. And for those sending email, I'll get to that during the day. Got a busy day today. but I will get to them. Overnights at 3aw.com.au. So it's one word, overnights at 3aw.com.au. Things that really piss you off in the papers, things you read. For example, one of the stories is, the headline is, payouts fail the pub test. And you go, oh no, not another pub test. What we're going to do is, we're going to go around to every single pub around Australia. If not, let's do half of them. In fact, let's do 20 pubs around Australia for the so-called pub test. You walk into the bar, there's a whole lot of people sitting on stools drinking Baltic. What? They're drinking. And you go, we're really here to get your opinion. On what? Oh, a couple of things we'd like to ask you. We're calling it the pub test. You what? We're calling it the pub test. Hang on, we've been sitting here now for about 13 hours drinking heavily, and you want us to respond to your so-called pub test? Yeah, we'd like you to. And then it gets printed up in the paper as the pub test. No. 133, that's a big no for me. I'm sure it's a big no for most people. The other thing that really got under the snoz, it's a story in the paper today with regards to some people, won't mention their names, not important to this story, but they're out and they're looking fantastic, three women in particular. And the headline is, they're footloose and fancy free. Yowza. Point of that is, and the quote is, they were drinking French champagne. So the question is, what is wrong with that expression? 133693, if anybody can clarify, what is wrong with the expression French champagne as opposed to, I don't know, Italian champagne, Greek champagne, German champagne? What is wrong with the expression French champagne? 133693, Julian, good morning.
0: Good morning. You, of course, remember that there's a veteran AAAW announcer called Tony Lennon, who during the afternoon program during every week, he does a pub test in Victoria.
14: He's a good man, Tony Lennon. And I was only thinking good over the weekend, where he told that beautiful gag many, many years ago as part of the Coulda Beans. I'm sure it was Tony, when he said he described to Melbourne Football Club supporters who had to go out to the Footscray Ground, open up page 37 of your Melways, and this is how you get there, which was a very funny storyline.
0: Very clever, very, very clever.
14: Brilliant.
0: Man.
14: Brilliant.
0: And, of course, don't forget from the musical Gigi, the night they invented champagne, Maurice Chevalier.
14: Oh, well, it would make sense, because he would have known about the history of champagne in France.
0: No. Give you a story about that. You want to hear it?
14: Please,
0: in the 1950s, the Pope family brought out a very famous Russian bass called Charlie Appin. There's a boat named after him. He was known to miss performances. However, they were very clever. They delivered a huge bottle of champagne, and he never missed a performance in Australia.
14: Oh.
0: He did it, Charlie Appin.
14: Did he drink it all?
0: Yes, he did.
14: Oh.
0: Now, of course, don't forget that Mario Lanza singing the song Drink, Drink, Drink, da-da-da-da, remember? From the Student Prince.
14: Oh, yeah, Drink, Drink, Drink. What was that from?
0: Student Prince by Sigmund Romberg.
14: Remember the tune, not the show itself.
0: He died in sudden, into mysterious circumstances, didn't he?
14: Did he?
0: He disappeared, of course. The famous Collingwood footballer that died while intoxicated, Darren Mullane. He died in tragic circumstances.
14: Very sad. Yeah, what a player.
0: Yesterday, that's right. And, of course, yesterday was a tragedy. 29 years since Princess Diana died.
14: Which we've been talking about this morning and reminding people about where they were when they heard that on this day. She was only 36 on this day in 1997.
0: And what about Harold Holt? I was at home in the Parkin Street in Iris. That was a big, big story.
14: Massive story, wasn't it? And it was mesmerising.
0: And what about Sid James? He died on stage in 1976 in England. The audience thought it was a joke.
14: Yeah, well, that was a well-known story of the time too, Julian. Thank you. Mark here in Stall. Good morning.
1: Top of the morning, Mark. Welcome back.
14: How was the weekend?
1: Oh, pretty quiet, like, pretty quiet.
14: Really? You need to get out more. You need to get out more. If it's quiet, it means you're not doing enough for the community.
1: Oh, good on you.
14: Did you get to the pub?
1: No.
14: Did you get to the pie shop? Did you get to the pie shop?
1: No.
14: What do you do for the community there? Do you add anything to the value?
1: Yeah, I do. I stay home.
14: So just a bit of a hermit. You're leading the life of a hermit.
1: Mate.
14: Huh?
1: Yeah, mate.
14: Do you ever go dancing?
1: Yeah. No.
14: Do you ever pour yourself a decent whiskey?
1: Can't afford it, mate.
14: Have you got a pair of Adidas Rome?
1: No.
14: Do you do anything else but complain? Is there any joy in your life? Anything? Give me one thing.
1: Yeah, my two dogs. Two
14: dogs? Why do you ask two dogs?
1: Because one was going to be put down if it wasn't rescued, and the other one I bought to replace the... like Walter that I had years ago.
14: Walter?
1: Simple as that. Yeah, there's my Kelby.
14: What did you think about Pauline doing so really well in Western Australia?
1: Oh, well, it's given ALP a good shake-up and that, what's his name in Canberra? What's his name again?
14: That would be the Prime Minister of Australia, Anthony Albanese.
1: Did you hear him in the role as Prime Minister
14: of Australia.
1: Could have fooled me.
14: Prime Minister, he's the leader of this great nation, Mark.
1: Yeah, I'm 33% vote he got in on. Whoop-de-doo-da.
14: Doesn't matter the percentage, he got in. He was elected in a democracy and was elected Prime Minister of this country.
1: No, he went because he knocked on everyone else's door up for their vote to get in. That's more to the point.
14: But that's what every politician in the country does.
1: I'm not worried about it. Let's get
14: back on this phone, basically. You should be worried and try to understand how democracy works.
1: Yeah. Well, did you hear him?
14: And appreciate the idea of a great democracy that we have.
1: What's the point of trying to get a word in?
14: Well, because you go on your little rants and it becomes a bit tiresome.
1: No. Well, did you hear his speech about losing the seat over in WA at Secret Harbour? Well, it's no secret anymore. Anyway, he said, why is he attacking One Nation?
14: Thank you, Doris Day.
1: Why doesn't he look in his own backyard and work out where the problem is with them starting at the top with him?
14: Why don't you become his advisor? You've got all the answers.
1: Mate, I'd be jailed if I was his advisor.
14: Probably.
1: I'd be dragging and kicking and screaming to the GG's house and say we're going to have an early election.
14: But you've got all the answers. Why wouldn't you put your name up?
1: Just Labor makes my blood boil. That's all I can say, mate.
14: But Labor really loves you, Mark. They love you.
1: Oh.
14: Huh?
1: Yeah, is that why every time I walk outside, I can feel this target on me back?
14: God forbid.
1: Unbelievable. You know, it's just as bad as...
14: I'll tell you what, and I was talking about this over the weekend. Irregardless of all the issues that we have, we live in the best country in the world, in my view, and in the view of many. We live in the best country in the world. Is it perfect? No. Has it ever been perfect? No. Is there any value of complaining every single day of your life? I don't get it. Do something about it. Oh, you're right there. Bless you.
1: Thank you.
14: You're welcome. Marky and Stall, thank you. We'll go to Helen. We'll go to Carol. That's next. It's all part of Australia Overnight. Keep the text line coming as well. Thank you, Sam. It is an orange tsunami. Will you say that? Is it, though? 133693.
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14: Nice to have your company wherever you are, right across Australia. That is 3AW here in Melbourne. 5AA in Adelaide, 6BR in Perth and the Ace Radio Network. Roger Sutherland will be here very shortly. For those that don't know, Roger's the founder of A Healthy Shift. And today does amazing work. So lots of things we'll talk about with Rog coming up in the next half hour or so. Maybe even earlier. I think the orange tsunami is the zest option. Thank you. An antagonistic attitude, T-Mac, towards Mark. No, not really. I just get a little tired, and I know other listeners too do, that the basis of continually slamming governments of the day, it just becomes a bit, you know, predictable, frankly. There are more things that we can do. There are more things that we can all contribute to if we choose to do so. Just blaming and slamming it becomes really dead, dull, boring. Helen, morning.
30: Morning, Tony. Can I, I'll say one thing before I get on to the champagne.
14: Yes.
30: My son and I went to dinner with my son-in-law and daughter last night, and we said that Australia is the best country in the world for democracy and everything else. We are fortunate to live in this country.
14: Yeah. And we know it's not perfect, Helen. Far from perfect.
30: No, it's not perfect.
14: Never has been.
30: I'm way in my 70s. Australia isn't perfect, but it is the best country to live in, believe me.
14: Where else would you want to go?
30: That's true. Mm. Now, can I say about champagne?
14: You may.
30: Champagne can only be called champagne from France because, I don't know, have they got the copyright on it or something?
14: Big round of applause.
30: No other.
14: No, I tell you what it is. So
30: There is a reason.
14: It's grown in a particular area that is known for producing champagne in France. And so it can only be champagne. It's a bit like saying they in France couldn't produce Barossa red wine. Why couldn't they? Because it wouldn't be the Barossa.
30: Can I also tell you another funny story?
14: You sure?
30: More than 20 years ago, Yves Saint Laurent bought out a perfume called Champagne, and I bought a bottle of it. And I never opened it. I kept it as it was. I don't know. Maybe I had a lot of perfumes. I didn't bother opening it. The France stopped Yves Saint Laurent selling that perfume, Champagne. They had to change the name. They wouldn't allow them to use the name Champagne. They changed it to Ivoris. And I have still got my bottle. And when I went back to Myers, because I bought it from Myers, and the lady said to me, don't open it, keep it as it is, because she told me beforehand, because they were going to stop selling that. They were taking them off the shelf. They weren't allowed to sell it anymore. And I still have my bottle of perfume unopened called Champagne. So one day when I'm dead, my granddaughter will get it and she can do what she likes with it. But I have to tell you that funny story. I'm sorry. I've bored everyone with that.
14: Yum. Yum.
30: Have a great day.
14: Thank you, Helen. Bye. Wherever you are, right across Australia, 133-693. But, Tony, you're always the same. No, I'm not. I love Mark. Mark's a regular contributor. But I want to make the program, and I've been saying this for a long time now, to Mark and to others. This program thrives on the idea of being strong, positive, having a viewpoint, but not continually slamming the country and slamming the nation that you and I love. Now, whilst we all understand, and I don't disagree with that part of it, there are things that need repair. There are states that need to repair. There are roads that need to be repaired. There are elements of this country that needs to be repaired. But to slam it every single morning out of the 4 o'clock news is no longer a thing for me or for many of the listeners. Why is Australia the greatest country in the world? Well, how many hours have you got? For so many reasons. Australia is a fabulous nation, great place to live. For the most part, we're safe. We have some issues, but for the most part, we're safe. We're not at war. We have a healthy economy where you and I survive, we eat, we do well, if you choose to do so. Are there issues that we will all confront? Absolutely. Has there always been issues that as a nation we confront and manage and work through, have always done? Yes. Will that continue? Sure will. Why would it not? Beyond that, the question of why do you think as Australia is a great country? Well, you'd have to work that out for yourself, surely. And if you don't like living here, then you can go to wherever you want to go to. Your choice. We all have choices in life. One of the great things about living in Australia is we have choices. 133-693, not to champagne. How about playing a fridge over bubbled water? Thank you, Phantom. We might do that a bit later.
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14: All right, let's do this. Here we go. Roger Sutherland is from A Healthy Shift. He's amazing. He works hours daily around the world talking to people and different organisations, better understanding of shift work, internal capability, workforce education. How are you doing?
23: Absolutely.
14: Are you pumped?
23: I'm absolutely pumped because I've passed the pub test.
14: So where does that expression, from where does that expression
23: I absolutely love the expression. Yeah. I'll take you to task on it. I'll tell you, it's an Australian expression and it's not in literal terms. It's like a typical Australian expression and it is not in literal terms. Now, the literal terms are... you walk into a pub with a microphone and you ask a group of people, right? That's literal. That's not what it's referring to. What it's referring to is it doesn't pass the general conversation of the layman in this country.
14: How is that ever determined?
23: Well, that's an interesting... Well, obviously that is the point of the journo, that in general conversation... Now, I heard you when I was driving in saying that a lot of people would agree with you. I would argue that if we had the ability to do a poll here, that 90% of the people would agree with me. It's a general conversation point.
14: About the pub test, you mean?
23: Yep. Yep, 90%.
14: Yeah.
23: It's not literal, Tony, it's not literal. We're not walking into a pub with a microphone and going, okay, Mick, who's 15 pots in, going, screw this and know that and blah, blah, blah. We're actually talking about general conversation. If I took a microphone, walked around the streets of Melbourne and asked them, what do you think about this? They would all go, that's rubbish, I don't agree with that.
14: Well, not everybody would they?
23: Oh, I think you'll find,
14: I spoke to a lot of people over the weekend, friends, colleagues, random people with whom I spoke, and certainly many would take the same view of the world and the issues that many have.
23: But what are they?
14: Oh, lots of things that we've talked with, that we've canvassed.
23: Yep.
14: But the... there are also many who are really extremely positive about the future of the state, future of Australia.
23: How?
14: Because I think that's where the power lies, Roger. The power lies in being strong and positive and motivated for change.
23: Yes, but that's been gradually sucked out of us, Tony. In fairness, that's
14: been sucked out of me.
23: Well, maybe you're in a fortunate position then, a very blessed position. Because I run a small business from home to start off with, and I'm getting slaughtered, right, by the government with tax. We have a cost of government crisis.
14: But then what are we going to do about it?
23: Well, what can I do about it until it gets to election stage?
14: And then, there's no guarantee that once there's an election, that much will change in terms of your taxation commitment.
23: No, but who introduced it? You talk about the pub test. Okay, so we've got a situation where a journalist suddenly, out of a report, discovers that the government snuck in a 1% tax on travel. That's just insincere politics. Now, I understand that it's their right. They can do whatever they like because they're an elected entity that we've put in there, right? I get that. But that's not transparent and open. I think what the government have completely forgotten here is we actually are the public. We are the ones that own them. We put them in there to make decisions informed for us, the right decisions. And they haven't done that. We have gone from what was zero debt to $1 trillion debt. We've gone from a zero. That hasn't happened by people.
14: But here's the thing, Roger.
23: That's not my fault.
14: The majority of people don't care about the debt.
23: I totally disagree with that.
14: The majority 100% of all the things listed.
23: Yes, they do. Because it impacts on them greatly.
14: Of all the important things that people list as being important for the country, the debt comes in round about number 11.
23: Because I think when you look at a lot of the things that people are complaining, the debt is what is creating a lot of those problems. Potholes in the road are not created by, people will complain, what's your biggest issue in Victoria? Potholes. Where's that come from? Well, we haven't got enough money to fix them. We have cut the contracts. We haven't got enough money to fix them. That is the debt. We haven't got enough police. We're 1,500 police short, so we can't open police stations. That is the debt. We are nurses short. Why haven't we got enough nurses? That is the debt. We haven't got enough teachers. We're not paying teachers enough. We're not looking after them. Why is that a problem? That is the debt.
14: Okay.
23: No matter which way you cut it, that's the debt. Right.
14: Okay. So there are issues linked into the cost of providing those services.
23: Yes, correct.
14: Yeah,
23: which is the debt.
14: Well, yeah. Okay.
23: No, we are in serious financial trouble in this state. And spending money on areas that we just shouldn't be spending money on, I've used this scenario hundreds and hundreds of times, and that is, I'll just cover it quickly. Mum and Dad tell you can't have your footy boots to go and play on Saturday, and all of a sudden they go and put a brand new 50-inch colour high-definition TV in their bedroom that they get the pleasure of, that the son can't play footy because he hasn't got footy boots. Now, this is what we're doing with the police at the moment.
14: Yeah,
23: they're spending money on
14: analogy.
23: Tunnels.
14: I get it. Yeah.
23: They're spending money on tunnels that hardly anyone's using, that hardly anyone is actually using that tunnel and what it's cost us. In the meantime, the police are 1,500 short, nursing short, the teachers aren't getting paid enough. We're in a real mess. No matter which way you cut it, we are in a real mess.
14: But I don't want to live in that environment.
23: Of course, neither do I, Tony.
14: Where everybody says, things are so bad. And it just becomes crippling. It becomes almost, dare I say it, a self-fulfilling prophecy.
23: Yeah, I don't disagree, but it's the topic of conversation because it is affecting people. That's why.
14: There's a text here. I don't know what this means, but a AAA rating.
23: I can't see.
14: You haven't got
23: your taken the screens.
14: Oh, sorry, the screen's around the wrong way. I'll turn that around for you.
23: It's taken the screens.
14: Vote number one, Roger Sutherland. There you go.
23: Of course. Yeah.
14: Would you have a crack?
23: No. I've got bigger news than that happening.
14: Therein lies part of the concern, I guess, is people that have very strong view are the ones that we want to put forward for office who then go, I haven't got time. But then we complain about the ones we get.
23: Yeah, it's a fair point.
14: It's a fair point.
23: Don't disagree.
14: We complain about the way because they show
23: people
14: up.
23: People love to sit in the opposition, don't they?
14: Huh?
23: People love to sit in the opposition. They love to sit outside and throw stones in. And we've always been like
14: and
23: that.
14: And do SFA by way of contributing to either going to a branch meeting, and handing out how to vote cards, doing all those sort of things in a democracy.
23: There's some people that are doing, some people that are creating the voice outside, and a lot of people, and the government are terrified of this. The government are terrified of platforms. The federal government are terrified of it. Why do you think they're trying to limit social media so much now? Because they don't have the control over it.
14: Social media is ruining the world, though, Rog.
23: Oh, 100% disagree with that. There's 100% disagree with that.
0: Sure.
23: I need it for my business. I'm helping and I help hundreds of thousands of people.
14: What about the story in the last few days about pornography and young people choking each
23: other. That's the internet.
14: Because of the crap that, well, that's social media.
23: Yeah, yeah.
14: Because of the crap that they're learning, the behavior of young men in the world it's okay during sex to choke a woman.
23: It's a fetish for some
14: Surely.
23: People. It's a fetish. It's a fetish for some women
14: and
23: as well.
14: And social media is driving
23: but
14: a lot of
23: that. What's happened to our culture here in the country by the people that are coming in? Machetes are not an Australian culture. Where did that come from?
14: I can't understand.
23: The violence against women are not Australian culture. Where did that
14: come
23: from?
14: When you were a copper 40 years ago, what was the weapon of choice?
23: I'm holding it up. It's
14: a fist.
23: It was a fist. 40 years ago. Having said that, I was involved in Victoria during the gang, not the gang wars, but the underworld. Around the underworld with the, geez, I've even forgotten his name now. Prince of Ligon Street.
14: Yeah.
23: But what they were doing
14: Gangitano.
23: Mm. They were wiping each other out. There was no, they weren't running through people's homes. They weren't stealing people's cars. They weren't doing, all they were doing was sorting it out amongst themselves.
14: But now, that was over
23: drugs. Admittedly, that was over drug power at the time. And ruling and being the king of the area. Armed robberies were done by organised people on armour guard vans and banks until they stopped that. Now we're all just soft targets.
14: What about a text here that says, Rog, what about Australia's debt levels? Only about 25% of what other countries around the world have.
23: We're still in debt a lot and we shouldn't be. We should not be. Whether the rest of the world... I know debt is an essential part of going forward. I totally understand that. But are we spending that debt in the right place? When you go into debt for something, when you put something on your credit card, you want something to show for it. That's what you want.
14: G'day, Tone. I'm with you. Negativity breeds the same.
23: 100% agree. But what about we read all the texts out with the people that do agree as well?
14: Well, I will. 91,000 people that use pothole roads to see a football game on Saturday night. Melbourne's doing okay under the circumstances.
23: How'd they go with the trains up from Geelong? How'd they go with the trains from Seymour? How do they go with the trains from Shepparton? How do they go with the trains from Bendigo to the games and back?
14: Another one says, be realistic, Tony Mac, and stop living in la-la land. Yep. Roger Sutherland.
23: Vote for me as well.
14: Thank you. Wonderful.
23: opening. Wow, let's go.
14: When we have these conversations, I want a lot of calls about it so people can also contribute, if you're happy to do that.
23: I don't want to talk. No. No, that's not it. No, I'm holding something up.
14: You bought it in for me.
23: I want to know what you've eaten overnight tonight. We know what Joe's probably had I want to know what you've eaten. I want to bring it back into the shift work.
14: Okay, I'll tell you what.
23: Let's talk about what you've had and eat when you come back.
14: 133693. Come and join us. It's Australia Overnight.
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14: Can I read that top text? Do you mind?
23: Yeah, absolutely. Go ahead with the top text. It's a

0: We're doing it for dollars because we just want to keep India and I can't even. I just can't even.
1: We're supporting India.
0: What? I can't even. Well, they're burning majority of our coal. And China. They burn more coal in China in a day than we burn in a year. And it's going into the same atmosphere around this same globe, but we're quite happy to pull it out of the ground and send it overseas to them to burn it, going, we're not burning it. Oh, no, we're not burning it. We can't because it's damaging the atmosphere. But we'll send it to another country and they're going to put it in the same atmosphere.
2: Look, I agree with you. I'm sure other people agree with that as well.
0: Yeah, yeah, yeah. And the other one I want to read too, please, is... Chris from Broadie, did Roger say no to stimulus payments from coalition government and Vic government due to the global pandemic? 100% I said no. 100% I said no. Because how does that come back to us? All of that money that was given, I know a lot of people that they refurbished their restaurants, while the restaurants were closed and they were getting the money, they managed to a lot of restaurants survived.
2: And I think the argument was put a couple of weeks ago on second favourite show, Insiders on a Sunday morning, where they said all of a sudden we were given by a very conservative government too, by the way.
0: Yep.
2: So it was Labor giving out money during COVID thinking that was the right thing to do to preserve people's jobs, incomes during a very difficult time, or what was perceived as a very difficult time then.
0: I understand that, but there was also a lot of money that was given out to people that would still be taking money for the same reasons today. I don't do anything.
2: And so part of that was, you're right about that, and part of that was we then started to learn that there's a lot of this sort of so-called free government money available.
0: I can't stand the term when the government says it's free public transport. It's free dentistry. It's free this. No, it's not. We have paid for that.
2: Yeah.
0: It's not free. We're giving back to you is different than it's free. It's not free. We've already paid for it.
2: But aren't we lucky in a country where we can provide services to people that may not be in a position to provide?
0: We are so blessed in this country in so many ways, but let's not ruin it. And that's why people are jumping up and down now to try and put the brakes on things. Ask a nurse what it's like in an emergency department overnight at the moment.
2: Yeah, hard.
0: Ask a paramedic what they're dealing with on the road every night.
2: Every day.
0: Ask the police what they're dealing with every day. Now, let's go and ask the teachers why they're still teaching in today's day and age when the law is not even supporting the police. So we're in a mess.
2: 133693. We'd like to take some comments. Feel free to come and join us. 133693. Jeffrey, good morning.
3: Oh, good morning to you both. Just on the point that texter made about the coalition spending money during the pandemic, you know who was wanting more spent? Albanese. He wanted more and more money spent. Yeah. They said that the coalition didn't spend enough. So the solution would have been, what would the solution have been? Unemployment to the masses, you know? Yeah. They didn't want to do it, but Albanese said you're not spending enough.
0: Yeah. I'd also argue, what do you think? No skin in the game either. There's no responsibility from the government. They just spend the money willy-nilly and still walk away with $300,000 a year pensions and things like that with no consequence for it.
2: That's not quite right.
0: It's pretty close to it. There's no consequence.
2: Well, those regulations and those deals have been cut back, in fairness. So those deals are historical under the law. So there's no laws being broken, and they didn't.
0: I know that's been very carefully manipulated all the way through.
2: But you say manipulation, but it has been. How do you determine manipulation?
0: Who made the decision? Who made the decision to do that? Who surrendered themselves?
2: Well, an independent tribunal does all of that.
0: How independent is the tribunal?
2: How is police awards made?
0: How are police awards made?
2: Awards.
0: Nominated by peers.
2: That's right. Same deal with...
0: But they don't make the decision on it.
2: Who does?
0: The Governor-General and the Queen make the decision around awards.
2: No, they don't. The Governor-General doesn't make the award about how you get...
0: Where do you think the awards come from? Huh? The Governor-General.
2: Which, sorry, what are you talking about? Which awards are you talking about?
0: Awards as far as... For, for-

0: You're talking about...
1: For salaries.
0: Oh, salary, different, sorry. No, the government makes that decision.
1: No, they don't.
0: It's
1: made by an independent.
0: Well, they do because they. How much is the government?
2: Tribunal makes those decisions. Yeah,
0: but the budget allows for an income. When you cut the guts out of the government, out of the budget, and there's nothing left, that's where the police association comes to VicPol and says, "We want this," and VicPol goes, "Hey, this is all we've got. That's all we can pay you." But then what is? But then wait. Then the chief commissioner goes to the government and says, "We need this many more dollars to be able to pay these police what they're asking for." So the ultimate decision comes from the government.
1: Ronnie says, by way of text, giving up money during COVID turned our young workers into lazy people. Example, my niece was getting $220 a week for shifts at a cafe, but the government paid her how much?
0: $700
1: a week during pandemic to stay at home.
0: And why would you go to work when you're getting paid $700 a week when you used to get paid $220 at
1: Mac? How did that work? I didn't get $700 a week.
0: No, but you were still blessed to be able in a position to still work.
1: Yeah, I was, in fact.
0: You were.
1: Yeah.
0: But these people weren't, all right? And like me, I was blessed too, because I was in the police. I was able to drive to work. I was able to drive home. I wasn't, you know, when I was driving along going to work on night shift, there was not a car on the road because it was during the curfew, and it was a wonderful time driving to work with nothing on the road.
1: It was great.
0: But you were lucky because you could go to work, so you could still talk to people. A lot of people were still trapped in their homes during that.
1: Do you think that what we're seeing today in terms of the political narrative is a lingering impact of COVID to some degree?
0: COVID destroyed the globe.
1: Yeah.
0: Everything.
1: Culturally.
0: Think of Australia and think of places pre-COVID and then think of Australia post-COVID. And in fact, the world as well. The UK are in a mess in their policing and their health service and things like that. Having said that, how lucky are we? We're not living in the US with...
1: Exactly my point.
0: Living in the US way when it comes
1: off.
0: To... Hang on. Live with their health system is where I was going with that. Their health system is... Oh, my goodness me.
1: And how lucky are we?
0: Blessed.
1: Not perfect by comparison.
0: We're blessed with that, but we're paying for it. But with the debt that comes, the money that the government spends on that, we're getting something for that. That's my point. Whereas the money being sent to... And I'll leave it.
1: Okay.
0: Anyway, I'll leave it.
1: What are we going to talk about? Daylight saving.
0: No, I don't want to talk about daylight saving.
1: What are we talking about?
0: I'm holding up and showing you at the moment. Don't tell me, tell the audience. Yeah, no, but I'm holding up and showing you at the moment because everyone struggles with what to eat on night shift.
1: Yeah.
0: They really do because look at the time now.
1: Is this
0: it's
1: an
0: 10
1: ad?
0: To 5.
1: Is it a commercial?
0: No, now is around the time when people are really struggling. Now, science tells us we should be fasting overnight. We should be fasting from 9 p.m. to about 6. And this is what science tells us. But science also tells us that we can create problems. And life also tells us that we have to be extremely careful that we don't fast to the point where we overeat afterwards as well, right? But what can we eat? What is there that we can actually eat? So what we need to be eating is foods that are like nuts and seeds. We need to be having things like maybe a baby bell cheese, because we do. People are working overnight, spending energy, and they need to be able to, literally, they need to be able to sustain energy overnight. But zero caffeine drinks are not energy drinks.
1: No, they're not. Right? But I had one coffee.
0: Yeah, no, and I agree with that, and I've told you, we've had this conversation before. Mm. Caffeine, about 40 grams every 2 hours of caffeine is good because it sustains, keeps you awake and keeps you going without impacting on sleep later on. But what I'm holding here at the moment is a really good option for shift workers, and that's that Chobani pouches, those yogurt pouches that we see in the supermarket. And the reason why I've got this is because you don't even need a spoon. You just unscrew the top off it. You get 20 grams of protein. It's sweet. Now, we're looking for a sweet treat at this time of the morning. At nearly 5 o'clock, we're looking for a sweet treat so that we can satisfy that sweet craving because it's our body searching for energy.
1: But you could be doing that 4 o'clock in the afternoon.
0: No, but we metabolize and digest differently at 4 o'clock in the afternoon than we do at 4 o'clock in the morning. Our body is resting, it's sleeping. Even though we're awake, the diurnal clock that we have puts our body in rest. So anything that we generally eat overnight is going to the hips. That's the problem.
1: To the hips.
0: Well, it does.
1: Thank you. Let me deal with a couple of these because then we'll do a quickie. 590 says 340 million in the US, 25 million in Australia, and we're the lucky country. Well, it's now 28 million. Yep. I'm not too sure what that text means. Helen Keller, quote, we pay expensive masters to govern us and blame them when they look after themselves and their class, says... I think that's Shane. Not too sure what that means either. Good morning, Tony. If you believe the tribunals are independent, you are delusional, mate. Yeah, they're as they're controlled by government, don't be so naive. Yeah, well, my understanding is they are. I mean, everything I've read about it suggests that all those tribunals are well and truly at arm's length.
0: No, they're not.
1: Well, how do you...
0: We know that. We look at the Victorian government.
1: How do you know that? Why don't I know that?
0: What, we're looking at the Victorian government with the people that they've put in place... While they've been in government, the Labor government in Victoria have put people in place over the top of them to protect them. They're a machine, the Labor government.
1: Or is that just being cynical, Rog? I mean, don't want to...
0: No, that's being realistic. That's what they've done. We just go through and have a look. When we look at tribunals,
1: we've got to do this.
0: Making decisions.
1: Mate, we'll come back very shortly. It is Australia Overnight. Roger's here.
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1: Roger Sutherland's here. We've got a very special guest coming up in the next half hour of the program. We're going to talk about to Anthony from Runway Pickleball.
15: Yes, we are.
1: On Pickleball. Pickleball.
15: Yes,
1: be
15: Pickleball.
1: Holding
15: Pickleball.
1: Still to come. Australia Overnight. Good morning.
2: News is next. When you're ready to sell your home, call Ian Reid Vendor Advocates first. 3AW.
15: Good morning, I'm Dusty Fitzpatrick. Relatives of the 42 missing Australians are heading to Nepal to look for their loved ones following the country's flooding disaster. Nepal says it's intensifying efforts to free hundreds of people trapped inside a tunnel 5 days after the flash floods. The Australian government has committed an additional $3 million in aid for the flood-hit country. 12 Australian response personnel are now working on the ground. Prime Minister Anthony Albanese is warning against a vote for hard-right populism following One Nation's historic win in the Secret Harbour by-election in Western Australia. Speaking at Labor's state conference in Brisbane, he told party faithful, parties like One Nation have no serious answers to problems which are there. He's accused the minor party of peddling misinformation and sowing division.
16: This is a crucial time for our movement because across the world, hard-right populism are on the march, peddling politics that is dangerous, divisive, and downright dishonest.
15: The latest News poll and Redbridge surveys both show core support for Labor on 29%. One Nation has 30% of the primary vote in News poll and 28% in Redbridge. Boxing legend Tony Mundine has died at the age of 75. Mundine retired from professional boxing in 1984 and was the only Australian boxer to compete professionally in four weight divisions. He became a member of the Order of Australia in 1986 for his services to sport. Former Australian professional boxer Danny Green has paid tribute to Mundine, describing him as a gentleman and an inspiration. Sydney's shark attack survivor Leah Stewart has told of the terrifying moment she came face to face with the great white shark that mauled her. The 34-year-old was swimming between the flags not too far from shore at Coogee Beach when she was attacked on the 13th of June. Miss Stewart has told 60 Minutes she punched the shark in the face in the hope it would let her go.
17: I could feel it shaking me and somehow I managed to twist my body around. And I knew I had to punch its snout as hard as I could.
18: You're under the water.
17: Under the water.
18: And you were face down.
17: Yes.
15: Also making news, a manhunt is underway in Switzerland after one person was killed in a shooting at a rave party. The federal government has announced new identity protection measures to help Australians in the fight against cybercrime, and the Prime Minister will attend a summit of Pacific nations, despite several other key leaders pulling out. Checking the markets, one Australian dollar is buying 71.61 US cents.
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15: The Eels have upset the Sharks to end round 26 of the NRL. Andrew Lucas reports.
20: Parramatta has ended Cronulla's top four hopes with a 38-18 victory in front of over 18,000 fans at CommBank Stadium. The Eels set the home crowd alight early with a 26-8 half-time lead, but the Sharks fought back to cut the margin to 8 points before a late double to Talon De Silva rounded out a big win. Earlier, Jacob Saifidi was sent off as the Knights were beaten 46-32 by the Warriors in New Zealand. Andrew Lucas at CommBank Stadium.
15: In the AFLW, the Tigers have won a thriller against the Bombers. Earlier wins for the Cats, Hawks, Demons and Power. The Australian Boomers have beaten Jordan by 33 points in their second World Cup qualifier in the Philippines. And Novak Djokovic will play his 20th consecutive US Open. That's the latest news and sport.
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15: Around the country, sunny in Canberra and a top of 21 degrees in Melbourne. Cloud clearing and a top of 17. Cloud clearing in Sydney as well with a top of 21 degrees. A partly cloudy day on the forecast for Brisbane, heading for 24. In Perth, showers developing and 22 degrees. Adelaide today, mostly sunny and 21. Sunny in Darwin, heading for a top temperature of 35 degrees. Partly cloudy and 17 degrees on the forecast for Hobart.
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1: Now pass me that lovely, what is it, a protein bar?
25: No, it's a protein pouch that we've got here. Shift workers, the Chobani 20 gram protein, they're $3 at Woolies this week. This is just a grab, squeeze and go that will sustain you overnight.
1: How many should I have those throughout the morning?
25: One. Just one at about 3 o'clock before you get that pang.
1: Will I have a better attitude? Will I?
25: If only people were here while the news was being read. My goodness me.
1: Will I have a more pleasant demeanour?
25: You will. I want to talk about pickleball.
1: Please do. Yeah.
25: Look, you know, Tony, because I leave here on Mondays and I go and play pickleball. I absolutely love it. But I wanted to talk about pickleball today because we have a special guest. We're trying to create a safe environment for basically shift workers and also first responders to be able to go and play pickleball. And we want to know what pickleball actually is because we hear about it. It's massive in the US. It's massive in Europe. And it's growing so rapidly here. And we've got a special guest. We've got Anthony on the phone from Runway Pickleball, which is in Tullamarine, and we'll talk about it. Anthony, welcome to the show this morning. Can you tell us, describe to us, what pickleball is to someone who has absolutely no idea? Because it's got a weird name.
1: Yeah.
25: So what is it?
26: Yeah, hey Roger, hey Tony, thanks for having me on.
1: Hey mate.
26: Yeah, basically it's just it's a mixture of a few sports there. It's a mixture of tennis, sort of badminton and table tennis. And yeah, it's just played on a badminton-sized court.
25: Would it be fair to say it's like standing on a table tennis table and playing table tennis?
26: Yeah, basically a little bit bigger than that. But yeah, it's a lot more social. You're up closer with teammates there, and it's great fun.
25: What sort of age group would normally play pickleball, Anthony?
26: We get ages from 5 right up to 85. So yeah, it's accessible for all ages.
25: Isn't it just fantastic? Now I know at Runway at Tullamarine there they run a children's program from 5 years of age, right the way through to
26: 15 or 16. Yeah. So it's great fun. The kids love it. Within 5-10 minutes they're having 5-6 shot rallies, and it's good fun.
25: Now, that was going to be my next question as well. How hard is pickleball for people to actually learn how to play it? Because actually describe what it is, you know, like, yeah. It's played with like paddles, which yeah, you can explain
26: it's,
25: it.
26: It's kind of a larger table tennis paddle. So yeah, we call it a paddle as well.
25: Yep.
26: And yeah, it's very easy to learn. I've just come from a football background, never played racket sports. Played it for the first time last year, and I'm absolutely hooked. It's great fun. You improve in rapidly, and yeah, it's good.
25: Now we call it pickleball. Describe the ball.
26: Describe the ball. It's a plastic ball with basically holes in it.
25: It is.
26: Yeah. It's a funny one. Yeah.
25: That's absolutely fantastic.
1: Is it just for Mike?
25: Yep.
1: Is it heavy? Is it a heavy?
25: No, it's light. It's super light. It's a ball that's hollow in the middle. It's plastic. It's about the size of what I would call a hockey ball, maybe. Is that about right, Anthony? About a hockey ball?
26: Yeah, about that, yeah.
25: And it's got holes in it. So you can really give it a good whack and have fun.
26: It makes you sound when you hit it. You get a pop.
25: In fact, there's a lot of complaints in the USA from people because it's predominantly played outdoors in the USA because it's all weather. Yeah. Whereas here with our weather, we tend to play it indoor more. So is it hard to learn to play?
26: Not at all. Like I said, we get groups in from, my mum hooked on it a couple of weeks ago. She played for the first time and she's loving it. She goes down there every Monday regularly. You'll probably see her there, Rog, at the 50 plus program.
25: Not the 50 plus, the 50 plus time. We don't talk about that.
1: Do we know who invented this thing that's captured the imagination in many countries in the world? Who invented pickleball?
26: Yeah, I think it was, there's a story about three guys in America. It was actually invented about over 60 years ago.
25: Yes.
26: And, they basically had some equipment laying around and started playing this sport and they came up with
25: the rules, didn't they? And it was designed to keep the kids entertained. And
26: exactly.
25: What do you need? Like if I'm someone who walks in off the street, what do I need to play pickleball?
26: Literally a paddle and a ball. So most venues will have those ready. We've got them here at Runway. You can just grab a paddle and jump on, away you go.
25: Yeah, so it's just T-shirt, runners. You can borrow a paddle while you're there. You can come along and play and have fun with it. How popular is pickleball worldwide now, Anthony?
1: Huge.
26: Oh, it's massive. I think in America there's over 20 million people, active players playing.
25: It's crazy, isn't it?
26: Booming throughout Asia. And yeah, it's starting to take off here in Australia.
25: Oh, hasn't it ever?
26: Last couple of years, sort of just started taking off. As you said, I only played for the first time last year, and here I am now. Got my own venue, and
25: he's got his own centre.
26: Absolutely hooked.
25: No, no, it's fantastic, isn't it?
26: Yeah.
25: What makes pickleball fun? Like, what is it that you can actually?
26: It's just the way you can pick it up so quickly, and the social aspect as well. Like I said, You're up close with your partner and your opponents, and it's a bit of fun. Like Roger always says, if you're not laughing within a minute, you're not playing right.
25: I agree with that. I always say if you're not laughing within 10 minutes, then you play for free because it is a game that you literally and you can play any. I'll try and get Tony Mack here to come down and have a hit with us too there, Anthony, one day because I think you'd absolutely love it. So can you tell us all about your centre now? Tony, I'll tell you. Anthony hadn't played pickleball just over 12 months ago.
1: Yeah.
25: He now owns the centre in Tullamarine. Tell us about your centre there in Tullamarine, Anthony.
26: Yeah, so we've got eight indoor courts down in Tullamarine, just off Mickleham Road there.
25: Yep.
26: Fully indoors, car park at the back. We're starting to put together some programs. Like you said, Rog, we're trying to get some shift workers in there and sort of create a safe space there. So
25: yep.
26: People can come down, have a hit, make some new friends.
25: Yeah.
1: Is it open overnight?
26: Yeah. We're open 9 a.m. till 10 p.m. at night.
25: And it's honestly, Tony, it's packed. Like Anthony shares on their stories about the people that are playing. The courts are booked out at night. You can't get a court at night. And there's so many people that are playing and having a ball playing this game after work. But during the day, now what we're trying to do is we are trying to create, because of I know how good it is and how much fun it is. What we're trying to do is we're trying to create a safe space for shift workers to come along and actually play in an environment where they do feel safe playing.
1: Well, during the day?
25: During the day, yeah. When at a time when it's quiet and they're just amongst their own peers. Like, everyone turns up at an accident scene and the police are there, the fire brigade are there, but no one gets a chance to talk. Everyone's doing their job. But it'd be great to have a mixed environment for everyone to be able to come along and play. Now, Anthony, bless him, has actually provided the centre that we can do this with in Tullamarine. So what we want to do is we want to get all ages, male, female, bring a friend. It doesn't matter whether you're retired, whether you're serving, what you're doing. Come along and play. Anthony, where can people find you so that they can actually do something about this and learn more?
26: Yeah, on our website, runwaypickleball.com. We're active on our social media, so Instagram, Facebook. Give us a call. Yeah, just reach out through you.
25: Yeah, if they come to any of my posts, if anyone goes to any of my Instagram posts on @healthy_shift, if you comment the word pickleball on any of my posts, I will send you the form where you can just put your name and details and I'll keep you in the loop via email as to where we're holding it and when we're doing it, because we're still trying to work out a good day during the week for people to turn up and come and play. So
1: what number is it on Mickleham Road? We had a text.
25: What's the address there, Anthony?
26: It's actually just off Mickleham Road, off Garden Drive there. So
25: it's in Sabre Court, number 8 Sabre Court. In Tullamarine. So fantastic. Anthony, thank you so much for coming on the show and telling us about pickleball. I'll definitely be seeing you this week because I can't keep myself away from it. I actually
1: form of addiction. An addiction.
25: But it literally
1: you're an addict.
25: Anthony he hadn't played 12 months ago. Now he owns a center that I'm absolutely, I just bloody addict. Live at. We absolutely love it, Anthony. And I know he loves it as well. And they've just run a massive competition there, which was over 300 people registered to play in this competition. Anthony, well done. Thank you so much for your time. We really appreciate you getting up and having a chat with us this morning.
1: Does Anthony have a surname? Because he could just be incognito.
25: He's Anthony Runway.
1: Just Anthony Runway.
25: But go down there. Anthony's on the front desk. You can just walk in. He's the smiling face that's there. And you can go in and have a chat with Anthony. He can show you the paddles. He'll lend you a paddle.
1: Do you have a beverage?
25: Does he?
26: I've got some sports drinks there. So.
25: The sports drinks? They're going to put a coffee machine in there. It's going to be a cafe.
1: How exciting.
25: You can get up and sit on the platform and look down and watch. Oh, it's just anyone that plays pickleball
1: knows. You got shares in this? Are you sure?
25: There's only one. I'm just so passionate about it. But I will say this. The only person that doesn't like pickleball is the person that's never played the game.
1: Anthony, well done you. You've changed since you've retired.
25: Oh, yeah. Oh, full of energy. Love it.
1: Look at you.
25: Oh, no.
1: When we come back, more with Roger. Roger Sutherland joins us every couple of weeks. Do you think you might come back?
25: I might.
1: 1-3-3-3-6-9-3. Look at all the texts. We'll get to them in just a moment as well. It is Australia Overnight. The Brekkie program getting underway with Ross and Russ. They're in a special place, are they not? And I can tell you exactly where. Oh, they're in Forster, South Gippsland.
25: They're down in Foster. I grew up in Foster.
1: Is it Foster? Foster.
25: No, it's Foster. They're down in Foster in South Gippsland, the gateway to Wilson's Promontory this morning. And when I heard them say that they were going to be down there today, I was jealous as, because that's where I grew up. I went to Foster Secondary College and I spent majority of my growing years.
1: How long's the drive to Foster?
25: It's about an hour and a half, hour and 40.
1: We could be there for brekkie.
25: We could.
1: Okay, give up your pickleball, we'll go straight there.
25: No, I won't be giving up pickleball for a drive to Foster.
1: Right. Then Tom Elliott just after 8:30. It's all part of Australia Overnight. Good morning.
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1: We have a regular contributor to this program, simply known as Justin at Frankston. And Justin, as you may or may not be aware, is a very well-known elite athlete.
25: Tell him to come down and play.
1: Well, he plays the pickleball.
25: Well, he better come and play with me then.
1: And he's rated number 5 in the world. He told us
25: really?
1: He's rated number 5 pickleball player in the world.
25: That's very interesting.
1: And prior to that, he played, what else did he play, Jay? A bit of basketball?
25: Yep.
1: And he travelled overseas.
18: Squash. Played squash.
1: What else? There was another thing for which he was very famous.
18: Was it judo?
1: Judo.
18: Might have been judo.
1: Karate.
18: Yeah.
1: He's done it all. He's amazing. One of the elite and a regular contributor to this program.
25: That's incredible.
1: And pickleball for the last few months.
25: Incredible.
1: And
25: he's on the right jazz now if he's playing pickleball now. Honestly, and I mean this with the utmost sincerity, pickleball is such a fun way for people to exercise. Where you don't even realise you're exercising, but you're just having fun. It's not difficult at all. It's very simple to learn. And you can be as competitive with pickleball as you want to be. And as you heard from Anthony, like he only played for the first time 12 months ago, and here he is now. He owns a centre. It's running beautifully. It's clean.
1: Well, are there other centres apart from the one that you're
25: flogging? Yeah, there are. There's the Jar in Port Melbourne. Right. There's another one in Maribyrnong. They're breaking out everywhere. But And what I love about them here is...
1: Girls play?
25: Oh, God, yes. Some of the women are fantastic. I played against a woman, a female, in foursome, you know, we were playing, as in mixed. And this woman was amazing. Look, she just destroyed me. I've been playing for probably 12 months. And I don't profess to be any good at all. I'd like to be, but I'm not.
1: How many days are you doing?
25: I'm playing twice a week at the moment. I play for an hour on Monday, which will be today, and I play for 2.5 hours on Friday. It's just great fun. And you don't have to play for the whole 2.5 hours. You can just hang out.
1: So this is what happens when you get...
25: And I've made a great network of friends outside of policing mates, a fantastic network of people who I really enjoy playing with, that we look forward to. We've got our own WhatsApp chat group. Honestly.
1: Of course you do.
25: We're a sick and sad, tragic bunch of people.
1: A WhatsApp chat.
25: But you know what? There's always someone up to play. You could walk into a centre pretty much anywhere, and someone will be up to have a hit with you, no problems, no matter where they are. There's a beautiful centerette in Knox, Knox City and Wantirna South out there. I can't name them all, but I just know the ones that I've been to. And
1: now, what about the accidents people have? So pickleball, the latest way to keep orthopedic surgeons in new Porsche.
25: 100%.
1: Which is
25: that's true too.
1: So injury's a bit of an issue?
25: But injury in any sport's an issue as well, isn't it?
1: Yeah.
25: Like, don't get me wrong. People, and I'll tell you, a lot of people are transitioning from tennis to pickleball. Medvedev made the comment during the tournament the other week saying, I think I'll retire and just go and play pickleball. Because Agassi, Jim Courier, all of them are all playing pickleball now. All of them. Very competitively. And Andre Agassi is on record as actually saying that he loves it more than tennis because it's more social. He just loves the social side of it as well. And he plays with Steffi, with his wife Steffi, as a mixed double. Mate, he's got his own paddle. And it's just an incredible how a lot of tennis players transition to pickleball because it's a lot easier for them, a lot easier on their bodies. But I played Friday for 2.5 hours. It's taken me the whole weekend to get over it.
1: Lots of texts we're not going to get to, but in particular, how do people the best contact you via your email or
25: through the website? Yeah, healthyshift.com. People can contact me through I will say, don't ask me about police and court matters of police because I'm gone.
1: Okay, healthyshift.com.au.
25: Yep.
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0: Good morning, it's Brad Arnold from Transport Victoria. Got a bad run for the major arterials this day to the morning. Looking clear for the Monash Freeway inbound through Berwick and Narre Warren. And a good run towards the Devane Tunnel and out onto the Westgate Freeway. In Preston, Albert Street has been reopened in both directions following a collision over the weekend and pole repairs. Not far from Murray Road, traffic getting through in both directions. And if you're getting onto public transport, works continue for the Werribee train line. Buses replacing trains between Newport and Werribee. Check the Transport Victoria website for details.
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1: If we had more time, we would have said the best way to play the game and how to play the game. We'll do that next time. Thank you for coming in.
25: Thank you.
1: The boys, Ross and Russ, they're at Foster. Beautiful. Yes. Foster in South Gippsland. That's the 3AW Brekkie Show. That's next. Have a great night, and we look forward to seeing you tonight at midnight.
19: News is next. 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
2: 11 degrees in Melbourne, cloud clearing atop today, 17. It's 5:30. Good morning. I'm David Armstrong. Homicide Squad detectives looking into the death of a man whose body's been found at a home in Croydon. Emergency services found the body after they were called to reports of a dispute property on Penryn Avenue around 2 o'clock this morning. A 57-year-old man's been arrested at the scene. He was transported to hospital under police guard with non-life-threatening injuries. 20-year-old man's written off his dad's car, crashing it into a tree alongside the Nepean Highway in Dromana. Emergency services called to reports of a crash late last night, finding a mangled Ford Fiesta empty. They went to the home of the registered owner at Safety Beach, where a man admitted he crashed the car, then gone home to have a shower. He was taken to hospital for assessment, breath tested. He returned an alleged reading of 0.07. Two new opinion polls show support for Labor and One Nation remains neck and neck. Is Michael Packey.
5: One Nation has sent shockwaves through Labor ranks after the minor party snatched its first lower house seat in the West Australian Parliament, winning the Secret Harbour by-election. The victory prompted leader Pauline Hanson to declare there is no longer such thing as a safe seat. Prime Minister Anthony Albanese hit back, declaring One Nation dangerous and dishonest. The latest news poll and Redbridge survey both show core support for Labor on 29%. One Nation has 30% of the primary vote in News Poll and 28% in Redbridge. Michael Packey reporting.
2: Young Victorians set to miss out on $735 in superannuation this year. Super Members Council figures show 156,000 employees under the age of 18 will be excluded from the mandatory payment as they work less than 30 hours a week. Labor is under pressure here to axe the rule after it vowed to ensure that all workers can accumulate super in an update to its policy platform last month. Rescue efforts continue in Nepal following Wednesday's devastating landslide. It's killed at least 794 people, more than 2,500 are missing. Hundreds remain trapped in a tunnel at a hydropower site with crews from around the world flying in to assist. Nine's James Wilson, who is in Nepal, says there's been some incredible tales of survival.
6: Some staggering numbers, too, in terms of those rescued, however. 8,200 survivors plucked from the disaster zone.
2: The Defence Minister will travel to the United States to advance a $21 billion deal to boost Australia's stake in AI development. Richard Miles says the tech will one day operate submarines and aircraft. In finance, our dollar is trading higher at 71.53 US.
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2: Hawthorn insists it's learnt from its loss earlier this year to Fremantle. The two sides are preparing to face off in Thursday's qualifying final in Perth. The Hawks have cleared Jack Ginnivan from a back injury. Carlton and Melbourne joined North Melbourne and Sydney, the four undefeated teams in the AFLW after wins yesterday to finish round three. South Africa appears to have been dealt a huge blow ahead of October's test series against Australia. Pace superstar Kagiso Rabada set to be ruled out with a hamstring injury. Tough start for the Aussies on day one at the US Open. Adam Walton and Talia Gibson losing their opening round matches. And Bruno Fernandes scored a hat-trick as Manchester United defeated Ipswich Town 5-2 in the Premier League. That's the latest news and sport.
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0: It's Brad from Transport Victoria. Still looking clear for the major arterials in and out of town. The Monash Freeway could run. No troubles for the Eastern Freeway from Springvale Road through to Hoddle Street and Alexander Freight. It's clear run for the Westgate Freeway through the Burnley Tunnel and out onto the Monash Freeway. In Dandenong, Cheltenham Road still closed for works between Foster Street and Hammond Road. That's in until late September. You'll be able to use the Princess Highway, Frankston, Dandenong Road and the Dandenong Bypass around that closure, and work still affecting the Werribee train line. Check the Transport Victoria website.
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2: Cloud clearing today, a top of 17. Tomorrow, a shower or two. Windy, 22. And Wednesday, a shower or two, 17. On the Bay, variable winds at 10 knots and waves below a metre. At Sydenham, 10. At Viewbank, 9. The city, it is 11 degrees. David Armstrong, Melbourne Zone, 3AW.
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0: 23 minutes before 6 on a Monday morning on 3AW. We are broadcasting from Gurney Cider in Foster in South Gippsland, where we have been touring since yesterday morning, thanks to Visit Victoria. Mm-hmm. Victoria, every bit different.
1: It's not just any ordinary Monday, Ross. This is a glorious Monday.
0: It is a glorious Monday, and we're sitting with our backs to the, is that a Cold Chisel song about the rising sun?
1: Rising sun, just saw my moon away.
0: Right, the sun is going to rise behind us here in beautiful South Gippsland.
1: We're 175 southeast, sorry Ross, 175 southeast, 175 k southeast of Melbourne.
0: It is beautiful. We've had a lovely day because it's touring country. It was explained to us yesterday that this is touring country.
1: Yeah.
0: And I've convinced myself. I read years ago that Don Watson, the great Australian historian and speechwriter for Paul Keating, I remember him writing an article that saying a lot of the first white settlement of Gippsland was the Scots. And I took a photograph of Wilson's Promontory from here at Gurney Cider in Foster yesterday, and I convinced myself that it looks like the Scottish Highlands.
1: You could easily be in Scotland.
0: Yeah.
1: Well, it's certain rolling hills, very green.
0: Yeah, they're nice and green.
1: Isn't it beautiful? And I've seen some Hereford.
0: Well, you've seen some Angus.
1: I've seen a lot of Angus.
0: Right.
1: But I also saw some Hereford.
0: I wrote down, actually.
1: Quite exciting.
0: I write these things down. I wrote down things that made me... Oh, yeah. I saw Angus cattle, mm-hmm. mountain ranges, and a lot of Scotch whiskey.
1: A lot of whiskey.
0: Because our first stopping point was Lock Brewery in the amazingly beautiful town of Lock, population 300.
1: And only really just out of town, in just out of Melbourne, like it's easy to get to.
0: And then your first collision is with the Scottish word, Lock.
1: Yes.
0: And we went to the beautiful Lock Brewery.
1: Oh, yeah. Craig was there, Craig.
0: Craig.
1: Mm-hmm. Kelly.
0: No, Mel. Mills. Craig and two Mills. And I think, of course, the first thing that strikes me about Craig is I look at him and go, were you ready?
1: Oh, yeah.
0: And he goes, yeah. And then I start to associate, I think Craig McDermott was a redhead.
1: Well, yes.
0: I have a neighbour down the bush who lives opposite me, who's Craig, who's a redhead. Right.
1: If you're a Craig.
0: I said to six names, I said, what came first, the chicken or the egg? Right. Do you decide to call redheads Craig, or do Craigs become redheads? But, I don't know, that's going to be a thing in my life now, redheaded Craigs.
1: Well, I wonder if there's any Craigs listening who've got red hair.
0: And we after the Lock Brewery in the beautiful little town of Lock, which is about an hour and 20 from... I'm going to say an hour and a half from, say, the Soyboy D.
1: Well, it was not just a brewery. It was distillery and brewery.
0: Oh, sorry, because you did the distillery too while I ate a sausage roll.
1: That's right. And what he's got his barrels. He's got his barrels full of stout, right? So it'll be a barrel. In fact, one of the barrels that he's got is from Hungary, as in the timber, I should say, is from Hungary. And he puts his stout in that. And then, of course, the cask gets, you know, a whiff of stout about it.
0: Mm.
1: And then he puts whiskey in it.
0: Well, I visited years ago a distillery, half of which is in the Scottish Highlands and half is in the Lowlands because the road goes right through the middle of it. It's called Glengoyne. And they were explaining to me whenever I went there, I think I went there when Glasgow hosted the Commonwealth Games. unbeknownst to them, they were going to host it 12 years later.
1: Oh.
0: Damien says in my ear, yes, you did. And they explained that they, wherever they make sherry in Spain for the express purpose of making sherry.
1: Yes.
0: Then pulling the plug out of it, pouring it on the ground.
1: Incredible.
0: And selling the barrel to the Scots for their Scotch making purposes.
1: I do love the idea that there's a barrel trade. There's like this sort of global barrel trade where I don't know, the picture in my mind of sort of containers full of barrels just going around the world for people like our friend at the Lock Brewery and Distillery to purchase.
0: Then we went to the Waratah Hills Winery, which was beautiful, and had a glass of rosé that was an absolute showstopper.
1: Mm-hmm, wasn't it?
0: But they have on the wall a beautiful hand-drawn map of effectively South Gippsland.
1: Well, the prom.
0: And the prom.
1: Yep.
0: And then the lady who was serving us...
1: 57th birthday.
0: That was her 57th birthday, happy birthday, pointed out that there were spelling mistakes on the large map drawn on the wall with an indelible marker.
1: Yeah.
0: So we sat there and went through trying to pick out the spelling mistakes.
1: It was really funny.
0: And then we said, people have got to go to the Waratah Hills Winery.
1: Yes.
0: And...
1: Yes.
0: Take the kids if you like.
1: Yeah.
0: Oh, you don't have to take the kids. And spot the spelling mistakes. We think there are seven.
1: Well, in fact, I think in the end, there may be nine.
0: How many were there? Six names?
1: It was...
2: So I wrote down the list.
0: Righto.
1: Okay, well, let's have a look. So,
0: what a feature. It's a beautiful wine.
1: Yes,
0: it is. Beautiful wine.
1: Mm-hmm.
0: And then maybe they give you a bit of paper.
1: That's
0: with
1: it.
0: A replica of it's a very large map on the wall. And then your job is to spot the spelling mistakes while you enjoy something to eat and something to drink.
1: Yeah, I just think you need a little placemat, and a placemat is the map. And then you can just have a bit of fun with as you say, with the kids.
0: I think the word promontory.
1: Promontory.
0: Ooh. Don't want to give anything away. No, I just gave something away.
1: Well, you know, the other thing which was unusual about the map.
0: 1, 2, 3, 4, 5, 6, 7, 8, 9. There were 9 spelling mistakes.
1: The other thing that was unusual about the map, of course, it was south. It was south facing. As when you're looking at the map, in effect, it was upside down.
0: It is too.
1: Yeah. Uh-huh. And I really enjoyed that, because when you first arrive, you're looking at the map going, hang on, that makes no sense. But it actually makes enormous amount of sense.
0: And now, then we went to where we are now, which is Gurner's Cidery.
1: Which is insane. It's unbelievable.
0: It's so beautifully done. And I was talking to Bill.
1: Yes.
0: The Eminence Grease of Gurner's Cidery. And I was saying, this reminds me a bit of northern France, because when you get to northern France, I said to Bill, you discover that you're in France, but you're not talking wine anymore.
1: No.
0: It's all about apples. Mm. So it's all about cider and Calvados.
1: Mm-hmm.
0: And he said, well, we make both, but we make Calvados, but we're not allowed to call it Calvados.
1: No, that, yeah.
0: So I think it's apple brandy is what it's called.
1: What about the story with regard to, there used to be a train that would come this way.
0: Oh, I didn't hear that story.
1: And the apple core.
0: Oh, yeah, there used to be a train that came this way and people would eat apples and then what they'd do, perfectly entitled to, I think, throw the core into the bush.
1: Yeah, that's it.
0: Which meant that it resulted in the fact that there were so many apple trees.
1: There's apple trees everywhere. Yeah. I just love that story.
0: And don't you love the fact that the ideal apple to make cider out of has got to be sour, in a face cruncher, I think he said something like that. Bite into it and you go, oh, good Lord.
1: Precisely. Well, I do like the word that you used to describe Gurney's. It's a triumph.
0: Yeah, it's a triumph of, it's only been going for 8 years and, Bill and his, sons of, and presumably his wife have, built it up.
1: From
0: ear to ear.
1: Well, it's a lifetime. I look at it and go, this is a lifetime of work done in 8 years.
0: Then we had dinner at the Exchange Hotel in Foster.
1: Oh, mate.
0: And I remember sort of standing.

0: And someone was mentioning Gordon Ramsay had a show where he was trying to help people run a restaurant, and he said, you've got too many ingredients, you've got to stop, you know, pare it back. But I'm not going to complain. He was brilliant.
1: It was really good.
0: And they had Chinese. Damien, I sent you a photograph. Damien, I sent you a photograph of what was on the specials menu last night, and I rely on the young chap. Can I give you a couple of Dolly Parton anecdotes to round off with?
1: Mm-hmm.
0: I didn't order it, Damien, but it was on the menu.
2: Lemon chicken.
0: There was lemon chicken on the menu.
2: A double lemon chicken.
1: Dolly Parton. Well, I did read that apparently Dolly Parton's obit in the New York Times was the most read obituary in the history of the New York Times.
0: Is that right?
1: Yeah.
0: Jarrah is not the strongest or hardest wood in the world, but it has a Jenker hardness rating of around 8.5.
1: Oh, close.
0: Well, we're like 8.5 out of what? Here's a couple of dollies. This one comes from Tim from Rooty Hill.
1: Lovely.
0: Our Sydney listener. A roadie once told me about working on one of Dolly Parton's tours. On the first day of rehearsal, she arrived, gathered the whole crew around to introduce herself, lifted her shirt and said, "There they are, now you've seen them, go to work." And the other one was, she was working on that... I watched this film on a plane, and I had to pretend that that something else had made my eyes start to water. Julia Roberts played Shelby, a Steel Magnolias. Right? She's on working on Steel Magnolias, and she's working, shooting a scene with Julia Roberts, and Julia Roberts is complaining about how hot it is. Gee, it's hot. Oh, God, it's hot. You finally get hot, Dolly? Dolly Parton says, "I grew up wanting to be rich and famous, so I don't find much to complain about." Eh?
1: Does that.
0: Top of 17 today. It is 11 degrees now. We are broadcasting live from Gurney Cider in Foster, thanks to Visit Victoria, every bit different, and we are in South Gippsland, which is touring country.
3: 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Traffic.
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5: It's Brad from Transport Victoria. Just starting the build now for the Western Freeway through Rockbank and Deanside. See in particular around that Hopkins Road inbound entry ramp. Clear after that onto the bypass. Out of Ebring Road and down to the Westgate Freeway. Tullamarine Freeway is still looking clear to and from Melbourne Airports, and the Princes Freeway through Laverton. Just a couple of brakes on, heading up towards Corroy Creek Road and then fine up towards the M8 Ebring Road interchange. Buses still replacing trains on the Werribee line between Newport and Werribee for works. Check the Transport Victoria website.
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8: Are you the police?
9: No, ma'am. We're musicians.
7: CSI Melbourne with... John McLaughlin. John, good morning to you. What do you got?
10: Good morning, gents. So police are out at the scene and homicide squad detectives will investigate the death of a man in Croydon this morning. So we were called to reports of a dispute at a property on Penhurn Avenue just after 2 a.m. A man who's yet to be formally identified was located deceased inside that property. A 57-year-old man who was outside was arrested at the scene. He was transported to hospital under police guard with non-life-threatening injuries. It is believed these two men are known to one another, and as I said, homicide squad detectives will investigate the circumstances surrounding that man's death, and anyone with information is urged to come forward.
7: Okay, now you got something on Father's Day?
10: Well, Father's Day hasn't necessarily come early for one gentleman down in the southeastern suburbs. A 20-year-old man has a lot of making up to do ahead of Sunday after allegedly crashing his old man's car and blowing over the limit in Dromana last night. So we were called to reports a Ford Fiesta had crashed into a tree on Nepean Highway just after 11, and upon arriving there, finding this car quite a mess and finding the car to be unoccupied, we believed the crash occurred a bit earlier that evening. Officers have attended the registered address of that vehicle and spoken with a 20-year-old man who answered the door. He made full admissions that he was involved before he headed home to have a shower. So,
7: When he answered the front door, had he had the shower or not had the shower?
10: I'm not too aware. I wasn't at the front door, so I couldn't answer that.
11: Gosh.
10: But if you have seen the images on our website this morning, it's quite remarkable that he didn't sustain any significant injuries. He was off to hospital for a bit of a checkup.
7: I think I know why he needed a shower.
11: Yeah. 0.07.
10: And he may not have felt any of his injuries due to returning a ledge reading of 0.07. So he'll be charged with drink driving, traffic offences, and will probably lose his licence for at least 6 months. Yeah, and he's got to explain to his old man how and why he's written his vehicle off.
7: How much time elapsed between the crash and him returning his 0.07?
10: Look, from what I heard from members, we arrived about an hour or so. Obviously, hard to tell after the incident. But they were fairly quickly around to his address.
7: I'm just thinking there's a song. Is there a song in I Crashed the Old Man's Car? There probably is, isn't there? Good on you, John. My Father's Day this Sunday coincides with my oldest boy's birthday.
11: I know.
7: Right, and I'm really excited because he couldn't be less interested. any number of stories for us to... We are broadcasting from South Gippsland this morning, and we... I've got to tell you, when we come back, I'll tell you something that happened to me when I caught the train to the country, not here. I went to the country on Friday, and then I came to a different part of the country yesterday.
11: Yeah, lovely.
7: The ticket inspector on the train... I said, I paid by credit card.
11: Mm-hmm.
7: Can I check your phone?
11: Meh.
7: Right? Hey? I'll tell you how that went. It's 5 to 6.
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11: Nice.
7: Tapped on using my credit card and my phone.
11: Mm-hmm.
7: Then hopped on the train, and eventually the ticket inspector came round.
11: Right.
7: And every time it's happened to me previously, I've just said, I paid with my phone.
11: Yeah, right? Yeah.
7: On this occasion, she said, can you get your card out of your digital wallet? Right, so I open my digital wallet, and I get my credit card out, and she goes to tap on it.
11: Tap on what?
7: On my credit card on my phone.
11: Okay, got it, yeah.
7: Like, I'm opening it for you now, if I can find it.
11: Yeah.
7: Anyway, it didn't work.
11: What didn't work?
7: Her attempt to read my credit, digital credit card on my phone didn't work. She made repeated attempts. I'm not complaining.
11: No.
7: And then she said, can you get it up more towards the top of the screen of your phone? And I'm going,
11: please.
7: I'm trying. Then eventually I said, actually, I got the physical card here.
11: Yeah.
7: So I pulled the physical card out and it worked. But I would be in the absolute minority of people. So presumably it just continues. That they can't tell.
11: The story continues.
7: That they can't tell whether you've tapped on or not.
11: No, that's right.
7: We are broadcasting from South Gippsland, touring country.
11: It is?
7: Ha-ha. For Visit Victoria. Loads to discuss after this, the 6 o'clock bulletin on 3AW.
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14: 11 degrees in Melbourne, cloud clearing atop today, 17 at 6 o'clock. Good morning. I'm David Armstrong. Man's been arrested over the death of another man at Croydon. Police were called to reports of a fight at a home on Penryn Avenue. Around 2 o'clock this morning, they arrived to find the body of a man who is yet to be formally identified. A 57-year-old man was arrested at the property.
15: He's now been taken to hospital under police guard with non-life-threatening injuries. It is believed the two men were known to each other. Well, Australia will deliver additional aid to Nepal as the country seeks to recover from catastrophic flooding. Nelson Scott is in Kathmandu.
16: The federal government is committing an extra $3 million in humanitarian assistance to help Nepal rebuild entire towns left in ruins amid immense challenges on the ground. The relief brings Australia's total support package to $8 million as thousands of people are still missing from all over the world. A large portion of the aid will supply urgent hygiene kits and solar lighting at the request of the Nepali government. The Australian Air Force will deliver the first of the supplies in the coming days. The assistance follows the arrival of 12 Australian response personnel who are already working on the ground. Nelson Scott, Kathmandu.
15: Ahead of the November state election, One Nation has received another surge in the polls. It's off the back of victory in the Secret Harbour by-election in WA on the weekend. Two new polls show support for One Nation and Labor tight at a national level. News Poll and Redbridge give Labor a primary vote of 29%. One Nation enjoying up to 30% backing. A popular Bali restaurant's been destroyed by fire, forcing holidaymakers to flee. Reports and videos of the dramatic blaze in Seminyak began circulating on Facebook last night. Witnesses describing scenes of panic as diners took shelter on the beach.
17: Ghetto, ghetto. Dear God. What? It's gone. It's gone.
15: There are no reports of serious injuries at this stage. Cash and cigarettes have been stolen from a service station in Dandenong. Police say a man broke into the rear of United Petroleum on Cheltenham Road just before 4 o'clock. The service station was closed at the time. Homeowners living in a leafy suburb are $237,000 better off than their counterparts in less green areas. An REIV study has found Mount Albert and Surry Hills, both with median values above 1.9 million, rank as the city's greenest areas. Boxing legend Tony Mundine being remembered as a beautiful human being following his death. 75-year-old suffered a heart attack. His son Anthony says he is broken by his father's passing. In finance, our dollar's trading higher, 71.53 US.
18: When Bear started, the funeral industry said easier, affordable funerals were impossible. But 50,000 families later, Bear's proved them wrong. Bear, funerals made easier.
15: Fremantle's undefeated in Perth this year, but Hawthorne insists it is ready for Thursday night's qualifying final. The Dockers have won 8 of their past 9 against the Hawks, including a 15-point win in round 9. Hawks defender Jarman Impey says they're upbeat.
19: Another opportunity next week to turn things around. So I've always just had that positive mindset naturally, and I think that's just from my upbringing. And I feel like we're just in a really good place, and holistically, we've got a good team, and the goal was to finish top four, and we have.
15: Aussies Adam Scott and Minwoo Lee are in the hunt in the final round of PGA Tour Championship. Victor Hovland and Scotty Scheffler currently lead at 14 under midway through the final round. And England will win its first series post-Bazball, winning the second test against Pakistan by 194 runs. That is the latest news and sport.
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15: Cloud clearing today, a top of 17. A shower or two tomorrow, windy 22. And Wednesday, more showers forecast 17. On the bays, variable winds, 10 knots and waves below a metre. At Sydenham, 10. Eaglemont, 9. The city, it is 11 degrees. David Armstrong, Melbourne Zone, 3AW.
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7: 7 after 6, we are broadcasting live from Gurney's Cider in Foster. Thanks to Visit Victoria, every bit different. It's touring country.
11: We landed in various
7: parts of South Gippsland yesterday, one of which is Gurney's Cider, from which we currently broadcast, which is a cider inn. I was talking to Bill, the boss.
11: Yeah.
7: That reminds me of northern France because it's apple country.
11: That's right.
7: And
11: where's Bill from?
7: Bill is from Somerset.
11: Somerset.
7: Which is where cider is from.
11: Cider.
7: Northern France, in my ear, yeah, Damien says, Ian Chappell played for Somerset. Well, I said Ian Botham played for Somerset.
11: Somerset.
7: But more of that later. We'll be speaking with Bill's son, Tom. That's I hope I've got that memory correct.
11: You are right. That is correct.
7: Righto. To go through the stories on the list. There's one that I just find just fabulous this morning. First one, allowing transgender diverse players to compete in women's footy is beyond comprehension, according to a veteran player agent and safety campaigner. His name is Peter Jess.
11: Mm-hmm.
7: I'm trying to remember, is Peter also a lawyer? I ask you this question.
11: Yeah.
7: My interesting one is from the legal point of view.
11: Mm-hmm.
7: And do you as a citizen think it is foreseeable that a frail young girl could be seriously injured by a person who went through puberty as a male?
11: There's no question that can happen.
7: Well, then they have a massive legal problem when they try to seek insurance for their league, they may well have a battle.
11: That's right.
7: This is my favourite story of the day.
11: Mm-hmm.
7: Prisoners will be put to work on Victorian road maintenance.
11: Is this an idea or is it going to actually happen?
7: There is not a chance in hell it will ever happen.
11: Yeah,
7: freeing up resources to fix potholes as part of Labor's plan to lift the standard of the state's roads. So we automatically go to music.
11: We do.
7: Right. I actually had to cheat this morning. I said, what is it? What was the expression used in America for that particular situation?
11: Well, we know it, yeah.
7: And we know it now. Mm-hmm. Damien.
11: Totally.
7: We're going to have chain gangs.
11: That's Chrissy Hynde.
7: Yeah, and the Pretenders.
11: Wow.
7: And that reminded me of, I've spoken to you occasionally of, there's a album called Woody Allen's Golden Hour. It's an hour of stand-up he did when he was a stand-up in Vegas in the 1960s.
11: Oh, nice.
7: And last time, it's terribly hard to find sound from it, but I don't know whether Damien found it or the listeners found it. I've asked Damien, he can't find it. Woody Allen describes being part of a chain gang in a prison in the in the southern United States. And the chain gang, he says, was able to escape disguised as an enormous charm bracelet.
11: So, yes.
7: So if anyone listening is able to find that part of Woody Allen's routine, please, where he describes that he and the rest of the chain gang were able to escape designed as an enormous charm bracelet. Half a dozen bottles of beautiful De Bortoli for you.
11: Well, it's not a bad idea, though, is it? I mean, on the way home from here, we're 175 kilometres southeast of Melbourne.
7: 175?
11: 175. Uh-huh. Anyway, let's call it 160. Anyway, so you could go past chain gangs. And that would actually say to the public...
7: How about knackers with no teeth and a face full of tattoos doing the stop-slow sign?
11: Well, you'd have to have something sort of, you know, because he's going to run away, isn't he?
7: Well, can you imagine the administration involved in trying to get prisoners to repair roads? But back on the chain gang, it's a tremendous idea.
11: Oh, dear. What else?
7: This is an idea of mine. Mm-hmm. And Clemenza, who's the boss, said, where's that story? And I said, well, it's not in the papers, but I've made it up. Did you read over the weekend that Craig Tiley, who was going to run the US Open, sold his house in Brighton that he paid $13 million for.
11: Yeah.
7: He just sold it for $8 million.
11: I did see that. Yes, I did see
7: that. This is the bloodbath that's happening in Victorian property that no one seems to be remotely interested in reporting. My idea is, surely if the value of your property is going down, which it is, you are entitled to go to your local council and say, oi, review my rates notice down, thank you.
11: I can see that being part of the fight back, yes.
7: Right.
11: Yeah.
7: And I can imagine that they've had this thought already, councils, and they'll be nervous about the fact that the citizens might be coming to them saying, mate, you live off the fat of the land while it's going up.
11: Yeah.
7: So you can review my rates down now that the value of property is going down.
11: And it's at the same time that we read in the Fin Review that the rate of public servants being employed is the highest that it's been this century, so therefore your cost base is going up whilst your income is probably going down.
7: And talking about cost bases going up, we read that the Melbourne-founded frozen yogurt chain Yochi was it opened in London?
11: It's opened in London.
7: Yeah.
11: It is going
7: and it's got queues a mile long.
11: That is one of the greatest business ideas of all time.
7: It's enormous, the Yochi in Hastings Street in Noosa.
11: Yes.
7: I know there's one in Glenferrie Road in Hawthorne.
11: Mm-hmm.
7: I don't want to wish to rain on anyone's parade, but would it be fair to say that it's not cheap?
11: It is not cheap. There's a certain genius to it because, of course, you serve yourself, don't you, and then you weigh it.
7: We're going to talk with Tom from Gurney Cider in a minute.
11: Oh, beauty.
7: But you learn fabulous facts. Oh, I meant to write one down, a fact I learned over the weekend. But this one from Brendan McClements last night, the boss of Visit Victoria.
11: And TV star.
7: Gippsland is the size of Switzerland.
11: I know, it's a beauty, isn't it?
7: Right.
11: I like the idea of you'll love every piece of Gippsland.
7: This is part of the small estate of mainland Australia.
11: Yeah.
7: Part of it.
11: Yes.
7: Is larger than Switzerland.
11: I think I've got a list somewhere of the seven wonders of Gippsland, but I've lost it now. I'll find it in a minute. But there is a story, Ross, the notion that the Albanese government's considering banning smart glasses.
7: Mm.
11: Now, my reaction...
7: Never happened.
11: You know, but my reaction to that is that A, never happened, and do I really care about that? Well, the young women on our show, they do care about that. They do not like the idea of people having smart glasses.
7: I don't even know what they do.
11: Well, they film you.
7: Right.
11: Yeah, they film you.
7: And can they be used to record conversations?
11: They can be used to record conversations. They can just be filmed obviously film anything.
7: You know what it is?
11: Mm.
7: It's the Truman Show.
11: It is the Truman Show.
7: Life is going to become the Truman Show, your entire life is going to be visible to everyone else.
11: We're on this sort of, under this digital dome.
7: Yeah.
11: Fight back.
7: back in HQ. Oh, seriously?
11: What's happened?
7: B was in an Uber on the weekend and the guy was filming with smart glasses.
11: Right.
7: Ban.
11: That's done.
7: 14 after 6.
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0: It's Brad from Transport Victoria. Still some slight delays at the M80 Ring Road, Greensborough, heading past Sunshine Avenue up towards Keilor Park Drive with police on the left side of the roadway. Speed restrictions in place. In Brunswick, a section of City Road still closed to traffic between Moreland Road and Albion Street until early September. Major upgrade works happening near the tram depot. You'll be able to use Nicholson Street or Melville Road instead to get around. Buses replacing trams on part of Route 6, 19 and 58 until early October as part of those works.
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13: 17 after 6, we're broadcasting live from Gurney Cider, and we're joined by Tom Gurnett, co-founder and head cider maker of Gurney Cider. So is Gurney a nickname for Gurnett, is it?
14: That's right. When we came over from Somerset and we joined the local cricket team, we quickly became Gurney. Gurnett was dropped very quickly.
13: I was going to ask your old man yesterday, who do you barrack for in the Ashes?
14: we choose not to talk about that.
13: Oh, okay. That's very wisely. Gurney Cider is family-owned craft cider producer, Cellar mm-hmm. Door. We're located here in Foster. We want to talk to you about cider and cideries and apple brandy and the like, but first of all, over my shoulder, do you get that sunrise view every morning, do you?
14: Yeah, we do indeed. There's a beautiful red, vibrant hue just breaking over the horizon there, and the silhouette of the mountains just popping through nicely now.
11: And we're looking at the prom, really, aren't we? So we can look south and we are seeing the prom, is that correct?
14: That's right. Yeah, you're looking at the northern wilderness end of Wilson's Prom. So we've got Mount Margaret, Hunter, Singapore, and then the Verrica Ranges that are just clouded in the clouds at the moment.
13: You're half a poet.
14: Yeah.
13: Is there a famous poet who came from Somerset?
11: There'd have to be.
13: But I'm convincing myself that looks a bit like the Outer Hebrides of Scotland. and it is staggering, folks. And Six Names is out there videoing it. Mm-hmm. And we'll get it up on our socials immediately. It is just beautiful. Your father was saying that, and I reckon we could all identify this experience, that when you got here from Somerset and you tasted the local cider, it was like Coca-Cola, and you said, no, this has got to change. Is that the motivation?
14: Yeah, that's right. Cider in Australia is in a bit of a bad place. The majority of it is made from concentrates, so mm-hmm. about 90% of it. So we've tried to bring it back to what it's meant to be all about, which is growing apples. It is an agricultural endeavour, first and foremost. We grow the apples, we crush them, we ferment them. We only run a single vintage, so we only press apples and turn it into cider when they're falling off the trees.
11: So in 8 years, you've gone from sort of zero to very substantial business. So just give us a bit of an idea of the growth.
14: So roughly doubling every year. We started in 2016 with our 6 Breville juices, and away we went, and we juiced...
13: And you got 6 because a Breville juicer only lasted 10 minutes.
14: That's
13: so
14: right.
13: In order to get an hour's worth of work out of them, you needed six of them, correct?
14: Spot on, yeah, for anyone who's thinking of getting going, six Breville juices, and they'll burn out in about 10 minutes before you need to hit the reset switch.
13: Right, so one of the things that strikes me about this place, having done the tour with your dad yesterday, is there's a high degree of perfectionism about this place. Like, everything is perfect.
14: Mm. I'm glad you think so.
13: And if people think that all that they're going to get when they come here is a cidery, you have a cafe, a restaurant.
14: Mm-hmm. Yeah, that's right.
11: Reception space.
14: Yes, yeah, we do. Yeah, we got a busy wedding.
11: You're onto the wedding business now.
14: Yep, that's something that's taken us by surprise, to be honest. But I mean, with a view like this, we've got an amazing chef. So it's, stones of the Yarra quality, but half the price.
11: Oh, it's amazing.
13: Where do you grow your apples?
14: I'm on site here. We've got about 15 acres of apple orchard, a blueberry orchard, and a very exciting collaboration with Dirty Three Wines too. We've got a vineyard on the northern slopes.
11: And we were told by our friends at Visit Victoria, well, you've got to come to Gurney's because it's the largest cider cellar, what, in the world?
14: That's right, yes. Yeah, as certified by the ciderologist, or Gabe Cook over in the UK, came over to do the certification, but it is indeed. It's the remnants of an old concrete coal conveyor from the Hazelwood coal mine that was closed down.
13: Righto. Do you sell any?
14: Do we sell any?
13: Yeah.
14: Cider?
13: Yeah. How's your business going?
14: it's going all right. I mean, it is admittedly very challenging times for a lot of other business out there, but so far we seem to be going okay.
11: And tell us about your logo. I mean, we like a logo, don't we, Ross? Tell us. Yeah. So it's a thumbprint. Is that correct, what I'm looking at?
14: Yeah, it's open to an interpretation. When we actually got this block of land, there was a tree that had fallen down, and we were looking into the sort of the split of the tree, and you could see the grains or the swirls of the tree. So that was the inspiration. But then we also wanted the fact that it is handcrafted up. Fingerprints are all over every bottle and can. So. Nice.
13: And to locate Gurney's cider, what was our drive from Foster this morning? Is it 2 minutes?
11: 2 minutes.
13: Mm-hmm. Yeah. 2 minutes from Foster.
14: Mm-hmm. So right on the edge of Foster.
13: Oh, well, it's just remarkable. And that view, and I'm trusting that our online people are getting that straight up onto the online, this is the view that you can get from Gurney's cider. In Foster, effectively, you'd say in Foster.
14: Yes.
13: In South Gippsland, which is touring country, which is what we did yesterday with four stops, I think.
14: Yes.
13: One of which was here. Congratulations.
14: Thank you.
11: Well done, Tom.
13: Tom Gurnett, co-founder and head cider maker of Gurney's Cider. Has anyone looked up whether there are any famous English poets from Somerset? I feel like, you know, that maybe a Wordsworth or someone like that may have been from that neck of the woods.
11: I just want Tom to say Somerset. In your best Somerset accent.
14: Somerset.
13: There we go.
14: LBW. Good.
13: LBW both of them. It's 22 after 6.
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0: It's Brad Arnold from Transport Victoria. Still green for bound delays on the M80 Ring Road heading past Sunshine Avenue and the EJ Witten Bridge with police on the left side of the freeway. Speed restrictions in place. Clear on El Turnabout around to the Westgate Freeway. Monash continues to build through Berwick and Narre-Warren. A couple of brakes on further on. Heading up towards Warragul Road past that inbound entry ramp. And on public transport, works are affecting the Werribee train line. Buses replacing trains until last train tonight between Newport and Werribee. Check out the Transport Victoria website to help plan your trip.
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13: Now look at this. William Wordsworth. Oh. 24 after 6.
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2: 6:25, thanks so much, listener Doug, for letting us know where to find the Woody Allen sound. We'll play it out of 6:30. Mm-hmm. Ando has four tickets to Melbourne Skydeck.
3: You, Roscoe, were talking about Australian cricketers. Well, no, just cricketers playing for Somerset and Ian Botham. I'm not sure why you did, but I can think of Australians and some of our greatest have played for Somerset. Steve Waugh did, Ricky Ponting did, and another who went over there as a batsman who could bowl leg spin and came back as a batsman who could bowl seam up. And took quite a few wickets for Somerset. Got hit in the eye by John Snow when he was over there. So he improved his hooking. His name, please.
2: 1-3-6-9-3.
3: I was very saddened to hear Armo break the news about the death of Tony Mundine, the father of Anthony Mundine. If someone said to me, who's the most exciting fighter you have seen in your life? And as you both know, I follow boxing very closely. Most exciting world fighter I've seen by a long way is a guy called Thomas Hearns. Not the best, but the most exciting, because when he was in the ring, something happened. And normally his opponent was knocked out, but sometimes he was knocked out. I can say exactly the same about Tony Mundine. Tony Mundine was an incredible boxer. And I think he had something like, I don't know, 70 knockouts in his career, knocking people out. He was also remembered for occasionally being knocked out himself, such as the North Melbourne Footy Ground, where Louis Rodriguez, a former world welterweight champion, knocked him out very early in the first round. Kahu Mahunga, famously at Festival Hall, knocked him out later in the fight. Gary Summerhays, I reckon, in a Commonwealth title, middleweight title. But he went on to fight the great Carlos Monzon in Argentina. Carlos Monzon was just an extraordinary fight, and Tony was put up a really respectful performance against him. He fought for a long time. He fought in Paris, I'm going to say, a bloke called Max Cohen, who was really highly rated. He knocked him out, prompting the headline from journalist Jim Main saying, Cohen, Goen, gone, which won a Walkley Award for Jim about Max Cohen. It's a very, very smart headline. And, Tony Mundine, as I said, and then, of course, produced his son in Anthony. He was a wonderful boxer himself with very fast hands like his dad, fought around the same weight as his dad. Tony ended up fighting light heavyweight, cruiserweight towards the end. But, he was a great Australian champion. And fought in an era when you had people who didn't win world titles, such as Hector Thompson. One of my favourite of all time was Hector Thompson. Paul Ferraris was another. And they fought legends. I mean, Thompson fought Roberto Duran and Antonio Cervantes. Paul Ferrari, who did he fight? Someone, Barry Mike, will be out there going mad, telling me I should have been Carlos Cerati. He fought and lost a close fight there as well. So that's for the era he was in, when it was really serious about boxing. So very, very sad. And he was a person who looked after himself incredibly well, health-wise. Really good natural sportsman, excellent rugby league player. Not surprisingly, given that his son had played rugby league for New South Wales as well, as in Anthony. Now, the person I was looking for who played for Somerset, Australian superstar before Steve Waugh and Ricky Ponting, was a guy called Gregory Stephen Chappell. Went over there in 1968, and that's where he sort of honed his skills, if you like, and came back. And he couldn't get into the Australian team. It's a bit like Mark Waugh. He had sort of 3 or 4 years before he broke into it back in the good old days. A man called Peter Scorman from Dandenong North was clever enough to know that fact. I will speak to you two about football at 7:25.
4: Scorman, that's good.
2: Top of the line now for Monday Mood, 1-3-3-6-9-3. And I'm assuming that Damien is in a position, out of 6:30, given the announcement by the state government that they're going to have prisoners repair potholes. I think he, with the assistance of listener Dagger, has found the audio of Woody Allen describing his experience working on a chain gang in the south of the United States. Correct weight, Damien says in my ear. Top of the line for Monday Mood.
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4: 11 degrees in Melbourne. Cloud clearing atop today, 17 at 6:30. Good morning. I'm David Armstrong. A fire in Donnybrook early this morning is being treated as an arson attack. Fire impacted a strip of businesses on Donnybrook Road around 10 past 3. The complex houses a kebab shop and a real estate agency, but it's unclear which business was targeted. There was nobody inside at the time, no reports of injuries. Two new polls show confusion over migration policy has failed to dent support for One Nation, which is soaring. Here's Michael Packey.
5: Over the past week, One Nation stumbled over its signature migration policy with confusion over exactly how many people it would allow into the country. Despite this, the latest news poll and Redbridge survey both show support for One Nation and the Labor government essentially remains neck and neck, with news poll giving the Pauline Hanson-led party 30% of the primary vote and Labor 29%. Redbridge also has Labor on 29% and One Nation on 28%. Senator Hanson sent shockwaves through Labor ranks after One Nation snatched its safe West Australian seat of Secret Harbour in Saturday's state by-election. Michael Packey reporting.
4: The bitter defamation case between Luke Sayers and his ex-wife Kate is set to go to court this week after a bid by the former Carlton president to settle the matter was rejected. It follows the publication on social media of an explicit picture. Sayers has always maintained his account was hacked. The former couple set to meet in the Supreme Court, where the businessman is seeking to keep material relating to the AFL's investigation into the scandal kept secret. New reforms will allow Australians to request the deletion of their personal data online. Here's Sarah Widdersane.
6: The federal government has announced a new digital identity protection service to keep pace with technologies including AI and smart glasses. ID Lock will let people request the destruction of personal information from large digital platforms. Australians will also be able to block certain documents from being used in identity verification. The new service will be initially released to a small group of people for testing later this year, ahead of a broader national rollout in 2027. It will be available through MyGov. Sarah Widdersane reporting.
4: Federal government's understood to be leaving the door open to an import ban on smart glasses. Experts warning Australian laws have not kept up with the privacy risk posed by the wearable recording devices. In finance, our dollar is trading higher at 71.53 US.
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4: Josh Fraser has moved his focus to Friday night's elimination final, where Carlton faces Geelong. The Blues facing a potential selection crunch, with Nick Haynes playing through an ankle injury, while Will Hayward is close to a return. Roger Federer was brought to tears during his induction speech at the International Tennis Hall of Fame. The 45-year-old was introduced by his wife before being brought to tears.
7: I tried above all to stay true to myself, and I tried to show my love for the game because it really mattered to me, and I also wanted it to matter to you.
4: A tough start for the Aussies on day one at the US Open. Adam Walton and Tyler Gibson losing their opening round matches, and Bruno Fernandes scoring a hat-trick as Manchester United defeated Ipswich Town 5-2 in the Premier League. That's the latest news and sport.
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11: It's Brad from Transport Victoria. Pretty good run for the freeways this stage of the morning. The usual build-up for the Western Freeway, heading past Hopkins Road through Deanside, past the inbound entry ramp. Clear after that, M80 Ring Road, looking okay. I'll turn about approaching the Westgate Freeway. Westgate just building at the city exits. Plenty of works are in and around the Eastern Freeway. The outbound entry from Doncaster Road onto the freeway is closed until mid-October. You'll be able to use the entry ramps from Tram or Middleborough Roads instead. And works are affecting the Werribee train line until last train tonight. Check the Transport Victoria website.
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4: Cloud clearing today, a top of 17 degrees. A shower or two tomorrow, windy, 22. And Wednesday, a shower or two, 17. On the bays, variable winds, 10 knots and waves below a metre. At Brighton, 10. Werribee, 9. The city, it is 11 degrees. David Armstrong, Melbourne Zone, 3AW.
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16: 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I'll tell you what, Brett at the Wilson's Prom Motel must have got his bed gear from Ergo Life Pillows.
2: It's beautiful. We're staying. We've got to give it its full name. It's a beautiful...
16: Wilson's Prom Motel.
2: Wilson's Prom Motel here in Foster. 133693. Very early, I was talking about a story in the paper this morning that says the Victorian government is going to have prisoners repair potholes in the road. And I said it reminded me of something that Woody Allen said in a famous stand-up routine that is really difficult to locate. But six bottles of Debortley to listener Doug, who found Woody Allen describing his experience working on a chain gang in the southern part of the United States.
17: They're sentenced to 15 years on a chain gang, and they escape, 12 of them, chained together at the ankle, getting by the gods posing as an immense charm bracelet.
2: It is brilliant. The golden hour of Woody Allen in Vegas in the 1960s. Good on you, Doug. Spiros, welcome to you.
18: Yasu.
2: Kalimera.
18: Kalimera.
2: Should smart glasses be banned?
18: No. They're a real asset to people with impaired vision.
16: Spiros, have you been to Foster?
18: I've been to Foster when I was a very young boy. We went down to, what's the beautiful beach area down there? The river it is down there. We spent a couple of summers down that way.
16: Squeaky Beach, maybe.
2: Yeah, Walkerville.
16: Mm-hmm.
2: Yeah. We might get the top seven venues in South Gippsland leading up to the 7 o'clock news.
16: Yep.
2: I spoke yesterday. This is my first visit to Foster. I spoke yesterday to a mate of mine who played 200 games for Foster. He was the one who had a bad day at Traralgon Races and was coming back to Foster and saw some pine trees by the side of the road and was able to chop them down and sell them at the Foster pub to reclaim his losses on the day. Spiros, do you know what cooking from scratch is?
18: Yeah, it's when you've got ingredients there within the home that you don't go out to source anything additional.
2: Oh, I didn't know that.
15: Nice work. So, Spiros, are you aware that Gippsland is the size of Switzerland?
18: Well, I am as of about 20 minutes ago when Ross made that that great trivia announcement.
2: Yeah, nice. Hey, Spiros, have you had multiple marriages?
18: No. Thank God.
2: Because I said to Soph back in Melbourne, why is this a story? She said, there's a story on a billionaire who's had three marriages. What a genius. Mm-hmm. He's had three marriages and he's still a billionaire. good on you, Spiros. Take a couple of bottles of the Bordley. Matt, good morning to you.
19: Good morning. How are you this morning?
2: Good. Did you ever crash your old man's car?
19: No, I didn't.
2: There's a 20-year-old this morning who's dealing with the fact that he's completely destroyed his old man's Ford Fiesta.
15: Mm-hmm.
2: And Russell, do you have an admission to make in this regard?
15: I did crash my old man's car. Yes, I did. It was on a farm, so does that make any difference? In other words, I wasn't out on the road.
2: No, it's even more dangerous.
15: Mm.
2: Should smart glasses be banned, Matt?
19: Say that again, please.
2: Should smart glasses be banned?
19: No.
15: Interesting. Are you ready for spring, Matt?
19: Yes, I am.
15: We all are. We're all ready for spring.
2: When is it? Tomorrow?
15: Tomorrow.
2: Right.
15: Do you cook from scratch, yeah. Matt?
19: Sorry?
15: Do you cook from scratch?
19: Yes, sometimes.
2: Yeah, good on you, Matt. Andy, g'day. Have you crashed your old man's car, Andy?
20: I haven't crashed the old man's car, but he ran off the road in it one night and we could not for love nor money find out where, based on the thistles that were on the windscreen.
2: The thistles? Scotland?
20: Yeah, well, he ran off the road between the bolo and home and there were prickles, thistles in the windscreen and we couldn't find out where it had run off the road.
2: Oh, I assume by the word bolo, you mean the bowling club?
20: That'd be correct.
2: Oh, I have never heard that before in me born days, the bolo.
15: For barefoot bolo. Hey, Matt, have you had multiple marriages?
20: I haven't, but my wife has.
2: That's good. Yes. How many has she had, Andy?
20: I'm number three, but we've been together for quite a while now, so she's doing all right.
15: Love it. Is Days of Thunder a favourite movie?
20: It's a very, very good movie, yes.
2: Is Nicole Kidman in Days of Thunder?
15: Yeah, with Tom Cruise. Yeah.
2: Is that where it all started?
15: I think it might be. Eyes Wide Shut is where it all started.
2: No. I think
15: that was all. That's where it was consummated.
2: What did she say when she was asked, when she got when she separated from Tom Cruise, what she was going to do now? Do you remember what she said?
15: Tell.
2: She said, wear high heels. Which I thought was pretty good. What are you reading at the moment, Andy?
20: No, I'm illegitimate, boys. I can't read. But my wife will wear high heels when we split up too.
2: See, you're good, Andy. Is your team still in the finals?
20: We might win in Adelaide. I'm not sure. 50-50, I think.
2: The blue bag is what I tell you. Damien is very, very strong in my ear this morning. He thinks it's a foregone conclusion.
15: Being?
2: That Carlton will beat Adelaide.
15: In Adelaide. No. No,
2: you got Geelong.
15: Yeah, yeah.
2: Ah.
15: It's Carlton Geelong and Dogs Adelaide.
2: Footscray. Gamma Dogs. Gamma
15: Dogs.
2: Mm-hmm. Andy, good on you. Take a couple of bottles.
15: Mm-hmm.
2: Line one, Nicole, good morning to you.
21: Good morning, fellas. Foster is a beautiful place.
2: I was about to ask, have you been to Foster? Foster is a beautiful place, isn't it?
15: Well, this view we've got right now is just extraordinary.
21: It is absolutely serene.
15: Okay, well, Nicole, given that you've been to Foster, can you spell promontory?
21: P-R-O-M. I'm lying here. Come on, mate. Give me a break.
15: Close enough.
2: Nicole, you remind me of... You remind me of the great W.C. Fields, who makes reference to the fact that he injured his sacroiliac joint. W.C. Fields said, sacroiliac, spelled S-A-C-R-O hyphen. After that, you're on your own.
17: Exactly.
21: You know, wouldn't that be something funny? I'm lying here holding the forehead of my 22-month-old grandson. But anyway, keep going.
2: Gorgeous. What's his name?
21: Bodie.
2: Bodie.
21: Yep, Bodie boy.
15: With an H or without an H?
21: No, B-O-D-I.
2: Fantastic. When you were raising babies, Russell,
15: yes.
2: What were you best at? Changing nappies, making a bottle,
15: oh, yes.
2: Or pretending to be asleep?
15: Pass.
2: good on you, Nicole. Take some to Bordley. Got a rumour you want to get to air today? 133693 or email breakfast at 3aw.com.au. We are broadcasting from South Gippsland, in particular from Gurney Cider here in Foster, where we saw the most beautiful sunrise this morning. That we assume has made our socials, if you want to see it, as I've convinced myself that it reminds me of the Outer Hebrides of Scotland. Rumour files open. I think one of our interview subjects this morning should be our own Bee.
15: I agree.
2: Who is 24 years of age, who describes the fact that her Uber driver on the weekend was wearing smart glasses, recording their interaction. And in the unlikely event, does Uber... I answered the question, would Uber employ more than...

0: Starting the build now. Closures in Dandenong continue on Cheltenham Road. It's closed between Foster Street and Hammond Road until late September. Works connecting the new road underpass to Cheltenham Road and the Princess Highway. You could use the highway to get around Frankston Dandenong Road and the Dandenong Bypass alternatives. If you're on public transport, a pretty good run bar the Werribee train line with works to continue. 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
10: 11:07, if you're planning on going in the Rumour File today, 133693. We're in Foster, where my brother messages. On the 21st of September 1965, he burned his leg in a farm accident at Fish Creek, was taken to the doctor at Foster. And the doctor was Dr. Robbie Fleming, and he is the reason that my brother wanted to be a doctor. Barbara Tarlow is in Los Angeles. Hi there, Barbara.
11: Hi there, Ross, and good Monday morning to you, Russ, there in South Gippsland. Have you heard about Flock, the license plate reading camera, and the deflock resistance trying to shut it down? Flocks mounted on poles and buildings are in use across 49 American states, and CBS reporter Jason Allen says...
12: Every detail of every car that passes a Flock camera is recorded. Flock sells the system as a crucial tool for police to solve crimes.
11: Critics worry about privacy and misuse even by the police themselves.
13: This type of dragnet surveillance is what violates our constitutional rights, and it has only gotten worse now that AI is the main driver of the system.
11: Dragnet is right, as Flock has 120,000 cameras nationwide, capturing 20 billion license plates a month. Flock's CEO, Garrett Langley, responds to his impassioned opponents.
14: Of course, we could have done more earlier. We listen and we learn and we'll continue to move forward.
11: In Arizona, some officers have admitted to using them improperly to trap people and even to stalk ex-romantic partners. A few cops have gotten the flick for it. Next to Cape Canaveral, Florida.
15: Three, two.

0: One, ignition, and liftoff.
1: NASA's newest and greatest space telescope blasting towards Earth orbit this morning. The bus-sized telescope will hunt for planets around other stars, explore secret dark energy, and survey the cosmos like never before. Tom Costello covers space for NBC.
2: Its field of view is 100 times greater than that of Hubble. So that will allow it to see thousands of planets, millions of galaxies, billions, billions of stars that we have no idea are even out there.
1: Ross and Russ, NASA says a month of Milky Way observations by Roman, the telescope launched today, would take the 36-year-old Hubble telescope a century to complete.
3: Many thanks, Barbara. Joining us on the line from London is Gavin Gray. 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
4: Good morning to you, Russ and Ross. A Dutch drug addiction institute has warned users about potentially lethal ecstasy pills which resemble the U.S. President Donald Trump. The pills, which feature a depiction of Trump's face on one side and the word Trump stamped on the other, have been found to contain a very high amount of the chemical PMMA. Paramethoxymethamphetamine is a substance similar to MDMA, the active ingredient in ecstasy. Users are being warned that they could experience symptoms such as overheating with potentially fatal consequences. While ecstasy is illegal in the Netherlands, more than 500,000 have taken the drug at least once, and it's not the first time an image of Donald Trump has appeared on ecstasy pills. A decade ago, almost 5,000 orange-colored ecstasy tablets in the shape of Trump's head were seized. They were being sold on the internet under the slogan, "Trump's Make Partying Great Again." Well, to Iceland now, where a proposal on whether to restart talks on joining the European Union has been defeated. The national referendum was a close call, with just over 12,500 votes separating the two sides, roughly 5% of the electorate. It's already part of the single market and border-free zone, but full EU membership would have meant adopting the customs union and the euro currency. Those against feared a loss of fishing quotas and independence, but supporters say in the 13 years since initial talks were broken off, Iceland needed security. European ministers are bitterly disappointed. Ross and Russ, they say the addition of a wealthy and affluent nation with rare minerals was very attractive.
5: Good on you, Gavin. Many thanks. 7 minutes to seven. Rumour file looms on 133693. 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
5: I'm intrigued. Coming up after the break, we've got the top seven before seven. Destinations in Gippsland. But before that, Damo has a love song he wants to dedicate to someone. It's 6 to 7.
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5: It is 4 minutes to seven. 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
5: Is it ever going to stop?
3: He can go, can't he, though?
5: Yeah. Kelly from Destination Gippsland has, there's much more than seven attractions of Gippsland, but number seven, the Gippsland Lakes.
3: Yeah, well, you'll love every piece of Gippsland, I think, Ross.
5: Number six.
3: Mm-hmm.
5: It's touring country. Number six, Wilson's Prom.
3: Oh.
5: Number five, the rail trail.
3: Which was, of course, the former train line.
5: I'm going to move this one down to give Damien more time to find a sound effect.
3: Mm-hmm.
5: Number four, Skull Rock.
3: What happens there?
5: Number three, Buchan Caves.
3: Great.
5: Number two, Walhalla. because I looked up Walhalla, I mentioned this before and I got blank stares, but I've looked it up. The historic gold mining town of Walhalla in Gippsland, Victoria, was connected to mains electricity on December the 21st, 1998.
3: Oh, that's interesting.
5: Yeah, 28 years ago. It was always famous, Walhalla, mm-hmm. for not being connected to mains electricity.
3: And what I didn't know is here we are at Foster. Foster, actually, there was a bit of a gold rush here as well.
5: Right.
3: In 1860, I reckon.
5: Mm-hmm. Anyway, just repeating, in 1998, Walhalla was connected to electricity.
11: Oh, this your wife? Oh, a lovely lady. Hey, baby, you're all right. You must have been something before electricity, huh?
3: Who's that?
5: Rodney Dangerfield in Caddyshack. amongst the lines he delivers are, hey, waiter, take this steak back to the chef and tell him it's nothing but second-class dog food. I can still see the marks where the jockey was hitting it.
3: Nicely done. Have you been to Squeaky Beach?
5: I have.
3: Oh.
5: But number one, 90 Mile Beach.
3: Mm-hmm.
5: I was explaining to someone yesterday, I can't remember who, was it 16th, that Squeaky Beach is called Squeaky Beach because when you walk on it, it proper squeaks.
3: And can you spell squeak?
5: Well, our tourist idea, get to Waratah Hills Winery. It's beautiful.
3: Yeah.
5: And I've got a large drawing of the area on the wall, which contains seven spelling mistakes.
3: Nine.
5: Get there. Nine spelling mistakes. Get there and identify them. They celebrate it, by the way. Riverfile time, 133693, 7 o'clock at AW.
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12: 11 degrees in Melbourne, cloud clearing atop today, 17 at 7 o'clock. Good morning. I'm David Armstrong. The death toll from the Nepal flood disaster is nearing 800. With thousands still unaccounted for. 42 Australians are among the missing. More than 280 foreign nationals have been rescued so far. The Nepalese government says rescue efforts are intensifying for those trapped in tunnels at a hydropower site. Tunnelling expert Arnold Dix from Victoria is assisting. He says it is a complex operation.
13: There's 27 sites, and I'm focused then on one particular site to try and work out how we'll get in and rescue any people if they're alive in there.
12: Homicide squad detectives to interview a 57-year-old man who's been arrested over the death of another man at Croydon. Police were called reports of a fight at a home on Penryn Avenue around 2 this morning. They arrived to find the body of a man who's yet to be identified. A man known to the deceased was arrested at the scene. He's been taken to hospital under police guard. It's been revealed the judge in the Aaron Patterson trial ordered CCTV from the hotel where the jury was sequestered be preserved, but now it's been erased. The 12-person jury was in the same Gippsland hotel alongside police, prosecutors and media, and it has become a key plank in Patterson's appeal. The jury's commissioner has reported back to the court that while there had been an order from the judge, the tapes had been erased. Australian boxing great Tony Mundine has died at the age of 75. He was the only Australian boxer to fight across four weight divisions for world titles. It's understood he suffered a heart attack. A popular Bali restaurant's been destroyed by fire. Panicked holiday makers forced to flee last night and take shelter on the beach as flames engulfed Chez Gado Gado in Seminyak. The exact cause of the fire yet to be confirmed. 9 out of 10 Victorian farmers claim state Labor doesn't care about them and doesn't listen. A Farmers Federation survey has found 87% believe the government has no positive plan to grow agriculture in Victoria. New research has found most women are wearing shoe sizes that differ from their actual foot size. The RMIT study highlighting the limitations of the conventional sizing system. Associate Professor Saniyat Islam says women may be facing flow-on health effects.
14: If you're not wearing proper shoe size, obviously you're not sitting properly. So that could relate to your muscle cramps, back posture and, back problems.
12: Craig Tiley wants to turn the US Open into a tennis Disneyland. The Open's announced a record purse of $150 million. Tiley says he wants to use that to attract more children to the game, turning the two-week event into a theme park. Finance the dollar higher, 71.53 US.
15: When Bear started, the funeral industry said easier, affordable funerals were impossible. But 50,000 families later, Bears proved them wrong. Bear, funerals made easier.
12: Carlton looking to continue its resurgence under Josh Fraser in Friday's elimination final against Geelong. The Blues have won four of their past five against the Cats. Tickets go on sale this morning and defender Lockie Cohen says he's hoping the big crowd can get them over the line.
16: Need them to show up in numbers next week. And, the energy hasn't faded all year. Even when we didn't have the best of the run to start the year, the energy inside the four walls when was coming off them losses was still good. And I think we've built from there.
12: Adam's got three strokes off the pace with four holes to play in the PGA Tour Championships. Scotty Scheffler leads the way one stroke clear of Victor Hovland. South Africa appears to have been dealt a huge blow ahead of October series against Australia. Their pace superstar, Gigiso Rabada, out with a hamstring. That's the latest news and sport.
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9: 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Got something you want to say? 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
21: It's Brad from Transport Victoria. Look out for our crews turning for a broken down truck at the end of the Western Freeway as you make your way onto the M80 Ring Roads. Now the left side of the freeway, speed restrictions in place past the flashing red and blues. Once you're on the Ring Road, a slow run past Boundary Road, past that alternabout entry ramp heading down towards the Westgate Freeway. Westgate clear over the bridge in towards the city exits. On public transport, cancellation for the Pakenham line and work still affecting the Werribee train line. Buses replacing trains between Newport and Werribee till last train tonight.
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12: Cloud clearing today, a top of 17 degrees. A shower or two tomorrow, windy, 22. And on Wednesday, a shower or two, 17. On the bays, variable winds at 10 knots and waves below a metre. At St Albans, 10. Mount Dandenong, 7. The city, it is 11 degrees. David Armstrong, Melbourne Zone, 3AW.
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3: Mm-hmm.
5: 133693. Come and join us for the Rumour File this morning.
3: Have you got anything?
5: No.
3: Okay.
5: Social safety, welcome.
23: Good morning. Rumour has it an inner eastern Melbourne suburb has kept the details of a recent attack undercover as the victim suffered severe facial and body and is now undergoing extensive recovery. Residents say the escalating violence attack has left them uneasy about their safety.
5: Yeah, I understand what the rumour is suggesting, that was a machete attack.
3: They're off the streets, aren't they?
5: Well, in a part of Melbourne not far from you, Russell.
3: Is that right?
5: 133693. Come and join us for the Rumour File this morning. Let's log on. G'day.
24: Good morning, guys. Rumour has it that after a group of influencers discovered an aesthetically looking tree and posted it to social media, the site has become a hotspot for date nights. The patrons leave rubbish and block the narrow path leading to the spot with dozens of cars. The land is private property and residents are becoming increasingly concerned with the lack of care that the site is being treated with.
5: Okay, you want to go on a date? Yeah, where are we going? A log.
3: Yeah. I want to see a picture of that tree, though.
5: And this is what happened.
3: It must be like in the shape of a heart, do you think?
5: I don't know whether it's still the case, but it's what happened with the town of Sea Lake in Victoria, which has a lake, I think, that is red. And someone posted a photograph of it to Chinese Facebook.
3: Yep.
5: And it became huge.
3: Yes.
5: With Chinese tourists coming to Victoria, wanted to get so much so that I think they reopened the Sea Lake Hotel that had been shut.
3: Well, we're very clever. They're very clever here at Gurney's, Ross, because there's lots of Instagram sites that they've created. It's very, very smart of them.
5: It's Gurney's Cidery here in Foster.
3: Mm-hmm.
5: Sour Grapes, welcome.
25: 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tourist road leading to Wilson's Promontory, with a quarry stone containing crystalline silica, a Group 1 carcinogen, and this airborne silica dust carried on our strong South Gippsland winds will 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And this is why the PromCoast Guardians will fight to guard the unique beauty of the PromCoast for future generations.
5: There you go, Sour Grapes.
3: Yeah.
5: That sounds like a well-organised campaign.
3: Indeed it does, yeah.
5: I can assure you, welcome.
26: Morning, guys. Rumour has it, following a recent media release,
4: a prominent insurance company has alluded that a high political figure is shutting them down due to the company refusing to back their political campaigns.
5: Oh, thank you, I can assure you. And unhappy locals, welcome.
6: Good morning. Rumour and fact. Which council in the leafy eastern suburb has developed a proposal to spend $6.5 million converting a much-loved old-style shopping village to a one-way street?
3: This stuff doesn't work.
5: Right. Does the street start with M?
6: Yes.
3: Oh, no. You can't touch that joint, can you?
5: Yeah, you're talking about the leafy eastern suburbs. I've been meaning to make this observation to you for a while. It is disappearing, the leafy eastern suburbs.
3: Yes, because properties are being sort of built to the boundary.
5: Yeah, that you'll have four people living in a house that has a garden with trees.
3: Yes.
5: It is sold. That house is knocked down. And the new house is built to the boundary without any garden at all and still only four people live in it.
3: And no trees.
5: No trees.
3: Right.
5: Gone. So it might be Vale to the leafy eastern suburbs. We want to know your best touring songs. This has come about because Hayden from Visit Victoria said we are currently in touring country, and we can marry that with the fact that I sent the work going a message on Friday when I was catching the train to regional Victoria.
3: Yes.
5: But I was staring out the train window listening to Telegraph Road by Dire Straits, and I was thinking, what are the best songs? And this is married up now with our idea.
3: Yes.
5: What are the best songs to listen to staring out a train or car window?
3: Well, I tell you what, Telegraph Road is going to actually be hard to beat.
5: Yeah.
3: Right now, that is a clubhouse leader, as he would say.
5: Certainly at the business end of a song.
3: Yeah.
5: Other side of this, we will be speaking to Peter Jess on transgender people playing girls' footy.
3: Amateur footy it is, I assume.
5: I don't know. 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It's 14 after 7.
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21: It's Brad Arnold from Transport Victoria. A couple of breaks on for the Western Freeway past Leakes Road and Hopkins Road through Aintree and Deanside in towards Caroline Springs past the inbound entry ramps, and still some slight delays at the end of the Western Freeway onto the M80 Ring Road with a truck that's broken down. Now the left side of the roadway with our crews. Speed restrictions in place past the flashing lights. Other freeways looking okay. The Tullamarine Freeway could run to and from Melbourne Airport, and in Tattenong, Cheltenham Road still closed between Foster Street and Hammond Road for works. Use the Princess Highway, Frankston, Tattenong Road to get around.
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5: 16 after 7. Allowing trans and gender diverse players to compete in women's footy is beyond comprehension, according to Peter Jess, player agent and concussion campaigner. Mm. Peter, good morning to you.
16: Good morning, men.
5: Hey, one of the things I've had a thought about on this is it foreseeable that a slender girl could be injured by someone they're playing against who has gone through puberty as a male, that they could be severely injured? Surely the answer to that is yes.
16: Correct, it is, and that's already happened. And that was one of the reasons why we were stating you have a person who is 90 kgs, 6'3", playing in a women's comp in South Australia. There's already been a couple of issues where the outcomes for the girls haven't been good.
3: And Peter, I wonder, does the opposing side just say, you know what, we're not going to play this game?
16: Well, what I've said right from the very start, you know, since I first started the women, is we have to get it right. Because structurally their bodies are different to men. If we play men's rules, we have a lot of issues that we're seeing now, is that women are 6 times more likely than men to have a clinical concussion. They are 10 times more likely than men to have a problem with, you know, the ACLs. So, you know, we really need to deconstruct it. To throw in the mix now a biological male is completely cuckoo.
5: I don't understand how the league would be able to obtain insurance.
16: Well, I can't.
5: Right, so you're playing uninsured?
16: Yeah, basically.
3: Mm. Peter, is your argument, is it just about concussion or is it beyond that?
16: No, it is the whole range of issues that you have when you have a biological male post-puberty who is a male, right? And then it really doesn't matter what happens to the makeup, you are still a male. And when you play against women, you have a whole range of issues. You're generally harder, faster, stronger than, you know, females. So in terms of the context of the sport, it's unfair. But one of the biggest issues that then flow from that is the fact is that when you collide with women and you're a male, you hurt them a lot more than a woman. You know, colliding with a woman.
3: Yeah,
5: that's self-evident. So I wonder whether this is lawyers at 20 paces in the one sense of saying, well, the league can't get insurance in that situation, but maybe on the other side, is there some law that says transgender and diverse players must be allowed to play? Mm. So you've got lawyers at either end of the pitch.
16: 100% correct. What it is... trying to fit a round peg into a square hole. It just doesn't work. You know, and I'm not meaning that as a pun, but no. you can follow what I'm saying, is that it just doesn't work. And, you know, when you have somebody then making decisions based on what is called gender diversity, that's fine, but there's also, you have to respect the fact that, you know, bioscience doesn't lie. You're a male, you're a female, you can augment, you can do whatever you like, but post, you know, puberty, you are a male.
5: So, you know what's going to become the key word, I reckon, in this discussion?
3: Yeah,
5: I think I know. Concussion.
3: Yes, yes.
5: I think it's going to be all about concussion, isn't it, Peter?
16: Well, look, 100%, because this is what we're seeing now, is that women are more susceptible than men. And, you know, as I said, you throw a male into the mix, it can't be good. And it's not good. You know, we've seen it now. Is, you know, I mean, look, women should have the right to play against women, right? When you have somebody then decide from above that we have to be in the inclusive and gender roles, then what happens is that you have a whole subset of problems that they haven't looked at, and one of them, as you rightfully point out, will be concussion, and it's just not fair.
5: Good on you, Peter. Peter Jess, player agent and concussion campaigner.
3: So, Ross, the other day, just for, I suppose, doing some research, I listened to a CFMEU podcast. It's very interesting because the number one argument that the CFMEU will have on a number of, you know, building sites is one of safety. Yeah. And so if you're a boss, and then they come to you and say, actually, we're not feeling safe here. This, it's not a really great environment. It's very hard to argue against safety, is it not?
5: Yeah, but there is a solution.
3: Mm.
5: And that is that you have potholes repaired by prisoners.
3: There we go.
5: Not by members of the CFMEU, which is a proposal by the state government to bring back chain gangs.
3: Right, that's right.
5: Just be...
3: So you can't have an unsafe sporting environment, can you?
5: No, you cannot.
3: Right.
5: It's entirely foreseeable that someone is going to get very, very badly injured.
3: Yeah.
5: And that they may then turn around and sue the league.
3: Precisely.
5: For allowing that to happen.
3: Precisely.
5: I've got one for best touring songs. I'm not going to say it out of 7:30 because I'm sure someone else will say it, but it is very hard to beat, and I'll text Damien now.
3: Better than Telegraph Road?
5: What a category that. Better than Telegraph Road.
3: Better than Telegraph Road.
5: Better than telegraphroad.com.au. Damien will be able to mash that up. That's out of 7:30 because South Gippsland is touring country. What's the best touring song or tune? 22 after 7.
9: Census night was Tuesday the 11th of August. There's still time to complete. 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
21: It's Brad from Transport Victoria. Still some slowing traffic at the end of the Western Freeway getting onto the M80 Ring Road. A truck's broken down now. The left emergency lane with our crews. Drive with caution past there. Alternative delays for the Ring Road building past Boundary Road. Heading towards the Westgate Freeway. On public transport, a mix of buses and coaches still replacing trains between Southern Cross, Ballarat, to Ararat and Miraburra until last service tonight. 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
19: 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Max Hamill, the street goal.
0: the Blues. Jagger Smith

0: Yes, I agree.
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2: Andrew. He just can't help himself, Damo, can he? His comment to me this morning is, we're coming for you. It's coming, Damien, if you want to know the correct English. They're very
1: pumped
2: up.
1: Cats are favourite.
2: Cats are favourite. Who cares who's favourites? It means nothing, as far as I'm concerned, who's favourites. It's as to who, what did Mick Mulder say, who comes to play marbles on the night, which is on, that game's on this Friday night, isn't it? And at the MCG, the Carlton crowd, you're guaranteed of 90,000. There's a side that does that. So Richmond 10 years ago, they were the sleepers and suddenly their crowd started to emerge. I imagine it'd be exactly the same thing with Essendon if the Bombers ever get it right. Now, I noticed Roger Federer was reduced to tears when he was inducted into the Tennis Hall of Fame on the weekend. Roger is a crier. He's never been afraid to show that side of him, which I think is good. He once famously was presented with a cow after he won a tournament, I think in his home country with Switzerland. The cow was called Juliet. I need to know what brand or breed of cow it was.
1: Who's the biggest crier in Australian sport?
2: Australian sport?
1: Yeah.
2: What, are you talking about someone who's still competing?
1: Well, sort of, yes.
2: What do you mean, sort of?
1: Russell's not a fan of this sport particularly, but you and I are.
0: Okay.
1: He's from Sydney.
2: He plays... So he's a boxer?
1: He's a racehorse trainer.
0: I would assume.
2: Oh, Chris Waller's a crier. Yeah, regularly. I think he had tears on the weekend, Chris. And again, good on him for being brave enough to show that side. Now, Melbourne, Collingwood out. Melbourne effectively has finished ninth for the season. Is that reflective? Is that reflective of their year? No, it's not.
0: No.
2: And this is a year in which they've beaten premiership favourites Brisbane, premiership second favourites Freo, and Hawthorn twice, and demolished Hawthorn down in Tassie. But against that, they've had bad losses to Essendon and GWS. That's going to happen. Look, they set a blueprint for what can happen next year. They clearly need two or three players to top up, and they found that with Jack Steele from last year. You lose Majek, Lever, Van Rooyen, and Blake Howes didn't play, did he? So they're all really important structurally for that side. So I would have thought overall a real tick for the Demons. But
0: I'm right off the wild card, John.
2: Yeah. Well, I think overall the wild card's been a roaring success for us. Collingwood, look, it's injuries. Collingwood, Maynard, Perryman didn't play. Darcy Moore, obviously. Jamie Elliott, Scott Pendlebury. So, again, they get you at the wrong time of year. If those blokes play, do they beat the Bulldogs? Of course they do. But that doesn't matter. They weren't available. You've got to play with what you've got. Now, well, it'd be easy for you, Roscoe, given you're a big grazier and breeder of cows these days down in Berrigarraway. Roger was given a cow called Juliet, who was a Simmental, which I think is a Swiss breed.
1: Russell had it.
2: Did you, Russell?
1: Matthew DeMattia from Edith Vale knew that. South Gippsland is touring country. 133693. Jump on the line now. Give us your best touring songs. I'm starting to get a fair head of steam up on this.
0: Talking Heads get a roll?
1: Not from me. We're on the road to nowhere. It is 7:30 on a Monday morning on 3AW.
3: Look, look. Oh, don't look at me with those awful cow eyes. Look, why don't you go to the cinema? 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
5: 11 degrees in Melbourne, cloud clearing atop today 17. It's 7:30. Good morning. I'm David Armstrong. The number of Australians missing in Nepal and Tibet has increased to 43. A search efforts intensify 5 days after deadly flash flooding. More than 280 foreign nationals have now been rescued or located. Close to 800 people are confirmed dead. Many families are expressing their sadness and frustration as they wait for news. Reporter Nelson Scott is in Kathmandu. He says he has spoken to the loved ones of a missing Australian who are doing what they can.
6: So they put that photo up in just hoping for something. And they told me just the issue is just that they can't get any info. And you don't really know how to feel when you don't know the information. So people are waiting in hope.
5: Rescue efforts are continuing. A senior Labor minister acknowledges his party has a lot of work to do to win back voters. Two new opinion polls out today suggest there is nothing between support for One Nation and Labor. Environment Minister Murray Watts admits they're taking the challenge seriously.
7: It's another reminder that from Labor's perspective, we've got two jobs. We've got to keep delivering the real change to make people's lives better. And secondly, we've got to show people that all of that is at risk from One Nation and the Liberal Party working together, because they've said that they want to take that sort of support away.
5: A 20-year-old man has written off his father's car, crashing it into a tree at Drummond and then climbing out of the wreckage and heading home. Emergency services called reports of a crash on the Nepean Highway late last night. They found an empty, mangled Ford Fiesta. They then went to the home of the registered owner in Safety Beach, where a man admitted he'd crashed the car, then gone home to have a shower. He was taken to hospital for assessment, breath tested, returning a reading of 0.07. Young Victorians are set to miss out on $735 in super this year. Super Members Council figures show 156,000 employees under the age of 18 will be excluded from the mandatory payment because they work less than 30 hours a week labour under pressure to axe the rule. Cash and cigarettes have been stolen from a service station in Dandenong early this morning. Man broke into the rear of United Petroleum on Cheltenham Road just before 4. Service station was closed at the time. Well, older Australians eager to settle into retirement living are finding themselves in a long queue. A Retirement Living Council census shows almost 27,000 people registered to join a retirement village in 2025. Executive Director Daniel Gannon says demand is surging.
8: There's about 2 million people over the age of 75, and this cohort will grow to 3.7 million by 2040. And there's just too much red tape that gets in the way of building more age-friendly homes. There are too many local governments that get in the way, too much congestion in the pipeline. But we're also seeing massive problems with construction costs.
5: Finance the dollars higher, $71.53 US.
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5: In just 11 days, the MCG goes from the heartbeat of footy finals to the centre stage for the NFL. Anticipation building for the sold-out LA Rams, San Francisco 49ers clash. Rams offensive lineman Steve Avila telling today, can't wait to run out in the G.
9: Yeah, I thought it was interesting the way the field set up. I think it's like in an oval shape, so it would be pretty cool how they set it up for a football field. We had caught a game there, so we got a bit of how like fan interactions are. So that is something that I'm really looking forward to.
5: And tickets go on sale this morning for Friday night's Geelong Carlton elimination final at the MCG. That's the latest news and sports.
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12: It's Brad from Transport Victoria. Just look at a cruise turning to a broken down truck at the end of the Western Freeway through Derrimut, approaching the M80 Ring Road. A little slow past that scene, a little busy for the Ring Road once you're on it, heading past Boundary Road towards the Westgate Freeway, Westgate building up towards Millers Road. On the Eastern Freeway, the inbound entry from Bulleen Road to the freeway is closed until mid-September. You can use the entry ramps at Doncaster or Burke Road instead, and work still affecting the Werribee train line. Buses are replacing trains for a stretch.
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5: Cloud clearing today, a top of 17 degrees. A shower or two tomorrow and windy, 22. Wednesday, a shower or two, 17. On the bays, variable winds at 10 knots and waves below a metre. At Geelong, 9. At Moorabbin, 10. In the city, it's 11 degrees. David Armstrong, Melbourne's own 3AW.
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1: 23 minutes before 8. I'm changing the script slightly back here in Melbourne. We have two Spinalese pillows to give away to the best caller. Well, there's no point in giving away one.
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0: Are you a two-pillow guy or a one-pillow guy?
1: I'm a one-pillow guy.
0: Okay.
1: 133693. South Gippsland is touring country.
0: Touring country. That's
1: what is the best song to tour the countryside? I was looking out the train window on Friday listening to Telegraph Road by Dire Straits, which is pretty damn good.
0: Yes, it is.
1: But 133693, I think, though, that has been trumped, I firmly believe, by this.
18: Standing on Rangers with me horse for me friend.
1: By Maximum Load. 133693. I got one up the spout that I'm going to leave on the basis that surely someone will nominate it.
0: Mm-hmm.
1: It's quite old. 133693. Deb, what are we touring to?
19: What a Fool Believes, the Doobie Brothers, Solid by Minute by Minute, the whole LP. You wind the windows down if this is in the car and you just sing along to it, and if you really listen to it, is still absolutely wonderful to listen to going for a drive.
1: I knew quite the other day who was a self-avowed Doobie Brothers fan.
0: Listen to this.
1: Deb, I reckon, is the second one I met.
0: He goes riding around South Gippsland whilst listening to this.
1: Listening to the Doobie Brothers?
0: Why not?
1: Why not? Take a Spinalese pillow. Take two, in fact, Deb. What have you got?
0: Well, Lou Reed, whenever I think driving, I think about being with the with Kate and listening to Lou Reed, because it was the only cassette tape we had, Dirty Boulevard.
1: Oh, yeah. That wasn't off that other album you were talking about, was it?
0: Yes,
1: it,
0: yeah.
1: Is it? Is it? Right. Robert, what do you got?
20: Life in the Fast Lane by the Eagles. That riff gets you moving straight away, man. Play it.
0: Play it,
1: Damien. Play Life in the Fast Lane. That's the riff, I assume.
0: Yeah.
1: Have you ever owned a convertible?
0: I have, actually, yes. It was just wonderful.
1: I think a convertible is a bit like owning a boat. They say it's the best day is when you buy it and the day you sell it. Jeff.
21: Yeah, boys, how about Willie Nelson's On the Road Again?
0: Yeah.
1: He's good, Willie.
0: I nearly had Willie in my top seven singers last week.
1: Well, he's still with us, Willie.
0: 90?
1: He'd be 90-something. No doubt he'd be 90-something. Paul.
22: Good morning, guys. Summer Holiday by Cliff Richard.
1: Cliff Richard, who I'm going to assert had a hit in the 60s, 70s, 80s, 90s, noughties.
0: I think that's true.
1: Yeah.
0: Yeah.
1: And I don't know whether he got beyond that.
0: Wired for Sound, 80s.
1: Yeah, Wired for Sound. This is him, old Cliff. I think he went 25 years without troubling the scorer, Cliff. Well, I would, like, I'm not telling Todd, like, he didn't tell me and I'm releasing a secret. I think it's public knowledge. Anne, what have we got?
2: The Proclaimers. I can walk to that one, you know.
0: That one.
1: It's called Double Adapter.
0: Double Adapter.
1: Double Adapter. Playback. That was a listener who called it Double Adapter. 2014, Damien says, a listener said that. How do you know that? Right. Oh, it was when we were in Glasgow for the Commonwealth Games. Double Adapter. It's about the only song, don't they say famously about music that it removes accents?
0: Yeah.
1: There's very few songs where you can tell that someone has an accent.
0: That they're clearly Scottish.
1: Yeah.
0: Yes.
1: Matt, what do you got?
3: Yeah, morning, fellas. Telegraph Row is going to take some topping, but I've got another Dire Straits one. Going Home, the theme from Local Hero.
0: Yes.
1: When that swirls into action.
0: Goodness
1: late
0: me.
1: Late in the piece. Wouldn't mind looking out a train window listening to that.
0: We could almost be on the Local Hero set right here, right now.
1: Well, yeah, as I keep reminding you, it looks to be like the Outer Hebrides of Scotland, that mountain range.
0: Burt Lancaster?
1: Is from the Outer Hebrides.
0: Was he in Local Hero?
1: Burt Lancaster.
0: Was he?
1: I don't know, he's in the Birdman of Alcatraz. Roger, what do you
6: got? Roger! Haven't heard that before. A song by Lucky Star, Ringo's cousin, called I've Been Everywhere.
1: Yeah, we feature that from time to time, Roger. It was sung by John Denver.
0: Right.
1: If you were going to go to another country and sing a local product, you'd find something a bit easier, wouldn't you, than I've Been Everywhere? I've been to Tullamore, Seymour, Lismore, Malumba, Nambour, Moistur, Gilmore, Woolloomba, Birdsville, Limville, Wallaville, Condamola, Condamine, Strathspine, Frostspine, Dillinville, Darwin, Jimville, Wallaville, Bogaville, Cumber. I'm a killer!
0: It's impressive.
1: And who's the female singer, Damien? Remind me. Was she an actress? Can someone look that up? I think for some reason I'm thinking she was an actress. Anne, what do you got?
23: Good morning, gentlemen. I would have to go with Bohemian Rhapsody and four people belting it out in the car, all slamming their heads and just having an absolute blast, not caring who's around them, windows down, rock on.
0: Rock on.
1: Wasn't that Wayne's World?
0: Yes, where they went.
1: Wayne's World. Where they got their sick mate in the back of the seat. And one of them says, he's blowing chunks. And thank you very much. Let's go to line four, Bob.
24: I find a bit on the obvious side, but what about canned heaps going up the country?
1: Which was also nominated by Brendan McClements from Visit Victoria. I have a list in front of me. Nice. Can we play the start of it so that Russell can lose his mind over the drumming? You're on drums, Russell.
0: And the flute.
1: I'll handle the flute. You handle the drums.
0: Will Ferrell's on the flute.
1: David just said in my ear, it's Redact House. Here we go. There we go. Outdrunk from drumming. go to the very first one I sent you, Dane, from the very start of that song.
0: Oh, yeah. Let's go driving. Let's go touring.
1: Got my eyes on the road and my hands upon the wheel. Roadhouse Blues by the Doors.
0: Yeah.
1: Thanks, Putters.
0: Yeah, Telegraph Road or Roadhouse. Come on.
1: Roadhouse Blues.
0: Okay.
1: Nominations. Hayden from Visit Vic says Everlong by the Foo Fighters. Alan has been driving us around from the Southern Cross limousines. He says, On the Road Again by Willie Nelson. There we go. Vivian from Visit Victoria says, Don't Dream It's Over by Crowded House. And Kelly from Destination Victoria, unless she's having a joke with me, says, Hotel Yorba by the White Stripes. Got to listen to that on the way, huh? Top of 17. It is 10 degrees now. It's 14 minutes to 8.

0: 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Plan your trip on the Transport Victoria website.
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11: 12 minutes to 8, just quickly ahead of our next guest. We're joined by our very own B, who, by way of background, is 24 years of age. What happened on the weekend, B?
12: Hey guys, so it was actually a couple of weekends ago, but I got into an Uber and I got into a bit of a chat with the driver, and he is a content creator, and he was pitching the idea to me that he wanted to film people in his Uber with his Meta glasses against they would have no idea, to be honest, and it was a bit of a scary chat. I was sort of like, I don't think you should do that.
11: Mm-hmm. No.
13: Well done, B.
11: Good on you, B. The Albanese government is leaving the door open to an import ban on smart glasses. Nigel Fair, Professor of Cybersecurity at Monash University, just largely for me, Professor, what do smart glasses do? What do they enable the wearer to do?
14: G'day, guys. They enable you to video your surrounds and record your surrounds. So everywhere you look, the recording is looking. So there's a tiny little camera on each side of the frame, and it is really quite small, and it just Bluetooths to your device.
11: So it records video and audio?
14: Depending on the model of the glasses you've got, yes.
13: Okay, so Nigel, do people realise that what they should do is say, I'm recording you?
14: They should do that, but I would suggest, as B just said, there's a lot of this that isn't going to go on.
11: Mm. Okay, how feasible is it that governments could ban it?
14: Oh, I don't think it's feasible at all. Yeah, they're going to be on the black market already now. They're going to be so easy to import. It's going to be people that are so cheap, they're like $100 sometimes, they'll be coming less. I really don't know how we're going to, as a society as a whole, tackle this, because there's not just the spookiness of the scenarios just given by the producer. There's also how we're going to get monetized as users. So if you go into your social media and you start, posting about shoes, you're going to get sent ads on shoes. If you're wearing these glasses and you're walking down the main street and stop at a shoe shop, they're going to know, Meta et al. Will know that you like shoes. You'll start getting fed advertisements on shoes.
13: Mm, something to look forward to.
11: You know what I'd do if I ran a venue?
13: Yeah, go on.
11: You're not allowed to wear glasses in this venue.
13: Yeah, I like it.
11: You must take, I don't care if they are seeing glasses, you have to take them off. We're all going to be living the Truman Show, Professor.
14: I think we are at some stage. It's not looking good. It's all invasive. That's where we're headed. It's knowing exactly. They've known where we are from our device location really for some years. They know what we search. Now it's that next level of granularity of user detail.
11: But if you have for example, Professor, or you or Russell, have a conversation with someone going forward, it's going to be as bland as bland. If you run into a stranger, how are you, Russell? I am very well, thank you. How are you?
13: Yeah.
11: Because you can't.

0: fear.
1: For fear that it'll pop up somewhere.
2: Yeah, and particularly when you start going, if you go to places that you might not ordinarily go to, you don't want people knowing that you're at such a place. There's all sorts of scenarios to play out here.
0: So, Nigel, in our Monday mood this morning, we asked the question, are you up for AI glasses being banned? And actually, every caller said no, they don't want it banned. And I think that's because sight-affected people, it's a great advantage for them.
2: Yeah, I think we should not always look at, I agree, Russell, we should not always look at the bad. Unfortunately, the bad is pretty bad. We need some guardrails around this. We need the ability to opt out. We need the ability to, it was sort of addressed a little bit with the upskirting phenomenon, particularly in Korea where they made the Samsung phones, you couldn't take the sound off the camera. So there are little ways that we need to start looking creatively around this.
1: Righto. I'm looking at Russell now. He's got little three dots either side of his lenses here on his glasses. I'm starting to get suspicious.
0: Right.
1: If I look carefully, can I tell that the person that I am talking to is got these smart glasses?
2: Yes, you can. And they will get stealthier as time goes on, but the black lens against the black frame is really difficult.
0: Okay, so should there be regulation that a light's got to go on?
2: Yeah, I don't think... It'd be interesting, wouldn't it? It's only walking around at night with everyone with their little light on. We will need something, some signifier.
1: Right. How about Danger Will Robinson?
2: That's right, a flag across the nose.
1: Good on you, Professor. Nigel Fair, Professor of Cybersecurity at Monash University. Well, how do you feel if you were the parent of someone like 24-year-old B, mm-hmm. where the Uber driver is recording her?
0: Precisely. So everyone's going to have to get quite, I suppose, in a way, aggressive. Are you recording me?
1: It's by Friday out of 8 o'clock this morning. From Fast Horses and Photo Finishes, this is Tab Turnbull Stakes Day. 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Terrace Restaurant is just superb.
0: It is.
1: Tell us why you would love to be there at 3aw.com.au to win your way in. Tab Turnbull Stakes Day. How many did Winks win? Two, I'm thinking. Instant Radio Solutions time 133693 and out of 8. By Friday. 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It's 6 to 8.
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4: It's Brad Arnold from Transport Victoria. Couple of breakdowns clearing on our major arterials. All clear of an earlier truck breakdown at the end of the Western Freeway getting onto the M80 Ring Road. And all clear of an earlier breakdown on the Tullamarine Freeway just after Moreland Road. Still a little busy between Bell Street and Moreland Road. Heading down towards the Balti and the Westgate Freeway. 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That's on the go until last train tonight. 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
4: It's a minute to eight as we are in touring country in South Gippsland, reminding ourselves that we went to Waratah Hills Vineyard, which is that beautiful large drawing on the wall of a map of the region that we think could make a feature of the fact that there are 9 spelling mistakes on the map, because you've got to get there for the wine and the food, which is brilliant. And then you and your partner or your kids can try to identify the 9 spelling mistakes.
5: And the proprietor's happy for us to go there and check out the spelling mistakes.
4: Yeah.
5: Yeah.
4: It is 8 o'clock on a Monday morning on 3RW.
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6: 11 degrees in Melbourne, cloud clearing atop today, 17, 8 o'clock. Good morning. I'm David Armstrong. The number of Australians missing in Nepal and Tibet has increased to 43. More than 280 foreign nationals have now been rescued or located. Hundreds have gathered at sites across Australia overnight to honour those killed and missing. This man says one of his loved ones is gone.
7: One of my close relatives, he was an engineer working for hydro project, and he's missing too. I couldn't see all the photos in the media because it was so much for us.
6: The AFL is under pressure to act quickly and decisively and keep trans and gender diverse players out of women's footy. The league is facing criticism after approving a biological male to play in South Australia's women's footy league. It's forced game cancellations, walkouts and protests. Player agent and concussion campaigner Peter Jess has told 3AW Breakfast there is a terrible risk of injury.
8: Correct, it is, and that's already happened. You have a person who is 90 kg, 6'3", playing in a women's comp in South Australia. There's already been a couple of issues where the outcomes for the girls haven't been good.
6: Prisoners will help fix Victoria's roads with a target of doubling the number of potholes removed this year. Supervised minimum security prisoners will be put to work on road maintenance. But the Shadow Roads Minister, Danny O'Brien, has dubbed the plan a con job that comes after years of neglect.
9: This is a government that has just recently sold off the very last in-house government road building agency. It's a government that doesn't realise we've got Snap Send Solve, but already does reporting of potholes and can be directed straight to government. And frankly, getting prisoners involved is no surprise, because the way the Labor government has managed our roads has been criminal.
6: Inner city mayors are threatening to pull support for state government's plan to house 1 million more people unless they get almost $1 billion for new infrastructure. 9 mayors are turning up the pressure, warning Melbourne's infrastructure must keep pace with the booming population. Lord Mayor Nick Rees says the inner city should be declared a growth zone, unlocking funding for everything from footpaths and libraries to childcare and hospital beds.
10: The Victorian government has asked local governments to sign on to population targets and to support new housing in their municipalities to achieve that. But we're not seeing infrastructure investment flow to service those new communities.
6: Homeowners living in a leafy suburb are $237,000 better off than their counterparts in less green areas. An REIV study has found Mount Albert and Surry Hills, both with median values above $1.9 million, rank as the city's greenest areas. In finance, our dollar's higher. 71.53 US.
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6: Fremantle is undefeated in Perth this year, but Hawthorne insist it is ready for Thursday night's qualifying final. The Dockers have won 8 of their past 9 against the Hawks, including a 15-point win in round 9. Hawks defender Jarman Impey says they're upbeat.
11: Another opportunity next week to turn things around. So I've always just had that positive mindset naturally, and I think that's just from my upbringing. And I feel like we're just in a really good place, and holistically, we've got a good team, and the goal was to finish top 4, and we have.
6: EPL soccer, Manchester United's come from behind to beat Ipswich Town 5-2 at Old Trafford. Chelsea has defeated Brighton 4-3 at Stamford Bridge. Aston Villa has sold another of its best players, with Ollie Watkins moving to the Saudi League. That's the latest news and sport.
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14: It's Brad Arnold from Transport Victoria. Double breakdowns clearing at our major arterials. All clear of an earlier truck breakdown at the end of the Western Freeway getting onto the M80 Ring Road. And all clear of an earlier breakdown on the Tullamarine Freeway just after Moreland Road. Still a little busy between Bell Street and Moreland Road. Heading down towards the Balti and the Westgate Freeway. So good works affecting Ballarat, Arrow to Maryborough V-Line services, with buses and coaches replacing trains through a stretch. That's on the go until last train tonight. Check out the temporary timetable on the V-Line website.
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6: Cloud clearing today, a top of 17. Tomorrow, shower or two. Windy, 22. And Wednesday, shower or two, 17. On the bays, variable winds at 10 knots. Waves below a metre. At Mount Eliza, 10. At Geelong, 9. In the city, it is 11 degrees. David Armstrong, Melbourne's own 3AW.
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5: Are you going to buy Friday?
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4: Reminds me, we're broadcasting live from Gurney's Cider in Foster. Thanks to Visit Victoria, every bit different. By Friday, this is to demonstrate that human beings are terrible at making predictions. Frank, by Friday.
22: Yes, by Friday there will only be one Australian woman left in the US Tennis Open Singles Championship.
5: Okay.
4: I don't know how many we got currently left, but more than one, presumably. Graham, by Friday.
23: The recently unemployed Jerome Weimar will be announced as the new highly paid commander of very important ditherings.
24: Jerome Weimar.
4: Good on you, Graham. Tony, by Friday.
25: Good morning. By Friday, Hawthorn will be the new AFL Premiership favourite
0: and then give him the Dockers, the old Hevo, on Thursday night.
4: Okay.
5: Yes.
4: Yes.
5: Yeah.
4: I reckon we'll either win by 20
5: or
4: lose by 80.
5: There we go.
4: Sally, by Friday.
2: By Friday, Ben Carroll will set up a GoFundMe page to buy bells and whistles.
4: Good. It's all coming for Ben this morning. Athena, by Friday.
18: By Friday, the Carroll government will have gazetted August the 25th as a public holiday in honour of the passing of our gorgeous Dolly Parton.
5: Well, there's a bells and whistles idea.
4: What was that date again?
18: The 25th of August.
5: Yes.
4: Yeah, I think that should happen.
5: Yeah. You like the idea of that?
4: I like the idea of the 25th of August myself. By the way, 25th of August was when they liberated Paris.
5: Mm-hmm.
4: Paul, by Friday?
19: By Friday, the government will be using prisoners to patrol the airport to control the dodgy touters and taxi drivers and Uber drivers.
4: You know, that's an interesting concept, that once you announce you're going to use prisoners to do this...
5: Yeah, what else can they do?
4: What else can they do?
5: Tomorrow's talkback.
4: Yeah. Wayne, by Friday.
24: Hi, guys. By Friday, all local stocks of Dolly Parton sparkling wine will be exhausted.
4: Didn't know there was one. Is there a sparkling wine made by Dolly or in her honour, Wayne?
24: No, you can buy it at Dan's and BWS.
4: Okay.
5: There you go.
4: Beauty. 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Just speaking to Brendan McClements, the CEO of Visit Victoria, and Brendan asked me whether I'd ever been down this way before, and the answer is no. It's beautiful touring country. We were driving yesterday, and I said to our driver, Alan, we appear to be driving along ridges all the time, providing beautiful views of what you call touring country.
25: A touring country indeed, and beautiful views from here this morning as well as you look back across the bay and into the prom. This is the gateway to the prom here at Foster, amazing place.
5: So why do we sort of have a sense that Gippsland's undersold, Brendan?
25: Yeah, I think it is undiscovered. I think it's, if you know, you know. My sister's come down here an enormous amount of time. In fact, my family started in Foster. But it seems to us that it's still undiscovered. It's a weird thing. A place the size of Switzerland has still got things to find out about it. But as you've seen in your time here, it is a beautiful place to come and relax and switch off for a while. You could spend a day or two here at the cidery just looking across the water.
5: Indeed.
4: What you can do, and essentially what we saw was available, you can plonk yourself somewhere in South Gippsland and then tour like a spoke. Every day.
25: That's right. Yeah.
4: I was talking to the folks from Mel from Lock Brewery.
25: Yeah.
4: Is there any accommodation here? It's a town of 300. They got a place that's got 17. There's a place in town that's got 17 beds, and there are a range of Airbnbs.
25: Yeah, that's the way you discover it. A little bit of work to find out where you want to go, but the rail trail's also another great way to tour here. This part of Victoria really is a terrific place to come and just unwind, relax, enjoy what the state has to offer.
5: So the rail trail, that is a bike ride, right?
25: Yep.
5: And that is very popular?
25: Yeah, about 130 k's. There's a couple in this area, but down here you can ride through South Gippsland, spend a night here or there and take your time. Mm-hmm. It's a way that people love to explore.
4: There's an awful lot of bike riding goes in Victoria on old rail trails,
25: yes,
4: isn't there?
25: Yes, there is. There is. I think we've got Australia's largest network of rail trails, and the communities have spent a lot of time and a lot of effort to allow people to discover their areas that way.
5: Nice.
4: I wonder why it is that Gippsland is so sort of... It's almost in a blind spot for some people, isn't it?
25: Yeah, I think that's exactly right. It's a bit of a blind spot, but it's, this is nature in its purest form down here, and even when you get a bit further down, you know, around Lakes Entrance, that area. This Gippsland, you could spend quite a while just discovering things here.
5: We're having a look at some great photography video of Skull Rock.
25: Yeah.
5: That's got to be a must-see, doesn't it?
25: Absolutely, and there's a great product you can buy out on a boat that goes out to Skull Rock, and occasionally accompanied by dolphins on your way there. It's a beautiful part of Victoria.
4: And what you thought was broaden the discussion to spring in Victoria. And what it generates.
25: Well, it's a great time to be in Victoria generally. Some of the changing of the colours, obviously parts of the state are a profile brilliantly there up around the High Country, which is a terrific part of Victoria. But spring in Melbourne is all about sport, and this year we have a blockbuster sports calendar like no other, and it's obviously part of what we're promoting.
1: So Brendan, you're on the Cox Plate this year, are you aware, run for the first time in its lifetime, not at Moonee Valley. Yeah, it's run at Flemington.
5: Yeah. You were on the telly last night, Brendan.
25: Yes.
5: So what was all that about?
25: Well, we just launched a new campaign, which is around the sporting calendar we do have. It's unprecedented. Victorians get a front row seat. It props the greatest sporting calendar we've seen in 20 years here in Australia. By the time you go from the NFL in a week or two through the AFL Grand Final, through the Spring Racing Carnival, via Rory coming back to play golf, into the Boxing Day Test, through the Australian Open Tennis, back to the 150th Test match, and you finish off with the F1.
1: And then, not to insult Bill, who's from Somerset, but remember that bloke rang up one day and said, Melbourne's not the sporting capital of the world, London is. Yeah, well, good luck walking from London to Ascot.
5: Yes.
1: Or to Silverstone. I think that's a 24-hour walk.
5: Precisely. Yeah. Right. And you're spending some money, therefore, advertising Melbourne, yes?
25: Yeah, this is a great way to showcase what Melbourne does. And in this world that we're living in, you know, experiences are becoming more important for travel, and sports experiences are part of that. So we'll see, you know, tens if not hundreds of thousands of visitors over the next 6 months, spending millions and millions of dollars and hundreds of thousands of eyeballs around the world. And Victorians, front row seat.
1: Is there any particular overseas market that you look at and you go, we need to get more of them here?
25: Well, we've got a priority markets system. I mean, the NFL for us, America, is a very high-yielding market, so the NFL coming to play, it's not just the people who will be here for the game, and there'll be thousands of those, but it gives us a chance to create future demand from Americans by showcasing all of Victoria through the telecast.
1: Isn't there an MCG multiplier? Like, I think Andrew Dillon said he could sell the grand final twice.
25: That's possibly right. Yeah.
1: Taylor Swift was seven, I think.
25: No, three at about 100 each.
1: So yeah, but she could have sold more.
25: Yes, certainly, yeah. Mm. I mean, it's still 100,000 people, so it's we'll take it every time.
5: So the rumour file told us that there were 10,000 Americans coming to Melbourne next week for the NFL. Is that sort of equate with your numbers?
25: Yeah, I think we're in about the right territory. We'll just have to see where we get there, but certainly what we're seeing from America, and we see a few things, hotel data and flight search data, and ticketing sales, obviously. So certainly in the 6, 8, 10,000, yeah, we think it'll be amazing, yeah.
1: One of the things you'd have to sell to them is, because they whine like EH Diffs about the flight time from Los Angeles to Melbourne.
5: Yeah.
1: Tell them, well, hey, listen, when we want to go to London, it's a bit harder than that.
25: I think what happens with them, and there is a perception in America, it's a long way. The two teams are coming out of California. It's an overnight flight. We've had probably somewhere between 500 and 1,000 people down in the last 18 months or so working with the NFL to bring this game to life and the MCC. Almost to a person, they say, this is nothing like we expected it to be. You know, like we get on a plane, it's overnight, you wake up, a movie here and there. And the beauty of going back is you get there when you left. So we're hopeful the broader American public discovers that if I leave a Saturday, get here on a Sunday, be here on the Monday of game week, and then I leave on the Sunday, get back on a Sunday, that's a week out of the diary, so it's great.
1: Thanks for the stat that Gippsland is the size of Switzerland.
25: Yeah.
1: We should be able to bore people relentlessly with that going.
25: It's actually a bit bigger than Switzerland. It's about the size of the Netherlands, right? It's slightly smaller than Holland.
1: Magnificent. Brendan, lovely to chat with you as always.
25: A pleasure. Thank you.
1: Brendan McClements, CEO of Visit Victoria, as we're in touring country here in South Gippsland. We've had a ball. It's 7:18 after 8.
7: 3AW Traffic. Fancy a gallop? Melbourne Cup Carnival October 31st to November 7th. 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
14: It's Brad from Transport Victoria. Still a little busy at the city end of the 1A's freeway after an earlier truck breakdown just before Yarra Boulevard, but that left lane has been reopened. Further out in Melbourne's west, some heavy traffic between Melton and Rockbank heading up towards Leakes Road. Clear run after that, or clear of an earlier truck breakdown at the end of the Western Freeway entering the M80 Ring Road. On public transport cancellation for the Packet and the Sunbury lines, and work still affecting the Werribee train line. Buses replacing trains between Newport and Werribee until last train tonight. 8:30.
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1: On the program today, we're going to speak to a journalist from The Age who's compared potholes at this side of the border to those in New South Wales. Guess what? They're a lot worse down here. Also, not one but two opinion polls say that One Nation and Labor are neck and neck when it comes to popularity. If you plan to vote One Nation, is it a protest or do you want them actually in charge of government? We'll have a look at this issue of transgender women in sport. It's not just footy, it's soccer, it's cricket. And Australia Post is thinking about making letter deliveries just once a week. Will they go the way of milk deliveries? 133-693.
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29: Good morning. So, Dolly Parton has been buried. That all just seems so fast, doesn't it? Just seems like we were talking about her being gone, and the next thing she is there, and she's in the Woodlawn Cemetery. Now, that houses the bodies of a lot of very famous country music people, including Tammy Wynette, the Stand By Your Man, and a man called Porter Wagner, who, interestingly, is actually the man who I Will Always Love You was written for. And he hosted a TV show in Nashville and housed a lot of country music stars, including Dolly, for many years. And then she wanted to leave the show. And as a kind of thank you to him, she wrote that song. So it's actually not meant to be a romantic song. It's a song of gratitude. But, you know, when the bodyguard got hold of it and did it. But interestingly now, where it all becomes a bit messy is thousands of people are turning up at the cemetery wanting to get selfies in front of the grave, you know, with them holding up their cameras and their face and the grave in the background. I mean, it's that line that's pretty easily crossed between respect and honour and just being plain ghoulish. This woman I'll play you, she's not a journalist. She just took it upon herself to go to the grave and film herself putting a crucifix there on behalf of the Irish people. Have a listen to this.
30: There's our Dolly, and the fans are starting to come down and lay flowers and sign a book of condolences, and I wanted to represent the Irish fans, so I took down St. Bridget's cross and I left it here, and I think it's really appropriate because Bridget was such a warrior and a woman of the people.
29: Well, I mean, I'm sure the lady's intentions were good, but, it, you know, you get 1,000 people taking it upon themselves to lay crucifixes, you know, it all gets very messy.
1: This is Damien, if you've ever heard Dolly Parton and Porter Wagoner sing together, their voices are truly incredible, and the song, Damien, is something like I Will Follow You, something like that if you can find it. Geoffrey Rush has spoken.
29: Yes, so this is terrific. I'm pleased Geoffrey Rush is kind of getting back into it again. There was, I think, initially after all of the, for want of a better word, scandal and his fight back, which of course he was victorious in, and to the tune of millions of dollars. I think there was a while there where the opportunities did dry up. I think there was also a period where Geoffrey himself didn't want to work. It was obviously a very traumatic time for him, but he's spoken about it really, I think, for the first time on a podcast called The Rosebud Podcast, hosted by a very good British commentator called Giles Brandeth. And here's a little of what Geoffrey is saying about taking on that newspaper and winning.
0: It was financially successful, but emotionally and creatively very crushing. I think for everybody involved in it, really.
29: And he's certainly saying the whole thing should have been handled much, much better by the Sydney Theatre Company. He didn't even know the story was coming out until the day before it was coming out. And he rang the Sydney Theatre Company and said, what's going on? And they said, we can't tell you anything. So it's worth listening to the Rosebud Podcast.
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1: It's Brad from Transport Victoria. After an earlier breakdown, just before Yarra Boulevard on the 1A's freeway, still some busy traffic heading past Toorak Road up towards that point, but all lanes now open. Slowing traffic through Brunswick with a section of City Road still closed to traffic between Moreland Road and Albion Street. You won't be able to get through until early September. That's causing disruption for trams through the area on Route 6, 19 and 58 until early October. Check out the Transport Victoria website for details. And if work's affecting the Werribee train line, buses replacing trains between Newport and Werribee.
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13: 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So that is quite extraordinary. 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
2: The Monday Mood winner is Andy. Today's rumour file winner is Social Safety. Best rumours this week go into the draw to win the GLA 200 from Mercedes-Benz. Berwick.
12: What a time we've had in South Gippsland. We thank Craig and the two Mills from Lock Brewery.
2: We thank the Chef Irene. Happy birthday, son Luke from Waratah Hills.
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7: News.
15: 11 degrees in Melbourne, cloud clearing atop today, 17, 8.30. Good morning. I'm David Armstrong. Family members of Australians missing in Nepal are urging the federal government to send in more search teams. The death toll is nearing 800. Thousands are still unaccounted for. Sarada Vishwanathan's family among the 43 Australians yet to be found.
18: The main thing we want is to try and get the Australian government to go over there, send their troops over to find our people. It's been 5 days now, and we know that the critical window of survival is getting slimmer and slimmer as the days pass, and we just have no answers.
15: The Australian Air Force will deliver an additional $3 million in aid to Nepal over coming days. Young Victorians are set to miss out on $735 in superannuation this year. Super Members Council figures show 156,000 workers under the age of 18 will be excluded from the mandatory payment because they work less than 30 hours a week. CEO Misha Schubert says super should be paid from the first hour of your first job.
19: An average teenager who spends at least 2 years in part-time work before they turn 18 could miss out on around $2,500 in super contributions, and that could make them $11,000 poorer by retirement.
15: A popular Bali restaurant's been destroyed by fire overnight, forcing holidaymakers to flee. Reports and videos of the dramatic blaze in Seminyak have been circulating on Facebook. Witnesses describing scenes of panic as the diners took shelter on the beach.
20: Ghetto, ghetto. Dear God. What? It's gone. It's gone.
15: In other news, a man's been arrested over the death of another man at Croydon. Police called to reports of a fight at a home on Penryn Avenue at around 2 o'clock this morning. Ahead of the November state election, One Nation has received another surge in the polls. News Poll and Redbridge have One Nation at 30%, Labour on 29%. And tributes today for Australian boxing legend Tony Mundine, being remembered as a beautiful human being following his death, the age of 75, from a heart attack. In finance, the dollar, 71.53 US.
21: When Bear started, the funeral industry said easier, affordable funerals were impossible. But 50,000 families later, Bear's proved them wrong. Bear, funerals made easier.
15: Carlton's looking to continue its resurgence under Josh Fraser in Friday's elimination final against Geelong. The Blues have won four of their past five against the Cats, and tickets go on sale this morning. Scottie Scheffler's won the PGA Tour Championship by three strokes. Meanwhile, Louis Best of the Aussies in a tie for fourth. And Bruno Fernandes scoring a hat-trick as Man United defeated Ipswich Town 5-2. That's the latest news and sport.
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1: It's Brad from Transport Victoria. There's a breakdown on the M80 Ring Roads affecting Greensborough-bound traffic heading past the Western Highway up towards Furlong Roads. One lane currently closed. Speed restrictions in place. Clear on Altonabout around to the Westgate Freeway. Westgate just building at the city exits. The Western Freeway, a slow run between Cobblebank, Melton, in towards Rockbank, heading past the Leakes Road inbound entry ramp. Plenty of work's happening on public transport. Buses replacing trains today until last train tonight on the Werribee line. That's between Newport and Werribee.
23: 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Retailers.
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15: Cloud clearing today, a top of 17 degrees. Tomorrow, a shower or two and windy, 22. Wednesday, shower or two, 17. Thursday, showers, 18. On the bays today, variable winds, 10 knots, and waves below a metre. At Sydenham, 11. Heidelberg, 10. In the city, it is 11 degrees. David Armstrong, Melbourne's own 3AW.
25: Now, until noon, this is Mornings with Tom Elliott.
26: It is 25 to 9. Good morning. And thank you very much to Shane McInnes for filling in for me last week. I had a nasty cold. The voice was not what it should be, but I made a miraculous recovery over the weekend. Must have been something to do with Carlton's big win against Melbourne on Saturday night. Anyway, 133693. We will talk about that with TJ, Tony Jones, later on in the program. Clearly, wildcard round has been a success, but part of that is because both games involved big Melbourne clubs, Collingwood versus the Bulldogs Friday night, Carlton versus Melbourne on Saturday night. Future wildcard rounds, if they're played interstate, won't be as big. But still, there were almost 92,000 people at the G on Saturday night. That's bigger than some grand finals. Anyway, if you went, what do you reckon? 133693, wildcard, I think, is here to stay. Now, other things I want to have a look at today, potholes. Now, we talk about potholes a lot, and we get a lot of anecdotal evidence that when you drive, you know, west to South Australia or north to New South Wales, the roads in Victoria are bad, but once you cross the border, they are good. We're going to speak to an Age journalist after 9 o'clock. He actually drove the Hume, and I think he did about 2 to 250 k's of the Hume in Victoria and roughly the same distance in New South Wales, and he counted the potholes on both sides of the border. Now, I'll let him tell the story after 9, but needless to say, Victoria came off well and truly a whole lot worse than New South Wales. So we are doing something wrong here in this state, and we can't just blame bad weather and rain and all that sort of thing. It is something to do with the way we construct roads and then the way we maintain them. For example, in New South Wales, they do a lot more concrete roads than asphalt. And concrete is smoother. Now, when it does break down, it is more expensive to repair, but it is more durable in the first place. New South Wales does a lot more of that than what we do. But look at that. But I see that the Premier, Ben Carroll, has suddenly found $352 million, which he didn't have, to fix potholes between now and the end of summer. Now, the aim is to fix 500,000 potholes. And if you do the sums on this, 500,000 potholes for a total of $352 million is $704 per pothole. Now, if you'd asked me how much it costs to fix a pothole, I would have thought, one, maybe $200. $704 on average. So that is very, very expensive. 133693 again. Pothole assessment, Victoria versus New South Wales, straight after the 9 o'clock news. Also, there's not one but two opinion polls out today. There's a news poll and there's a Redbridge poll, and both of them tell you pretty much the same thing, that it is neck and neck between One Nation and Labor. Now, the news poll has One Nation slightly ahead, primary vote 30% for One Nation, Labor gets 29%, the coalition back on 19%. The Redbridge poll is slightly different, but not much. They have One Nation at 28%, Labor still at 29%, and the coalition at 22%. What this says is that, and these are federal polls, not state, but there is a chance at the next federal election that One Nation could form government. Now, I agree it is relatively unlikely, but if you're one of the many and growing number of people who either intends to or has voted One Nation, and by the way, at a West Australian by-election over the weekend, One Nation won a seat that had previously been held by the Labor Party, what do you want to achieve? You know, when you vote Greens, it's a protest vote. No one expects the Greens to actually form government. If you get a few MPs, upper and lower house, and you can influence parties on environmental matters, the Greens consider that a victory. Now, One Nation, though, is potentially becoming an alternative party of government. Is that what you want? If you plan to vote One Nation, or you have voted One Nation, is it because you want them to be a pressure group within the party or in the parliament, you know, to tell the government of the day and have some influence about policies like immigration, for example? Or do you actually want Pauline Hanson to be the Prime Minister of Australia, which a lot of things would have to happen, including her moving from the upper to the lower house? But it is not impossible given the current polls. What do you want? If you're a One Nation supporter, pressure group or alternative party of government? Because the polls suggest the latter is actually possible. 133693, mornings at 3aw.com.au. Also later on today, I want to pick up on an issue that Ross and Russell were talking about earlier. They spoke with player manager Peter Giss about the growing number of trans women in women's football leagues. There's a footballer in South Australia who's about 6'2" and weighs about 90 kilos, and until last year played as a man and is now playing as a woman. Now, clearly she, to use the correct nomenclature, is a man, and somehow in the South Australian Community Football League, it is okay for her to play against women. I would have thought that was grossly unfair, but it's not just footy where this is happening. At a Victorian soccer competition for women, the award for top goal scorer this year was awarded to a biological man playing against women. And next year in the Women's Big Bash League, an Indian woman, previously a man, has been cleared to play. Now, the Women's Big Bash League is one of the top levels of women's cricket here in Australia. What is the point of women's sport if we allow biological men to play? I see it with my daughter playing footy, that when you play against co-ed schools, not all the time, but every now and then, you know, there'll be a boy who clearly identifies as a girl and his or her school has decided to let him or her play in the girls' team. And I don't get that. The reason we have women's sport is because women are biologically different to men. They are not as big, they are not as strong, they are not as fast. And that is why we separate women's sport from men's sport. It doesn't matter what you look at, the Olympics, cricket, football, golf, tennis, you name it. Women play their competitions and men, we play ours. And to start mixing the two means we've forgotten what women's sport is all about. We bang on, or some people bang on, some sporting competitions about inclusion, and so everybody must be included. And we end up with this ridiculous situation where biological men are playing not just at low levels of women's sport, but relatively high levels. Again, this transgender woman from India looks like she's been cleared to play in the Women's Big Bash League here in Australia as early as next year. 133693 mornings at 3aw.com.au. Let's go to some of your calls. Kath joins us. Kath, good morning.
3: Good morning, Tom and everyone else. Not just the potholes I want to raise, but I've been working down at Geelong from Melbourne the last 3 weeks, and I only noticed it because I noticed it about a year ago. The Point Wilson sign has been peeled off, you know, through weather and, you know, whatever. It's in a bad way, and there's other signage. And not only that, on the way back from Geelong, there's been other signage, like the Melbourne's kilometres 44. That's been fallen down for weeks, you know. So, I mean, yeah. We're in a third world country with the way the signage is.
26: Yeah, it does look a bit like that. And you can add to that, Kath, the weeds on the side of some of the freeways, 3-4 feet high, like even going out to the airport, which doesn't sort of present a very good side of Melbourne to international visitors, even interstate visitors who are flying in and landing at Tullamarine and driving into the city. All right, road signs on the way to and from Geelong in a bad way. Thank you, Kath. Damien, hello.
4: G'day, mate. How are you?
26: Good, Damien.
4: Just bringing up about the One Nation thing. I voted One Nation last election. I've been voting sort of Labor most of my life when I do vote. But I don't know, mate. I'm probably one of these uneducated ones they talk about. I left school at 14, got a trade. I've 10 blokes working for me. I work bloody hard. And I just keep... This Pauline Hanson, like they say, she's uneducated and she's dangerous, she's going to be whatever, but, mate, we're sick of it. We're sick of these ISIS brides should never have come back. She's not afraid to say it. People have had a gutful. This treaty thing in Victoria, mate, has been forced on us. I've got a black... And he calls himself a black fella, but he's an Indigenous man, and we get along... Like, there's no issues, mate. They tell us we've got to have a fight. They tell us there's going to be division. And we're just sick of it, mate. Albanese is weak as, I tell you what, if there's a lot of people in Labor, you know, mates of mine, that just had a gutful of them.
26: Well, Damien, it's interesting you say that because I mentioned earlier that One Nation won a by-election in WA over the weekend and they took it from the Labor Party. I would say Albo's a bit rattled because he was quoted after the loss as saying this. He says, it's obvious One Nation are not on the side of working people. Now, you sound like to me as though you're a working man. What would you say to the Prime Minister there?
4: Well, I don't want to say it on here, mate, but he's out of touch with everyone. The Labor Party used to be for the working people. They're full of green ideals. They're full of this groupthink ideology. Like the Victorian Labor government, mate, they've stuffed the joint. And they just, I don't know, Pauline Hanson comes out and says what everyone else is too afraid to say. Mm. Everyone says the same thing, mate, privately. They don't say it publicly, they all agree with her.
26: No, it's interesting, Damien. I mean, when I interviewed here in the studio about 6 weeks ago, I asked her about immigration. She came out and said, we want immigration cut to 130,000 per annum. That's it. Now, you can debate whether that's the right level, but she was the first senior federal politician to actually put a number on immigration. And now the Liberals and Labor are suddenly scrambling to do the same thing. Damien, thank you. Well, there you go. Former Labor voter, working man. Unlike what the Prime Minister said, One Nation are not on the side of working people. Damien, for one, disagrees. 133693 mornings at 3aw.com.au. More calls, more emails ahead. We'll speak to, as I said, this age journalist after 9 o'clock who's done an assessment of potholes on both sides of the border. And let's just say in this competition, Victoria becomes a distant second at 8:45.
5: 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Keep the conversation flowing. 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
1: It's Brad from Transport Victoria. The right lane remains closed. Greens for about on the M80 Ring Road just after the Western Highway after a two-car collision. Police at our crews now on site. Speed down to 40 at a 5 to 10 minute delay pushing back towards the Western Freeway and towards the service stations. Alternative bound delays past Boundary Road, past the entry ramp and then a clear run onto the West Gate. The Westgate building quickly at the top of the bridge in towards the city exits and work still affecting the Werribee train line. Buses replacing trains between Newport and Werribee.
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4: It is 11 to 9. I mentioned that One Nation won a by-election in a West Australian seat called Secret Harbour. Ian says the Liberal Party's Andrew Hastie should be nervous because his federal seat is, Secret Harbour is sort of partly within his federal seat. Oh, look, I think both political parties would be very nervous about this. I mean, the Prime Minister is clearly rattled because he keeps saying One Nation are not on the side of working people. Not sure that's true. I mentioned this goal by our Premier, Ben Carroll, to fix 500,000 potholes by the end of summer. So that's about 5 months. Tim points out he's going to have to fix roughly 3,300 potholes every day at a cost that I worked out of $700 per pothole. 133693. Again, we're going to speak to this Age journalist after 9 o'clock. He did a drive up the Hume, and he and a colleague counted all the potholes in the Victorian side of the border, and then I think drove an equivalent distance north of the border through New South Wales and counted the potholes there. And I'll let him tell the story, but let's just say there were a lot more on the Victorian side. Louise, hello.
5: Oh, good morning, Tom. What about the Department of Transport and Planning? My son has a claim lodged with them where the bottom of his car was torn out on the Northern Highway in Victoria. And currently, this was back in February, and they still are not processing any of these claims.
4: Yes, I've heard this. We've had a number of calls and emails, Louise, from people who have... So the threshold for damage in dollar terms is now $1,681. I assume your son's car was a lot worse than that? No, Louise has dropped out. Maybe it is on a go slow because they're trying to save money, but it is wrong. I mean, again, you know, you're required to keep your car roadworthy, but the state government doesn't seem to be required to keep the roads carworthy. Thank you, Louise. Paul, good morning.
6: Yeah, hi, Tom. Some sporting authorities clearly need to do better with their policies and procedures regarding trans people. However, we shouldn't use this as an excuse to have negative sentiments towards all trans people or trans people at all. It's not the trans person's fault that this issue is of concern.
4: No, it's not, Paul.
6: It is the fault of the authorities.
4: Yeah, it's not. But the problem is that the rules are very inconsistent. Like, most sporting leagues say that at a senior level, you can't have trans people. Like, the International Athletics Federation has decided that. But at a community level, you can. And the problem there is that girls won't participate if in athletics or swimming or footy they're having to play against men.
6: Yeah, and that's where all authorities, including a junior level, need to get their act together and make sure they're right policies. Like, to me, it's reasonable that if someone pre-puberty is trans, then it's reasonable that they participate. But once they reach puberty, as your expert doctor, whoever it was on, after puberty, it's different. The World Aquatics Association has policies to that effect. Unless someone has transitioned before the age of 12,
4: They can't participate in swimming at a world level. But even transitioning, like, what does that mean? I mean, you know, there's transitioning and then there's transitioning. Look, thank you. We're going to get some advice about this later on, but I heard Ross and Russell talking about, and I'd read about this. Look, I'm going to say South Australian man because until last year, he was a man and he played football for the South Australian. I think it was their community league. And then sometime in the last 6 or 9 or 12 months, he decided he was a woman and has permission to play against girls or women. And he's dominating. And I think that's wrong. In America, the Women's Basketball Association, the WNBA, is now getting men nominating for the draft because in the WNBA, all you need

0: need to do to say that you're a woman is to self-identify. And the men are saying, all right, well, when I play basketball, I identify as a woman. And that's really going to test the WNBA, because the whole point of having a women's basketball association is because women, by and large, the best women cannot compete against the best men. And yet you're getting men who have played in the men's competition now saying, I identify as a woman when I play. Thank you, Paul. But I agree, some sort of consistency between leagues and so forth is important. Rowan, hello.
1: Oh, hi, Tom. Glad to hear you're feeling better.
0: I am. Thank you.
1: Who would have thought 4 years ago that as coming up to a state election, we would be talking about potholes? What has happened to this government of Victoria to allow it to even get to this stage? We know they've run out of money. And the other thing, too, with filling these potholes, are we going to get dodgy jobs? Are we going to get, materials going in there to save money? And we know we're broke.
0: Well, that's a good point, Ryan, because, I mean, the Liberal Party has said they'll spend, it's like $300 million more per year fixing potholes than Labor did. But does that mean we still do an average job but just do more average jobs? Or does it mean we fix the same number but do a better job? I mean, you and I have probably seen, we've had evidence recently of potholes being filled while it is raining. So the repair lasts, we've been told, no more than 24 to 48 hours. That's clearly unacceptable. Now it may be that it was an emergency repair and they had to come back a few days later and do it properly. But as you say, we shouldn't be talking about the roads for years and years and years like this. It should just be automatic that roughly 15% of our road surface is repaired or resurfaced every year, because that's roughly how long a road lasts for, 7 or 8 years. And it's just something that everybody agrees the government does. Chris, hello.
2: G'day, Tom. How you going?
0: Good, Chris.
2: Tom, I was with your roads, the Sunraysia Highway, which is one of the main freight hubs between the Wimmera-Mallee and Geelong, Ballarat, Melbourne. There's a section of road on there between Bexton and Warbra. You couldn't do it. You'd have to do it all because there's that many potholes on it. You couldn't start and stop. You wouldn't know where you're going.
0: So you're saying resurface the entire road?
2: That entire 15-kilometre section,
0: yeah. Oh, gee. Well, Chris, we've seen calls from mayors and MPs in regional locations around Victoria. They're asking the state government for millions of dollars collectively to do jobs just like that. Well, keep listening, Chris. We're going to speak to a man who has assessed potholes on both sides of the border via a drive up the Hume, and it's a race in which Victoria comes a distant second at 5 to 9.
3: 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Almost at your destination? 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
4: It's Brad from Transport Victoria. The lane's now open and green's for about on the M80 Ring Road just after the Western Highway after an earlier two-car collision. Still one car with our crews in the left emergency lane and a 5 to 10 minute delay heading past that incident. To clear on green's for about after that. No major troubles. L turnabout down to the Westgate Freeway. Westgate busy at the city exits, coming off the top of the ridge past the Balti and towards the Burnley Tunnel, and work still affecting Ballarat, Ararat and Merivara V-Line services until last train tonight. Check the V-Line website.
5: Apparently, a proper radio ad needs a professional voice actor and some somber music to remind you that what you're hearing is important and to really pull on the heartstrings.
6: We're not doing any of that. No paid actors, no music. Just the two of us having a genuine conversation. Which is what Bear is all about.
5: 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A lot of pomp with very little substance. 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
0: It is almost 9 o'clock. News in a moment with David Armstrong. After the news, as I've mentioned a couple of times, we'll speak to this aged journalist who's done an assessment of potholes on both sides of the border between Victoria and New South Wales. Anecdotally, we know it's bad on this side of the border. He has got the evidence. Also, we'll speak to pollster Cos Samaras. One Nation could conceivably form a government. Is that what, as a One Nation voter, people actually want? And your calls, 133-693.
3: For the best roof in town, Harley and Sons won't let you down. News.
11: 11 degrees in Melbourne, cloud clearing atop today, 17, 9 o'clock. Good morning. I'm David Armstrong. The number of Australians missing following the Nepal floods has risen to 43. Rescuers are racing to free hundreds trapped inside hydro-powered tunnels. Nelson Scott is in Kathmandu.
12: At least 800 people have died and more than 3,000 are missing after a torrent of water, mud and debris tore through the Nepal-Tibet border. 43 Australians are now unaccounted for, up from 42, with only one missing Aussie found alive so far. The federal government will send an additional $3 million in aid, which is expected to arrive in the coming days. Meanwhile, Nepal says it's intensifying efforts to free close to 900 people trapped inside hydropower tunnels. At one site, rescuers drilled a hole, allowing them to abseil and send air to potential survivors. Crews have begun sending cameras inside to establish if anyone remains alive. Nelson Scott, Kathmandu.
11: The AFL's been warned allowing trans players to play women's footy will void all insurances on the field and could lead to a tragic outcome. The league is facing criticism after approving a biological male to play in South Australia's Women's Footy League, forcing game cancellations, walkouts and protests. Player agent and concussion campaigner Peter Jess has told 3AW Breakfast the league has a duty of care to all players.
13: Generally harder, faster, stronger than females. So in terms of the context of the sport, it's unfair. But one of the biggest issues that then flow from that is the fact is that when you collide with women and you're a male, you hurt them a lot more.
11: A fire in Donnybrook earlier this morning is being treated as arson. Fire impacted a strip of businesses on Donnybrook Road about 3. The complex houses a kebab shop and a real estate agency. It's unclear which business was targeted. There was nobody inside at the time. There have been no reports of injury. 9 out of 10 Victorian farmers claim state Labor doesn't care about them and doesn't listen. A Farmers Federation survey has found 87% believe the state government has no positive plan to grow agriculture in Victoria. Dolly Parton's been farewelled in Nashville. Entertainment reporter Peter Ford says the 80-year-old's been laid to rest at a small, private family funeral in line with her wishes.
14: It all just seems so fast, doesn't it? Just seems like we were talking about her being gone, and the next thing she is there, and she's in the Woodlawn Cemetery. Now, that houses the bodies of a lot of very famous country music people, including Tammy Wynette, the Stand By Your Man, and a man called Porter Wagner, who, interestingly, is actually the man who I Will Always Love You was written for.
11: And finance the dollar, $71.53.
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11: Tickets go on sale today for Friday's elimination final between Geelong and Carlton. The Blues hosting an open training session this morning. Tali Gibson's US Open hopes have fallen at the first hurdle. The Aussie dropping her opening match in three sets to Croatia's Donna Vekic, 2-6, 6-4, 3-6. Gibson says she didn't deliver in key moments.
15: Yeah, didn't get off to the greatest start. Yeah, I suppose was able to hold it together well enough to pull through that second set. And yeah, I think, you know, that break in the third set just really cost me.
11: South Africa appears to have dealt a huge blow ahead of October's test series against Australia. Pace superstar Kagiso Rabada set to be ruled out with a hamstring. And Molly Picklum has bowed out of the Fiji Surf Pro in the second round, losing to Brissa Hennessy. That's the latest news and sport.
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4: It's Brad from Transport Victoria. Delays continue to ease. Greens from about on the M80 Ring Road, heading past the west of the highway after an earlier collision just after that entry ramp. A couple of cars still to clear from the left emergency lane with our crews. City end of the Westgate Freeway is still busy, coming off the top of the Westgate Bridge past the Balti in towards the Burnley Tunnel. Once you're out onto the Monash Freeway, a clear run towards Melbourne southeast, and work still affecting the Werribee train line. Buses replacing trains between Newport and Werribee until last train tonight. Planned a trip on the Transport Victoria website.
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11: Cloud clearing today, top of 17 degrees. A shower or two tomorrow, windy 22, and Wednesday a shower or two, 17. On Thursday, there'll be showers, 18 degrees. And Friday, those showers increasing, a top of 17. On the bays today, variable winds to 10 knots and waves below a metre. At Clayton, 11. Altona, 11. In the city, it is 11 degrees. David Armstrong, Melbourne's own 3AW.
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0: 7 past 9, 1-3-6-9-3 is the number to call. 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Brad says, when I was younger, 40 years ago, that was back in the 80s, we joked about the state of roads in New South Wales. They were as bad as Victoria's back then. Brad says, a few years ago, I drove up to Sydney and the New South Wales roads were fantastic. Well, we're going to speak to a man who's done a similar survey, if you like. One thing in New South Wales, they do a lot more roads made out of concrete, and we don't really do that much here. In fact, it's weird on the Monash at the moment. One side is a very light-coloured bitumen, on the other side it's very dark-coloured. I just don't know if we've changed the way we repair or maintain the Monash. And I mentioned this quote from our Prime Minister, Anthony Albanese. He's a bit rattled by One Nation. Labor lost a by-election to One Nation in Western Australia over the weekend. Albo says, quote unquote, it is obvious One Nation are not on the side of working people. Bruno says a politician on $500,000, well, actually the Prime Minister's on north of $600,000, or a toilet cleaner on $30,000, are they both working people? Bruno, that is a very good question. Peter, hello.
20: Oh, hello, Tom. How are you?
0: Yeah, good, Peter.
20: This on potholes. For whatever reason, I've been able to drive 40,000 kilometres in France in the last 5 years, and I found one pothole. And when you drive on the roads over there, I've literally just come back, and it's like driving on glass. Mm. So I believe that we fundamentally build roads differently. I haven't got any evidence to work out how or why, but the base on the roads over there must be better. Not a single one pothole in 40,000 kilometres.
0: Yeah, that's interesting. Peter, 10 years ago almost, or really I suppose 9 years ago, when what remained of our car industry finally shut down, so Holden shut in 2017, Ford and Toyota I think it was 2016, but apparently Australian suspension engineers were in hot demand around the world because our ability to make cars or design cars that could deal with bad roads was almost second to none. Having said that, the French back in the day had a very innovative car. They might even still have them, called the Deux Chevaux, the 2CV. And the idea was you could drive it across a ploughed field with a basket of eggs in the back, because they were often driven by farmers, and none of the eggs would break. That was the sort of test for how good the suspension was. Michael, good morning. Hello, Michael.
21: Just making a comment on the roads and the potholes, just very quickly, my father-in-law, going back from what you were saying and what Peter was saying as well, is he was one of the first people to build the, in Lang Lang, the Holden training set.
0: Yeah,
21: for the Holden cars.
0: Yeah, it's still there, although it's not really being used much anymore.
21: No, but he was saying, you know, he was a migrant, obviously, and he was saying, why are we building these roads like this, you know? We don't build them, we just build them straight. Anyway, they finally worked out it was for the testing of the Holden cars. But not only that, he was involved in the construction of roads for over 40 to 45 years. And what he was saying when he was still alive to me many years ago, and he's passed away now, is they don't know how to build roads anymore. Those potholes that you see, none of them are quite in the centre of the road. They're always on the side of the road. And that's because the road constructions, they don't do it properly.
0: Yeah.
21: He was also involved in northern suburbs. And he was told by an engineer, or the company was told by an engineer, is that, you know, X amount of crush rock, X amount of packing material, and X amount of asphalt. He said to me, he said, Michael, in 6 months' time, we're going to go over there and rip it all up and start again.
0: And do it again. Yeah, look, Michael, we've had a number of calls from people who actually fix roads for a living. And they say most of the time they're just given a budget, and the budget is not enough to do it properly. And the edge of the road thing is also because we often don't do the drainage properly. So if water pools at the side of the road, it gets in underneath the asphalt, and before you know it, it's cracked or it's got a pothole. Well, our next guest knows more about potholes than most of us. Anecdotally, people often say that the roads in Victoria are worse than those in either South Australia or New South Wales. Our next guest decided to put this to the test. He's regional editor at the Age newspaper, Benjamin Price. Good morning.
22: Good morning, Tom.
0: So tell us exactly what you did.
22: Well,
1: We set out on a highly unscientific research assignment to just, I guess, measure some of the extent of the pothole problem on two sides of the Hume. So we started out in Kalkallo, on the northern outskirts of Melbourne on the Hume. We went all the way to Albury Wodonga, and just, we literally wrote down the number of potholes, using the gateway system. And then we measured roughly the same distance, on the Hume in New South Wales, and we went as far as Yass. And we measured both sides. So it was not about getting an exact number of potholes for a data analysis. It was more about the vibe of the thing and just getting a sense of whether those anecdotal reports were in fact true, that there's more potholes in Victoria.
0: So I'm thinking you probably did, what, about 180 k's to the border and then another 180 to 200 north of the border. Would that be about right?
1: A bit more on both sides.
0: A bit more, maybe. Okay. So what do the numbers reveal? Firstly, the New South Wales total, how many potholes did you count on the New South Wales side?
1: There and back, it was something like 45.
0: Mm-hmm.
1: And we made sure that when we were looking at potholes, it wasn't just a kind of a rough surface on the road or, you know, like a small crack. No, they had to be properly formed holes, properly exposed where the, you know, the top of the road is completely removed and at least the diameter of, say, a tennis ball.
0: Righto, that sounds reasonable. Now, what was Victoria's total?
1: It was well over double that, like well over double that. And, you know, the numbers are not exact because, you know, potholes, it's sort of like whack-a-mole, you know. You set a pothole will form and, you know, they might get filled or they might not, but there's one forming somewhere else at that very moment. So it's hard to have like exact numbers, but it was well over double the number in Victoria than New South Wales.
0: So north of 100 in Victoria.
1: Oh, easily, right. Easily.
0: Okay. And were there any other observations about the New South Wales roads compared to the Victorian roads, like smoothness or construction or anything like that?
1: In terms of smoothness, the road, the Hume in New South Wales, is definitely smoother. It looked lighter to the eye as well.
0: Yeah.
1: I think that's because a lot more concrete is being used. I think that was one of the main differences. So even when there were sort of cracks in the road or things looked a bit bumpy, it still wasn't as bad as Victoria.
0: Things I've noticed is that the road noise in New South Wales on those concrete roads is a lot lower than on asphalt. You know, you just notice the background noise drops. Did you notice that?
1: Yes, I think there was a noise difference. Also, when there's more bumpiness, you're getting a bit more of like those stuttering jolts as well. So I think that does contribute to it too. I think there was a difference in noise. Yeah.
0: So your conclusion is that somehow they're doing a better job north of the border than we are south.
1: One could draw that conclusion. My experience was the roads in New South, the Hume in New South Wales was better than Victoria. Yes.
0: It's interesting, isn't it? Also, because the Hume I think is a federally funded road, isn't it? But I think the work on it is done by the states, albeit funded by the federal government. So even that would tell you that if the states get the money, they don't necessarily spend it the same way.
1: Yeah, that's right. There is something different going on. And again, I was out there kind of getting a sense for the vibe of the thing. But yes, there was a clear difference also in terms of rubbish collection. And I don't know if it's because, you know, by virtue of the fact that we started in Melbourne and we didn't get as far as Sydney in New South Wales, but we definitely saw more rubbish on the Victorian side. That was a clear difference to the naked eye. Whether that's a fair comparison or not, well, I'll let your listeners decide. But there was a difference there.
0: Very interesting. Look, I mean, we've had a lot of anecdotal evidence like this, but you're the first person I'm aware of who's actually gone out and attempted to count these things. Thank you for your time. Benjamin Priest there, regional editor at the Age newspaper. So more than twice as many potholes in roughly 200 k's of Hume south of the border as north. More use of concrete to build roads in New South Wales, which might account for that because they're less likely to pothole. They can crack, but less likely to pothole. And more rubbish on the side of the road down here. 133693 mornings at 3aw.com.au. Calls and emails ahead. Also, I want to hear from you if you have voted or are planning to vote for One Nation. What do you want to see happen? Do you actually want to see One Nation form a government? Like federally at the next election, would you like to see Pauline Hanson becoming the Prime Minister? Or down here in Victoria, you know, One Nation winning the most seats? Or do you want One Nation to remain a pressure group? You know, as the Democrats used to say back in the day, keeping the bastards honest. 133693 at 18 past 9.
3: Traffic. Got something you want to say? You're in the right place. This is Melbourne's own 3AW. Give us a call on 133693.
4: It's Brad Arnold from Transport Victoria. It's a little slow going. Greens for about at the M80 Ring Road after an earlier collision just after the Western Highway. Still got our crews with one car in the left emergency lane. Allow some extra time past that scene. A van's broken down outbound on Dandenong Road in Arbordale, heading up towards Orong Road. One lane currently closed. The Monash Freeway is still easing at the city exits after an earlier truck breakdown, well and truly clear. There's cancellations for the Pakenham and Sunbury train lines, and work still affecting the Werribee line. Buses replacing trains between Newport and Werribee.
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0: It is 21 past 9 on potholes. Kate says, I wonder if all this extra money that Ben Carroll has found, $352 million to fix 500,000 potholes over the next 5 months. It works out, it's just over $700 per potholes. Per pothole. Kate wants to know, will funding to local councils be increased? Look, my guess is, Kate, it'll be a mixture of council roads, state government roads, and even federal government roads like the Hume. And Nikki says, potholes are very expensive to fix here in Victoria because we need 2 workers, 3 stop-go sign holders, and 7 supervisors. Yes, I was finding it interesting when you see a council worker digging a hole. There's 1 person digging and 6 or 7 standing around and observing. And Ian says, where there is a gender-based physical advantage, trans women should not be allowed to play in women's sport. However, you know, things like lawn bowls or curling, not that we do a lot of that here, or equestrian events, yes, women and men can compete evenly. And of course, the other exception to these rules is mixed sports. Like, a lot of netball competitions are mixed, and that's fine. If you're a woman who plays mixed netball, you know that there'll be, you know, say, two men on the other team, then you know what to expect. But when you've got footballers, you know, one is 90 kilos and 6 foot two, to mix up the measurement systems, in South Australia, who played men's football last year and plays women's football this year, that's not right. When you've got the Women's Big Bash League here in Australia, apparently prepared to admit an Indian trans player who was formerly a man, now says he or she is a woman, that's not right. And when you've got in a professional or semi-professional soccer competition here in Victoria for women, and the award for top goal scorer went to someone who is biologically male this year, that's not right either. Peter joins us. What have you seen, Peter?
6: Yeah, good morning, Tom. Listen, I just drove through the Burnley Tunnel, and over, like, many, many trips through it, it's always dripped a bit of water on your car as you drive through, you know, in the deepest spot there. But it's actually a steady stream of water today.
0: Really? So it's running down the side of the tunnel?
6: No, dripping in the middle of the tunnel on the lanes on your car.
0: Oh, it's actually coming down from the roof.
6: Yeah, like a stream of water, yeah.
0: Well, that's no good. Okay, thank you, Peter.
6: I don't know how the potholes will go fixing that.
0: I remember when the Burnley Tunnel first opened back in, God, it was back in the 90s, and there was a few issues with water coming in, and there were these sort of catastrophic stories going around. What if the whole thing collapses and you're in it? It'll be a disaster. I remember being quite nervous the first time I drove through it. Not so much now. All right, we've got water leaking in from the top of the Burnley Tunnel. Peter, thank you. You'll be in the running for the weekly Word on the Street prize, a $1,000 voucher to spend at Imp Jewellery, the handmade and remodelling specialist. And if you win that, automatically you'll be in the running for the yearly prize, $60,000 towards a Mercedes of your choice, thanks to Mercedes-Benz Brighton, where if you trade in before September 30, you'll receive a genuine and guaranteed minimum $5,000 trade-in bonus. How about that? Lance, good morning.
7: Good morning, Tom. I'd just like to pull you up on saying that the road workers are wasting their time putting premix in holes when it's raining. They're not doing it to fix the road, they're doing it to make it safe.
0: Yeah, no, I did say that. I said there's a chance it's an emergency repair, and that is the reason that they're doing it. But, you know, at the same time, I mean, unless they go back, would you agree that unless they go back, I don't know, 1, 2, 3 days later and do it properly, it is a waste of time?
7: The trouble is, I worked on the roads, well, I've worked on the roads for 43 years. If you see where the potholes are, it's not just that whole area is failing. So a road crew just won't be able to repair that. That needs, the bases failed, yeah. So it needs to be dug out, repacked.
0: So the whole road needs to be redone.
7: Basically, we haven't made a decent road since CRV left. So it all got privatised, right? It all privatised. So what's the main idea of a business is to make money. That's what they do. They only do what they have to do.
0: Well, that's true, Lance, but, you know, at the same time, if you look at the toll roads in Melbourne, by and large, they tend to be in reasonably good repair because they know that they have to attract drivers onto them, and drivers don't want to pay a toll when there's a giant pothole. So, look, I take your point, but even so, the fact that we don't build the roads properly in the first place, it concerns me because it is not a secret. It is not like in South Australia or New South Wales. They have this secret knowledge that we simply lack. Deb, good morning.
8: Yes, good morning. I've just come back from Western Australia. I was over there for 5 weeks and my son took me all over the place, and everywhere we went until we got to the red earth country roads that weren't sealed, the roads are just magical.
0: Yeah.
8: Absolutely superb. Well, see, they really, really are.
0: See, Deb, the West Australian state government is probably per capita the wealthiest state government in Australia because they extract a royalty from all the iron ore exports, and they did it years ago when iron ore wasn't worth that much, and now it's worth a fortune. And they have a source of revenue that here in Victoria governments just don't have. And as a result, they've got money to spend on all sorts of things, like sporting stadiums, like Optus Stadium, and good roads. Thank you, Deb. Brett, good morning.
10: G'day, Tom. Thanks for taking my call.
0: Pleasure.
10: I just want to bring to your attention some trade businesses are employing young adults and apprentices and using them as credit. My son is an apprentice refrigeration mechanic in his fourth year. He hasn't been paid superannuation since April last year.
0: Oh.
10: And we just reported it to the tax office, and then it's created an issue with him, with his boss, saying, oh, this is an issue now. How are we going to recover from this?
0: Yeah.
10: He keeps saying that he's going to pay money into his superannuation and never does.
0: On this, Brett, they've just changed the law recently. Now, actually, you're required to pay super every payday. So if you're paid fortnightly, the boss is supposed to put the appropriate amount of super in your account fortnightly as well. In the old days, they could wait until the end of the year to do it, and businesses would quite literally go broke and never having paid the super.
10: But some of the out of cost expenses, you know, their fuel, their building materials that they have to go and buy and then try and get reimbursed. My son's owed over $1,000 just in reimbursement costs.
0: How old is he, like 20, 21 or something?
10: Yeah, he's 22.
0: Yeah.
10: He's just about to finish his apprenticeship, but, you know, he's in this awkward situation with his boss. And some of his other colleagues who he works with are a little bit older than him, you know, saying, oh, we couldn't leave the organisation because he owes us too much money. You know, $7,000 to $10,000 that he owes some of these
0: Kids. I don't know what to say other than when businesses are struggling, things like super and expense reimbursement tend to get pushed to one side. And I'd suggest that maybe your son, I know it's difficult, he's got to finish his apprenticeship, but just for him to have a look at the business and just try and establish, is it actually on a sound financial footing? Because my experience is simply that businesses stop paying things like super, which people often don't notice for a little while, when they're struggling with cash flow. That is the reality. And it's not right and it's not good, but it's what happens. Thank you, Brett. Mari, good morning.
12: Hi, how are you going?
0: Good.
12: I've got a problem that I can't seem to solve, and I just wondered, there's probably plenty of people like me, but I joined what they call RS Rewards probably 8 or 9 months ago at least, and I joined what I thought was a one-off into the lottery, and cost $19.99, I think it is, a month, which I can ill afford. And I need a phone number or something. I've been right through everything that I can do. Sent an email that wasn't acknowledged.
0: And just so I'm clear, you've spoken to them and said, I don't want to be part of this anymore, and they're refusing to let you go?
12: Yes, I actually couldn't speak to them. I could not find a phone number anywhere, and it sort of sent you around in circles.
0: Yeah.
12: So I said, I got someone to send an email.
0: If you don't mind me saying, have you given them your bank account or a credit card or what?
12: Yeah, must have given them the bank account details, because every month now they direct debit that $19.99.
0: Well, what I would do, Mari, is I would go and speak to your bank. If it's your bank account.
12: And
0: what does the bank say?
12: I have. And they said you have to go to them because it was must have been done through them. I just can't quite remember at the time. Because they had, I thought it was well legit because, and obviously only wanted one of, because they had these guys that, like football players and all sorts of stuff.
0: Yeah, I know. Look, Mari, I'll have a look at it if I can. But okay, so RS Rewards, and so you're basically paying $19.99 a month and you don't want to do it and they're refusing to stop it. That is illegal, Mari, unless, if you signed a contract, unbeknownst to you, saying you'll commit to, say, 1 year worth of payments or something, you might be on the hook. Look, we'll see what we can find out. Thank you, Mari. And you'd also end up in the draw with that word on the street for the yearly prize, $60,000 towards a Mercedes of your choice, thanks to Mercedes-Benz Brighton. They've got spring demonstrator savings available now on 250 demos available for immediate delivery. It is 9:30. news headlines now with David Armstrong. David, good morning.
11: Good morning. The news at 10 o'clock, the number of Australians missing in Nepal and Tibet has increased to 43. A search efforts intensify 5 days after that deadly flash flooding. Just before I came in here, I heard a story that was relating to a six-story hotel where I think most of these Australians may have been staying, which was just washed away.
0: And they say there's a big risk of another similar flood happening any time.
11: There are apparently hundreds trapped inside what they call hydropower tunnels. When this came through, many people sought refuge there, but they've been blocked at both ends. So now there's a huge rescue operation to get into the tunnels there. A man's been arrested over the death of another man at Croydon early hours of this morning. There was a fight. A man died in Penhearn Avenue. Another man's been taken to hospital under police guard. The AFL is under significant pressure to act quickly and decisively and keep trans and gender diverse players out of women's football.
0: Not just the AFL. So one of the top semi-professional soccer competitions for women in Victoria awarded top goal scorer of the year to a biological man. And the Women's Big Bash League is apparently getting ready to admit an Indian trans player as well. So it is sports left, right and centre.
11: The league's facing criticism after approving a biological male to play in South Australia. And Peter Jess was on Breakfast this morning. He is a player agent and concussion campaigner. As he said, when a trans player takes the field, all insurances avoided.
0: Yeah, but I mean, there's that. And there's also the fact that it's not what women sign up for. You sign up to play women's footy, netball, basketball, cricket, soccer. On the understanding that you will play against other women, not play against someone who's biologically male.
11: Well, the AFL has proceeded to give the all clear for this to happen.
0: Right.
11: And will happen elsewhere. Tickets go on sale this morning for a football game. A little bit later in the week.
0: The first elimination final, Carlton versus Geelong, Friday night at the MCG.
11: Oh, I don't know. I don't think there's an awful lot of interest in that, to tell you the truth. Carlton, Geelong. I'm joking. The Blues have won 4 of their past 5 against the Cats. They are resurgent. They are just absolutely tearing up the finals form book this season. Just quickly, Eddie Summerfield from the newsroom has ducked out. Guess he's doing a news conference this morning.
0: Who?
11: Michael Voss.
0: Is he?
11: Yes, it's a promotional news conference for, I think, Sharon Footballs. But there would be some questions that you'd like
0: well,
11: to
0: there
11: ask.
0: Well, he goes on TV with Matthew Lloyd. And, yes, he did a thing recently talking about the transformation of Carlton. And they sort of neatly danced around the fact that when Carlton used to kick the ball long and just go to contest, that was a few rounds ago. And that was when Voss was coaching. But Voss sort of just avoided saying that. He says, in the early part of the season we played like this, and now we play like this, and now we're winning, and then we were losing. Anyway, I felt sorry for him.
11: Looking forward to hearing what he's got to say. That's all there for you at 10 o'clock.
0: Thank you. 133-693 is the number to call. Anything you'd like to discuss? Just another issue later on in the program. Australia Post, we spoke about this a few weeks ago when Australia Post put up the price of a stamp from $1.70 to $1.85. One of the top people at Australia Post has said that in a few years, a stamp will be $4, and mail deliveries will occur just once a week. So is getting a letter in the mail, is that going to go the same way as, you know, milk deliveries to the house every second morning or, you know, the night cart coming around to just dispose of the night soil? Will mail become a thing of the past? 133-693. In a moment, pollster Cos Samaras. Two polls have been released this morning. Both have One Nation at level pegging with the Labor Party. It's causing panic stations inside Labor. But my question here is this. If you have voted or are planning to vote One Nation, either state or federally in the next election, is it a protest vote? Or do you actually want One Nation to form government? That's coming up at 25 to 10.
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0: It is 21 to 10. 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On potholes, Rod via email says, if an airport runway is made of asphalt or concrete, why are there no potholes in them? They're in the same weather. They have to put up with the stress of heavy vehicles. Oh, right, it's because they build them better to start with and they maintain them because, you know, a plane hitting a pothole is more catastrophic than a car hitting a pothole. But the point is, there is no magic to how you build a road properly or how you repair a pothole properly. It all comes down to how much money you want to allocate to the process. And we either don't allocate enough money or we spread the money we have too widely so we don't do the job properly in the first place. Talia says the biggest issue, political issue right now, is cost of living, not potholes. Well, maybe. There's a few issues, Talia. There's cost of living, there's crime, there's potholes. And then I think when it comes to Ben Carroll, there's the extent to which you trust him. You know, he's a new premier. He's doing things very differently. Like I see over the weekend, he appears to have cancelled the Dan Andrews statue, even though from what I hear, it's already pretty much made. But the problem is that Ben Carroll was deputy premier under Jacinta Allen for 3 years. And before that, a senior minister under Daniel Andrews. So for him to just sort of wash his hands and say, oh, all these terrible things that happened in the past, you know, I'm different, they're nothing to do with me, it's simply not true. Jason, good morning.
30: Good morning.
0: Go ahead.
30: I'm just calling because I've woken this morning to see a pretty big waste of money. There's a profiler and a floke on about to strip up the road of a dead-end street in Knox. And then when you come out onto One Turner Road, there's a pothole the size of, I'm going to say, the bonnet of a car.
0: Gee.
30: And as a motorbike rider, I've blown the forks out of two of my bikes due to falling into a pothole and it collapsing the forks. I'm pretty concerned about learners having to hit these, but also how they justify spending the money on a dead-end street versus the main thoroughfare between Ringwood and Knox.
0: Yeah, I don't know about the dead-end street, but I've got to say, as a motorbike rider, Jason, you are an incredibly brave person. I mean, if you can destroy the forks on your bike, you can easily destroy yourself. All right, thank you. Okay, so there were two opinion polls this morning, both saying pretty much the same thing. So News Poll, published in the News Corp papers, has the primary vote, Labor 29%, One Nation 30, and the Redbridge poll has Labor also at 29, but One Nation at 28. But, I mean, give or take, you know, they're both saying the same things. It is neck and neck in terms of primary votes between One Nation and Labor. Our next guest, director at Redbridge Group Australia, Cos Samaras, good morning.
1: Good morning.
0: Well, I mean, these polls haven't really shifted in the last, well, I'll say 6 months now, have they? I mean, One Nation and Labor are neck and neck, and the coalition is behind. I suppose the question I have, and I don't know if a poll can tell us this, to One Nation voters, is it to send the major parties a message saying, you know, you've got to listen to us, or do they actually want, you know, to form government themselves? Well, what do you think?
1: I think there are a number of drivers. One of the main drivers is you know, people planning a way for One Nation, a sick of the two-party system. They're more than likely have experienced significant personal economic upheaval over the last 20 years. They are experiencing financial stress, whether they are paying off a mortgage or they're renting. And yes, many of them are renting into their 50s. So I think there's several, you know, drivers here, but all of it is all about economic pain.
0: Mm. Yeah, because, I mean, you know, people, they see public servants and politicians getting, you know, big pay rises.
1: Mm.
0: They're not getting a pay rise, and they see the cost of everything they buy. You know, I mean, even the place where we get our coffees in this morning has put up a sign saying, next week, coffees go up 50 cents each. You know, like it's everywhere you look. The thing is, does One Nation have the answer, or do they not care about that? It's just more, we're just not giving Labor or Liberal our vote.
1: Yeah, for the moment, it's the latter. And sooner or later, we're not sure as to whether that will change and whether these voters sooner or later will like to see something substantial come from One Nation. But at the moment, it's simply, you know, One Nation for them is their battering ram to pull down a system they think has ignored them, is culturally disconnected from them. And when I say culturally, it boils down to even, you know, we had this by-election in Western Australia where One Nation won on the weekend, and the Labor candidate didn't even hide the fact that she didn't live in the electorate, that she lives in, you know, some well-off suburbs in Perth's north.
0: Yeah.
1: And it's that sort of conduct, I think, which really does just drive voters mad.
0: The other thing I think would drive a lot of One Nation voters mad is a quote I read from Anthony Albanese post that by-election. He said, "It is obvious One Nation are not on the side of working people." Most of the people I encounter just in general life who say they're going to vote One Nation are what you would call working people. You know, they're working for a wage. They may not own a home. They don't have a ton of money. Like, I mean, I think for the Prime Minister to say this is somewhat out of touch with reality.
1: Well, he's got to show the evidence as to why he's making that statement. I mean, there is an argument to be had that Pauline Hanson's voted in certain ways in the Senate on certain industrial relations matters that matter to people. But there's no point just uttering the one sentence and just leaving it at that.
0: Just with the Victorian election, I know these polls I've mentioned are federal polls, but how many lower house seats do you realistically think One Nation could win?
1: I'm beginning to develop a view that One Nation is probably going to be more of a threat to Labor than the coalition. You've seen the most recent polls, the three including ours, show a softening on One Nation's vote, but most of it going to Jess Wilson. That doesn't surprise me, that there is a possibility that, you know, the coalition is able to project to the Victorian public that they are the change agent, so to speak. However, look at the by-election in Western Australia. It was a safe Labor seat. One Nation only needed to get a primary vote into the 30s. They did that, and they won comfortably. And I think we're going to see many of those type of seats, and the seat for your listeners is in Perth's southern suburbs. It's out of suburban. It's classic. Very similar sort of electorates we find here in Melbourne, Pakenham, Bass, Carrum, Frankston. I mean, these seats are going to be really very much in the gun for One Nation.
0: All right, thank you so much for your time. Kos Samara, semi-regular guest on the program, director of Polster Redbridge Group Australia. 133693 mornings at 3aw.com.au at 14 to 10.
2: Census night was Tuesday the 11th of August. 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
4: It's Brad from Transport Victoria. The crew's attending to a collision southbound on Eastlink just after Wellington Road. So allow some extra time. Speed down to 40 past the emergency services. No troubles though northbound up towards the Melbourne Tunnel out onto the Eastern Freeway. In Brunswick, there's still a section of Sydney Road closed for works between Morland Road and Albion Street. You won't be able to get through and not through until early September. Avoid that congestion. Use Nicholson Street and Melville Road instead. Buses replacing trams as part of these works on routes 6, 19 and 58.
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5: It is 11 to 10. Straight after 10 o'clock news, we're going to speak to a human rights lawyer about, and again, I heard Bricky mention this, these smart glasses. So you can wear a pair of glasses, they look like Ray-Bans, but they can record things and display information. A lot of people are very worried that, you know, we'll all just walk around recording everything that we do and do stuff with that. I must admit, I'm less concerned about it. I mean, as it is, people record things all the time with their mobile phones. There's CCTV everywhere. A lot of cars have dash cams built in. So, and I, to be honest, live my life assuming I am being recorded most of the time. Smart glasses recording everything we do. That's straight after the 10 o'clock news. First, though, John, good morning.
6: Yeah, Tom, you're talking about the One Nation. The Liberal and the Labor Party would not even be talking about immigration if it wasn't for One Nation.
5: I agree.
6: And the threat they have to their seats or their votes, sort of thing. I mean, there are people in the coalition who, like Matt Canavan, for instance. He's against this, he's for coal-fired power, but the party itself would not be dragged to there unless it was One Nation.
5: No, John, I agree with you 100%. I bemoaned the fact early in the year that neither major party, Labor or Liberal, seemed to have a policy on immigration. I think Angus Taylor said, oh, our policy, our immigration total will be less than Labor's, but he didn't want to put a number on it. And Pauline Hanson came out about 6 or 7 weeks ago and just said, our number for immigration is 130,000 people per annum. That's it. Now, again, you can debate whether that's the right number, but at least she put a number on it. Interestingly, I was reading, John, I don't know what you think about this, but after you remember it's been 25 years since the so-called Tampa election that John Howard won after the Tampa refugees weren't allowed into Australia, and he uttered the famous line, we will decide who comes into this country in the manner in which they come. And people saw that as good. You're protecting our borders. Now, post that, the Liberals actually increased immigration, but what they said to people is, we are controlling it, as opposed to Labor, which will just let, you know, people come in on boats and come in willy-nilly. And it wasn't the number that worried people, it was the control or lack thereof. And I think when we saw 650,000 people per annum coming in a year or two ago, the feeling was that Labor had lost control, and they didn't even seem to know what the figures were. And we didn't like that. Thank you, John. Pete, hello.
7: Morning, Tom.
5: Go ahead.
7: Just good luck to your side on Friday too. You're playing against my side.
5: Okay, well, we'll need luck. I think, notwithstanding that we won last time we met, obviously it's a final. It's going to be a tough, tight game, I think, John. Oh, sorry, Pete.
7: You've got the wood on us. You've witnessed, what, 4 times out of the last 5 games?
5: Yeah, we have, which is unusual because we haven't always been playing all that well, but for some reason we seem to match up well against Geelong.
7: Exactly. This transgender thing, why don't you just make it a mixed competition and leave it at that, and that way they can't play against women and the males playing together?
5: Yeah, well, we could do that.

0: The thing is, we don't really allow mixed football beyond about the age 12. Now, once kids hit puberty, the feeling is that contact sports shouldn't be mixed, although netball is mixed, and some netballers will tell you that gets pretty rough. But I agree, Pete. But look, the AFL won't allow men to play in elite women's competition like the AFLW, but it will allow them at the moment to play in lower levels. So you've got the spectre of this South Australian player who last year played in the men's competition, not at the top level, at a community level, and is now playing against women. I think that's wrong. I see it in some school football, girls' teams, but from co-ed schools, and there's the odd boy running around in the girls' side. I'm talking 16, 17, and 18-year-olds here. That's wrong. And I was bemused to see that a semi-professional women's soccer competition here in Victoria gave its top goal scorer award to a biological male. That is just not fair on women. And it's not to have a go at trans people. It's just to say that we have women's sport for a reason, and that is to separate biological women from biological men for obvious reasons. Alex, hello.
1: G'day, Tom. Look, I went on a car club drive on Saturday to Euroa,
0: yeah.
1: And it wasn't a pleasurable drive. It was more an obstacle course. I mean, yeah. It was shocking because you're faced, firstly, cruise control. You can't really use that very much.
0: No, because you'd be constantly switching it off.
1: Exactly. And then you've got to make a split-second choice. If you're coming up to a pothole and there's oncoming traffic, do I swerve or do I go in the pothole?
0: Yeah. What sort of car were you driving?
1: Tesla. So we had the Tesla car club and we're all going along and, it just wasn't a great thing, you know?
0: Well, Alex, I mean, the road to Euroa in the northeast is a lot of the roads around there, around Yark and Yay and places like that are terrible, I know, because I've driven on them many times. And yes, Teslas tend to have low profile tyres and don't handle potholes well. And, it's a nightmare, as you say. 1-3-6-9-3 at 5-10.
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3: This is the last kick of the game. As it stands at the moment, the Dogs lead by 4 points, 96-92. Nothing more to say. This kick will tell you who is going through to next week. Membry on his way in. One behind him is the Dogs lead.
2: 3AW is football.
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0: It is just on 10 o'clock. News at the moment with David Armstrong. After 10 o'clock, I want to talk about something Ross and Russell touched on earlier this morning. Smart glasses. They look like Ray-Bans, but they can record things. A lot of people are very, very worried about it. I'm not worried. I'll explain why straight after 10 o'clock news. Also, Tony Jones joins us with Monday Sport. I think it's safe to say after the massive crowds here in Melbourne on the weekend that the wild card round, the inaugural wild card round, has been a huge success. 133693, mornings at 3aw.com.au. I also want to get into this issue of transgender women, that is biological men who say that they're women, playing in women's sport. I think it's unfair. And products and services which are no longer available. Mail may soon only come once a week. Imagine that.
2: For the best roof in town, Harley and Sons won't let you down. News.
9: 12 degrees in Melbourne, cloud clearing atop today, 17, 10 o'clock. Good morning. I'm David Armstrong. The Premier's promising to bring road maintenance back in-house for government to deal with, fixing potholes after constant outcry. The issue will no longer be outsourced with commercial contracts after safety concerns were raised about the state's crumbling road network. Ben Carroll admits that has not worked well enough.
10: It's very clear that the jobs that are being done to date, and I've just come up on the Western Highway, have not been done to the standard that meets Victorians' expectations. There does need to be a real good look at the formula, where it is more concreting and less asphalting. The ceiling needs to be as strong as possible. I will make sure right across the state it is done to a standard that every Victorian knows will pass the test of time.
9: The system will be set up for Victorians to send photos of potholes that need repairing to make sure it is done quicker. The number of Australians missing in the Nepal floods has risen to 43. A group of 15 Australian tourists had been booked into the six-storey Kailash Hotel, just a few k's from the border, which was swept away in the flood. A One Nation MP says the party's relatability is resonating with Australians after it secured its first lower house spot in WA. The group was victorious at the Secret Harbour by-election, snatching a safe Labor seat. Polling suggests the two parties are level at national level. MP Barnaby Joyce says One Nation is finding common ground with voters.
11: I saw a young businessman, neat and tidy, sharp, who basically was a reflection of how they saw their life, and they thought, well, that's a person from small business who obviously gets it.
9: A Donnybrook real estate agent has been severely damaged by fire this morning in what police have described as a targeted attack. The fire impacted a strip of businesses on Donnybrook Road around 3. The complex houses a real estate agency, which is completely burnt out, as well as a convenience store and a kebab van. There's nobody inside at the time. No reports of injuries. The annual cost of a child playing sport is approaching $5,000 a year, far higher than previously thought. Federation University has found families spend an average $4,567 per child each year. Previous estimates focused mainly on registration fees. This latest study took into account equipment, uniforms, coaching, travel, competition costs, and the loss of parental income due to sporting commitments. The data found basketball, soccer, and Aussie rules around the $5,000 mark, while BMX was close to $12,000 a year, equestrian was nearly $14,000. In finance, the All Ordinaries down 26 points at the open. Our dollar, 71.53 US.
2: 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Lexus of Blackburn's last ever Lexhibition in the current showroom is your biggest ever buying opportunity. LMCT 10093.